0: $1 billion less in sales year over year for American booze makers, and they definitely want to see the Canadian markets open up again. That being said, as we talk about particularly the booze ban, which has been one of the things that has been most grating to the American president, let's talk about the response here. And also, we'll do a bit of a compare and contrast between how the Premier of Ontario is talking to American media and also how he's talking to Canadian media and how those styles of rhetoric can be decidedly different. Let's start with his appearance, his latest appearance, I should say, on NBC's Meet the Press late today.
1: Americans want certainty, they want stability, and right now when there's not certainty and stability, the investment is stalled. But when there's investment, we see investment and jobs and production and lower cost of goods. You see what's happening in the U.S. Cost of gas is going up, cost of building homes because he has tariffs on the softwood lumber. 33% of all the lumber you use is coming from Canada.
0: So that is how he was speaking to NBC's Meet the Press. Now, when he was talking out in Prince Edward Island, Arda, with the Canadian media and his thoughts on, well, particularly the booze ban, retaliation, et cetera, listen to this.
1: If he continues to constantly bully us, we can't keep rolling over. We can't keep backing down. We have to go full tilt. We are an energy powerhouse. We have to utilize every tool we have in the toolbox and make sure he feels the pain. And I hate saying the American people, because I love the American people, and I know a lot of people down in the U.S. don't agree with President Trump. We need to get a deal.
0: So, contrasting decidedly a little bit, but also some similarities there. So, Art, as we send it back to you, one other thing to mention as we're outside of the LCBO here, one of the things that came out of the meeting of first ministers in PEI is a direct-to-consumer agreement between nine provinces and the Yukon. Every province except for Quebec on board now, and Quebec is to join. And what that would do is would allow someone here in Ontario, instead of having to only buy what's in the LCBO and what has been already paid for, duties, etc., etc., etc., there, you could buy directly from, say, a distillery out in BC and have it shipped here. There would be some logistics about making sure that no one underage does it. But moral of the story is that is something that is going to be coming to Ontario and other provinces. And one of the ways that all of Canada is trying to look at bolstering the domestic market and the domestic economy as we still deal with challenges south of the border. Back to you.
2: Andrew, thank you so much for this. Mayor Olivia Chow has put forward a motion to ban surveillance pricing in Toronto. It aims to put an end to what's being described as a predatory pricing model. CTV's Beth McDonnell has more on surveillance pricing and how the city plans to stop it.
3: Surveillance pricing at the grocery store threatens to harvest your digital information, allowing companies to sell you food at top dollar based on what they know about you.
4: The goal is always the same: to charge you as much as possible, often using your personal data.
3: It's a practice Mayor Olivia Chow, alongside City Councillor Alejandra Bravo, want to prevent. At the executive committee, Chow put forward a motion asking the city manager to study legal pathways to enact a ban in stores and online. The goal, to keep groceries more affordable after years of sky-high prices and stop companies from being unfair.
4: The city can and will ban surveillance pricing in Toronto to stop price gouging at the grocery store.
5: I commend the mayor for even making this public to get Canadians aware.
3: Law professor Jacob Fodu has been studying surveillance pricing for years and calls it opaque. He says there is no hard proof it's happening in Canada, but the technology exists and it's being used in the U.S. And to stop it, the city is limited.
5: What the city cannot arguably do, or actually cannot concretely do alone, is to impose this real citywide ban on every grocer, especially online and delivery, because that would be almost impossible.
3: He says while Ottawa has a bill to overhaul privacy laws, there is no law to explicitly stop surveillance pricing. This spring, Premier Doug Ford slammed a ban, adding pricing is better left up to the free market. But if Fodu says there are still things the city could do with its own law.
5: Maybe the mayor can refuse to do business with grocers who price this way, or maybe they can write it into city contracts and city leases.
3: Chow and Bravo point out Manitoba is looking at a ban and believe it's what consumers want.
6: And once you see some movement in one municipality, it's often that other municipalities take it up. There are relationships through the Association of Municipalities of Ontario and collaboration there. So this is just the beginning.
3: They say they're looking at every tool to help working Torontonians. Beth McDonnell, CTV News.
2: A doctor at SickKids is facing charges in a child exploitation investigation. Police say Dr. Dylan Desanayake is charged with possessing and accessing child sexual abuse and exploitation material. The investigation began in January after an electronic device was allegedly used to access and download the material. Investigators, they say they do not have any evidence that the child sexual abuse material is connected to the accused practice as a physician. And police say investigators executed search warrants at the hospital for sick children and a private residence in February as part of the investigation. Multiple electronic devices were seized, including a work computer. The investigation remains ongoing and police are asking anyone with information to come forward. SickKids released a statement that reads in part, "We understand that this news is concerning and the safety and well-being of our patients, families and staff remain our highest priority." SickKids has not been notified of any risk to patients and families, and the Toronto Police Service has indicated there is no evidence that these charges are connected to Dr. Desanayake medical practice. He was placed on immediate leave once SickKids became aware of the investigation. An overnight stabbing on a bus in Mississauga has left a male victim with life-threatening injuries. Peel police say it happened just before 2 a.m. near Huron, Ontario and Watline Avenue. A female suspect was arrested at the scene. Investigators say this was an isolated incident and there is no threat to public safety.
7: Today at approximately 1:50 a.m., our officers responded to reports of a stabbing in the area of Huron, Ontario Street and Watline Avenue on board a transit bus in the city of Mississauga. Upon arrival, our officers located a 17-year-old male suffering from a stab wound. Our officers and emergency services provided immediate medical assistance to that male and transported him via ambulance to a local trauma center where he currently remains in critical condition.
2: Anyone with information is asked to call police or Crime Stoppers. Police say a man and a woman wanted in connection with a homicide in Niagara Falls are now believed to be east of the GTA. 23-year-old Maruf Bangui and 30-year-old Justa Grace McNeil are wanted for second-degree murder following the shooting death of 35-year-old Mitchell Snowden of last Thursday. And police believe the suspects have switched vehicles a number of times and now may be driving a white Toyota Camry. It was last seen in Hastings, east of Peterborough. Police say the vehicle has damage on the passenger side and a large crack on the front driver's side bumper. Police say no weapon has been discovered, so Bangui and McNeil should be considered armed and dangerous. If you do see them, call 911 immediately. More than two dozen people are facing charges after Hamilton police say they busted an organized retail theft ring. Investigators released this video showing some of the items they recovered as part of Project Checkout. They say more than $300,000 in suspected stolen property was seized. Police say the investigation started after they noticed a 25% increase in thefts at Home Depot stores in the city. Groups allegedly stole high-value tools and construction equipment, then resold them online. 32 people are facing a combined 235 charges. 8:13 right now. This is Toronto's breaking news. CP24. We'll have a look at Toronto's top stories coming up next.
8: 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Here's to more sunny days. Enjoy the summer on safer roads and waterways. 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

0: Several roads were closed in the Hamilton area because of flooding from the storms this afternoon. An advocacy group for people with disabilities is speaking out about an accessibility ramp at Finch West Station. Six beluga whales from Marineland are now swimming in their new homes in the U.S. Stay with CP24 for more on these stories. And for further details, head to our website, cp24.com, and the CP24 app. Today's wet weather caused some big headaches for drivers in Hamilton. The heavy rainfall washed out several roads. Police and firefighters were out to help redirect travelers and assist those who got stuck. They say anyone who finds themselves in a hazardous situation from the flooding should call emergency services. An advocacy group for people with disabilities is speaking out about an accessibility ramp at Finch West Station.
1: Imagine pushing a wheelchair using upper body strength to get up this ramp for at least a minute and 45 seconds. I hope you're in shape.
0: The Accessibility for Ontarians with Disabilities Act Alliance says the nearly 80-meter ramp connecting Line 1 and Line 6 at Finch West Station is the stupidest ramp in the world. While the station has elevators servicing other lines, the group says this ramp is the only option for transit riders with disabilities going between Line 1 and 6. They blame Metrolinx for the oversight. And a statement from Metrolinx reads in part, Metrolinx consulted with TTC and the TTC's Advisory Committee on Accessible Transit with regards to the design of the connection between Line 1 and Line 6. We recognize the importance of ongoing feedback and continuous improvement. Metrolinx is pursuing user testing with individuals representing a range of disabilities to better understand customer experiences. Contracts have been awarded in the second phase of the revitalization of Pearson Airport. NOR Dialogue and PCL Construction will be responsible for design and construction upgrades to Terminals 1 and 3 in a $1.5 billion investment. It's part of a larger plan to upgrade Canada's largest and busiest airport to meet future demand.
2: This investment of $1.5 billion comes after the recent launch of our airfield and baggage system groundbreaking that we had back in May. This particular program is about reliability, it's about digital enablement, and capacity at Pearson. Providing more space, ease, fluid movement for passengers' journeys that are traveling outbound, as well as those that are journeying into inbound into Pearson as well.
0: Earlier this year, Pearson Airport began work on a $3 billion project to upgrade airfield technology and overhaul the baggage system. Toronto and the GTA are seeing a significant expansion in data center construction to meet the growing demands of artificial intelligence. Supporters say the centers will support substantial economic development, but critics are concerned about the long-term strain on Ontario's electricity supply. Daniel Wigdor, a University of Toronto professor and CEO of AI venture studio AXL, is among more than 200 world-leading economists and Nobel laureates who signed an open letter this week urging leaders to act now on managing AI's economic impact. CP24 spoke to Daniel about Canada's AI strategy.
3: Oftentimes, the people who are building these things are asking for tax subsidies. And so that's a potentially very high cost. And I think the question we need to be asking is not so much what is the job that's going to be done by a person to build the data center, because that's a relatively short-term proposition, and it's not what is the job that's going to be done by the people running the data centers, because these are largely automatic things that don't require a lot of people, but who are the people who are going to be really benefiting? Who are the building the companies that are going to be using these data centers? And what have we done to ensure that that real benefit is going to be accruing to the local community and to Canada? And right now, I haven't seen a lot of evidence that we're ensuring that that's happening.
0: Former Toronto Mayor John Tory says it's a matter of right place, right time when it comes to building data centers in the GTA.
4: What I think of them being built is as follows, very practical kind of response, which is what I generally have. If we're going to keep doing, I sat on the weekend and watched some friends doing searches over and over again involving AI. And if we're going to keep doing those searches, and frankly, the searches we were doing were just conversation pieces, they weren't necessary to national security or to the economy. And if we're going to keep doing that, which we are, because that we're all human beings and we have this technology, then we're going to need data centers to process it. And so I think the challenge for municipalities becomes one of right place, right time.
0: Hamilton City Councilors recently voted down a temporary pause on new data centers that had been eyed as a possible model for other municipalities amid the artificial intelligence boom. Early estimates suggest this could be Ontario's worst wildfire season to date. Almost 200 blazes are burning in the province, with more than 50 considered out of control. It's believed the flames have torched more than 7,200 square kilometers of forest and forced more than 1,800 people from their homes. All but one of 13 communities that have been evacuated are First Nations. Indigenous leaders are now calling for the director of the Ministry of Natural Resources to resign and for an immediate public inquiry into the provincial government's wildfire response.
5: The province's Public Inquiries Act is meant to investigate matters of public interest. The lack of communication and evacuation support should horrify all Canadians, and our community was on its own. The federal government has responsibility here too. We won't accept any jurisdictional disputes. In the year 2026, how could this happen? More importantly, how do we make sure this never happens again?
0: The wildfires have also sent large amounts of smoke into the U.S. President Donald Trump said today that the smoke is a big problem, but that it didn't have anything to do with his plan to impose new 50% tariffs on Canadian goods. Six beluga whales from Marineland are now swimming in their new U.S. homes. Using a giant sling to get the belugas onto a truck, the whales were moved yesterday and eventually flown to their new locations. Four whales were sent to Chicago, and the other two are in San Antonio. The shuttered tourist attraction tried last year to ship 30 belugas and four dolphins to an aquarium in China, but the move was blocked by the federal government. Marineland then struck a deal with a consortium of U.S. aquariums and one in Spain. It's 8:22 right now and 22 degrees. This is Toronto's breaking news, CP24. We'll have a look at Toronto's top stories coming up next.
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0: A record number of Canadians tuned in to the FIFA World Cup.
16: Lamine Yamal, Pedro Porro, Williams, and thundered in for Spain by Ferran!
0: TSN says there were more than 30 million unique viewers, roughly 75% of the country's population. The tournament attracted a per-game average audience of 1.6 million viewers, up more than 50% from 2022. The Toronto International Film Festival has unveiled the bulk of the lineup for its 51st edition. It will feature world premieres for Chris Rock's drama, Misty Green, and Peter Farrelly's film about Sylvester Stallone, I Play Rocky. More than 60 films will play in the festival's gala and special presentation section. TIFF runs September 10th to the 20th. It's 8:25 right now, 22 degrees. This is Toronto's breaking news, CP24. We'll have a look at Toronto's top stories coming up next. Stay with us.
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13: And they said, you can't park your boat here. 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
14: Think he sees us?
15: I'm sorry, I just don't think we're a match.
14: Speaking of matches, gold. Yeah, gold.
15: Yes! Come on! No. Well, I'm gonna head out.
10: You got any table games?
14: Oh, I got table games.
10: Throw some blackjack.

0: We are hearing from all three levels of government today in response to the U.S. president's latest threat of tariffs. And the mayor is making moves to stop the practice of surveillance pricing for groceries. A doctor at SickKids is facing charges and a child sexual abuse and exploitation material investigation. This is Toronto's breaking news, CP24. Good evening. I'm Arda Zakarian. Prime Minister Mark Carney says he has spoken with U.S. President after the White House announced its plan to impose new 50% tariffs on a range of Canadian goods. U.S. President Donald Trump signed three orders yesterday in response to, quote, Canada's discriminatory treatment of American exports on cars, alcohol, and dairy, and that the products covered include everything from wine to hockey sticks to cement. The White House says the tariffs apply whether or not a good is covered under CUSMA and will take effect in 29 days. Carney and Trump both spoke today about the tariffs.
1: We have a situation where the American tariffs, the 338 tariffs, will come into effect in 29 days. And we will look at all options in terms of how we would respond if they do come into effect. That's part of what we'll be discussing with premiers. Also, in parallel, as I just said, that I'd spoken with the president, we agreed to intensify discussions. We'll begin that right away. And this is part of a negotiation. So the first objective is to get a comprehensive agreement that benefits, obviously, both countries, that's consistent with CUSMA as it is and CUSMA as it will be.
2: That's separate. We're looking at that separately.
3: And what is there anything Canada
2: can do? It's only response to the way they've treated our farmers and our people. Yeah. Canada's been very, very tough on us over the years, for many years, and no other president's done anything about it. I love Canada. I love the people of Canada. Many friends that live in Canada, but their leadership from Trudeau to the current leadership, in all fairness to them, they need us to survive. Without us, there's no way they can survive. So, but they've been very, very tough over a period of the last 50 years.
0: For more local reaction to these latest round of U.S. tariffs, let's go live to CP24's Andrew Brennan. Andrew, it must be disheartening for people to keep hearing this over and over again.
4: I know, Arda, we talked before about the never-ending story, which was a book, but almost seemingly playing out in real life. We'll just have to see if we can keep wishing for better. And hopefully we can hold on to ourselves as we make those wishes, unlike Bastion in the books. But anyway, moral of the story here is we have, again, the prospect of tariffs, which in this case would bypass CUSMA. On top of that, be 50% on anything, as you mentioned. You were talking about wine, but there's like cement in there. There's hockey sticks in there. And when we try to ask people, you know, could we potentially be looking at things that maybe either are a goodwill gesture, placate the White House and the president, or what have you? We think particularly about, well, we're in front of an LCBO for a reason. One of the three biggest gripes that Donald Trump does have with Canada, and these are long-standing now, one of them is the LCBO and other provincial alcohol retailers such as the SAQ in Quebec banning U.S. booze from their shelves, taking them off the shelves. And that has led to, according to U.S. alcohol producers themselves, about $500 million less in sales year over year, comparing 2024 and 2025, the first year where it came out and the first full year we have data for. That's a big difference. That's $500 million in less sales. So obviously that's hurting some people south of the border, and that's something that the U.S. president wants to change. And when we ask people here, though, should the booze ban be reversed, whether now, and we did specifically ask now to start off with, by the way, but whether it should be done first or only after the tariffs that have been put in place thus far, particularly on steel and aluminum, are reversed, we were asking people this to see whether or not they think that this is the right time or afterwards, after things get better. Here's what we were hearing from folks here.
5: No, we don't want that because America, they are the one who like imposing the tariff on all other countries like Canada. So we are suffering now. You know, Canadian economy is bleeding.
6: As of right now, no, not at all. As what he's done to us, the tariffs he's put on us, I'm looking at all the stuff he's put on us recently. It's unbelievable. There's like items upon items now.
4: Now, I will say, for all fairness, that we did ask some people that did want to see, for instance, their California wines back on shelves no matter what. They didn't care about the politics. We also spoke to people who didn't actually realize still that there was a ban on American booze, even though that's been a year now, over a year. So anyway, disregarding that for a second, let's talk about how Canadian politicians, particularly those that represent us here in Toronto and Ontario, have been talking about this, not only here, but also to American media and therefore to Americans directly. So the fiery rhetoric we've been seeing from the Premier Doug Ford, for instance, here about dollar for dollar tariffs, don't give an inch, don't give a quarter. And on top of that, also saying things like the booze ban is here to stay until they do something first. That's how he talks to us here. Here's how he talks to Americans on NBC's Meet the Press.
3: Americans want certainty, they want stability, and right now when there's not certainty and stability, the investment is stalled. But when there's investment, we see investment and jobs and production and lower cost of goods. You see what's happening in the U.S. Cost of gas is going up, cost of building homes because he has tariffs on the softwood lumber. 33% of all the lumber you use is coming from Canada.
4: So, Arda, we're still in front of an LCBO. So one thing people may be interested to note, almost every province today, except for Quebec and the territory of Yukon, have signed an agreement that will allow direct-to-consumer sales of booze from across the country to be sold to any Canadian in those nine provinces in Yukon. No matter where they live, they can buy without having to go through the LCBO. The logistics do obviously need to be worked out, but that's one of the ways that Canada is looking, at least right now, to try to offset the challenges south of the border by bolstering the economy from coast to coast to coast. Now, you and I have been talking a little bit about how this has been a bit like a never-ending story. The good news is the story, even in the book, does end. Back to you.
0: Thank you so much for this, Andrew. At City Hall today, Mayor Olivia Chow is putting forward a motion to stop the practice of surveillance pricing for groceries. Surveillance pricing uses algorithms to determine the maximum price online shoppers are willing to pay for a product. A motion being brought forward to the executive committee today follows a similar move in March by Manitoba, which put an end to what it called the predatory online pricing model.
7: Reports indicate that Walmart and Amazon are among the companies using it in the U.S. because it's commonplace in the U.S. and it won't stop there unless we act. Dozens of companies offer algorithmic pricing services to retail services, and reports suggest that Canadian consumers have begun to see it on the grocery shelf.
0: Chow says one of the problems with surveillance pricing is that customers might not even know they're being targeted for higher prices. A doctor at SickKids is facing charges in a child exploitation investigation. Police say Dr. Dylan Disanayaka is charged with possessing and accessing child sexual abuse and exploitation material. The investigation began in January after an electronic device was allegedly used to access and download the material. Investigators say they do not have any evidence that the child sexual abuse material is connected to the accused's practice as a physician. Police say investigators executed search warrants at the hospital for sick children and a private residence in February as part of the investigation. Multiple electronic devices were seized, including a work computer. The investigation remains ongoing, and police are asking anyone with information to come forward. SickKids released a statement that reads in part, "We understand that this news is concerning and the safety and well-being of our patients, families, and staff remain our highest priority. SickKids has not been notified of any risk to patients and families, and the Toronto Police Service has indicated there is no evidence that the charges are connected to Dr. Disanayaka medical practice. He was placed on immediate leave once SickKids became aware of the investigation." An overnight stabbing on a bus in Mississauga has left a male victim with life-threatening injuries. Peel police say it happened just before 2 a.m. near Hugh Ontario and Watline Avenue. A female suspect was arrested at the scene. Investigators say this was an isolated incident and there is no threat to public safety.
8: Our officers then worked quickly to identify and arrest an 18-year-old female and I've since charged her with attempted murder, assault with a weapon, and obstruct police related to this incident. She'll be held in custody pending a bail hearing at the Ontario Court of Justice, and we're asking anyone who has any information regarding this incident to contact our 11 Division CIB investigators.
0: Anyone with information is asked to call police or Crime Stoppers. Police say a man and a woman wanted in connection with a homicide in Niagara Falls are now believed to be east of the GTA. 23-year-old Maroof Bangi and 30-year-old Josta Grace McNeil are wanted for second-degree murder following the shooting death of 35-year-old Mitchell Snowden last Thursday. Police believe the suspects have switched vehicles a number of times and may now be driving a white Toyota Camry. It was last seen in Hastings, east of Peterborough. Police say the vehicle has damage on the passenger side and a large crack on the front driver's side bumper. Police say no weapon has been recovered, so Bangi and McNeil should be considered armed and dangerous. If you see them, call 911 immediately. More than two dozen people are facing charges after Hamilton police say they busted an organized retail theft ring. Investigators released this video showing some of the items they recovered as part of Project Checkout. They say more than $300,000 in suspected stolen property was seized. Police say the investigation started after they noticed a 25% increase in thefts at Home Depot stores in the city. Groups allegedly stole high-value tools and construction equipment, then resold them online. 32 people are facing a combined 235 charges. This is Toronto's breaking news, CP24. We'll have a look at Toronto's top stories coming up next.
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10: Amazing.
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12: Well, they spelled this wrong.
10: Oh, I think that's the point. Right?
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Several roads were closed in the Hamilton area because of flooding from the storms this afternoon. An advocacy group for people with disabilities is speaking out about an accessibility ramp at Finch West Station. Six beluga whales from Marineland are now swimming in their new homes in the U.S. Stay with CP24 for more on these stories. And for further details, head to our website, cp24.com, and the CP24 app. Today's wet weather caused some big headaches for drivers in Hamilton. The heavy rainfall washed out several roads. Police and firefighters were out to help redirect travelers and assist those who got stuck. They say anyone who finds themselves in a hazardous situation from the flooding should call emergency services. An advocacy group for people with disabilities is speaking out about an accessibility ramp at

0: Advisory Committee on Accessible Transit with regards to the design of the connection between Line 1 and Line 6. We recognize the importance of ongoing feedback and continuous improvement. Metrolinx is pursuing user testing with individuals representing a range of disabilities to better understand customer experiences. Contracts have been awarded in the second phase of the revitalization of Pearson Airport. NOR Dialogue and PCL Construction will be responsible for design and construction upgrades to Terminal 1 and 3 in a $1.5 billion investment. It's part of a larger plan to upgrade Canada's largest and busiest airport to meet future demand.
1: We, as part of this program, will have improved and additional digital as well as static signage to help make the passenger journey more reliable and take out the anxiety from where to go in a large airport like Toronto Pearson. This program also includes new technology for check-in experiences and adds advanced security screening for CATSA. The scope also includes an investment in energy efficiency with 45,000 new LED lights. There's a lot of work that's going to go on behind the walls, underneath the floors, and inside operating systems that many passengers won't ever see. But our employees know that these are the keys to providing a reliable and great journey for all the passengers.
0: Earlier this year, Pearson Airport began work on a $3 billion project to upgrade airfield technology and overhaul the baggage system. Toronto and the GTA are seeing a significant expansion in data center construction to meet the growing demands of artificial intelligence. Supporters say the centers will support the substantial economic development, but critics are concerned about the long-term strain on Ontario's electricity supply. Daniel Wigdor, a University of Toronto professor and CEO of AI venture studio AXL, is among more than 200 world-leading economists and Nobel laureates who signed an open letter this week urging leaders to act now on managing AI's economic impact. CP24 spoke to Daniel about Canada's AI strategy.
2: What we find is that as things become more efficient, the amount that we use it goes up and the capacity goes up. So I don't think the right way to think about it is that they're going to get smaller. I think it may just be that we'll be able to put a whole lot more compute power in the same footprint. But I think this sort of scale is the scale that we need to make the stuff work. I think a reasonable question is, where should they be?
0: Former Toronto Mayor John Tory says it's a matter of right place, right time when it comes to building data centers in the GTA.
3: Things like water and electricity, maybe we have to have more requirements that say if you're going to build one of these, then you look after the power supply. The big one proposed in Alberta is going to have its own natural gas fire generating plant there to generate its own power. And on the water, you build, as they can do, a self-contained cooling system so that the water just recirculates and they don't keep drawing water out of our lakes and rivers. So I think there's a practical solution to this, which probably does not come from banning them or placing moratoriums on them, as has happened, say, in New York.
0: Hamilton City Councillors recently voted down a temporary pause on new data centers that had been eyed as a possible model for other municipalities amid the artificial intelligence boom. Early estimates suggest that this could be Ontario's worst wildfire season to date. Almost 200 blazes are burning in the province, with more than 50 considered out of control. It's believed the flames have torched more than 7,200 square kilometers of forest and forced more than 1,800 people from their homes. All but one of the 13 communities that have been evacuated are First Nations. Indigenous leaders are now calling for the director of the Ministry of Natural Resources to resign and for an immediate public inquiry into the provincial government's wildfire response.
4: The province's Public Inquiries Act is meant to investigate matters of public interest. The lack of communication and evacuation support should horrify all Canadians, and our community was on its own. The federal government has responsibility here too. We won't accept any jurisdictional disputes. In the year 2026, how could this happen? More importantly, how do we make sure this never happens again?
0: The wildfires have also sent large amounts of smoke into the U.S. President Donald Trump said today that the smoke is a big problem, but that it didn't have anything to do with his plan to impose new 50% tariffs on Canadian goods. Six beluga whales from Marineland are now swimming in their new U.S. homes, using a giant sling to get the beluga.

0: orcas on a truck. The whales were moved yesterday and eventually flown to their new locations. Four whales went to Chicago and the other two are in San Antonio. The shuttered tourist attraction tried last year to ship 30 belugas and four dolphins to an aquarium in China, but the move was blocked by the federal government. Marineland then struck a deal with a consortium of U.S. aquariums and one in Spain. This is Toronto's breaking news. CP24 will have a look at Toronto's top stories coming up next. Stay with us.
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0: Gildas Toronto is celebrating its 25th year. The charity's focus is on helping those with cancer and their families and friends deal with the emotional toll of the cancer battle. Gildas has been providing personalized free programming since 2001 and has had a positive impact on countless people. This morning, an event was held at TPC Toronto at Osprey Valley to mark the anniversary.
12: We invite people to come to us who are feeling cancer-related stress. 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And really, when people come here, they are connected with a whole community of people who have their lived experience.
0: More information about the charity can be found at gildasclubtoronto.org. This is Toronto's breaking news, CP24. We'll have a look at our top stories coming up next.

0: tonight, the U.S. president's provocative comments about Canada.
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0: The prime minister's response and the tariff consumer cost on both sides of the border. Later on, CTV National News and Watch on Crave.
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8: The following is a paid commercial program. 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The opinions expressed in the program are provided for information purposes only and are not necessarily those of Bell Media. To the extent such opinions relate to a professional field, including medicine, health, law, or finance, these opinions do not constitute professional advice and should not be interpreted as a recommendation for any specific treatment plan, product, service, or course of action.
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10: And Niagara Parks takes us inside the Butterfly Conservatory for an immersive experience. Hey, my friends. Hope you're doing well. Glad you're with us. I'm Teddy Wilson.
9: And I'm Nicole Servinus. Welcome to Things to Know TO. If you don't know, we are a weekly show highlighting some of the local businesses and initiatives right here in our community.
10: Everything that this one said is totally true. How you doing? How are you?
9: I'm doing great. How are you?
10: I'm good. I'm excited for this first segment because I know you rolled with Canada First Home Solutions a little while ago.
9: I did.
10: And you were like in a box.
9: I was in a box. There was smoke.
10: Filled with smoke.
9: It was scary, but so cool.
10: But really interesting, right?
9: Yes.
10: Yeah. You're going to want to check this out because I got a similar but different experience.
9: Oh. Have
10: a
9: look.
10: There's pride in home ownership, and rightly so. That's why Canada First specializes in product solutions that help keep Canadian homes safe and secure. Let's pop into this lovely home to learn more. So here we are. Corey, it's great to meet you.
11: Teddy, nice to meet you, man. Thanks for coming.
10: Oh, it's really cool to be here. You're the founder and owner of Canada First, and we're actually in your place right now. We've popped down to the garage because there's a lot to look at here.
11: That's where I spend my time.
10: Yeah, well, really appreciate you having us here. And, you know, to get started, like, what are we talking about specifically today? Because I think people who may have like security cameras or alarms may be thinking, why do I need another layer of protection? What are you offering them?
11: Yeah, so today we're going to be talking about our fog machine. So it's an added layer of home defense.
10: Yeah.
11: And really that's the key for home defense. So yeah, we do cameras, we do alarms, but I think as we're seeing in the media and on the news and on social media, those cameras and alarms aren't necessarily doing what we think they're doing anymore. They're not providing enough of a deterrent. Mm-hmm. People are still breaking in. So the fog machine is something we're going to show you. Super cool.
10: Yeah.
11: And what it's going to do is basically it's going to limit the visibility of any burglar to less than 6 inches.
10: Right.
11: And they don't know your house. So it's designed to fill your entire home with fog. and it's an alcohol-based fog, so it doesn't leave any residue, doesn't set off your alarm system, like your smoke alarm or anything like that.
10: Okay.
11: And it can be ventilated within 30 to 40 minutes afterwards. So if you have a current alarm system that you love, we can wire this into your existing alarm system. But essentially, it's however you want it wired. If you want it wired to glass break sensors, then that's how, when someone breaks your glass, then it's going to go off.
10: Yeah.
11: If you want it to be set up where, you know, it's on a panic button, from your phone or from a remote, then we can do that as well. So yeah. It's really whatever they're more comfortable with. But we also monitor your fog machine as well. So we monitor the levels, we monitor if it's operating correctly, and then if it does go off, then we can let you know, hey, we're going to come and replace the fill inside.
10: Can we set it off? Can you do a demo?
11: Let's do it.
10: And show me how
11: 100%,
10: it works?
11: 100%, yeah, let's do it.
10: Where is it, by the way?
11: It's in the corner over there.
10: That's so, it over there?
11: That's it. Yeah.
10: Okay,
11: yeah.
10: Cool. All right, should we get our fog on?
11: Let's do it.

0: we're inside your home, but you want to make sure that none of this gets ruined. And people might be watching and thinking, like, oh, if there's a thick fog, is that not going to leave like a patina? Is that not going to damage stuff?
1: Yeah, so it's alcohol-based. Okay. So some of the fog machines on the market, they are a like a sugar base.
0: Right, okay.
1: And they leave like a residue.
0: Yeah.
1: This is alcohol-based, and it completely leaves no trace. So... yes, it reduces your visibility to 6 inches where you won't be able to see your hand about a foot away from your face. Mm-hmm. But beyond that, it's literally leaves no trace.
0: Yeah, and in terms of health, like it can be
1: you can breathe it in. Yep. Yeah, it's used on movie sets. It's used it's used in all sorts of those types of situations, and it's all food grade. You could literally eat it. So you could take a mouthful and eat it, be no problem.
0: Okay. I'm a little nervous. I'm not going to lie to you.
1: Okay.
0: Here we go. Okay, so it's going. All right.
1: All right. So this is going to go on before the camera loses us. This is going to go on for about 60 seconds.
0: 60 seconds. Okay.
1: And it's going to fill the whole house with fog.
0: Wow.
1: And I have four of these in my house. This is just two, but we have four of these in my house.
0: Okay. And your garage has it. Wow. Fascinating. I can't see a thing.
2: Well, reporting from deep inside the fog for Things to Know TO. I'm Teddy Wilson.
0: Okay, so Corey, we had to come out because I couldn't even see my hands in front of my face. Just wild. It really works well.
1: Yeah, it took me a while to find my way out as well. I said earlier, I'm like, oh, I know my house blind. I don't think I do.
0: If people want to learn more, where can they check out?
1: Okay, so canadafirst.com/free audit. We put together a bunch of information for people who are either a do-it-yourself type person. We just want to put the information out there. We're very busy. We can't get to everybody. So if you want to reinforce your home on your own, it's a full tutorial for you to do it yourself. You can sign up for a free audit there. A technician from our company will come to your home.
0: Okay.
1: They'll do a 360 audit. That's free. Now, point of full disclosure, they'll probably pitch you something there. So,
0: but you can learn more.
1: But you can learn more that way as well. We'll come to your house. We'll do a full audit for you, and we'll point out all the areas that you can improve. All
0: right. Thanks for having us to your home and filling it with fun.
1: Yeah.
0: It works.
1: Thanks for coming.
0: Thanks a lot. Wild.
2: Very interesting.
3: You couldn't see, like, holding your hand out, hey?
2: Yeah, by the end, I couldn't see my hand in front of my face. It was wild, but it didn't, like, make me cough and stuff. So, yeah, it's really interesting kind of options that they're offering people.
3: Lots of options out there.
2: Indeed, yeah.
3: Indeed, to remain safe.
2: Also, to travel. And so you're going to speak with Jennifer Weatherhead Harrington after the break. And I love this because you guys are going to talk about somewhere I've always wanted to go. I've been to Portugal, but I've never been to the Azores. She's going to tell us why rolling with Air Canada there could be your next destination.
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19: My enemies have been allowed to muster their strength.
20: Did I not warn you that you would come to this?
4: This is a paid presentation. Some guests appear on behalf of paid sponsors. Opinions expressed do not constitute advice.
21: I think we all want that quintessential European summer vacation. But what we don't want are the crowds, the extra planning, and the hassles that come along with that. Here with the ultimate stress-free European summer vacation suggestion is travel expert Jennifer Weatherhead Harrington, who just came back from a trip from a very special part of Portugal with Air Canada Vacations.
22: Yeah, I did.
21: So you were there during the World Cup, which must have been like extra crazy.
22: It was. I caught a little game that Portugal was playing.
21: Amazing.
22: So that was really fun. But I was in the Azores, so really special part of Portugal. It's a cluster of 9 islands that belong to Portugal. They're kind of volcanic, lush islands. And I went with Air Canada Vacations, and I went on a special tour called the São Miguel Green Island Experience.
21: Cool.
22: So when I say the islands are lush, this one in particular is super green. It's actually known as the Hawaii of Europe. What I really love about this Air Canada Vacations tour is that it's 9 days and 11 nights, so you have lots of time. It kind of takes the stress out of planning your vacation because you get to do half-day tours, full-day tours, plus you get a lot of free time. They organize everything for you in one stop, you know, so you get your flights, your hotels, airport transfers, and those tours are also included. So one booking and you get this full experience.
21: So tell me about these half-day tours, because that's not also, I feel like, a very common offering, but really nice for people to have an option to spend their days doing half of something else.
22: Yeah, exactly. I think sometimes you feel like if you're on a full-day tour, you're kind of going to be on a bus the whole time. That's not what these are like. Super small group. So I was never with more than 8 people.
21: Okay.
22: So the half-day tours were really great, you know, either in the morning or the afternoon. And some of the places that we went were so incredible. I think this was the moment in this half-day tour was when I realized that it is the Hawaii of Europe, because we went to a place called Sete Cidades. So it's an incredible volcanic crater at the very top. At the crater, you have these 2 incredible lakes. So one is green and one is blue, and you can totally see the different colors, and they're separated by a bridge. There's some folklore around it saying that it was a princess and her forbidden lover, and their tears created the lakes, and the king put a bridge between the two. I mean, in actual scientific terms.
21: We're going with it.
22: Yeah. Scientific terms, one's deeper than the other, and they reflect differently. But stunning, stunning view. But also on that day tour, we also got to stop by a pineapple plantation.
21: Oh, cool.
22: So there are these Azorean pineapples, which are really unique to the island, and they're so delicious.
21: They also do food tours as well.
22: Yeah. So one of the half-day tours was a food tour. So right in Ponta Delgada, which is where you're actually going to fly into at São Miguel. Quiet little town, perfect spot to explore. But the food tour, you get to get all these traditional dishes. You try the Azorean pineapple at the market. You get to have some tea, some pastries, a lot of island cheese, which is really fantastic.
21: Nice.
22: And they even have this chorizo that they light on fire at your table. So all of these half-day tours are included. And then there's also a full-day tour. And I have to say, it is worthy of a full-day tour because you get to actually go to this incredible volcanic, active volcanic region. It's called Furnas, and it's so beautiful. You actually see the steam coming up and bubbling out of the ground because it's still active. After that, you can go to the Terra Nostra National Park. They have a huge botanical garden there.
21: Wow.
22: But, you know, you've eaten a lot, so you might want to take a dip in a thermal pool since we are in this beautiful volcanic region. And it's a beautiful little pool. It's really good for your skin, 35 degrees. Great way to kind of end your day. You can just leisurely spend your time with the locals and not feel stressed.
21: That sounds like an incredible vacation. Where can people find more information with Air Canada Vacations?
22: So aircanadavacations.com, and you'll find the São Miguel Green Island Experience there, so you can see everything that I did on that trip. You can also check out all of my stories and highlights on Instagram at Jen Weatherhead, but I can guarantee you, you're going to want to go there. It's so beautiful.
21: I definitely want to go there. And again, this is before even chatting with you, looking at your Instagram. The visuals are just like spectacular. So thanks for sharing all the deets with us.
22: Thanks for having me.
21: The bags are packed. Let's go. Here we go. Looks like an incredible vacation.
2: We should go. Host trip?
21: Host trip?
2: Yeah.
21: Okay.
2: You're going to go.
21: I'll ditch you as soon as we
2: leave. Another host that you work with. Bobby, he's great. Anyway, coming up after the break.
21: Perhaps this guy.
2: Yeah, I'm going to catch up with Mark Saltzman. He's going to show us some of the latest tech for summer. And bring your other co-host.
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18: This ring
0: It's the greatest weapon in the universe. Dangerous part of the job. 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
4: 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Opinions expressed do not constitute advice.
2: All right, my friends, summer is here, which we're all stoked about. 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
2: Okay.
3: Or Canadian Tire.
2: All right. 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
3: It's called the Tapo C675D kit.
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2: Awesome. All right, let's stick in the summer. Yeah. What else do you have?
3: Well, for all of our friends watching who have dogs, I brought with me here the Spot On Fence Nova Edition Dog Collar.
2: Okay.
3: So this is a wireless GPS fence. So instead of needing a physical fence, you can walk a perimeter and the dog is wearing the collar, and if it starts going towards the perimeter, they're going to hear an audible tone that you've trained it to turn around and come back to you.
2: Right.
3: There's also vibration, and it's optional, but there's also what's called static correction. Now, if the dog crosses that boundary, then you can follow them on an app. It's this Nova Edition, by the way, is more accurate than its predecessors and its competitors.
2: All right, awesome. Who's our friend on the end?
3: And that's it. We got to end off with this. Now, who doesn't love pizza? This is the one of the examples of the Uni pizza ovens.
2: Oh, I love
3: that. So this is the Coda 2 Pro, but it's an example of the both gas and wood-fired outdoor ovens that Uni has, as well as an indoor electric model. So different sizes, capacities, and features. But there's also, we've got video here of the Uni Coda 2 Max, which is a massive 24-inch cooking area, and it works with an app as well. These are just the top-of-the-line pizza ovens from Uni, uni.ca.
2: All right. Well, we both love summer, and you've got a setup for it. Where can people learn more, Mark?
3: Thanks, Teddy. Yeah, you can head over to my website, marksaltzman.com, Mark with a C.
2: Okay, cool. I'm just going to get some work done on my computer and make myself a pizza.
3: Very good.
2: Thanks, Mark.
3: All right, man.
2: Cool stuff. Still can't believe that that's a pizza oven and not like a big printer.
24: I was laughing out loud when
2: I'm not
24: said
2: the sharpest.
24: That.
2: Yeah.
24: No, it's all good. But it's fun to be at home with friends and family while you're entertaining, kind of make it, you know?
2: Great. Yeah.
24: It's nice.
2: And a keyboard that's a computer.
24: That was very, very cool.
2: It's not like it was in my day, kids. It's not like it was in my day.
24: No, it was not.
2: But something that's universal is the love of nature and how butterflies intrigue us. After the break, I'm going to Niagara Parks and I will be amongst the butterflies. Intrigued? Stick around.
24: Land on you.
2: Yeah. Boop. Ooh, that's just your finger, though.
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14: 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And this government has never raised taxes, keeping costs down for families, workers, and businesses across the province. Learn more about how we're keeping costs down.
15: These are turbulent times.
16: The crown is a weight that crushes. You'll do things that spell death for all involved.
17: We are exposing her as weak.
18: My enemies have been allowed to muster their strength.
16: Did I not warn you that you would come to this?
19: This is a paid presentation. Some guests appear on behalf of paid sponsors. Opinions expressed do not constitute advice.
2: All right, my friends, Niagara Falls has a ton to offer folks of all ages who visit, beyond just the breathtaking wonder of the falls themselves. And apparently one of the places to hit is right here, the Butterfly Conservatory. I'm talking about over 2,000 free-flying butterflies in a glass-enclosed rainforest setting. My first time here, and I can't wait. Let's go. Charles, great to see you again.
20: Eddie, good to see you. Welcome back.
2: I'm so stoked to be here. For viewers who don't know, you are the Director of Horticulture and Education with Niagara Parks. A great gig, and this is a real centerpiece of what you do here, right?
20: Yeah, very much so. I have the best message of really speaking about horticulture and nature and how it relates to our guests, all those stories.
2: I've never been to a butterfly conservatory before, so I'm especially stoked to be here. We're going to go into the biome with the actual butterflies in a second, but what's this area we're in now?
20: So you've actually come at a really great time. This is a treat. So we're celebrating the 30th anniversary of the Butterfly Conservatory.
2: Yep.
20: It's on the site of the Niagara Parks Botanical Garden, who's also celebrating its 90th anniversary.
2: So cool.
20: Yeah, really, really cool. So this space that we're in is our pollinator playground. So this live wall allows our guests to be able to be creative and really understand in a very passive and whimsical way about butterflies and pollinators. They get to create that their own way, their interpretation. They walk it over to our live sketchbook, and it digitizes, and then it animates. And then you get to see it flying or moving across the screen.
2: All right, I'm excited because we're going to move from the pollinator playground into the biome area, right?
20: Are you ready?
2: I'm really excited. I've never done this before. I've never been to a butterfly conservatory.
20: Well, I'm going to tell you, this one in particular, it's one of the largest. It's definitely one of the largest in North America.
2: Cool.
20: You're going to find thousands of free-flying butterflies in there, 80 different species. It's quite magical.
2: All right, I'm stoked. Let's roll!
20: Good.
2: My new best friend. Hi, buddy. Aw. I'm naming you Nicole. Charles, this is absolutely amazing. So thousands of butterflies in here.
20: Thousands,
2: right?
20: Yep.
2: Wow.
20: So what's great about this is that we get to talk about over 80 different species that we can see throughout the Butterfly Conservatory, and that equates to something always in flight.
2: So Charles, in addition to all the butterflies, there's lots of other great stuff going on the grounds of the botanical gardens, including some theater, right?
20: Yeah. This year we have partnered with the Shaw Festival Children's Theater.
2: Cool.
20: And they've created an interactive show, which is wordless.
2: Wow. Cool.
20: And it includes 70-plus handcrafted puppets and music, and it's telling a short story of Niagara.
2: Oh, that's amazing.
20: Yeah, and what's wonderful about it, it's 30 minutes long, it's for all age groups, it's free.
2: Nice.
20: And we're doing that from July until August, and it's really exciting for us to once again have another extended programming for the Botanical Gardens.
2: Oh, I love that, and I love just as I'm talking to you, I'm seeing butterflies come, a guy landed on my head at one point. If folks want to come and check out the Botanical Gardens, or specifically the conservatory, the pass is a great way to do that.
20: Yeah,
2: right?
20: The Niagara Falls Pass is a really wonderful way to sort of bundle your experiences and save. And the best way to do that is go to theniagaraparks.com, and you'll find that online, and you can curate your experiences here in the park.
2: I love that this is basically your office. Do you ever get tired of coming in here?
20: Never, never. Actually, to be honest with you, even though I'm all about plants, I really love watching the people. It's really fun.
2: That's amazing. Well, thanks for having us again.
20: Thank you.
2: I'm going to go make some more friends, okay? Good to see you.
21: So
3: cool.
2: True story. I've always wanted to do that because you see pictures and stuff. You've done it before, and it was really, really neat. It's kind of magical.
3: I was just going to use that word. Nature is magical, and butterflies are magic.
2: Not to get philosophical, but like communing with nature is the coolest. So being in that environment, it was really, really neat. It's and also special. Cool to see like other people there enjoying it, people of all ages. It was really fun. It was great.
3: The kiddos.
2: Yep, the kiddos. And this kiddo. I was just going to say big kiddo.
3: You were amongst your people.
2: Yeah, I'm not so big. Yeah, amongst the Lilliputians.
3: No, yeah. I meant age-wise.
2: There you go. Thank you. All right, thank you for watching Things to Know TO. If you missed us or if you just want to check out the content again, hit our website, thingstoknowto.ca.
3: That's it. And you can also follow us on social media, that is, @thingstoknowto.
2: And if you have a business and you're interested in finding out about having it featured here on the show, you can get in touch with our team by email, thingstoknowto@bellmedia.ca.
3: Bye for now, everyone. Thanks for watching. I'm Nicole Servinus.
2: I'm Teddy Wilson. See you back here next week.
3: See you.
2: Let's flutter off.
3: What is that?
2: I thought we were both going to do it.
3: I don't know what
2: that
3: is.
2: It's a butterfly, Nicole.
4: The preceding was a paid commercial program. Some guests on the program appear on behalf of paid sponsors. The opinions expressed in the program are provided for information purposes only and are not necessarily those of Bell Media. To the extent such opinions relate to a professional field, including medicine, health, law, or finance, these opinions do not constitute professional advice and should not be interpreted as a recommendation for any specific treatment plan, product, service, or course of action.

0: We are hearing from all three levels of government today in response to the U.S. president's latest threat of tariffs. And the mayor is making moves to stop the practice of surveillance pricing for groceries. A doctor at SickKids is facing charges and a child sexual abuse and exploitation material investigation. This is Toronto's breaking news, CP24. Good evening. I'm Arda Zakarian. Prime Minister Mark Carney says he has spoken with U.S. President after the White House announced its plan to impose new 50% tariffs on a range of Canadian goods. U.S. President Donald Trump signed three orders yesterday in response to, quote, Canada's discriminatory treatment of American exports on cars, alcohol, and dairy, and that the products covered include everything from wine to hockey sticks to cement. The White House says the tariffs apply whether or not a good is covered under CUSMA and will take effect in 29 days. Carney and Trump both spoke today about the tariffs.
1: We have a situation where the American tariffs, the 338 tariffs, will come into effect in 29 days. And we will look at all options in terms of how we would respond if they do come into effect. That's part of what we'll be discussing with premiers. Also in parallel, as I just said, that I'd spoken with the president, we agreed to intensify discussions. We'll begin that right away. And this is part of the negotiation. So the first objective is to get a comprehensive agreement that benefits, obviously, both countries, that's consistent with CUSMA as it is and CUSMA as it will be.
2: That's separate. We're looking at that separately.
3: And what is there anything Canada
2: can do? The only response is the way they've treated our farmers and our people. Yeah. Canada's been very, very tough on us over the years, for many years, and no other president's done anything about it. I love Canada. I love the people of Canada. Many friends that live in Canada. But their leadership, from Trudeau to the current leadership, in all fairness to them, they need us to survive. Without us, there's no way they can survive. So, but they've been very, very tough over a period of the last 50 years.
0: For more local reaction to these latest round of U.S. tariffs, let's go live to CP24's Andrew Brennan. Andrew, it must be disheartening for people to keep hearing this over and over again.
4: I know, Arda, we talked before about The Neverending Story, which was a book, but almost seemingly playing out in real life. We'll have to see if we can keep wishing for better. And hopefully we can hold on to ourselves as we make those wishes, unlike Bastion in the books. But anyway, moral of the story here is we have, again, the prospect of tariffs, which in this case would bypass CUSMA. On top of that, be 50% on anything, as you mentioned. You were talking about wine, but there's like cement in there. There's hockey sticks in there. And when we try to ask people, you know, could we potentially be looking at things that maybe either are a goodwill gesture, placate the White House and the president, or what have you? We think particularly about, well, we're in front of an LCBO for a reason. One of the three biggest gripes that Donald Trump does have with Canada, and these are long-standing now, one of them is the LCBO and other provincial alcohol retailers such as the SAQ in Quebec banning U.S. booze from their shelves, taking them off the shelves. And that has led to, according to U.S. alcohol producers themselves, about $500 million less in sales year over year, comparing 2024 and 2025, the first year where it came out and the first full year we have data for. That's a big difference. That's $500 million in less sales. So obviously that's hurting some people south of the border, and that's something that the U.S. president wants to change. And when we ask people here, though, should the booze ban be reversed, whether now, and we did specifically ask now to start off with, by the way, but whether it should be done first or only after the tariffs that have been put in place thus far, particularly on steel and aluminum, are reversed, we were asking people this to see whether or not they think that this is the right time or afterwards, after things get better. Here's what we were hearing from folks here.
5: No, we don't want that, because America, they are the one who like imposing the tariff on all other countries like Canada. So we are suffering now. You know, Canadian economy is bleeding.
6: As of right now, no, not at all. As what he's done to us, the tariffs he's put on us, is, I'm looking at all the stuff he's put on us recently, it's unbelievable. There's like items upon items now.
4: Now, I will say for all fairness that we did ask some people that did want to see, for instance, their California wines back on shelves no matter what. They didn't care about the politics. We also spoke to people who didn't actually realize still that there was a ban on American booze, even though that's been a year now, over a year. So anyway, disregarding that for a second, let's talk about how Canadian politicians, particularly those that represent us here in Toronto and Ontario, have been talking about this, not only here, but also to American media and therefore to Americans directly. So the fiery rhetoric we've been seeing from the Premier Doug Ford, for instance, here about dollar for dollar tariffs, don't give an inch, don't give a quarter. And on top of that, also saying things like the booze ban is here to stay until they do something first. That's how he talks to us here. Here's how he talks to Americans on NBC's Meet the Press.
7: Americans want certainty, they want stability, and right now when there's not certainty and stability, the investment is stalled. But when there's investment, we see investment and jobs and production and lower cost of goods. You see what's happening in the U.S. Cost of gas is going up, cost of building homes because he has tariffs on the softwood lumber, 33% of all the lumber you use is coming from Canada.
4: So, Arda, we're still up front of an LCBO. So one thing people may be interested to note, almost every province today, except for Quebec and the territory of Yukon, have signed an agreement that will allow direct-to-consumer sales of booze from across the country to be sold to any Canadian in those nine provinces in Yukon. No matter where they live, they can buy without having to go through the LCBO. The logistics do obviously need to be worked out, but that's one of the ways that Canada is looking, at least right now, to try to offset the challenges south of the border by bolstering the economy from coast to coast to coast. Now, you and I have been talking a little bit about how this has been a bit like a never-ending story. The good news is the story, even in the book, does end. Back to you.
0: Thank you so much for this, Andrew. At City Hall today, Mayor Olivia Chow is putting forward a motion to stop the practice of surveillance pricing for groceries. Surveillance pricing uses algorithms to determine the maximum price online shoppers are willing to pay for a product. A motion being brought forward to the executive committee today follows a similar move in March by Manitoba, which put an end to what it called the predatory online pricing model.
8: Reports indicate that Walmart and Amazon are among the companies using it in the U.S. Because it's commonplace in the U.S. and it won't stop there unless we act. Dozens of companies offer algorithmic pricing services to retail services, and reports suggest that Canadian consumers have begun to see it on the grocery shelf.
0: Chow says one of the problems with surveillance pricing is that customers might not even know they're being targeted for higher prices. A doctor at SickKids is facing charges in a child exploitation investigation. Police say Dr. Dylan Disanayaka is charged with possessing and accessing child sexual abuse and exploitation material. The investigation began in January after an electronic device was allegedly used to access and download the material. Investigators say they do not have any evidence that the child sexual abuse material is connected to the accused's practice as a physician. Police say investigators executed search warrants at the Hospital for Sick Children and a private residence in February as part of the investigation. Multiple electronic devices were seized, including a work computer. The investigation remains ongoing, and police are asking anyone with information to come forward. SickKids released a statement that reads in part, "We understand that this news is concerning and the safety and well-being of our patients, families, and staff remain our highest priority. SickKids has not been notified of any risk to patients and families, and the Toronto Police Service has indicated there is no evidence that the charges are connected to Dr. Disanayaka medical practice. He was placed on immediate leave once SickKids became aware of the investigation." An overnight stabbing on a bus in Mississauga has left a male victim with life-threatening injuries. Peel police say it happened just before 2 a.m. near Hugh Ontario and Watline Avenue. A female suspect was arrested at the scene. Investigators say this was an isolated incident and there is no threat to public safety.
9: Our officers then worked quickly to identify and arrest an 18-year-old female and I've since charged her with attempted murder, assault with a weapon, and obstruct police related to this incident. She'll be held in custody pending a bail hearing at the Ontario Court of Justice. And we're asking anyone who has any information regarding this incident to contact our 11 Division CIB investigators.
0: Anyone with information is asked to call police or Crime Stoppers. Police say a man and a woman wanted in connection with a homicide in Niagara Falls are now believed to be east of the GTA. 23-year-old Maruf Bangi and 30-year-old Josta Grace McNeil are wanted for second-degree murder following the shooting death of 35-year-old Mitchell Snowden last Thursday. Police believe the suspects have switched vehicles a number of times and may now be driving a white Toyota Camry. It was last seen in Hastings, east of Peterborough. Police say the vehicle has damage on the passenger side and a large crack on the front driver's side bumper. Police say no weapon has been recovered, so Bangi and McNeil should be considered armed and dangerous. If you see them, call 911 immediately. More than two dozen people are facing charges after Hamilton police say they busted an organized retail theft ring. Investigators released this video showing some of the items they recovered as part of Project Checkout. They say more than $300,000 in suspected stolen property was seized. Police say the investigation started after they noticed a 25% increase in thefts at Home Depot stores in the city. Groups allegedly stole high-value tools and construction equipment, then resold them online. 32 people are facing a combined 235 charges. This is Toronto's breaking news, CP24. We'll have a look at Toronto's top stories coming up next.
10: This ring, it's the greatest weapon in the universe. Dangerous part of the job. You need to be fearless.
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13: At the beginning of the Industrial Revolution, no one called it that. We had no idea what we'd eventually be able to do. We just had some machines that made sense to use at the time. Until one day, we looked back, and what was once impossible suddenly wasn't.

0: 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An advocacy group for people with disabilities is speaking out about an accessibility ramp at Finch West Station. Six beluga whales from Marineland are now swimming in their new homes in the U.S. Stay with CP24 for more on these stories. 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The heavy rainfall washed out several roads. Police and firefighters were out to help redirect travelers and assist those who got stuck. They say anyone who finds themselves in a hazardous situation from the flooding should call emergency services. An advocacy group for people with disabilities is speaking out about an accessibility ramp at Finch West Station.
1: Imagine pushing a wheelchair using upper body strength to get up this ramp for at least a minute and 45 seconds. I hope you're in shape.
0: The Accessibility for Ontarians with Disabilities Act Alliance says the nearly 80-meter ramp connecting Line 1 and Line 6 at Finch West Station is, quote, the stupidest ramp in the world. While the station has elevators and servicing other lines, the group says this ramp is the only option for transit riders with disabilities going between line 1 and 6. They blame Metrolinx for the oversight. A statement from Metrolinx reads in part, Metrolinx consulted with TTC and the TTC's advisory committee on

0: As part of this program, we'll have improved and additional digital as well as static signage to help make the passenger journey more reliable and take out the anxiety from where to go in a large airport like Toronto Pearson. This program also includes new technology for check-in experiences and adds advanced security screening for CATSA. The scope also includes an investment in energy efficiency with 45,000 new LED lights. There's a lot of work that's going to go on behind the walls, underneath the floors, and inside operating systems that many passengers won't ever see. But our employees know that these are the keys to providing a reliable and great journey for all the passengers.
1: Earlier this year, Pearson Airport began work on a $3 billion project to upgrade airfield technology and overhaul the baggage system. Toronto and the GTA are seeing a significant expansion in data center construction to meet the growing demands of artificial intelligence. Supporters say the centers will support the substantial economic development, but critics are concerned about the long-term strain on Ontario's electricity supply. Daniel Wigdor, a University of Toronto professor and CEO of AI venture studio AXL, is among more than 200 world-leading economists and Nobel laureates who signed an open letter this week urging leaders to act now on managing AI's economic impact. CP24 spoke to Daniel about Canada's AI strategy.
2: What we find is that as things become more efficient, the amount that we use it goes up and the capacity goes up. So I don't think the right way to think about it is that they're going to get smaller. I think that it may just be that we'll be able to put a whole lot more compute power in the same footprint. But I think this sort of scale is the scale that we need to make this stuff work. I think a reasonable question is, where should they be?
1: Former Toronto Mayor John Tory says it's a matter of right place, right time when it comes to building data centers in the GTA.
3: Things like water and electricity, maybe we have to have more requirements that say if you're going to build one of these, then you look after the power supply. The big one proposed in Alberta is going to have its own natural gas fired generating plant there to generate its own power. And on the water, you build, as they can do, a self-contained cooling system so that the water just recirculates and they don't keep drawing water out of our lakes and rivers. So I think there's a practical solution to this, which probably does not come from banning them or placing moratoriums on them, as has happened, say, in New York.
1: Hamilton City Councillors recently voted down a temporary pause on new data centers that had been eyed as a possible model for other municipalities amid the artificial intelligence boom. Early estimates suggest that this could be Ontario's worst wildfire season to date. Almost 200 blazes are burning in the province, with more than 50 considered out of control. It's believed the flames have torched more than 7,200 square kilometers of forest and forced more than 1,800 people from their homes. All but one of the 13 communities that have been evacuated are First Nations. Indigenous leaders are now calling for the director of the Ministry of Natural Resources to resign and for an immediate public inquiry into the provincial government's wildfire response.
4: The province's Public Inquiries Act is meant to investigate matters of public interest. The lack of communication and evacuation support should horrify all Canadians, and our community was on its own. The federal government has responsibility here too. We won't accept any jurisdictional disputes. In the year 2026, how could this happen? More importantly, how do we make sure this never happens again?
1: The wildfires have also sent large amounts of smoke into the U.S. President Donald Trump said today that the smoke is a big problem, but that it didn't have anything to do with his plan to impose new 50% tariffs on Canadian goods. Six beluga whales from Marineland are now swimming in their new U.S. homes. Using a giant sling to get the belugas on a truck, the whales were moved yesterday and eventually flown to their new locations. Four whales went to Chicago and the other two are in San Antonio. The shuttered tourist attraction tried last year to ship 30 belugas and four dolphins to an aquarium in China, but the move was blocked by the federal government. Marineland then struck a deal with a consortium of U.S. aquariums and one in Spain. This is Toronto's breaking news. CP24 will have a look at Toronto's top stories coming up next. Stay with us.
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6: The crown is a weight that crushes. You'll do things that spell death.

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0: 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It means fewer cars being stolen thanks to more police officers and prosecutors. 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Public spaces without encampments. And bail reform that protects our neighborhoods. We're making every corner of Ontario safer to make all of Ontario safer. 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
6: Gildas Toronto is celebrating its 25th year. 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Gildas has been providing personalized free programming since 2001 and has had a positive impact on countless people. This morning, an event was held at TPC Toronto at Osprey Valley to mark the anniversary.
7: We invite people to come to us who are feeling cancer-related stress. 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
6: More information about the charity can be found at gildasclubtoronto.org. This is Toronto's breaking news, CP24. We'll have a look at our top stories coming up next.

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0: The prime minister's response and the tariff consumer cost on both sides of the border. Later on, CTV National News and Watch on Crave.
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0: and they said, you can't park your boat here. And I was like, wrong, it's my daddy's boat.
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0: We are hearing from all three levels of government today in response to the U.S. president's latest threat of tariffs. And the mayor is making moves to stop the practice of surveillance pricing for groceries. A doctor at SickKids is facing charges in a child sexual abuse and exploitation material investigation. It's 10 o'clock. This is Toronto's breaking news, CP24. Good evening. I'm Arda Zakarian. Prime Minister Mark Carney says he has spoken with the U.S. president after the White House announced its plan to impose new 50% tariffs on a range of Canadian goods. U.S. President Donald Trump signed three orders yesterday in response to, quote, Canada's discriminatory treatment of American exports on cars, alcohol, and dairy, and that the products covered include everything from wine to hockey sticks to cement. The White House says the tariffs apply whether or not a good is covered under CUSMA and will take effect in 29 days. Carney and Trump both spoke today about the tariffs.
1: We have a situation where the American tariffs, the 338 tariffs, will come into effect in 29 days. And we will look at all options in terms of how we would respond if they do come into effect. That's part of what we'll be discussing with premiers. Also, in parallel, as I just said, that I'd spoken with the president, we agreed to intensify discussions. We'll begin that right away. And this is, you know, this is part of the negotiation. So the first objective is to get a comprehensive agreement that benefits, obviously, both countries, that's consistent with CUSMA as it is and CUSMA as it will be.
2: That's separate. We're looking at that separately.
3: And what is there anything Canada
2: can
3: do?
2: The only response is the way they've treated our farmers and our people. Yeah. Canada's been very, very tough on us over the years, for many years, and no other president's done anything about it. I love Canada. I love the people of Canada. Many friends that live in Canada. But their leadership, from Trudeau to the current leadership, I mean, in all fairness to them, they need us to survive. Without us, there's no way they can survive. So, but they've been very, very tough over a period of the last 50 years.
0: For more local reaction to these latest round of U.S. tariffs, let's go live to CP24's Andrew Brennan. Something that we've heard the president say over and over again is that Canada needs the United States to survive.
4: And Arda, we also actually heard, not really a form of irony, but in a way of reversing of fortunes and reversing of rhetoric here. We did hear actually the Premier of Ontario say the exact opposite. There's different ways of being able to put this in economic terms, but he was saying that the U.S. needs us for its energy needs. Now, in some ways, that could be definitively said. And also when the U.S. president says we need the United States for the sake of our economy, you know, so much of our exports and so much of our resources, and also, let's not forget, jobs are tied to the United States. So disregarding the rhetorical exercise between the two of them there, let's talk about how people are talking right now. We're outside of an LCBO, and we were asking people, what do they think about how things have been ratcheting up here? Should provinces like Ontario, and for what it's worth, it's just about every single province that has still a publicly controlled retail liquor system, like Ontario, that have banned U.S. alcohol from being sold at those retailers. We ask people, do you think at this time, should Canada and the provinces in it, like Ontario, should they be putting U.S. booze back on shelves in order to appease the United States, as it's one of the biggest sticking points, it seems, right now with the White House? Here are some of the people we spoke to.
5: No, we don't want that, because America, they are the one who like imposing the tariff on all other countries like Canada. So we are suffering now. You know, Canadian economy is bleeding.
6: As of right now, no, not at all. As what he's done to us, the tariffs he's put on us, is I'm looking at all the stuff he's put on us recently, it's unbelievable. There's like items upon items now.
4: Now, it does need to be said that we spoke to a few other people who were a little camera shy or, just didn't have very eloquent answers, as it were, to be able to give more than a yes or no response. There were people that did want to see some of their favorite American booze come back to store shelves here in Ontario, notably one woman saying specifically about California wines. Anyway, as we go back into the rhetorical nature of how this has been argued from one side of the border to the other, Arda, we've been hearing a little bit about how our premier, as I mentioned, Doug Ford, has been trying to, again, make the case to Americans about the Canadian and Ontarian perspective. Here's how he was talking on NBC's Meet the Press today.
3: Americans want certainty, they want stability, and right now when there's not certainty and stability, the investment is stalled. But when there's investment, we see investment and jobs and production and lower cost of goods. You see what's happening in the U.S. Cost of gas is going up, cost of building homes because he has tariffs on the softwood lumber, 33% of all the lumber you use is coming from Canada.
4: So the premier was actually speaking to NBC from out in PEI, on PEI, Arda, where all first ministers from across the country were meeting today. They came up with one agreement that has every single province but Quebec and the territory of Yukon together here. They are saying that they're going to allow for direct-to-consumer sales of alcohol from across the country to directly to people. So instead of having to go to the LCBO to buy something, say, from BC at a distillery there, you could order it directly from that distillery. It does remain to be seen how the logistics will be worked out, like ensuring minors aren't buying that booze. But right now, the hope is to try to get rid of the red tape, as they describe it, to have as much as possible a bolstered economy north of the border. Back to you.
0: Thank you so much for this, Andrew. And at City Hall today, Mayor Olivia Chow is putting forward a motion to stop the practice of surveillance pricing for groceries. Surveillance pricing uses algorithms to determine the maximum price online shoppers are willing to pay for a product. Now, if a motion being brought forward to the executive committee today follows a similar move in March by Manitoba, which put an end to what it called the predatory online pricing model.
7: Reports indicate that Walmart and Amazon are among the companies using it in the U.S. because it's commonplace in the U.S. and it won't stop there unless we act. Dozens of companies offer algorithmic pricing services to retail services, and reports suggest that Canadian consumers have begun to see it on the grocery shelf.
0: Chow says one of the problems with surveillance pricing is that customers might not even know they're being targeted for higher prices. A doctor at SickKids is facing charges in a child exploitation investigation. Police say Dr. Dylan Desanayake is charged with possessing and accessing child sexual abuse and exploitation material. The investigation began in January after an electronic device was allegedly used to access and download the material. Investigators say they do not have any evidence that the child sexual abuse material is connected to the accused's practice as a physician. Police say investigators executed search warrants at the Hospital for Sick Children and a private residence in February as part of the investigation. Multiple electronic devices were seized, including a work computer. The investigation remains ongoing, and police are asking anyone with information to come forward. SickKids released a statement that reads in part, "We understand that this news is concerning and the safety and well-being of our patients, families, and staff remain our highest priority. SickKids has not been notified of any risk to patients and families, and the Toronto Police Service has indicated there is no evidence that the charges are connected to Desanayake Medical's practice. Now, he was placed on immediate leave once SickKids became aware of the investigation. An overnight stabbing on a bus in Mississauga has left a male victim with life-threatening injuries. Police say it happened just before 2 a.m. near Huron, Ontario and Watline Avenue. A female suspect was arrested at the scene. Investigators say this was an isolated incident and there is no threat to public safety.
8: Our officers then worked quickly to identify and arrest an 18-year-old female, and I've since charged her with attempted murder, assault with a weapon, and obstruct police related to this incident. She'll be held in custody pending a bail hearing at the Ontario Court of Justice, and we're asking anyone who has any information regarding this incident to contact our 11 Division CIB investigators.
0: Anyone with information is asked to call police or Crime Stoppers. Police say a man and a woman wanted in connection with a homicide in Niagara Falls are now believed to be east of the GTA. 23-year-old Maruf Bangui and 30-year-old Josta Grace McNeil are wanted for second-degree murder following the shooting death of 35-year-old Mitchell Snowden last Thursday. Police believe the suspects have switched vehicles a number of times and may now be driving a white Toyota Camry. It was last seen in Hastings, east of Peterborough. Police say the vehicle has damage on the passenger side and a large crack on the front driver's side bumper. Police say no weapon has been recovered, so Bangui and McNeil should be considered armed and dangerous. If you do see them, call 911 immediately. More than two dozen people are facing charges after Hamilton police say they busted an organized retail theft ring. Investigators released this video showing some of the items they recovered as part of Project Checkout. They say more than $300,000 in suspected stolen property was seized. Police say the investigation started after they noticed a 25% increase in thefts at Home Depot stores in the city. Groups allegedly stole high-value goods and high-value tools and construction equipment, then resold them online. 32 people are facing a combined 235 charges. It's 10:11 right now. This is Toronto's breaking news. CP24. We'll have a look at Toronto's top stories coming up next.
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0: Roads were closed in the Hamilton area because of flooding from the storms this afternoon. An advocacy group for people with disabilities is speaking out about an accessibility ramp at Finch West Station. Six beluga whales from Marineland are now swimming in their new homes in the U.S. Stay with CP24 for more on these stories. 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The heavy rainfall washed out several roads. Police and firefighters were out to help redirect travelers and assist those who got stuck. They say anyone who finds themselves in a hazardous situation from the flooding should call emergency services. An advocacy group for people with disabilities is speaking out about an accessibility ramp at Finch West Station.
1: Imagine pushing a wheelchair using upper body strength to get up this ramp for at least a minute and 45 seconds. I hope you're in shape.
0: The Accessibility for Ontarians Disabilities Act Alliance says the nearly 80-meter ramp connecting Line 1 and Line 6 at Finch West Station is the, quote, stupidest ramp in the world. While the station has elevators servicing other lines, the group says this ramp is the only option for transit riders with disabilities going between Line 1 and Line 6. They blame Metrolinx for the oversight. And a statement from Metrolinx reads in part, Metrolinx consulted with TTC and the TTC's Advisory Committee on Accessible Transit with regards to the design of the connection between Line 1 and Line 6. We recognize the importance of ongoing feedback and continuous improvement. Metrolinx is pursuing user testing with individuals representing a range of disabilities to better understand customer experiences. Contracts have been awarded in the second phase of the revitalization of Pearson Airport. NorDialog and PCL Construction will be responsible for design and construction upgrades to Terminals 1 and 3 and in a $1.5 billion investment. It's part of a larger plan to upgrade Canada's largest and busiest airport to meet future demand.
2: We, as part of this program, will have improved an additional digital as well as static signage to help make the passenger journey more reliable and take out the anxiety from where to go in a large airport like Toronto Pearson. This program also includes new technology for check-in experiences and adds advanced security screening for CATSA. The scope also includes an investment in energy efficiency with 45,000 new LED lights. There's a lot of work that's going to go on behind the walls, underneath the floors, and inside operating systems that many passengers won't ever see. But our employees know that these are the keys to providing a reliable and great journey for all the passengers.
0: Earlier this year, Pearson Airport began work on a $3 billion project to upgrade airfield technology and overhaul the baggage system. Early estimates suggest this could be Ontario's worst wildfire season to date. Almost 200 blazes are burning in the province, with more than 50 considered out of control. It's believed the flames have torched more than 7,200 square kilometers of forest and forced more than 1,800 people from their homes. All but one of 13 communities have been evacuated are First Nations. Indigenous leaders are now calling for the director of the Ministry of Natural Resources to resign and for an immediate public inquiry into the provincial government's wildfire response.
3: The province's Public Inquiries Act is meant to investigate matters of public interest. The lack of communication and evacuation support should horrify all Canadians, and our community was on its own. The federal government has responsibility here too. We won't accept any jurisdictional disputes. In the year 2026, how could this happen? More importantly, how do we make sure this never happens again?
0: The wildfires have also sent large amounts of smoke into the U.S. President Donald Trump said today that the smoke is a big problem, but that it didn't have anything to do with his plan to impose new 50% tariffs on Canadian goods. Six beluga whales from Marineland are now swimming in their new U.S. homes. Using a giant sling to get the belugas onto a truck, the whales removed yesterday and eventually flown to their new locations. Four whales went to Chicago and the other two are in San Antonio. The shuttered tourist attraction tried last year to ship 30 belugas and four dolphins to an aquarium in China, but The move was blocked by the federal government. Marineland then struck a deal with a consortium of U.S. aquariums and one in Spain. 10:18 right now, 21 degrees. This is Toronto's breaking news. CP24 will have a look at Toronto's top stories coming up next.
4: Planning a memorable date night? Well, we're spotlighting some of Toronto's best hidden gem restaurants. If you see the Kingsbrae, you've come to the right place. Before it was the Rosebud, this cozy corner belonged to the Kingsbrae, a beloved neighborhood diner. And they've kept the original sign to pay homage to his history. Let's head inside to see what's on the menu. A stacked wine list and French-inspired dishes. And don't forget to ask about the prefixed menu. It's guaranteed to set the mood for love. It's the perfect spot for a special night out.
5: Welcome to the Rosebud.
4: Thank you. So tell me a little bit about the Rosebud. What makes this the perfect date night spot?
5: Yeah, so here at the Rosebud, we're trying to bridge the gap between casual dining and fine dining. So that means you can have a date night, a business dinner, a solo dinner. It's kind of for everybody. So great spot for date night.
4: But no matter what kind of occasion it is, the food is going to be impeccable, and I cannot wait to taste. What do you have for us, Chef?
5: Okay, so this is the first course. So this is our roasted scallop dish.
4: Look at that.
5: And then this is our in-house made potato bread.
4: That is beautiful. I gotta tell you, scallop is one of my favorite dishes. So I cannot wait to dig in. May I, Chef?
5: Yes, absolutely. Enjoy. It's that fine dining technique, like I was saying, but presented in a familiar and casual manner.
4: Delicious. All right, Eric, my friend, that was a delicious scallop dish. What's next on the menu?
5: Okay, so here is one of our main courses. This is our brined and braised pastrami lamb shoulder.
4: Now, I'm not messing around. Very flavorful. Good. Very flavorful. Good.
5: Don't be afraid to get some more bread in there as well. Eh?
4: Oh my gosh, that is a big piece. 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
0: Yeah. Gildas Toronto is celebrating its 25th year. The charity's focus is on helping those with cancer and their families and friends deal with the emotional toll of the cancer battle. Gildas has been providing personalized free programming since 2001 and has had a positive impact on countless people. This morning, an event was held at TPC Toronto at Osprey Valley to mark the anniversary.
15: We invite people to come to us who are feeling cancer-related stress. So they may have a diagnosis themselves, or they're caring for somebody who has a diagnosis, or they're a child of someone who has a diagnosis. And so they come to us to seek support, and that is social support, emotional support, practical supports, understanding where to go for additional help, navigating the entire cancer journey, and also to get that mental health support. And really, when people come here, they are connected with a whole community of people who have their lived experience.
16: It really began with the People magazine article about the first Gildas Club opening up in New York City. And a very close friend of mine read the article and said, "We need to bring this magic to Toronto. This is something that we really need." And so we sat down, four very close friends, around my dining room table and said, none of us had ever done anything like this before, knew nothing about charities, and said, how are we going to get this off the ground? It's needed, it's important, and we knew nothing about even what it did, and how are we going to get this off the ground?
0: More information about the charity can be found at gildasclub.toronto.org. The Toronto International Film Festival has unveiled the bulk of the lineup for its 51st edition. It will feature world premieres for Chris Rock's drama Misty Green and Peter Farley's film about Sylvester Stallone, I Play Rocky. More than 60 films will play in the festival's gala and special presentation section. Organizers earlier announced that Being Human, a film about late disability activist Judith Heumann, will open this year's festival. TIFF runs September 10th to the 20th. It's 10:25, 21 degrees. This is Toronto's breaking news, CP24. We'll have a look at Toronto's top stories coming up next.

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0: hearing from all three levels of government today in response to the U.S. president's latest threat of tariffs. And the mayor is making moves to stop the practice of surveillance pricing for groceries. A doctor at SickKids is facing charges in a child sexual abuse and exploitation material investigation. 10:30 right now, 21 degrees. This is Toronto's breaking news, CP24. Good evening. I'm Arda Zakarian. Let's go now to Andrew for a local reaction on the latest round of U.S. tariffs. Andrew, tell us more about what you've been hearing from people.
1: I've heard a lot of people, mostly outside of the LCBOs that we've been at today, Arda, just saying that they would preferably want to keep these the response that we've done to the tariffs, the banning of U.S. booze from our liquor store shelves, keep that in place until something capitulates from the standpoint of the White House. Will that happen? Always does remain to be seen. But it seems right now that all of the provinces, basically all of them except Alberta and Saskatchewan, are going to be keeping their booze bans in place, despite how much it has grated the U.S. president. So that is one side of this story right now. We've also been hearing a little bit from the premiers as they've been out on Prince Edward Island talking to each other and figuring out what other responses they could have collectively and also individually, and also what they can do from the standpoint of the economy to bolster the economies of each provinces through direct province-to-province trade. We heard earlier from the Premier of Ontario, Doug Ford, not only speaking to Canadian media, but also to the American media with decidedly, seemingly different tones here. So let's start with how he was speaking on NBC's Meet the Press not long ago.
2: We want the best for your country. We want the best for Canada. But if he continues to attack and put 50% tariffs, it's very simple. A tariff on Canada is nothing more than taxing his own American people. He didn't run on this. He ran on creating more jobs, lower cost. And what's happened? Total opposite.
1: So you hear the tone there, and also trying from the standpoint of talking about the inroads that we have, and also the things that bind us between America and Canada. Now, we did hear a little bit of a different way of speaking as the premier was speaking to Canadian reporters earlier than that. Listen to this.
2: If he continues to constantly bully us, we can't keep rolling over. We can't keep backing down. We have to go full tilt. We are an energy powerhouse. We have to utilize every tool we have in the toolbox and make sure he feels the pain. And I hate saying the American people, because I love the American people, and I know a lot of people down in the U.S. don't agree with President Trump. We need to get a deal.
1: Now, Arda, let's move away from the rhetorical exercise there for a second. One thing that did come out of the meeting on Prince Edward Island today is all of the premiers, minus Quebec, that should be coming later, we're told, them plus the head of Yukon talking about what they can do collectively. And one agreement they now have is direct-to-consumer sales of alcohol from Canadian producers. So you could buy something theoretically from, if say it's from Niagara-on-the-Lake, and someone from BC wants to buy it, they could buy it directly from the winery. Now, there is a logistical question about how that would happen and what will be passed on to consumers for the sake of shipping, also making sure that miners can't necessarily just buy it. But it does seem that this is another attempt by Canada's first ministers to try to bolster trade north of the border from coast to coast to coast instead of looking always south. Back to you.
0: Andrew, thank you so much for this. Mayor Olivia Chow has put forward a motion to ban surveillance pricing in Toronto, aims to put an end to what has been described as a predatory pricing model. CTV's Beth McDonnell has more on surveillance pricing and how the city plans to stop it.
3: Surveillance pricing at the grocery store threatens to harvest your digital information, allowing companies to sell you food at top dollar based on what they know about you.
4: The goal is always the same: to charge you as much as possible, often using your personal data.
3: It's a practice Mayor Olivia Chow, alongside City Councilor Alejandra Bravo, want to prevent. At the executive committee, Chow put forward a motion asking the city manager to study legal pathways to enact a ban in stores and online. The goal, to keep groceries more affordable after years of sky-high prices and stop companies from being unfair.
4: the city can and will ban surveillance pricing in Toronto to stop price gouging at the grocery store.
5: I commend the mayor for even making this public to get Canadians aware.
3: Law professor Jacob Fodu has been studying surveillance pricing for years and calls it opaque. He says there is no hard proof it's happening in Canada, but the technology exists and it's being used in the U.S. And to stop it, the city is limited.
5: What the city cannot arguably do, or actually cannot concretely do alone, is to impose this real citywide ban on every grocer, especially online and delivery, because that would be almost impossible.
3: He says while Ottawa has a bill to overhaul privacy laws, there is no law to explicitly stop surveillance pricing. This spring, Premier Doug Ford slammed a ban, adding pricing is better left up to the free market. But if Fodu says there are still things the city could do with its own law.
5: Maybe the mayor can refuse to do business with grocers who price this way, or maybe they can write it into city contracts and city leases.
3: Chow and Bravo point out Manitoba is looking at a ban and believe it's what consumers want.
6: Once you see some movement in one municipality, it's often that other municipalities take it up. There are relationships through the Association of Municipalities of Ontario and collaboration there. So this is just the beginning.
3: They say they're looking at every tool to help working Torontonians. Beth McDonnell, CTV News.
0: A doctor at SickKids is facing charges in a child exploitation investigation. Police say Dr. Dylan Desanica is charged with possessing and accessing child sexual abuse and exploitation material. The investigation began in January after an electronic device was allegedly used to access and download the material. Investigators say they do not have any evidence that the child sexual abuse material is connected to the accused's practice as a physician. Police say investigators executed search warrants at the hospital for sick children and a private residence in February as part of the investigation. Multiple electronic devices were seized, including a work computer. The investigation remains ongoing, and police are asking anyone with information to come forward. SickKids released a statement that reads in part, "We understand that this news is concerning and the safety and well-being of our patients, families, and staff remain our highest priority. SickKids has not been notified of any risk to patients and families, and the Toronto Police Service has indicated there is no evidence that the charges are connected to Desanica's medical practice. He was placed on immediate leave once SickKids became aware of the investigation." An overnight stabbing on a bus in Mississauga has left a male victim with life-threatening injuries. Peel police say it happened just before 2 a.m. near Hurontario Ontario and Watline Avenue. A female suspect was arrested at the scene. Investigators say this was an isolated incident and there is no threat to public safety.
7: Today at approximately 1:50 a.m., our officers responded to reports of a stabbing in the area of Hurontario Ontario Street and Watline Avenue on board a transit bus in the city of Mississauga. Upon arrival, our officers located a 17-year-old male suffering from a stab wound. Our officers and emergency services provided immediate medical assistance to that male and transported him via ambulance to a local trauma center where he currently remains in critical condition.
0: Anyone with information is asked to call police or Crime Stoppers. Police say a man and woman wanted in connection with a homicide in Niagara Falls are now believed to be east of the GTA. 23-year-old Maroof Bangui and 30-year-old Josta Grace McNeil are wanted for second-degree murder following the shooting death of 35-year-old Mitchell Snowden last Thursday. Police believe that the suspects have switched vehicles a number of times and may now be driving a white Toyota Camry. It was last seen in Hastings, east of Peterborough. Police say the vehicle has damage on the passenger side and a large crack on the front driver's side bumper. Police say no weapon has been recovered, so Bangui and McNeil should be considered armed and dangerous. If you do see them, call 911 immediately. 10:39, 21 degrees. This is Toronto's breaking news, CP24. We'll have a look at Toronto's top stories coming up next.
8: Not all Canadians are nice. 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But at Betano, our players sure are. 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

0: 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An advocacy group for people with disabilities is speaking out about an accessibility ramp at Finch West Station. Six beluga whales from Marineland are now swimming in their new homes in the U.S. Stay with CB24 for more on these stories. 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The heavy rainfall washed out several roads. Police and firefighters were out to help redirect travelers and assist those who got stuck. They say anyone who finds themselves in a hazardous situation from the flooding should call emergency services. An advocacy group for people with disabilities is speaking out about an accessibility ramp at Finch West Station. Take a look.
1: Imagine pushing a wheelchair using upper body strength to get up this ramp for at least a minute and 45 seconds. I hope you're in shape.
0: The Accessibility for Ontarians with Disabilities Act Alliance says the nearly 80-meter ramp connecting Line 1 and Line 6 at Finch West Station is, quote, the stupidest ramp in the world. While the station has elevators servicing other lines, the group says this ramp is the only option for transit riders with disabilities going between Line 1 and Line 6. They blame Metrolinx for the oversight. And a statement from Metrolinx reads in part, Metrolinx consulted with TTC and the TTC's Advisory Committee on Accessible Transit with regards to the design of the connection between Line 1 and Line 6. We recognize the importance of ongoing feedback and continuous improvement. Metrolinx is pursuing user testing with individuals representing a range of disabilities to better understand customer experiences. Contracts have been awarded in the second phase of the revitalization of Pearson Airport. Nor Dialogue and PCL Construction will be responsible for design and construction upgrades to terminals 1 and 3 in a $1.5 billion investment. It's part of a larger plan to upgrade Canada's largest and busiest airport to meet future demand.
2: This investment of $1.5 billion comes after the recent launch of our airfield and baggage system groundbreaking that we had back in May. This particular program is about reliability, it's about digital enablement, and capacity at Pearson. Providing more space, ease, fluid movement for passengers' journeys that are traveling outbound, as well as those that are journeying into inbound into Pearson as well.
0: Earlier this year, Pearson Airport began work on a $3 billion project to upgrade airfield technology and overhaul the baggage system. Toronto and the GTA are seeing a significant expansion in data center construction to meet the growing demands of artificial intelligence. Supporters say the centers will support substantial economic development, but critics are concerned about the long-term strain on Ontario's electricity supply. Daniel Wigdor, a University of Toronto professor and CEO of AI venture studio AXL, is among more than 200 world-leading economists and Nobel laureates who signed an open letter this week urging leaders to act now on managing AI's economic impact. CP24 spoke to Daniel about Canada's AI strategy.
3: What we find is that as things become more efficient, the amount that we use it goes up and the capacity goes up. So I don't think the right way to think about it is that they're going to get smaller. I think it may just be that we'll be able to put a whole lot more compute power in the same footprint. But I think this sort of scale is the scale that we need to make the stuff work. I think a reasonable question is, where should they be?
0: Former Toronto Mayor John Tory says it's a matter of right place, right time when it comes to building data centers in the GTA.
4: Things like water and electricity, maybe we have to have more requirements that say if you're going to build one of these, then you look after the power supply. The big one proposed in Alberta is going to have its own natural gas fired generating plant there to generate its own power. And on the water, you build, as they can do, a self-contained cooling system so that the water just recirculates and they don't keep drawing water out of our lakes and rivers. So I think there's a practical solution to this, which probably does not come from banning them or placing moratoriums on them, as has happened, say, in New York.
0: Hamilton City Councillors recently voted down a temporary pause on new data centers that had been eyed as a possible model for other municipalities amid the artificial intelligence boom. Early estimates suggest this could be Ontario's worst wildfire season to date.

0: federal government has responsibility here too. We won't accept any jurisdictional disputes. In the year 2026, how could this happen? More importantly, how do we make sure this never happens again?
1: Wildfires have also sent large amounts of smoke into the U.S. President Donald Trump said today that the smoke is a big problem, but that it didn't have anything to do with his plan to impose new 50% tariffs on Canadian goods. Six beluga whales from Marineland are now swimming in their new U.S. homes, using a giant sling to get the belugas onto a truck. The whales removed yesterday and eventually flown to their new locations. Four whales went to Chicago and the other two are in San Antonio. The shuttered tourist attraction tried last year to ship 30 belugas and four dolphins to an aquarium in China, but the move was blocked by the federal government. Marineland then struck a deal with a consortium of U.S. aquariums and one in Spain. 10:48 and 22 degrees. This is Toronto's breaking news, CP24. We'll have a look at Toronto's top stories coming up next.

0: Riley, and I'm the founder of The Love Club. We're here at George Brown's Fashion Exchange, and I'd love to show you around. This is where we produce our baby clothes and where the magic happens. So The Love Club is a grassroots charity initiative that supports babies and mothers in need. We produce our own line of baby clothing specifically for registered charities and women's organizations in Ontario supporting our littlest people. I started The Love Club when my daughter was 2 weeks old. So I was 2 weeks postpartum. I helped a local mother in need with newborn diapers and newborn formula, and I couldn't stop thinking about what else I could do. I work in the fashion industry, so I had this light bulb moment about producing these small tokens of love to gift them onward. The Love Club uses end of roll dead stock fabric that is sitting unused or headed to landfill. We reimagine it into something useful, making these amazing baby clothes that are these tokens of love and offer a sense of pride and dignity to the mothers and babies. George Brown College helped me prototype, volunteer sewers, pitched in, and we made our first baby jogger. George Brown continued to help even more with the Fashion Exchange, proved the concept with me. We made a lot of garments in our first year to donate them onwards to our charity partners, and we're currently up to 13 charity partners in Ontario. It is collaboration manifested. It has taken a lot of people to get it where it is today, but this is pooling the time, talent, and resources of our apparel and fashion industry here in Toronto. If everybody just did a little bit, like in their wheelhouse, use their skills to give back, we could just accomplish a lot.
1: Hi there, my name is Tasha Kerr, Manager of Child and Family Services at the Jean Tweed Center. 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
5: The Blue Jays were hoping to snap a two-game losing streak hosting the Tampa Bay Rays tonight.
6: Off the end of the bat, down the right field line, and it's dropping in for a base hit. And the Rays have an early 2-0 lead.
5: The Jays struggled through this one. The Rays taking a 3-0 lead in the first inning. Toronto giving up 21 hits as the Rays went on to win this one 12-2. The two teams meet again tomorrow night. 10:53 right now, 21 degrees. This is Toronto's breaking news, CP24. We'll have a look at Toronto's top stories coming up next.

0: Listen, we all know Toronto's energy can be a little hectic, a little chaotic sometimes, but that's where the beaches comes into play. It is a neighborhood full of really cute shops. It's very serene. And of course, you've got the beach. I mean, where else do you want to be, especially when the weather is nice? Come summertime, Woodbine Beach is the place to be. Whether you wanted to play some volleyball or enjoy a picnic, and maybe you want to just relax and catch some rays, you can also hit the beach. The calm water is the perfect place to go, whether you want to kayak or go paddleboarding or just take a dip. When the sun gets a little too hot, you can come and chill out inside of Kew Gardens. It is the heart of the beaches. This is also where they have the Jazz Fest. You can play basketball here. You can play baseball here. There's a splash pad. And in the wintertime, you can switch things up and go skating. But regardless of what you're doing in Kew Gardens, you can catch your breath.
1: Do yoga. Oh, go, go.
0: 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And what better way to support your community than shopping local? 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And they've got everything. 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You can actually bring in your own food. And if you like live music, Thursdays through Sundays, this is the place to be. And you never know. You can come in here and meet a brand new friend. Cheers.

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0: We are hearing from all three levels of government today in response to the U.S. president's latest threat of tariffs. A doctor at SickKids is facing charges in a child sexual abuse and exploitation material investigation. And the mayor is making moves to stop the practice of surveillance pricing for groceries. This is Toronto's breaking news, CP24. Good evening. I'm Arda Zakarian. Prime Minister Mark Carney says he has spoken with the U.S. president after the White House announced its plan to impose new 50% tariffs on a range of Canadian goods. U.S. President Donald Trump signed three orders yesterday in response to, quote, Canada's discriminatory treatment of American exports on cars, alcohol and dairy, and that the products covered include everything from wine to hockey sticks to cement. The White House says the tariffs apply whether or not a good is covered under CUSMA and will take effect in 29 days. Carney and Trump both spoke today about the tariffs.
1: We have a situation where these the American tariffs, the 338 tariffs, will come into effect in 29 days. And we will look at all options in terms of how we would respond if they do come into effect. That's part of what we'll be discussing with premiers. Also in parallel, as I just said, that I'd spoken with the president, we agreed to intensify discussions. We'll begin that right away. And this is, you know, this is part of a negotiation. So the first objective is to get a comprehensive agreement that benefits, obviously, both countries, that's consistent with CUSMA as it is and CUSMA as it will be.
2: That's separate. We're looking at that separately.
3: And what is there anything Canada
2: can do? Only response to the way they've treated our farmers and our people. Yeah. Canada's been very, very tough on us over the years, for many years, and no other president's done anything about it. I love Canada. I love the people of Canada. Many friends that live in Canada. But their leadership, from Trudeau to the current leadership, I mean, in all fairness to them, they need us to survive. Without us, there's no way they can survive. So, but they've been very, very tough over a period of the last 50 years.
0: For more local reaction to these latest round of U.S. tariffs, let's go live to CP24's Andrew Brennan. Andrew, tell us more about what you've been hearing from people.
4: Well, Arda, we're going to share with folks at home a little bit of the perspectives we found here at the LCBO talking to customers in a second. But as we go through that, we also have to talk about, on the flip side, how our political leaders are trying to respond here. So the reason why we came to the LCBO, because of the three things that have really been irking the White House and particularly the U.S. president, it is the booze bans from different provinces, but namely Ontario, that has been the most irksome for him. And when you look at this in the you know, in dollars and cents terms, U.S. alcohol makers have said overall they saw a drop of about $500 million U.S. in revenue in the span of a year, going from 2025 sales versus 2024. Before there was a ban. So obviously there's a lot of people that want to see the return of U.S. booze to store shelves here. But then there's a question about if this is the right time in terms of how to play this game of tariff for tariff, tit for tat, et cetera, et cetera. So we asked some people here what they think.
5: No, we don't want that. Because America, they are the one who like imposing the tariff on all other countries like Canada. So we are suffering now. You know, Canadian economy is bleeding.
6: As of right now, no, not at all. As what he's done to us, the tariffs he's put on us, is, I'm looking at all the stuff he's put on us recently, it's unbelievable. There's like items upon items now.
4: Now, I did talk a little bit about the nature of responding. For instance, the premier has said on Canadian television he wants to see anything that's done by the United States be responded to dollar for dollar, tariff for tariff. When we also think about how, for instance, the rhetorical game is played, when we talk about how the Premier of Ontario, for instance, and other politicians speak to, for instance, Canadian media as they were out on PEI during their First Minister's meeting, which is now wrapped up, versus how, for instance, Doug Ford was speaking to American media not long after his media availability in the afternoon with Canadian media, decidedly different ways of speaking. We're going to show you now the difference between him saying dollar for dollar, tariff for tariff make Donald Trump feel the pain, and how he's speaking, for instance, to NBC's Meet the Press.
7: Americans want certainty. They want stability. And right now, when there's not certainty and stability, the investment is stalled. But when there's investment, we see investment and jobs and production and lower cost of goods. You see what's happening in the U.S. Cost of gas is going up. Cost of building homes, because he has tariffs on the softwood lumber. 33% of all the lumber you use is coming from Canada.
4: So a more conciliatory tone, looking at trying to make inroads and talk about the bridges already built. Perhaps ironic to say that as we think about the Gordie Howe Bridge right now. But just regarding all of that, as we sort of think, we start to think as well how Canada's responding both towards the United States and also in response to the tariffs from the United States, Arda. We're still, again, outside of the LCBO. And one thing that the first ministers from 9 of 10 provinces and also the territory of Yukon have agreed to as of this meeting is they will have the direct-to-consumer sales for anyone in Canada in those 9 provinces that wishes to buy directly from, say, a distillery out west or a winery in Niagara. They could do so directly. It does remain to be seen how that will actually work to ensure that, say, miners don't purchase and they have some verification there, and also what the shipping costs, etc., will look like, how the logistics of that could be. But this would bypass what was the LCBO, at one point the world's largest purchaser of alcohol, and is still the direct wholesaler and also retailer for booze in Ontario. Back to you.
0: Andrew, thank you so much for this. The federal government says Canada will no longer celebrate the opening of the Gordie Howe International Bridge alongside the United States. A statement from the Infrastructure Minister's office says it would be, quote, inappropriate to proceed. Instead, a Canada-only celebration will take place on Friday. The bridge is set to open next Monday. The bridge connects Windsor and Detroit. The opening has been delayed by trade tensions between our two countries. This is Toronto's breaking news, CP24. Police say a man and a woman wanted in connection with a homicide in Niagara Falls are now believed to be east of the GTA. More on this just ahead.
8: This ring, it's the greatest weapon in the universe. Dangerous part of the job. You need to be fearless.
9: Are you afraid? Are you afraid? Are you afraid?
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0: A doctor at SickKids is facing charges in a child exploitation investigation. Police say Dr. Dylan Disanaika is charged with possessing and accessing child sexual abuse and exploitation material. The investigation began in January after an electronic device was allegedly used to access and download the material. Investigators say they do not have any evidence that the child sexual abuse material is connected to the accused's practice as a physician. Police say investigators executed search warrants at the Hospital for Sick Children and a private residence in February as part of the investigation. Multiple electronic devices were seized, including a work computer. The investigation remains ongoing, and police are asking anyone with information to come forward. SickKids released a statement that reads in part, "We understand that this news is concerning and the safety and well-being of our patients, families, and staff remain our highest priority. SickKids has not been notified of any risk to patients and families, and the Toronto Police Service has indicated there is no evidence that the charges are connected to Dr. Desanaika's medical practice. He was placed on immediate leave once SickKids became aware of the investigation." An overnight stabbing on a bus in Mississauga has left a male victim with life-threatening injuries. Peel police say it happened just before 2 a.m. near Hurontario Ontario and Watline Avenue. A female suspect was arrested at the scene. Investigators say this was an isolated incident and there is no threat to public safety.
14: Today at approximately 1:50 a.m., our officers responded to reports of a stabbing in the area of Hurontario Ontario Street and Watline Avenue. On board a transit bus in the city of Mississauga. Upon arrival, our officers located a 17-year-old male suffering from a stab wound. Our officers and emergency services provided immediate medical assistance to that male and transported him via ambulance to a local trauma center where he currently remains in critical condition.
0: Anyone with information is asked to call police or Crime Stoppers. Police say a man and a woman wanted in connection with a homicide in Niagara Falls are now believed to be east of the GTA. 23-year-old Maroof Bangui and 30-year-old Josta Grace McNeil are wanted for second-degree murder following the shooting death of 35-year-old Mitchell Snowden last Thursday. Police believe the suspects have switched vehicles a number of times and may now be driving a white Toyota Camry. It was last seen in Hastings, east of Peterborough. Police say the vehicle has damage on the passenger side and a large crack on the front driver's side bumper. Police say no weapon has been recovered, so Bangui and McNeil should be considered armed and dangerous. And if you do see them, call 911 immediately. More than two dozen people are facing charges after Hamilton police say they busted an organized retail theft ring. Investigators released this video showing some of the items they recovered as part of Project Checkout. They say more than $300,000 in suspected stolen property was seized. Police say the investigation started after they noticed a 25% increase in thefts at Home Depot stores in the city. Groups allegedly stole high-value tools and construction equipment, then resold them online. 32 people are facing a combined 235 charges. This is Toronto's breaking news, CP24. We'll have a look at Toronto's top stories coming up next.
15: We've been hearing rumors that a new generation of heroes are here, the Cash Man. Why do you like helping people so much?
16: That's what heroes do.
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0: several roads were closed in the Hamilton area because of flooding from the storms this afternoon. An advocacy group for people with disabilities is speaking out about an accessibility ramp at Finch West Station. 6 beluga whales from Marineland are now swimming in their new homes in the U.S. Stay with CP24 for more on these stories. And for further details, head to our website, cp24.com, and the CP24 app. Today's wet weather caused some big headaches for drivers in Hamilton. The heavy rainfall washed out several roads. Police and firefighters were out to help redirect travelers and assist those who got stuck. They say anyone who finds themselves in a hazardous situation from the flooding should call emergency services. Mayor Olivia Chow has put forward a motion to ban surveillance pricing in Toronto. It aims to put an end to what has been described as a predatory pricing model. CTV's Beth McDonnell has more on surveillance pricing and how the city plans to stop it.
1: Surveillance pricing at the grocery store threatens to harvest your digital information, allowing companies to sell you food at top dollar based on what they know about you.
2: The goal is always the same: to charge you as much as possible, often using your personal data.
1: It's a practice Mayor Olivia Chow alongside City Councilor Alejandra Bravo want to prevent. At the executive committee, Chow put forward a motion asking the city manager to study legal pathways to enact a ban in stores and online. The goal to keep groceries more affordable after years of sky-high prices and stop companies from being unfair.
2: The city can and will ban surveillance pricing in Toronto to stop price gouging at the grocery store.
3: I commend the mayor for even making this public to get Canadians aware.
1: Law professor Jacob Fodu has been studying surveillance pricing for years and calls it opaque. He says there is no hard proof it's happening in Canada, but the technology exists and it's being used in the U.S. And to stop it, the city is limited.
3: What the city cannot arguably do, or actually cannot concretely do alone, is to impose this real citywide ban on every grocer, especially online and delivery, because that would be almost impossible.
1: He says while Ottawa has a bill to overhaul privacy laws, there is no law to explicitly stop surveillance pricing. This spring, Premier Doug Ford slammed a ban, adding pricing is better left up to the free market. But if Fodu says there are still things the city could do with its own law.
3: Maybe the mayor can refuse to do business with grocers who price this way, or maybe they can write it into city contracts and city leases.
1: Chow and Bravo point out Manitoba is looking at a ban and believe it's what consumers want.
4: Once you see some movement in one municipality, it's often that other municipalities take it up. There are relationships through the Association of Municipalities of Ontario and collaboration there. So this is just the beginning.
1: They say they're looking at every tool to help working Torontonians. Beth McDonnell, CTV News.
0: An advocacy group for people with disabilities is speaking out about an accessibility ramp at Finch West Station.
5: Imagine pushing a wheelchair using upper body strength to get up this ramp for at least a minute and 45 seconds. I hope you're in shape.
0: The Accessibility for Ontarians with Disabilities Act Alliance says the nearly 80-meter ramp connecting Line 1 and Line 6 at Finch West Station is, quote, the stupidest ramp in the world. While the station has elevators servicing other lines, the group says this ramp is the only option for transit riders with disabilities going between Line 1 and Line 6. They blame Metrolinx for the oversight. And a statement from Metrolinx reads in part, Metrolinx consulted with TTC and the TTC's Advisory Committee on Accessible Transit with regards to the design of the connection between Line 1 and Line 6. We recognize the importance of ongoing feedback and continuous improvement. Metrolinx is pursuing user testing with individuals representing a range of disabilities to better understand customer experiences. Contracts have been awarded in the second phase of the revitalization of Pearson Airport. NOR Dialogue and PCL Construction will be responsible for design and construction upgrades to Terminals 1 and 3 in a $1.5 billion investment. It's part of a larger plan to upgrade Canada's largest and busiest airport to meet future demand.
6: This investment of $1.5 billion comes after the recent launch of our airfield and baggage system groundbreaking that we had back in May. This particular program is about reliability, it's about digital enablement and capacity at Pearson. Providing more space, ease, fluid movement for passengers' journeys that are traveling outbound, as well as those that are journeying into inbound into Pearson as well.
0: Earlier this year, Pearson Airport began work on a $3 billion project to upgrade airfield technology and overhaul the baggage system. This is Toronto's breaking news, CP24. First Nations leaders in Northern Ontario are demanding a public inquiry into the province's wildfire response. Those details are next.
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0: and they said, you can't park your boat here. And I was like, wrong. It's my daddy's boat. Sorry. Are you playing slots?
1: Think he sees us?
2: I'm sorry. I just don't think we're a match.
1: Speaking of matches, gold. Gold. Yeah, gold.
2: Yes! Come on! No. Well, I'm gonna head out.
0: You got any table games?
1: Oh, I got table games.
0: Throw some blackjack.
3: Toronto and the GTA are seeing a significant expansion in data center construction to meet the growing demands of artificial intelligence. Supporters say the centers will support substantial economic redevelopment, but critics are concerned about the long-term strain on Ontario's electricity supply. Daniel Bigdor, a University of Toronto professor and CEO of AI venture studio AXL, is among more than 200 world-leading economists and Nobel laureates who signed an open letter this week urging leaders to act now on managing AI's economic impact.
4: What we find is that as things become more efficient, the amount that we use it goes up and the capacity goes up. So I don't think the right way to think about it is that they're going to get smaller. I think it may just be that we'll be able to put a whole lot more compute power in the same footprint. But I think this sort of scale is the scale that we need to make the stuff work. I think a reasonable question is, where should they be?
3: Former Toronto Mayor John Tory says it's a matter of right place, right time when it comes to building data centers in the GTA.
5: Things like water and electricity, maybe we have to have more requirements that say, if you're going to build one of these, then you look after the power supply. The big one proposed in Alberta is going to have its own natural gas fired generating plant there to generate its own power. And on the water, you build, as they can do, a self-contained cooling system so that the water just recirculates and they don't keep drawing water out of our lakes and rivers. So I think there's a practical solution to this, which probably does not come from banning them or placing moratoriums on them, as has happened, say, in New York.
3: Hamilton City Councillors recently voted down a temporary pause on new data centers that had been eyed as a possible model for other municipalities amid the artificial intelligence boom. Early estimates suggest this could be Ontario's worst wildfire season to date. Almost 200 blazes are burning in the province, with more than 500 considered out of control. It's believed the flames have torched more than 7,200 square kilometers of forest and forced more than 1,800 people from their homes. All but one of the 13 communities that have been evacuated are First Nations. Indigenous leaders are now calling for the Director of Ministry of Natural Resources to resign and for an immediate public inquiry into the provincial government's wildfire response.
6: The province's Public Inquiries Act is meant to investigate matters of public interest. The lack of communication and evacuation support should horrify all Canadians, and our community was on its own. The federal government has responsibility here too. We won't accept any jurisdictional disputes. In the year 2026, how could this happen? More importantly, how do we make sure this never happens again?
3: The wildfires have also sent large amounts of smoke into the U.S. President Donald Trump said today that the smoke is a big problem, but that it didn't have anything to do with his plan to impose new 50% tariffs on Canadian goods. Six beluga whales from Marineland are now swimming in their new U.S. homes. Using a giant sling to get the belugas onto a truck, the whales removed yesterday and eventually flown to their new locations. Four whales went to Chicago and the other two are in San Antonio. The Shutter tourist attraction tried last year to ship 30 belugas and four dolphins to an aquarium in China, but the move was blocked by the federal government. Marineland then struck a deal with a consortium of U.S. aquariums and one in Spain. This is Toronto's breaking news, CP24. The Blue Jays were looking to bounce back against the Tampa Bay Rays. We'll have those highlights coming up.
7: And it's dropping in for a base hit. And the Rays.
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3: The Blue Jays were hoping to snap a two-game losing streak hosting the Tampa Bay Rays tonight.
7: Off the end of the bat, down the right field line, and it's dropping in for a base hit. And the Rays have an early 2-0 lead.
3: And the Jays continue to struggle in this one. The Rays taking a 3-0 lead in the first inning. Toronto giving up 21 hits as the Rays went on to win 12-2. The two teams meet again tomorrow night. The Toronto International Film Festival has unveiled the bulk of its lineup for its 51st edition. It will feature world premieres for Chris Rock's drama, Misty Green, and Peter Farrelly's film about Sylvester Stallone, I Play Rocky. More than 60 films will play in the festival's gala and special presentation section. Organizers earlier announced that Being Human, a film about late disability rights activist Judith Heumann, will open this year's festival. TIFF runs from September the 10th to the 20th. This is Toronto's breaking news. CP24 will have a look at Toronto's top stories coming up next.

0: Dr. Hill.
1: At the beginning of the Industrial Revolution, no one called it that. 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Until one day, we looked back, and what was once impossible suddenly wasn't.
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0: disgusting.
1: Why?
0: I usually have a shopping cart, so I have to drag it 3-4 times the length of this.
2: In response, Metrolinx says it consulted with TTC and the TTC's Advisory Committee on Accessible Transit with regards to the design, adding, "We recognize the importance of ongoing feedback and continuous improvement. Metrolinx is pursuing user testing with individuals representing a range of disabilities." The AODA, however, calls the response evasive nonsense.
3: It's just not true. They create the illusion of accessibility, but not delivering the reality of accessibility.
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5: A record number of Canadians tuned in to watch the FIFA World Cup.
6: Lamine Yamal, Pedro Porro, Williams, and thundered in for Spain!
5: TSN says there were more than 30 million unique viewers, which works out to roughly 75% of Canada's population. 6.4 million viewers tuned in on Sunday to watch Spain beat Argentina, making it the most watched World Cup final ever in Canada. The tournament attracted a per-game average audience of 1.6 million viewers. That's up more than 50% from 2022. Both TSN and CTV are divisions of Bell Media. In sports, the Blue Jays hoping to snap a two-game losing streak, hosting the Tampa Bay Rays tonight.
7: Off the end of the bat, down the right field line, and it's dropping in for a base hit. And the Rays have an early 2-0 lead.
5: The Jays' struggles continued in this one, with the Rays jumping out to a 3-0 lead in the first inning off Kevin Gausman. Toronto gave up 21 hits as the Rays went on to win the game 12-2. The two teams will meet again tomorrow night. Well, it is a new tool to help visually impaired people practice their guide dog skills before they are matched with a canine companion. CTV's John Musselman has more.
8: His name is Brando. He doesn't bark and he doesn't bite, but he's a pretty good walker. An AI-enabled robot dog prototype created by students at Ontario Tech University in Oshawa.
9: The first part we can move by the remote, but now we use the AI to control it.
8: Brando was designed to help people with sight loss practice guide dog skills before being matched with a real canine companion. Dr. Patrick Hung is the lead researcher behind this project.
10: He or she has to wait for 3 to 5 years to get a real guide dog, okay? And even though like that, after the guide dog is ready, they have to train the person for another half year to interact with the guide dog. And the person may never have any experience with a pet at home at all. So that's why we believe that the AI and robotics can play a role. Instead of replace the job of a guide dog, is to help, to assist the entire training process.
8: Developers say Brando can help build confidence for users. Students are working to make it feel real, adding fur, eyes, and ears that move.
11: Although, yeah, it's a robot, but you want it to still feel like real and people can actually feel more comfortable touching it.
8: Similar AI robot dogs have been introduced in some U.S. states where they are being deployed in long-term care homes. They offer support to patients living with dementia. Back here at home, the goal is similar.
12: We want to do more community engagement programs, such as with CNIB, Canadian Institute for the Blind, so that we can do more user testing to see how people really use that and want to see whether to add more functions.
8: Robot guide dogs could be integrated into the guide dog training program within the next 2 to 3 years. John Musselman, CTV News in Oshawa.
13: And they said, you can't park your boat here. And I was like, wrong, it's my daddy's boat. Sorry, are you playing slots?
14: Think he sees us?
15: I'm sorry, I just don't think we're a match.
14: Speaking of matches, gold. Yeah, gold.
15: Yes, come on. No, well, I'm gonna head out.
13: You got any table games?
14: Oh, I got table games.
13: Throw some blackjack.
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3: The Toronto International Film Festival has unveiled the majority of its lineup for its 51st edition. It includes world premieres for Chris Rock's drama Misty Green and Peter Farrelly's Sylvester Stallone film I Play Rocky. More than 60 films will play in the festival's gala and special presentation sections. Organizers previously announced that Being Human, a film about late disability rights activist Judith Heumann, would open this year's festival. TIFF runs from September 10th. To the 20th. And that's our report for this evening. A reminder, you can get breaking news all day long on CP24 and on our website, ctvnewstoronto.ca. For Lindsay Morrison and all of us here at CTV News, have a good night. I'm Zoraida Allman. We'll see you tomorrow.

0: We are hearing from all three levels of government today in response to the U.S. president's latest threat of tariffs. A doctor at SickKids is facing charges in a child sexual abuse and exploitation material investigation. And the mayor is making moves to stop the practice of surveillance pricing for groceries. This is Toronto's breaking news, CP24. Good evening. I'm Arda Zakarian. Prime Minister Mark Carney says he has spoken with the U.S. president after the White House announced its plan to impose new 50% tariffs on a range of Canadian goods. U.S. President Donald Trump signed three orders yesterday in response to, quote, Canada's discriminatory treatment of American exports on cars, alcohol, and dairy, and that the products covered include everything from wine to hockey sticks to cement. The White House says the tariffs apply whether or not a good is covered under CUSMA and will take effect in 29 days. Carney and Trump both spoke today about the tariffs.
1: We have a situation where the American tariffs, the 338 tariffs, will come into effect in 29 days. And we will look at all options in terms of how we would respond if they do come into effect. That's part of what we'll be discussing with premiers. Also, in parallel, as I just said, that I'd spoken with the president, we agreed to intensify discussions. We'll begin that right away. And this is part of the negotiation. So the first objective is to get a comprehensive agreement that benefits, obviously, both countries, that's consistent with CUSMA as it is and CUSMA as it will be.
2: That's separate. We're looking at that separately.
3: And what is there anything Canada
2: can do? It's only response to the way they've treated our farmers and our people. Yeah. Canada's been very, very tough on us over the years, for many years, and no other president's done anything about it. I love Canada. I love the people of Canada. Many friends that live in Canada. But their leadership, from Trudeau to the current leadership, in all fairness to them, they need us to survive. Without us, there's no way they can survive. So, but they've been very, very tough over a period of the last 50 years.
0: For more local reaction to these latest round of U.S. tariffs, let's go live to CP24's Andrew Brennan. Andrew, tell us more about what you've been hearing from people.
4: Well, Arda, we're going to share with folks at home a little bit of the perspectives we found here at the LCBO talking to customers in a second. But as we go through that, we also have to talk about, on the flip side, how our political leaders are trying to respond here. So the reason why we came to the LCBO, because of the three things that have really been irking the White House and particularly the U.S. president, it is the booze bans from different provinces, but namely Ontario, that has been the most irksome for him. And when you look at this in the dollars and cents terms, U.S. alcohol makers have said overall they saw a drop of about $500 million U.S. in revenue in the span of a year, going from 2025 sales versus 2024. Before there was a ban. So obviously there's a lot of people that want to see the return of U.S. booze to store shelves here, but then there's the question about if this is the right time in terms of how to play this game of tariff for tariff, tit for tat, et cetera, et cetera. So we asked some people here what they think.
5: No, we don't want that. Because America, they are the one who like imposing the tariff on all other countries like Canada. So we are suffering now. You know, Canadian economy is bleeding.
6: As of right now, no, not at all. As what he's done to us, the tariffs he's put on us, is, I'm looking at all the stuff he's put on us recently, it's unbelievable. There's like items upon items now.
4: Now, I did talk a little bit about the nature of responding. For instance, the premier has said on Canadian television he wants to see anything that's done by the United States be responded to dollar for dollar, tariff for tariff. When we also think about how, for instance, the rhetorical game is played, when we talk about how the Premier of Ontario, for instance, and other politicians speak to, for instance, Canadian media as they were out on PEI during their First Minister's meeting, which is now wrapped up, versus how, for instance, Doug Ford was speaking to American media not long after his media availability in the afternoon with Canadian media, decidedly different ways of speaking. We're going to show you now the difference between him saying dollar for dollar, tariff for tariff make Donald Trump feel the pain, and how he's speaking, for instance, to NBC's Meet the Press.
3: Americans want certainty, they want stability, and right now when there's not certainty and stability, the investment is stalled. But when there's investment, we see investment and jobs and production and lower cost of goods. You see what's happening in the U.S. Cost of gas is going up, cost of building homes because he has tariffs on the softwood lumber. 33% of all the lumber you use is coming from Canada.
4: So a more conciliatory tone, looking at trying to make inroads and talk about the bridges already built. Perhaps ironic to say that as we think about the Gordie Howe Bridge right now. But just regarding all of that, as we sort of think, we start to think as well how Canada's responding both towards the United States and also in response to the tariffs from the United States, Arda. We're still, again, outside of the LCBO. And one thing that the first ministers from 9 of 10 provinces and also the territory of Yukon have agreed to as of this meeting is they will have the direct to consumer sales for anyone in Canada in those 9 provinces that wishes to buy directly from, say, a distillery out west or a winery in Niagara. They could do so directly. It does remain to be seen how that will actually work to ensure that, say, miners don't purchase and they have some verification there, and also what the shipping costs, etc., will look like, how the logistics of that could be. But this would bypass what was the LCBO at one point, the world's largest purchaser of alcohol, and is still the direct wholesaler and also retailer for booze in Ontario. Back to you.
0: Andrew, thank you so much for this. The federal government says Canada will no longer celebrate the opening of the Gordie Howe International Bridge alongside the United States. A statement from the Infrastructure Minister's office says it would be, quote, inappropriate to proceed. Instead, a Canada-only celebration will take place on Friday. The bridge is set to open next Monday. The bridge connects Windsor and Detroit. The opening has been delayed by trade tensions between our two countries. This is Toronto's breaking news, CP24. Police say a man and a woman wanted in connection with a homicide in Niagara Falls are now believed to be east of the GTA. More on this just ahead.
7: Bottlemax now has more?
8: Oh, yeah. Like up to 90 new prizes of $100,000 on every draw.
7: Yeah, right. And aliens exist.
9: What? Lottomax has more prizes?
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9: Sure, and horses can fly.
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11: Easy.
13: Nice shot.
14: Downy Light adds a subtle, fresh scent to your wash. It doesn't overwhelm, like...
15: It's maple bacon musk.
14: Downy Light is a balanced, nature-inspired scent that's gentle on skin to breathe life into your laundry.
0: A doctor at SickKids is facing charges in a child exploitation investigation. Police say Dr. Dylan Disanaika is charged with possessing and accessing child sexual abuse and exploitation material. The investigation began in January after an electronic device was allegedly used to access and download the material. Investigators say they do not have any evidence that the child sexual abuse material is connected to the accused's practice as a physician. Police say investigators executed search warrants at the Hospital for Sick Children and a private residence in February as part of the investigation. Multiple electronic devices were seized, including a work computer. The investigation remains ongoing, and police are asking anyone with information to come forward. SickKids released a statement that reads in part, "We understand that this news is concerning and the safety and well-being of our patients, families, and staff remain our highest priority. SickKids has not been notified of any risk to patients and families, and the Toronto Police Service has indicated there is no evidence that the charges are connected to Dr. Desanaika's medical practice. He was placed on immediate leave once SickKids became aware of the investigation." An overnight stabbing on a bus in Mississauga has left a male victim with life-threatening injuries. Peel police say it happened just before 2 a.m. near Huron, Ontario and Watline Avenue. A female suspect was arrested at the scene. Investigators say this was an isolated incident and there is no threat to public safety.
13: Today at approximately 1:50 a.m., our officers responded to reports of a stabbing in the area of Huron Ontario Street and Watline Avenue on board a transit bus in the city of Mississauga. Upon arrival, our officers located a 17-year-old male suffering from a stab wound. Our officers and emergency services provided immediate medical assistance to that male and transported him via ambulance to a local trauma center where he currently remains in critical condition.
0: Anyone with information is asked to call police or Crime Stoppers. Police say a man and a woman wanted in connection with a homicide in Niagara Falls are now believed to be east of the GTA. 23-year-old Maruf Bangui and 30-year-old Josta Grace McNeil are wanted for second-degree murder following the shooting death of 35-year-old Mitchell Snowden last Thursday. Police believe the suspects have switched vehicles a number of times and may now be driving a white Toyota Camry. It was last seen in Hastings, east of Peterborough. Police say the vehicle has damage on the passenger side and a large crack on the front driver's side bumper. Police say no weapon has been recovered, so Bangui and McNeil should be considered armed and dangerous. And if you do see them, call 911 immediately. More than two dozen people are facing charges after Hamilton police say they busted an organized retail theft ring. Investigators released this video showing some of the items they recovered as part of Project Checkout. They say more than $300,000 in suspected stolen property was seized. Police say the investigation started after they noticed a 25% increase in thefts at Home Depot stores in the city. Groups allegedly stole high-value tools and construction equipment, then resold them online. 32 people are facing a combined 235 charges. This is Toronto's breaking news, CP24. We'll have a look at Toronto's top stories coming up next.

0: more roads were closed in the Hamilton area because of flooding from the storms this afternoon. An advocacy group for people with disabilities is speaking out about an accessibility ramp at Finch West Station. Six beluga whales from Marineland are now swimming in their new homes in the U.S. Stay with CP24 for more on these stories. And for further details, head to our website, cp24.com, and the CP24 app. Today's wet weather caused some big headaches for drivers in Hamilton. The heavy rainfall washed out several roads. Police and firefighters were out to help redirect travelers and assist those who got stuck. They say anyone who finds themselves in a hazardous situation from the flooding should call emergency services. Mayor Olivia Chow has put forward a motion to ban surveillance pricing in Toronto. It aims to put an end to what has been described as a predatory pricing model. CTV's Beth McDonnell has more on surveillance pricing and how the city plans to stop it.
1: Surveillance pricing at the grocery store threatens to harvest your digital information, allowing companies to sell you food at top dollar based on what they know about you.
2: The goal is always the same: to charge you as much as possible, often using your personal data.
1: It's a practice Mayor Olivia Chow, alongside City Councilor Alejandra Bravo, want to prevent. At the executive committee, Chow put forward a motion asking the city manager to study legal pathways to enact a ban in stores and online. The goal to keep groceries more affordable after years of sky-high prices and stop companies from being unfair.
2: The city can and will ban surveillance pricing in Toronto to stop price gouging at the grocery store.
3: I commend the mayor for even making this public to get Canadians aware.
1: Law professor Jacob Fodu has been studying surveillance pricing for years and calls it opaque. He says there is no hard proof it's happening in Canada, but the technology exists and it's being used in the U.S. And to stop it, the city is limited.
3: What the city cannot arguably do, or actually cannot concretely do alone, is to impose this real citywide ban on every grocer, especially online and delivery, because that would be almost impossible.
1: He says while Ottawa has a bill to overhaul privacy laws, there is no law to explicitly stop surveillance pricing. This spring, Premier Doug Ford slammed a ban, adding pricing is better left up to the free market. But if Fodu says there are still things the city could do with its own law.
3: Maybe the mayor can refuse to do business with grocers who price this way, or maybe they can write it into city contracts and city leases.
1: Chow and Bravo point out Manitoba is looking at a ban and believe it's what consumers want.
4: Once you see some movement in one municipality, it's often that other municipalities take it up. There are relationships through the Association of Municipalities of Ontario and collaboration there. So this is just the beginning.
1: They say they're looking at every tool to help working Torontonians. Beth McDonnell, CTV News.
0: An advocacy group for people with disabilities is speaking out about an accessibility ramp at Finch West Station.
5: Imagine pushing a wheelchair using upper body strength to get up this ramp for at least a minute and 45 seconds. I hope you're in shape.
0: The Accessibility for Ontarians with Disabilities Act Alliance says the nearly 80-meter ramp connecting Line 1 and Line 6 at Finch West Station is, quote, the stupidest ramp in the world. While the station has elevators servicing other lines, the group says this ramp is the only option for transit riders with disabilities going between Line 1 and Line 6. They blame Metrolinx for the oversight. And a statement from Metrolinx reads in part, Metrolinx consulted with TTC and the TTC's Advisory Committee on Accessible Transit with regards to the design of the connection between Line 1 and Line 6. We recognize the importance of ongoing feedback and continuous improvement. Metrolinx is pursuing user testing with individuals representing a range of disabilities to better understand customer experiences. Contracts have been awarded in the second phase of the revitalization of Pearson Airport. NOR Dialogue and PCL Construction will be responsible for design and construction upgrades to Terminals 1 and 3 in a $1.5 billion investment. It's part of a larger plan to upgrade Canada's largest and busiest airport to meet future demand.
6: This investment of $1.5 billion comes after the recent launch of our airfield and baggage system groundbreaking that we had back in May. This particular program is about reliability, it's about digital enablement and capacity at Pearson. Providing more space, ease, fluid movement for passengers' journeys that are traveling outbound, as well as those that are journeying into inbound into Pearson as well.
0: Earlier this year, Pearson Airport began work on a $3 billion project to upgrade airfield technology and overhaul the baggage system. This is Toronto's breaking news, CP24. First Nations leaders in Northern Ontario are demanding a public inquiry into the province's wildfire response. Those details are next.
7: Good hands, huh?
8: Canada, you're in good hands.
9: Lottomax now has more chances to win?
10: Oh, yeah. Like up to 90 new prizes of $100,000 on every draw.
9: Yeah, right. And aliens exist.
11: Believe it.
0: Toronto and the GTA are seeing a significant expansion in data center construction to meet the growing demands of artificial intelligence. Supporters say the centers will support substantial economic redevelopment, but critics are concerned about the long-term strain on Ontario's electricity supply. Daniel Wigdor, a University of Toronto professor and CEO of AI venture studio AXL, is among more than 200 world-leading economists and Nobel laureates who signed an open letter this week urging leaders to act now on managing AI's economic impact.
12: What we find is that as things become more efficient, the amount that we use it goes up and the capacity goes up. So I don't think the right way to think about it is that they're going to get smaller. I think it may just be that we'll be able to put a whole lot more compute power in the same footprint. But I think this sort of scale is the scale that we need to make this stuff work. I think a reasonable question is, where should they be?
0: Former Toronto Mayor John Tory says it's a matter of right place, right time when it comes to building data centers in the GTA.
13: Things like water and electricity, maybe we have to have more requirements that say if you're going to build one of these, then you look after the power supply. The big one proposed in Alberta is going to have its own natural gas fire generating plant there to generate its own power. And on the water, you build, as they can do, a self-contained cooling system so that the water just recirculates and they don't keep drawing water out of our lakes and rivers. So I think there's a practical solution to this, which probably does not come from banning them or placing moratoriums on them, as has happened, say, in New York.
0: Hamilton City Councillors recently voted down a temporary pause on new data centers that had been eyed as a possible model for other municipalities amid the artificial intelligence boom. Early estimates suggest this could be Ontario's worst wildfire season to date. Almost 200 blazes are burning in the province, with more than 500 considered out of control. It's believed the flames have torched more than 7,200 square kilometers of forest and forced more than 1,800 people from their homes. All but one of the 13 communities that have been evacuated are First Nations. Indigenous leaders are now calling for the Director of Ministry of Natural Resources to resign and for an immediate public inquiry into the provincial government's wildfire response.
14: The province's Public Inquiries Act is meant to investigate matters of public interest. The lack of communication and evacuation support should horrify all Canadians, and our community was on its own. The federal government has responsibility here too. We won't accept any jurisdictional disputes. In the year 2026, how could this happen? More importantly, how do we make sure this never happens again?
0: The wildfires have also sent large amounts of smoke into the U.S. President Donald Trump said today that the smoke is a big problem, but that it didn't have anything to do with his plan to impose new 50% tariffs on Canadian goods. Six beluga whales from Marineland are now swimming in their new U.S. homes. Using a giant sling to get the belugas onto a truck, the whales removed yesterday and eventually flown to their new locations. Four whales went to Chicago and the other two are in San Antonio. The Shutter tourist attraction tried last year to ship 30 belugas and four dolphins to an aquarium in China, but the move was blocked by the federal government. Marineland then struck a deal with a consortium of U.S. aquariums and one in Spain. This is Toronto's breaking news. CP24, the Blue Jays were looking to bounce back against the Tampa Bay Rays. We'll have those highlights coming up.
15: And it's dropping in for a base hit. And the Rays.
16: There's nothing. 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And one sheet holds up better while ordinary brands fall apart.
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0: The Blue Jays were hoping to snap a 2-game losing streak hosting the Tampa Bay Rays tonight.
15: Off the end of the bat, down the right field line, and it's dropping in for a base hit. And the Rays have an early 2-0 lead.
0: And the Jays continue to struggle in this one. The Rays taking a 3-0 lead in the first inning. Toronto giving up 21 hits as the Rays went on to win 12-2. The two teams meet again tomorrow night. The Toronto International Film Festival has unveiled the bulk of its lineup for its 51st edition. It will feature world premieres for Chris Rock's drama, Misty Green, and Peter Farrelly's film about Sylvester Stallone, I Play Rocky. More than 60 films will play in the festival's gala and special presentation section. Organizers earlier announced that Being Human, a film about late disability rights activist Judith Heumann, will open this year's festival. TIFF runs from September the 10th to the 20th. This is Toronto's breaking news. CP24 will have a look at Toronto's top stories coming up next.

0: Good evening. We are learning more tonight about another potential aspect to an expenses scandal rocking the Ford government. CTV News has obtained records showing money from the constituency office of a high-profile minister was spent at luxury restaurants and a limousine company. CTV's John Woodward has been digging into these expenses of PC MPPs and joins us now live with more. John.
1: The writer records we've obtained show the Constituency Association of Labor Minister David Piccini has been a big earner and a big spender, though their staff insist the expenses are legitimate. Years ago, Northumberland Peterborough MPP David Piccini could be spotted at events at a local pub in Port Hope. After he became Labor Minister in late 2023, records show something changed. Hospitality costs borne by his constituency association swelled from $12,000 to almost $50,000, buoyed by $1,800 at the Four Seasons, $2,000 at the Conservative Albany Club in Toronto, $237 at the Antonio Park, a luxury restaurant on the 51st floor of the Manulife Center.
2: These folks, they're living large.
1: Liberal interim leader John Fraser claimed that happened as Piccini gained control over a $2.5 billion government jobs fund.
2: This gigantic increase in donations, which relates to the Skills Development Fund.
1: Piccini already facing an integrity commissioner investigation over whether he broke the law in giving out those grants, something he's always denied. The association's chief financial officer doubts Piccini was living large on donations from people trying to get grants.
3: I really doubt it. He's a pretty honest guy. I doubt if there's anything like that going on with David Piccini.
1: On Tuesday night, Piccini's staffers said they hired a limo company for about $2,500 to shuttle people to and from a PC event, not including Piccini, and said the Four Seasons expenses weren't overnight stays. Adding, members of all political stripes are allocated budgets for their riding associations to support their role in the community. This can be used to support fundraising, volunteer engagement, stakeholder outreach, or to host community events. Riding association finances are governed and must comply with Ontario's election finance laws, independently overseen by Elections Ontario. The PCs reeling this week after revelations former Tourism Minister Stan Cho's constituency association was spending thousands on trips and meals. Cho resigned after it emerged he'd spent more than $16,000 on hotels in Toronto, where he lives. More than a dozen nearby MPPs spent $100,000. The premier says they'll repay it.
4: If you guys think for a second I'm happy about this, you're wrong. It's unacceptable.
2: The premier said, like, I deserve a luxury private jet, so I'm buying one. So everybody else is just following suit.
1: So we took a look at some of the constituency association filings for some other high-profile politicians, including the one you just saw. That's John Fraser. Him, the only meal expense you see for his constituency association is $238. And as for travel, he spent $257 on gas. Over at the NDP, their leader's constituency association, all we see was two meetings hosted for a total of $645. Reporting live, I'm John Woodward. Zoraida, back to you.
0: Thank you, John. Turning now to other news, a doctor at Toronto's Sick Kids Hospital has been arrested in relation to an internet child exploitation investigation. 44-year-old Dylan Disanike has been arrested and charged with possessing and accessing child sexual abuse and exploitation material. The investigation began in January after an electronic device was allegedly used to access and download the material. Investigators say they do not have any evidence that the child sexual abuse material is connected to the accused's practice as a physician. Police say investigators executed search warrants at the Hospital for Sick Children and a private residence in February as part of the investigation. Multiple electronic devices were seized, including a work computer. The investigation remains ongoing. Police are asking anyone with information to come forward. Meanwhile, SickKids has released a statement that reads in part, "We are deeply upset and dismayed by this news and condemn the behavior alleged in the police investigation. We understand that this news is concerning and the safety and well-being of our patients, families and staff remain our highest priority." SickKids has not been notified of any risk to patients and families. An overnight stabbing on a bus in Mississauga has left a male victim with life-threatening injuries. It happened just before 2 a.m. on a bus near here, Ontario, and Watline Avenue. An 18-year-old woman was arrested at the scene.
5: Our officers then worked quickly to identify and arrest an 18-year-old female and I've since charged her with attempted murder, assault with a weapon, and obstruct police related to this incident. She'll be held in custody pending a bail hearing at the Ontario Court of Justice, and we're asking anyone who has any information regarding this incident to contact our 11 Division CIB investigators.
0: Investigators say they believe the stabbing was an isolated incident and there is no threat to public safety. Heavy rainfall in the region today caused flooding in parts of Hamilton. The wet weather washed out several roads. Police and firefighters were out to help redirect travelers and assist those who got stuck. CTV News also toured one home impacted by flooding in the area. Drivers are reminded to remain vigilant and call emergency services if you find yourself in a hazardous situation. We'll have more news in a moment. Here's a live look right now at the Toronto skyline. Looks like most of that weather has tapered off, and it should clear us up for tomorrow. Here's Lindsay Morrison with our first look at the forecast.
6: Well, Zoraida, it was a pretty wild day of wicked thunderstorms from morning right through to the evening hours. Torrential rain, frequent thunder and lightning. Things have settled down, and it's a pretty quiet overnight hour for us. Right through to tomorrow morning, 16 degrees is our forecast low. That is suddenly cooler than what we've been experiencing many nights here in the city of Toronto this summer, with the temperature for the most part hovering near 20 degrees. Here's the thing. Tomorrow, a little taste of early fall. We've gone from a westerly to a northwesterly wind. Winds could be quite gusty through the day tomorrow. And so waking up, we're talking mid-teen temperatures. Hopefully some sun. If there isn't a whole lot of it in the morning, there should be more for the afternoon. But we could struggle to make it to a daytime high of 21 degrees. That's a little cool for this time of year. Stay with us. Coming up, we'll take you through the forecast and give you an idea of when we warm up again. That is ahead. For now, Zoraida, back to you.
0: Thank you, Lindsay. The issue of affordability is pushing some at City Hall to look at tackling surveillance pricing in Toronto. The practice allows companies to adjust prices based on things like people's personal data. CTV's Beth McDonnell has more on how the city plans to stop it.
7: Surveillance pricing at the grocery store threatens to harvest your digital information, allowing companies to sell you food at top dollar based on what they know about you.
8: The goal is always the same: to charge you as much as possible, often using your personal data.
7: It's a practice Mayor Olivia Chow alongside City Councillor Alejandra Bravo want to prevent. At the executive committee, Chow put forward a motion asking the city manager to study legal pathways to enact a ban in stores and online. The goal to keep groceries more affordable after years of sky-high prices and stop companies from being unfair.
8: The city can and will ban surveillance pricing in Toronto to stop price gouging at the grocery store.
9: I commend the mayor for even making this public to get Canadians aware.
7: Law professor Jacob Fodu has been studying surveillance pricing for years and calls it opaque. He says there is no hard proof it's happening in Canada, but the technology exists and it's being used in the U.S. And to stop it, the city is limited.
9: What the city cannot arguably do, or actually cannot concretely do alone, is to impose this real citywide ban on every grocer, especially online and delivery, because that would be almost impossible.
7: He says while Ottawa has a bill to overhaul privacy laws, there is no law to explicitly stop surveillance pricing. This spring, Premier Doug Ford slammed a ban, adding pricing is better left up to the free market. But if Fodu says there are still things the city could do with its own law.
9: Maybe the mayor can refuse to do business with grocers who price this way, or maybe they can write it into city contracts and city leases.
7: Chow and Bravo point out Manitoba is looking at a ban and believe it's what consumers want.
10: Once you see some movement in one municipality, it's often that other municipalities take it up. There are relationships through the Association of Municipalities of Ontario and collaboration there. So this is just the beginning.
7: They say they're looking at every tool to help working Torontonians. If Fodu says there are ways consumers can help protect themselves by being aware where they log into, asking apps not to track, and checking prices on different devices, but it's also important provincial and federal governments take action. He says some of the most serious laws around this have come into effect in the U.S. state of Maryland and the EU. Beth McDonnell, CTV News.
0: Prime Minister Mark Carney and U.S. President Donald Trump have spoken after the White House announced its plan to impose new 50% tariffs on a range of Canadian goods. Trump signed three orders yesterday in response to, quote, Canada's discriminatory treatment of American exports on cars, alcohol, and dairy, and that the products covered include everything from wine to hockey sticks to cement. The White House says the tariffs apply whether or not a good is covered under CUSMA and will take effect in 29 days. Premier Doug Ford appeared on NBC News today, speaking out against Trump's latest tariff threat, calling it an attack on Canada.
11: Americans want certainty, they want stability, and right now when there's not certainty and stability, the investment is stalled. But when there's investment, we see investment and jobs and production and lower cost of goods. You see what's happening in the U.S. Cost of gas is going up, cost of building homes because he has tariffs on the softwood lumber. 33% of all the lumber you use is coming from Canada.
0: When it comes to bringing back U.S. alcohol back to Canadian shelves, Carney says the provinces alone will be responsible for lifting their bans. And if the new U.S. tariffs come into effect, there are concerns about the impacts they would have on Canada's alcohol producers. CTV Sean Lethong went to Niagara today to speak with winemakers.
12: It has been a good year for grape growing in Ontario, and Curtis Fielding says that's not just because of the weather.
13: U.S. wine's off the shelf. It's brought new buyers to the Ontario wine scene.
12: Fielding Estate Winery in Lincoln has been around for 20 years, and Fielding says that the threat of a 50% tariff on wine sold to the U.S. is more than a little empty because the U.S. system has always had barriers.
13: It's basically you export it from Canada to an importer there, which takes a cut, and then to a distributor that takes another cut. So they're taking cuts all the way along, and there's nothing left for the farmer or the winery. So
12: he says they tried selling into the U.S. years ago, and it wasn't worth it, and many others in the region feel the same. Before American wine came off the shelves in Ontario, Canada imported $550 million worth a year, while the U.S. brought in just $8 million in Canadian wine.
14: Ontario and Canada is it's probably one of the most open markets.
12: According to the wine growers of Ontario, 70% of the Canadian market are imports and just 30% domestic, unlike other wine growing regions.
14: You know, go to France and try and find a bottle of Italian wine, or go to Italy and try and find a bottle of French wine. Our domestic market share is quite small compared to almost every other wine producing region around the world.
13: We're still seeing lots of U.S. customers and tourism here, which has been great.
12: Fielding says their business has grown 20% since the start of the trade war, but the pain has been felt elsewhere.
13: Gas prices going up has increased our costs a lot with transportation. Like, we get a lot of glass in. All our suppliers are increasing their transportation costs.
12: He says tariffs won't hurt their business or many in Niagara. It's just the uncertainty with the larger economy that's creating the squeeze. The LCBO is one of the largest buyers of alcohol in the world, so taking U.S. products off the shelf certainly hurts south of the border. The 50% threat of tariffs on Canadian alcohol doesn't necessarily hit the same. Sean Lethong, CTV News.
0: Coming up here on CTV News, scathing video ramping up criticism for an accessibility ramp at the new Finch West station. The comments and the response from Metrolinx.
6: Well, dare I say you might consider a sweater or a light jacket tomorrow morning. And then by the afternoon, 21 degrees for the high. That's below seasonal. 27 is our norm. This is a bit of a one-off, though. We are going to warm up for the end of the week, and our temperature could be back around 30 this weekend. Stay with us. We'll talk about the chance of showers over the weekend after this break.
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23: Begin!
24: Ooh, nice watch. You need watches at Oliver's? I got you.
23: Yes!
24: Everybody's a winner at Oliver's.
25: Oh, yeah!
0: Well, the good news is that it looks like the showers have pretty much tapered off for the GTA region. It's 20 degrees, though, so still quite mild. The humidex, not bad. It's 24. We're in for some more sunshine tomorrow. Here's Lindsay with details.
6: Well, Zoraida, we could have used some rain, but that was a whole lot of it today, especially for the west end of the GTA. Perhaps a silver lining is the fact that we should see further improved air quality tomorrow with the rain and the change in wind direction, clearing up some of the wildfire smoke once again. Weather is brought to you by the Presler Law Firm. Injury lawyers, you don't pay unless they win. And as mentioned, that active weather got going early in the morning. Did you hear the thunder and see the lightning? Very early on, Mother Nature's alarm clock is what I like to call that. And then, yes, after the sun was rising, the day got a little brighter, but it was rainy. This video from the Oshawa area, just one of many communities around the GTA that saw some pretty active weather today. Again, I'm going to concentrate on the west end of the GTA once more because City of Hamilton, rounds of severe thunderstorms today, heavy downpours, flooding rains in some cases too. Now we're going to see a drier day tomorrow overall. If you're joining us from areas of central Ontario, so perhaps around Georgian Bay, you might still get some lingering showers into tomorrow morning. Let's pause this around 9 a.m. A couple of scattered showers possible in southern southwestern Ontario, but again, it's mainly communities to the east and south of Georgian Bay that are going to get that wet weather. We should see further clearing in the afternoon, but again, it is going to be a cooler day tomorrow. Thursday filled with sunshine, Friday too, and we're starting to rebound to more seasonal highs, especially by the time we reach Friday. Tonight, we are near normal for an overnight low, but that too in itself is a change. We've had a lot of overnights this summer where the temperature has been around 20 degrees, so perhaps this is a little more comfortable for sleeping. Daytime highs

0: Sending it back to you.
1: Thank you, Lindsay. Contracts have been awarded for the second phase of the Pearson Airport Revitalization Project. Architecture firm Nor Dialogue and PCL Construction will be responsible for design and construction upgrades to Terminals 1 and 3. It's part of a $1.5 billion investment, which is part of a larger plan to upgrade the country's biggest and busiest airport.
2: This investment of $1.5 billion comes after the recent launch of our airfield and baggage system groundbreaking that we had back in May. This particular program is about reliability, it's about digital enablement, and capacity at Pearson. Providing more space, ease, fluid movement for passengers' journeys that are traveling outbound, as well as those that are journeying into inbound into Pearson as well.
1: Earlier this year, Pearson Airport began work on a $3 billion project to upgrade airfield technology and overhaul the baggage system. For some transit users with physical challenges, it's meant to provide a convenient connection from the new Line 6 to Line 1 at Finch West Station. But accessibility advocates are calling it, quote, the stupidest ramp in the world. CTV's Janice Golding explains why.
3: This three-tiered, 261-foot-long ramp at the new Finch West subway station is coming under fire.
4: There's no elevator to get from Line 6 to Line 1 if you want to change train. You've got to go up the stupidest ramp in the world.
5: Please stand clear of doors.
3: The AODA, or Accessibility for Ontarians with Disabilities Act Alliance, creating a scathing video lambasting Metrolinx for not including an elevator so people can transfer from the new Finch West line to the Yonge University Spadina line.
4: I know it seems absurd for me to call it short when it's long, but to go up that distance, you'd need a much longer ramp, or you need to be a Paralympian with that kind of upper body strength.
3: The video is getting a lot of attention, with commenters pointing out that elevators break, while others say they hate this ramp. Meanwhile, at the station,
6: it's good. It's for me, old people, it's very, very good.
7: Better than nothing, right? Better than nothing.
3: Some fair reviews, although the vast majority said,
8: hassle to walk. Tax money waste.
9: I walk slow, and to go up and down, it's hard. They should put an escalator.
10: Well, I used the stairs, actually, because I was like, I don't want to walk, you know, all the way here. You know, it's too much walking for me. Like, this is way too long.
11: I think it's disgusting.
3: Why?
11: I usually have a shopping cart, so I have to drag it 3-4 times the length of this.
3: In response, Metrolinx says it consulted with TTC and the TTC's Advisory Committee on Accessible Transit with regards to the design, adding, "We recognize the importance of ongoing feedback and continuous improvement. Metrolinx is pursuing user testing with individuals representing a range of disabilities." The AODA, however, calls the response evasive nonsense.
4: It's just not true. They create the illusion of accessibility, but not delivering the reality of accessibility.
3: Janice Golding, CTV News.
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4: A record number of Canadians tuned in to watch the FIFA World Cup.
5: Lamine Yamal, Pedro Porro, Williams, and thundered in for Spain by Ferran Torres!
4: TSN says there were more than 30 million unique viewers, which works out to roughly 75% of Canada's population. 6.4 million viewers tuned in on Sunday to watch Spain beat Argentina, making it the most watched World Cup final ever in Canada. The tournament attracted a per-game average audience of 1.6 million viewers. That's up more than 50% from 2022. Both TSN and CTV are divisions of Bell Media. In sports, the Blue Jays hoping to snap a two-game losing streak, hosting the Tampa Bay Rays tonight.
6: Off the end of the bat, down the right field line, and it's dropping in for a base hit. And the Rays have an early 2-0 lead.
4: The Jays' struggles continued in this one, with the Rays jumping out to a 3-0 lead in the first inning off Kevin Gausman. Toronto gave up 21 hits as the Rays went on to win the game 12-2. The two teams will meet again tomorrow night. Well, it is a new tool to help visually impaired people practice their guide dog skills before they are matched with a canine companion. CTV's John Musselman has more.
7: His name is Brando. He doesn't bark and he doesn't bite, but he's a pretty good walker. An AI-enabled robot dog prototype created by students at Ontario Tech University in Oshawa.
8: The first part we can move by the remote, but now we use the AI to control it.
7: Brando was designed to help people with sight loss practice guide dog skills before being matched with a real canine companion. Dr. Patrick Hung is the lead researcher behind this project.
9: He or she has to wait for 3 to 5 years to get a real guide dog, okay? And even though like that, after the guide dog is ready, they have to train the person for another half year to interact with the guide dog, and the person may never have any experience with a pet at home at all. So that's why we believe that the AI and robotics can play a role instead of replace the job of a guide dog, is to help to assist the entire training process.
7: Developers say Brando can help build confidence for users. Students are working to make it feel real, adding fur, eyes, and ears that move.
10: Although, yeah, it's a robot, but you want it to still feel like real and people can actually feel more comfortable touching it.
7: Similar AI robot dogs have been introduced in some U.S. states where they are being deployed in long-term care homes. They offer support to patients living with dementia. Back here at home, the goal is similar.
11: We want to do more community engagement programs, such as with CNIB, Canadian Institute for the Blind, so that we can do more user testing to see how people really use that and want to see whether to add more functions.
7: Robot guide dogs could be integrated into the guide dog training program within the next 2 to 3 years. John Musselman, CTV News in Oshawa.
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4: The Toronto International Film Festival has unveiled the majority of its lineup for its 51st edition. It includes world premieres for Chris Rock's drama Misty Green and Peter Farrelly's Sylvester Stallone film I Play Rocky. More than 60 films will play in the festival's gala and special presentation sections. Organizers previously announced that Being Human, a film about late disability rights activist Judith Heumann, would open this year's festival. TIFF runs from September 10th. To the 20th. And that's our report for this evening. A reminder, you can get breaking news all day long on CP24 and on our website, ctvnewstoronto.ca. For Lindsay Morrison and all of us here at CTV News, have a good night. I'm Zoraida Allman. We'll see you tomorrow.

0: We are hearing from all three levels of government today in response to the U.S. president's latest threat of tariffs. A doctor at SickKids is facing charges in a child sexual abuse and exploitation material investigation. And the mayor is making moves to stop the practice of surveillance pricing for groceries. This is Toronto's breaking news, CP24. Good evening. I'm Arda Zakarian. Prime Minister Mark Carney says he has spoken with the U.S. president after the White House announced its plan to impose new 50% tariffs on a range of Canadian goods. U.S. President Donald Trump signed three orders yesterday in response to, quote, Canada's discriminatory treatment of American exports on cars, alcohol, and dairy, and that the products covered include everything from wine to hockey sticks to cement. The White House says the tariffs apply whether or not a good is covered under CUSMA and will take effect in 29 days. Carney and Trump both spoke today about the tariffs.
1: We have a situation where these the American tariffs, the 338 tariffs, will come into effect in 29 days. And we will look at all options in terms of how we would respond if they do come into effect. That's part of what we'll be discussing with premiers. Also, in parallel, as I just said, that I'd spoken with the president, we agreed to intensify discussions. We'll begin that right away. And this is, you know, this is part of the negotiation. So the first objective is to get a comprehensive agreement that benefits, obviously, both countries, that's consistent with CUSMA as it is and CUSMA as it will be.
2: That's separate. We're looking at that separately.
3: And what is there anything Canada can do?
2: The only response is the way they've treated our farmers and our people. Yeah. Canada's been very, very tough on us over the years, for many years, and no other president's done anything about it. I love Canada. I love the people of Canada. Many friends that live in Canada. But their leadership, from Trudeau to the current leadership, I mean, in all fairness to them, they need us to survive. Without us, there's no way they can survive. So, but they've been very, very tough over a period of the last 50 years.
0: For more local reaction to these latest round of U.S. tariffs, let's go live to CP24's Andrew Brennan. Andrew, tell us more about what you've been hearing from people.
4: Well, Arda, we're going to share with folks at home a little bit of the perspectives we found here at the LCBO talking to customers in a second. But as we go through that, we also have to talk about, on the flip side, how our political leaders are trying to respond here. So the reason why we came to the LCBO, because of the three things that have really been irking the White House and particularly the U.S. president, it is the booze bans from different provinces, but namely Ontario, that has been the most irksome for him. And when you look at this in the dollars and cents terms, U.S. alcohol makers have said overall they saw a drop of about $500 million U.S. in revenue in the span of a year, going from 2025 sales versus 2024. Before there was a ban. So obviously there's a lot of people that want to see the return of U.S. booze to store shelves here. But then there's the question about if this is the right time in terms of how to play this game of tariff for tariff, tit for tat, et cetera, et cetera. So we asked some people here what they think.
5: No, we don't want that. Because America, they are the one who like imposing the tariff on all other countries like Canada. So we are suffering now. You know, Canadian economy is bleeding.
6: As of right now, no, not at all. As what he's done to us, the tariffs he's put on us, I'm looking at all the stuff he's put on us recently, it's unbelievable. There's like items upon items now.
4: Now, I did talk a little bit about the nature of responding. For instance, the premier has said on Canadian television he wants to see anything that's done by the United States be responded to dollar for dollar, tariff for tariff. When we also think about how, for instance, the rhetorical game is played, when we talk about how the Premier of Ontario, for instance, and other politicians speak to, for instance, Canadian media as they were out on PEI during their First Minister's meeting, which is now wrapped up, versus how, for instance, Doug Ford was speaking to American media not long after his media availability in the afternoon with Canadian media, decidedly different ways of speaking. We're going to show you now the difference between him saying dollar for dollar, tariff for tariff make Donald Trump feel the pain, and how he's speaking, for instance, to NBC's Meet the Press.
7: Americans want certainty, they want stability, and right now when there's not certainty and stability, the investment is stalled. But when there's investment, we see investment and jobs and production and lower cost of goods. You see what's happening in the U.S. Cost of gas is going up, cost of building homes because he has tariffs on the softwood lumber, 33% of all the lumber you use is coming from Canada.
4: So a more conciliatory tone, looking at trying to make inroads and talk about the bridges already built. Perhaps ironic to say that as we think about the Gordie Howe Bridge right now. But just regarding all of that, as we start to think as well how Canada's responding both towards the United States and also in response to the tariffs from the United States, Arda, we're still, again, outside of the LCBO. And one thing that the first ministers from 9 of 10 provinces and also the territory of Yukon have agreed to as of this meeting is they will have direct to consumer sales for anyone in Canada in those 9 provinces that wishes to buy directly from, say, a distillery out west or a winery in Niagara. They could do so directly. It does remain to be seen how that will actually work to ensure that, say, miners don't purchase and they have some verification there, and also what the shipping costs, etc., will look like, how the logistics of that could be. But this would bypass what was the LCBO at one point, the world's largest purchaser of alcohol, and is still the direct wholesaler and also retailer for booze in Ontario. Back to you.
0: Andrew, thank you so much for this. The federal government says Canada will no longer celebrate the opening of the Gordie Howe International Bridge alongside the United States. A statement from the Infrastructure Minister's office says it would be, quote, inappropriate to proceed. Instead, a Canada-only celebration will take place on Friday. The bridge is set to open next Monday. The bridge connects Windsor and Detroit. The opening has been delayed by trade tensions between our two countries. This is Toronto's breaking news, CP24. Police say a man and a woman wanted in connection with a homicide in Niagara Falls are now believed to be east of the GTA. More on this just ahead.
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0: A doctor at SickKids is facing charges in a child exploitation investigation. Police say Dr. Dylan Disanaika is charged with possessing and accessing child sexual abuse and exploitation material. The investigation began in January after an electronic device was allegedly used to access and download the material. Investigators say they do not have any evidence that the child sexual abuse material is connected to the accused's practice as a physician. Police say investigators executed search warrants at the Hospital for Sick Children and a private residence in February as part of the investigation. Multiple electronic devices were seized, including a work computer. The investigation remains ongoing, and police are asking anyone with information to come forward. SickKids released a statement that reads in part, "We understand that this news is concerning and the safety and well-being of our patients, families, and staff remain our highest priority. SickKids has not been notified of any risk to patients and families, and the Toronto Police Service has indicated there is no evidence that the charges are connected to Dr. Desanaika's medical practice. He was placed on immediate leave once SickKids became aware of the investigation." An overnight stabbing on a bus in Mississauga has left a male victim with life-threatening injuries. Peel police say it happened just before 2 a.m. near Here, Ontario and Watline Avenue. A female suspect was arrested at the scene. Investigators say this was an isolated incident and there is no threat to public safety.
14: Today at approximately 1:50 a.m., our officers responded to reports of a stabbing in the area of Here, Ontario Street and Watline Avenue on board a transit bus in the city of Mississauga. Upon arrival, our officers located a 17-year-old male suffering from a stab wound. Our officers and emergency services provided immediate medical assistance to that male and transported him via ambulance to a local trauma center where he currently remains in critical condition.
0: Anyone with information is asked to call police or Crime Stoppers. Police say a man and a woman wanted in connection with a homicide in Niagara Falls are now believed to be east of the GTA. 23-year-old Maruf Bangui and 30-year-old Josta Grace McNeil are wanted for second-degree murder following the shooting death of 35-year-old Mitchell Snowden last Thursday. Police believe the suspects have switched vehicles a number of times and may now be driving a white Toyota Camry. It was last seen in Hastings, east of Peterborough. Police say the vehicle has damage on the passenger side and a large crack on the front driver's side bumper. Police say no weapon has been recovered, so Bangui and McNeil should be considered armed and dangerous. And if you do see them, call 911 immediately. More than two dozen people are facing charges after Hamilton police say they busted an organized retail theft ring. Investigators released this video showing some of the items they recovered as part of Project Checkout. They say more than $300,000 in suspected stolen property was seized. Police say the investigation started after they noticed a 25% increase in thefts at Home Depot stores in the city. Groups allegedly stole high-value tools and construction equipment, then resold them online. 32 people are facing a combined 235 charges. This is Toronto's breaking news, CP24. We'll have a look at Toronto's top stories coming up next.

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0: several roads were closed in the Hamilton area because of flooding from the storms this afternoon. An advocacy group for people with disabilities is speaking out about an accessibility ramp at Finch West Station. Six beluga whales from Marineland are now swimming in their new homes in the U.S. Stay with CP24 for more on these stories. And for further details, head to our website, cp24.com, and the CP24 app. Today's wet weather caused some big headaches for drivers in Hamilton. The heavy rainfall washed out several roads. Police and firefighters were out to help redirect travelers and assist those who got stuck. They say anyone who finds themselves in a hazardous situation from the flooding should call emergency services. Mayor Olivia Chow has put forward a motion to ban surveillance pricing in Toronto. It aims to put an end to what has been described as a predatory pricing model. CTV's Beth McDonnell has more on surveillance pricing and how the city plans to stop it.
1: Surveillance pricing at the grocery store threatens to harvest your digital information, allowing companies to sell you food at top dollar based on what they know about you.
2: The goal is always the same, to charge you as much as possible, often using your personal data.
1: It's a practice Mayor Olivia Chow, alongside City Councilor Alejandra Bravo, want to prevent. At the executive committee, Chow put forward a motion asking the city manager to study legal pathways to enact a ban in stores and online. The goal to keep groceries more affordable after years of sky-high prices and stop companies from being unfair.
2: The city can and will ban surveillance pricing in Toronto to stop price gouging at the grocery store.
3: I commend the mayor for even making this public to get Canadians aware.
1: Law professor Jacob Fodu has been studying surveillance pricing for years and calls it opaque. He says there is no hard proof it's happening in Canada, but the technology exists and it's being used in the U.S. And to stop it, the city is limited.
3: What the city cannot arguably do, or actually cannot concretely do alone, is to impose this real citywide ban on every grocer, especially online and delivery, because that would be almost impossible.
1: He says while Ottawa has a bill to overhaul privacy laws, there is no law to explicitly stop surveillance pricing. This spring, Premier Doug Ford slammed a ban, adding pricing is better left up to the free market. But Fodu says there are still things the city could do with its own law.
3: Maybe the mayor can refuse to do business with grocers who price this way, or maybe they can write it into city contracts and city leases.
1: Chow and Bravo point out Manitoba is looking at a ban and believe it's what consumers want.
4: Once you see some movement in one municipality, it's often that other municipalities take it up. There are relationships through the Association of Municipalities of Ontario and collaboration there. So this is just the beginning.
1: They say they're looking at every tool to help working Torontonians. Beth McDonnell, CTV News.
0: An advocacy group for people with disabilities is speaking out about an accessibility ramp at Finch West Station.
5: Imagine pushing a wheelchair using upper body strength to get up this ramp for at least a minute and 45 seconds. I hope you're in shape.
0: The Accessibility for Ontarians with Disabilities Act Alliance says the nearly 80-meter ramp connecting Line 1 and Line 6 at Finch West Station is, quote, the stupidest ramp in the world. While the station has elevators servicing other lines, the group says this ramp is the only option for transit riders with disabilities going between Line 1 and Line 6. They blame Metrolinx for the oversight. And a statement from Metrolinx reads in part, Metrolinx consulted with TTC and the TTC's Advisory Committee on Accessible Transit with regards to the design of the connection between Line 1 and Line 6. We recognize the importance of ongoing feedback and continuous improvement. Metrolinx is pursuing user testing with individuals representing a range of disabilities to better understand customer experiences. Contracts have been awarded in the second phase of the revitalization of Pearson Airport. NOR Dialogue and PCL Construction will be responsible for design and construction upgrades to Terminals 1 and 3 in a $1.5 billion investment. It's part of a larger plan to upgrade Canada's largest and busiest airport to meet future demand.
6: This investment of $1.5 billion comes after the recent launch of our airfield and baggage system groundbreaking that we had back in May. This particular program is about reliability, it's about digital enablement, and capacity at Pearson. Providing more space, ease, fluid movement for passengers' journeys that are traveling outbound, as well as those that are journeying into inbound into Pearson as well.
0: Earlier this year, Pearson Airport began work on a $3 billion project to upgrade airfield technology and overhaul the baggage system. This is Toronto's breaking news, CP24. First Nations leaders in Northern Ontario are demanding a public inquiry into the province's wildfire response. Those details are next.
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9: Toronto and the GTA are seeing a significant expansion in data center construction to meet the growing demands of artificial intelligence. Supporters say the centers will support substantial economic redevelopment, but critics are concerned about the long-term strain on Ontario's electricity supply. Daniel Wigdor, a University of Toronto professor and CEO of AI venture studio AXL, is among more than 200 world-leading economists and Nobel laureates who signed an open letter this week urging leaders to act now on managing AI's economic impact.
10: What we find is that as things become more efficient, the amount that we use it goes up and the capacity goes up. So I don't think the right way to think about it is that they're going to get smaller. I think that it may just be that we'll be able to put a whole lot more compute power in the same footprint. But I think this sort of scale is the scale that we need to make this stuff work. I think a reasonable question is, where should they be?
9: Former Toronto Mayor John Tory says it's a matter of right place, right time when it comes to building data centers in the GTA.
11: Things like water and electricity, maybe we have to have more requirements that say, if you're going to build one of these, then you look after the power supply. The big one proposed in Alberta is going to have its own natural gas-fired generating plant there to generate its own power. And on the water, you build, as they can do, a self-contained cooling system so that the water just recirculates and they don't keep drawing water out of our lakes and rivers. So I think there's a practical solution to this, which probably does not come from banning them or placing moratoriums on them, as has happened, say, in New York.
9: Hamilton City Councillors recently voted down a temporary pause on new data centers that had been eyed as a possible model for other municipalities amid the artificial intelligence boom. Early estimates suggest this could be Ontario's worst wildfire season to date. Almost 200 blazes are burning in the province, with more than 500 considered out of control. It's believed the flames have torched more than 7,200 square kilometers of forest and forced more than 1,800 people from their homes. All but one of the 13 communities that have been evacuated are First Nations. Indigenous leaders are now calling for the Director of Ministry of Natural Resources to resign and for an immediate public inquiry into the provincial government's wildfire response.
12: The province's Public Inquiries Act is meant to investigate matters of public interest. The lack of communication and evacuation support should horrify all Canadians, and our community was on its own. The federal government has responsibility here too. We won't accept any jurisdictional disputes. In the year 2026, how could this happen? More importantly, how do we make sure this never happens again?
9: The wildfires have also sent large amounts of smoke into the U.S. President Donald Trump said today that the smoke is a big problem, but that it didn't have anything to do with his plan to impose new 50% tariffs on Canadian goods. Six beluga whales from Marineland are now swimming in their new U.S. homes. Using a giant sling to get the belugas onto a truck, the whales removed yesterday and eventually flown to their new locations. Four whales went to Chicago and the other two are in San Antonio. The shuttered tourist attraction tried last year to ship 30 belugas and four dolphins to an aquarium in China, but the move was blocked by the federal government. Marineland then struck a deal with a consortium of U.S. aquariums and one in Spain. This is Toronto's breaking news, CP24. The Blue Jays were looking to bounce back against the Tampa Bay Rays. We'll have those highlights coming up.
13: And it's dropping in

0: am Katie Dawson. I'm a singer-songwriter. I write and perform all my own music. You can find my music on all streaming services. But here's the thing with that. You don't actually own your music, and there's data tracking involved. Wouldn't it be nice to own something you love? All of my music is available in hard copy directly from my website, katiedawson.ca, whether that's vinyl, CD, or even cassettes. Check out this record right here. It's glow-in-the-dark vinyl. Or how about this one? There's 24-karat gold leaf flake directly in the vinyl. This has never been done before on a vinyl record. Records should be fun, unique, and collectible. And the music on them should be great, too. Do you like rock and roll, folk, country, and rockabilly? Well, I've done all that and more, and I think you'll love it. Don't believe me? Just ask them.
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1: The Blue Jays were hoping to snap a two-game losing streak hosting the Tampa Bay Rays tonight.
2: Off the end of the bat, down the right field line, and it's dropping in for a base hit. And the Rays have an early 2-0 lead.
1: And the Jays continue to struggle in this one. The Rays taking a 3-0 lead in the first inning. Toronto giving up 21 hits as the Rays went on to win 12-2. The two teams meet again tomorrow night. The Toronto International Film Festival has unveiled the bulk of its lineup for its 51st edition. It will feature world premieres for Chris Rock's drama, Misty Green, and Peter Farrelly's film about Sylvester Stallone, I Play Rocky. More than 60 films will play in the festival's gala and special presentation section. Organizers earlier announced that Being Human, a film about late disability rights activist Judith Heumann, will open this year's festival. TIFF runs from September the 10th to the 20th. This is Toronto's breaking news. CP24 will have a look at Toronto's top stories coming up next.

0: Good evening. We are learning more tonight about another potential aspect to an expenses scandal rocking the Ford government. CTV News has obtained records showing money from the constituency office of a high-profile minister was spent at luxury restaurants and a limousine company. CTV's John Woodward has been digging into these expenses of PC MPPs and joins us now live with more. John.
1: The writer records we've obtained show the Constituency Association of Labor Minister David Piccini has been a big earner and a big spender, though their staff insist the expenses are legitimate. Years ago, Northumberland Peterborough MPP David Piccini could be spotted at events at a local pub in Port Hope. After he became Labour Minister in late 2023, records show something changed. Hospitality costs borne by his constituency association swelled from $12,000 to almost $50,000, buoyed by $1,800 at the Four Seasons, $2,000 at the Conservative Albany Club in Toronto, $237 at the Antonio Park, a luxury restaurant on the 51st floor of the Manulife Center.
2: These folks, they're living large.
1: Liberal interim leader John Fraser claimed that happened as Piccini gained control over a $2.5 billion government jobs fund.
2: This gigantic increase in donations, which relates to the Skills Development Fund.
1: Piccini already facing an integrity commissioner investigation over whether he broke the law in giving out those grants, something he's always denied. The association's chief financial officer doubts Piccini was living large on donations from people trying to get grants.
3: I really doubt it. He's a pretty honest guy. I doubt if there's anything like that going on with David Piccini.
1: On Tuesday night, Piccini's staffers said they hired a limo company for about $2,500 to shuttle people to and from a PC event, not including Piccini, and said the Four Seasons expenses weren't overnight stays. Adding, members of all political stripes are allocated budgets for their riding associations to support their role in the community. This can be used to support fundraising, volunteer engagement, stakeholder outreach, or to host community events. Riding association finances are governed and must comply with Ontario's election finance laws, independently overseen by Elections Ontario. The PC's reeling this week after revelations former Tourism Minister Stan Cho's constituency association was spending thousands on trips and meals. Cho resigned after it emerged he'd spent more than $16,000 on hotels in Toronto, where he lives. More than a dozen nearby MPPs spent $100,000. The Premier says they'll repay it.
4: If you guys think for a second I'm happy about this, you're wrong. It's unacceptable.
2: The Premier said, like, I deserve a luxury private jet, so I'm buying one. So everybody else is just following suit.
1: So we took a look at some of the constituency association filings for some other high-profile politicians, including the one you just saw. That's John Fraser. Him, the only meal expense you see for his constituency association is $238. And as for travel, he spent $257 on gas. Over at the NDP, their leader's constituency association, all we see was two meetings hosted for a total of $645. Reporting live, I'm John Woodward. Zoraida, back to you.
0: Thank you, John. Turning now to other news, a doctor at Toronto's Sick Kids Hospital has been arrested in relation to an internet child exploitation investigation. 44-year-old Dylan Disanike has been arrested and charged with possessing and accessing child sexual abuse and exploitation material. The investigation began in January after an electronic device was allegedly used to access and download the material. Investigators say they do not have any evidence that the child sexual abuse material is connected to the accused's practice as a physician. Police say investigators executed search warrants at the Hospital for Sick Children and a private residence in February as part of the investigation. Multiple electronic devices were seized, including a work computer. The investigation remains ongoing. Police are asking anyone with information to come forward. Meanwhile, SickKids has released a statement that reads in part, "We are deeply upset and dismayed by this news and condemn the behavior alleged in the police investigation. We understand that this news is concerning and the safety and well-being of our patients, families and staff remain our highest priority." SickKids has not been notified of any risk to patients and families. An overnight stabbing on a bus in Mississauga has left a male victim with life-threatening injuries. It happened just before 2 a.m. on a bus near Here, Ontario and Watline Avenue. An 18-year-old woman was arrested at the scene.
5: Our officers then worked quickly to identify and arrest an 18-year-old female and I've since charged her with attempted murder, assault with a weapon, and obstruct police related to this incident. She'll be held in custody pending a bail hearing at the Ontario Court of Justice. And we're asking anyone who has any information regarding this incident to contact our 11 Division CIB investigators.
0: Investigators say they believe the stabbing was an isolated incident and there is no threat to public safety. Heavy rainfall in the region today caused flooding in parts of Hamilton. The wet weather washed out several roads. Police and firefighters were out to help redirect travelers and assist those who got stuck. CTV News also toured one home impacted by flooding in the area. Drivers are reminded to remain vigilant and call emergency services if you find yourself in a hazardous situation. We'll have more news in a moment. Here's a live look right now at the Toronto skyline. Looks like most of that wet weather has tapered off, and it should clear us up for tomorrow. Here's Lindsay Morrison with our first look at the forecast.
6: Well, Zoraida, it was a pretty wild day of wicked thunderstorms from morning right through to the evening hours. Torrential rain, frequent thunder and lightning. Things have settled down, and it's a pretty quiet overnight hour for us. Right through to tomorrow morning, 16 degrees is our forecast low. That is suddenly cooler than what we've been experiencing many nights here in the city of Toronto this summer, with the temperature for the most part hovering near 20 degrees. Here's the thing. Tomorrow, a little taste of early fall. We've gone from a westerly to a northwesterly wind. Winds could be quite gusty through the day tomorrow. And so waking up, we're talking mid-teen temperatures. Hopefully some sun. If there isn't a whole lot of it in the morning, there should be more for the afternoon. But we could struggle to make it to a daytime high of 21 degrees. That's a little cool for this time of year. Stay with us. Coming up, we'll take you through the forecast and give you an idea of when we warm up again. That is ahead. For now, Zoraida, back to you.
0: Thank you, Lindsay. The issue of affordability is pushing some at City Hall to look at tackling surveillance pricing in Toronto. The practice allows companies to adjust prices based on things like people's personal data. CTV's Beth McDonnell has more on how the city plans to stop it.
7: Surveillance pricing at the grocery store threatens to harvest your digital information, allowing companies to sell you food at top dollar based on what they know about you.
8: The goal is always the same, to charge you as much as possible, often using your personal data.
7: It's a practice Mayor Olivia Chow alongside City Councilor Alejandra Bravo want to prevent. At the executive committee, Chow put forward a motion asking the city manager to study legal pathways to enact a ban in stores and online. The goal to keep groceries more affordable after years of sky-high prices and stop companies from being unfair.
8: The city can and will ban surveillance pricing in Toronto to stop price gouging at the grocery store.
9: I commend the mayor for even making this public to get Canadians aware.
7: Law professor Jacob Fodu has been studying surveillance pricing for years and calls it opaque. He says there is no hard proof it's happening in Canada, but the technology exists and it's being used in the U.S. And to stop it, the city is limited.
9: What the city cannot arguably do, or actually cannot concretely do alone, is to impose this real citywide ban on every grocer, especially online and delivery, because that would be almost impossible.
7: He says while Ottawa has a bill to overhaul privacy laws, there is no law to explicitly stop surveillance pricing. This spring, Premier Doug Ford slammed a ban, adding pricing is better left up to the free market. But if Fodu says there are still things the city could do with its own law.
9: Maybe the mayor can refuse to do business with grocers who price this way, or maybe they can write it into city contracts and city leases.
7: Chow and Bravo point out Manitoba is looking at a ban and believe it's what consumers want.
10: Once you see some movement in one municipality, it's often that other municipalities take it up. There are relationships through the Association of Municipalities of Ontario and collaboration there. So this is just the beginning.
7: They say they're looking at every tool to help working Torontonians. If Odu says there are ways consumers can help protect themselves by being aware where they log into, asking apps not to track, and checking prices on different devices, but it's also important provincial and federal governments take action. He says some of the most serious laws around this have come into effect in the U.S. state of Maryland and the EU. Beth McDonnell, CTV News.
0: Prime Minister Mark Carney and U.S. President Donald Trump have spoken after the White House announced its plan to impose new 50% tariffs on a range of Canadian goods. Trump signed three orders yesterday in response to, quote, Canada's discriminatory treatment of American exports on cars, alcohol, and dairy, and that the products covered include everything from wine to hockey sticks to cement. The White House says the tariffs apply whether or not a good is covered under CUSMA and will take effect in 29 days. Premier Doug Ford appeared on NBC News today, speaking out against Trump's latest tariff threat, calling it an attack on Canada.
11: Americans want certainty, they want stability, and right now when there's not certainty and stability, the investment is stalled. But when there's investment, we see investment and jobs and production and lower cost of goods. You see what's happening in the U.S. Cost of gas is going up. Cost of building homes, because he has tariffs on the softwood lumber. 33% of all the lumber you use is coming from Canada.
0: When it comes to bringing back U.S. alcohol back to Canadian shelves, Carney says the provinces alone will be responsible for lifting their bans. And if the new U.S. tariffs come into effect, there are concerns about the impacts they would have on Canada's alcohol producers. CTV Sean Leithong went to Niagara today to speak with winemakers.
12: It has been a good year for grape growing in Ontario, and Curtis Fielding says that's not just because of the weather.
13: U.S. wine's off the shelf. It's brought new buyers to the Ontario wine scene.
12: Fielding Estate Winery in Lincoln has been around for 20 years, and Fielding says that the threat of a 50% tariff on wine sold to the U.S. is more than a little empty, because the U.S. system has always had barriers.
13: It's basically you export it from Canada to an importer there, which takes a cut, and then to a distributor that takes another cut. So they're taking cuts all the way along, and there's nothing left for the farmer or the winery. So
12: he says they tried selling into the U.S. years ago, and it wasn't worth it, and many others in the region feel the same. Before American wine came off the shelves in Ontario, Canada imported $550 million worth a year, while the U.S. brought in just $8 million in Canadian wine.
14: Ontario and Canada is it's probably one of the most open markets.
12: According to the wine growers of Ontario, 70% of the Canadian market are imports and just 30% domestic, unlike other wine growing regions.
14: You know, go to France and try and find a bottle of Italian wine, or go to Italy and try and find a bottle of French wine. Our domestic market share is quite small compared to almost every other wine producing region around the world.
13: We're still seeing lots of U.S. customers and tourism here, which has been great.
12: Fielding says their business has grown 20% since the start of the trade war, but the pain has been felt elsewhere.
13: Gas prices going up has increased our costs a lot with transportation. Like, we get a lot of glass in. All our suppliers are increasing their transportation costs.
12: He says tariffs won't hurt their business or many in Niagara. It's just the uncertainty with the larger economy that's creating the squeeze. The LCBO is one of the largest buyers of alcohol in the world, so taking U.S. products off the shelf certainly hurts south of the border. The 50% threat of tariffs on Canadian alcohol doesn't necessarily hit the same. Sean Leithong, CTV News.
0: Coming up here on CTV News, scathing video ramping up criticism for an accessibility ramp at the new Finch West station. The comments and the response from Metrolinx.
6: Well, dare I say, you might consider a sweater or a light jacket tomorrow morning. And then by the afternoon, 21 degrees for the high. That's below seasonal. 27 is our norm. This is a bit of a one-off, though. We are going to warm up for the end of the week, and our temperature could be back around 30 this weekend. Stay with us. We'll talk about the chance of showers over the weekend after this break.
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6: Well, the good news is that it looks like the showers have pretty much tapered off for the GTA region. It's 20 degrees, though, so still quite mild. The humidex, not bad. It's 24. We're in for some more sunshine tomorrow. Here's Lindsay with details. Well, Zoraida, we could have used some rain, but that was a whole lot of it today, especially for the west end of the GTA. Perhaps a silver lining is the fact that we should see further improved air quality tomorrow with the rain and the change in wind direction, clearing up some of the wildfire smoke once again. Weather is brought to you by the Presler Law Firm. Injury lawyers, you don't pay unless they win. And as mentioned, that active weather got going early in the morning. Did you hear the thunder and see the lightning very early on? Mother Nature's alarm clock is what I like to call that. And then, yes, after the sun was rising, the day got a little brighter, but it was rainy. This video from the Oshawa area, just one of many communities around the GTA that saw some pretty active weather today. Again, I'm going to concentrate on the west end of the GTA once more because City of Hamilton, rounds of severe thunderstorms today, heavy downpours, flooding rains in some cases too. Now we're going to see a drier day tomorrow overall. If you're joining us from areas of central Ontario, so perhaps around Georgian Bay, you might still get some lingering showers into tomorrow morning. Let's pause this around 9 a.m. A couple of scattered showers possible in southern southwestern Ontario, but again, it's mainly communities to the east and south of Georgian Bay that are going to get that wet weather. We should see further clearing in the afternoon, but again, it is going to be a cooler day tomorrow. Thursday filled with sunshine, Friday too, and we're starting to rebound to more seasonal highs, especially by the time we reach Friday. Tonight, we are near normal for an overnight low, but that too in itself is a change. We've had a lot of overnights this summer where the temperature has been around 20 degrees, so perhaps this is a little more comfortable for sleeping. Daytime highs tomorrow, some communities are going to struggle to make it out of the teens, and in fact, parts of cottage country could remain in the teens through the day tomorrow. 21 degrees is our forecast daytime high here in the city. We're expected to be at about a 3 on the air quality health index, so that's on the lower risk end of the scale. Always good to see, considering what's been going on the last week with that wildfire smoke. Here is your 7-day forecast. So brighter skies from here right through to the weekend. Temperature back to seasonal by Friday at 27 degrees. We're going to be flirting with 30 for both Saturday and Sunday. However, there is a chance of showers both days, but especially Sunday. Looks like we could get into perhaps some periods of rain by about Tuesday of next week, too. That's your look at the weather.

0: Earlier this year, Pearson Airport began work on a $3 billion project to upgrade airfield technology and overhaul the baggage system. For some transit users with physical challenges, it's meant to provide a convenient connection from the new Line 6 to Line 1 at Finch West Station. But accessibility advocates are calling it, quote, the stupidest ramp in the world. CTV's Janice Golding explains why.
1: This three-tiered, 261-foot-long ramp at the new Finch West subway station is coming under fire.
2: There's no elevator to get from Line 6 to Line 1 if you want to change train. You've got to go up the stupidest ramp in the world.
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1: The AODA, or Accessibility for Ontarians with Disabilities Act Alliance, creating a scathing video lambasting Metrolinx for not including an elevator so people can transfer from the new Finch West line to the Yonge University Spadina line.
2: I know it seems absurd for me to call it short when it's long, but to go up that distance, you'd need a much longer ramp, or you need to be a Paralympian with that kind of upper body strength.
1: The video is getting a lot of attention, with commenters pointing out that elevators break, while others say they hate this ramp. Meanwhile, at the station...
4: It's good. It's, for me, old people, it's very, very good.
5: Better than nothing, right? Better than nothing.
1: Some fair reviews, although the vast majority said...
6: Hassle to walk. Takes money waste.
7: I walk slow, and to go up and down, it's hard. They should put an escalator.
8: Well, I used the stairs, actually, because I was like, I don't want to walk, you know, all the way here. You know, it's too much walking for me. Like, this is way too long.
9: I think it's disgusting.
1: Why?
9: I usually have a shopping cart, so I have to drag it 3-4 times the length of this.
1: In response, Metrolinx says it consulted with TTC and the TTC's Advisory Committee on Accessible Transit with regards to the design, adding, "We recognize the importance of ongoing feedback and continuous improvement. Metrolinx is pursuing user testing with individuals representing a range of disabilities." The AODA, however, calls the response evasive nonsense.
2: It's just not true. They create the illusion of accessibility, but not delivering the reality of accessibility.
1: Janice Golding, CTV News.
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11: Do you have a question about personal injury? Can I sue?
12: I'm Wendy of Sokoloff Lawyers. I have over 30 years of experience and I can answer your questions. So call me.
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0: A record number of Canadians tuned in to watch the FIFA World Cup.
22: Lamine Yamal, Pedro Porro, Williams, and thundered in for Spain by Ferran Torres!
0: TSN says there were more.

0: More than 30 million unique viewers, which works out to roughly 75% of Canada's population. 6.4 million viewers tuned in on Sunday to watch Spain beat Argentina, making it the most watched World Cup final ever in Canada. The tournament attracted a per-game average audience of 1.6 million viewers. That's up more than 50% from 2022. Both TSN and CTV are divisions of Bell Media. In sports, the Blue Jays hoping to snap a two-game losing streak, hosting the Tampa Bay Rays tonight.
1: Off the end of the bat, down the right field line, and it's dropping in for a base hit. And the Rays have an early 2-0 lead.
0: The Jays' struggles continued in this one, with the Rays jumping out to a 3-0 lead in the first inning off Kevin Gausman. Toronto gave up 21 hits as the Rays went on to win the game 12-2. The two teams will meet again tomorrow night. Well, it is a new tool to help visually impaired people practice their guide dog skills before they are matched with a canine companion. CTV's John Musselman has more.
2: His name is Brando. He doesn't bark and he doesn't bite, but he's a pretty good walker. An AI-enabled robot dog prototype created by students at Ontario Tech University in Oshawa.
3: The first part we can move by the remote, but now we use the AI to control it.
2: Brando was designed to help people with sight loss practice guide dog skills before being matched with a real canine companion. Dr. Patrick Hung is the lead researcher behind this project.
4: He or she has to wait for 3 to 5 years to get a real guide dog, okay? And even though like that, after the guide dog is ready, they have to train the person for another half year to interact with the guide dog. And the person may never have any experience with a pet at home at all. So that's why we believe that the AI and robotics can play a role. Instead of replace the job of a guide dog, is to help to assist the entire training process.
2: Developers say Brando can help build confidence for users. Students are working to make it feel real, adding fur, eyes, and ears that move.
5: Although, yeah, it's a robot, but you want it to still feel like real and people can actually feel more comfortable touching it.
2: Similar AI robot dogs have been introduced in some U.S. states where they are being deployed in long-term care homes. They offer support to patients living with dementia. Back here at home, the goal is similar.
6: We want to do more community engagement programs such as with CNIB, Canadian Institute for the Blind, so that we can do more user testing to see how people really use that and want to see whether to add more functions.
2: Robot guide dogs could be integrated into the guide dog training program within the next 2 to 3 years. John Musselman, CTV News in Oshawa.
7: Bottlemax now has more?
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0: The Toronto International Film Festival has unveiled the majority of its lineup for its 51st edition. It includes world premieres for Chris Rock's drama Misty Green and Peter Farrelly's Sylvester Stallone film I Play Rocky. More than 60 films will play in the festival's gala and special presentation sections. Organizers previously announced that Being Human, a film about late disability rights activist Judith Heumann, would open this year's festival. TIFF runs from September 10th to the 20th. And that's our report for this evening. A reminder, you can get breaking news all day long on CP24 and on our website, ctvnewstoronto.ca. For Lindsay Morrison and all of us here at CTV News, have a good night. I'm Zoraida Allman. We'll see you tomorrow.

0: We are hearing from all three levels of government today in response to the U.S. president's latest threat of tariffs. A doctor at SickKids is facing charges in a child sexual abuse and exploitation material investigation. And the mayor is making moves to stop the practice of surveillance pricing for groceries. This is Toronto's breaking news, CP24. Good evening. I'm Arda Zakarian. Prime Minister Mark Carney says he has spoken with the U.S. president after the White House announced its plan to impose new 50% tariffs on a range of Canadian goods. U.S. President Donald Trump signed three orders yesterday in response to, quote, Canada's discriminatory treatment of American exports on cars, alcohol, and dairy, and that the products covered include everything from wine to hockey sticks to cement. The White House says the tariffs apply whether or not a good is covered under CUSMA and will take effect in 29 days. Carney and Trump both spoke today about the tariffs.
1: We have a situation where the American tariffs, the 338 tariffs, will come into effect in 29 days. And we will look at all options in terms of how we would respond if they do come into effect. That's part of what we'll be discussing with premiers. Also, in parallel, as I just said, that I'd spoken with the president, we agreed to intensify discussions. We'll begin that right away. And this is, you know, this is part of a negotiation. So the first objective is to get a comprehensive agreement that benefits, obviously, both countries, that's consistent with CUSMA as it is and CUSMA as it will be.
2: That's separate. We're looking at that separately.
3: And what is there anything Canada
2: can do? It's only response to the way they've treated our farmers and our people. Yeah. Canada's been very, very tough on us over the years, for many years, and no other president's done anything about it. I love Canada. I love the people of Canada, many friends that live in Canada, but their leadership from Trudeau to the current leadership, I mean, in all fairness to them, they need us to survive. Without us, there's no way they can survive. So, but they've been very, very tough over a period of the last 50 years.
0: For more local reaction to these latest round of U.S. tariffs, let's go live to CP24's Andrew Brennan. Andrew, tell us more about what you've been hearing from people.
4: Well, Arda, we're going to share with folks at home a little bit of the perspectives we found here at the LCBO talking to customers in a second. But as we go through that, we also have to talk about, on the flip side, how our political leaders are trying to respond here. So the reason why we came to the LCBO, because of the three things that have really been irking the White House and particularly the U.S. president, it is the booze bans from different provinces, but namely Ontario, that has been the most irksome for him. And when you look at this in the you know, in dollars and cents terms, U.S. alcohol makers have said overall they saw a drop of about $500 million U.S. in revenue in the span of a year, going from 2025 sales versus 2024. Before there was a ban. So obviously there's a lot of people that want to see the return of U.S. booze to store shelves here, but then there's the question about if this is the right time in terms of how to play this game of tariff for tariff, tit for tat, etc., etc. So we asked some people here what they think.
5: No, we don't want that. Because America, they are the one who like imposing the tariff on all other countries like Canada. So we are suffering now. You know, Canadian economy is bleeding.
6: As of right now, no, not at all. As what he's done to us, the tariffs he's put on us, is, I'm looking at all the stuff he's put on us recently, it's unbelievable. There's like items upon items now.
4: Now, I did talk a little bit about the nature of responding. For instance, the premier has said on Canadian television he wants to see anything that's done by the United States be responded to dollar for dollar, tariff for tariff. When we also think about how, for instance, the rhetorical game is played, when we talk about how the Premier of Ontario, for instance, and other politicians speak to, for instance, Canadian media as they were out on PEI during their First Minister's meeting, which is now wrapped up, versus how, for instance, Doug Ford was speaking to American media not long after his media availability in the afternoon with Canadian media, decidedly different ways of speaking. We're going to show you now the difference between him saying dollar for dollar, tariff tariff for tariff make Donald Trump feel the pain, and how he's speaking, for instance, to NBC's Meet the Press.
3: Americans want certainty, they want stability, and right now when there's not certainty and stability, the investment is stalled. But when there's investment, we see investment and jobs and production and lower cost of goods. You see what's happening in the U.S. Cost of gas is going up, cost of building homes because he has tariffs on the softwood lumber, 33% of all the lumber you use is coming from Canada.
4: So a more conciliatory tone, looking at trying to make inroads and talk about the bridges already built. I, perhaps ironic to say that as we think about the Gordie Howe Bridge right now. But just regarding all of that, as we sort of think, we start to think as well how Canada's responding both towards the United States and also in response to the tariffs from the United States, ARDA. We're still, again, outside of the LCBO. And one thing that the first ministers from 9 of 10 provinces and also the territory of Yukon have agreed to as of this meeting is they will have the direct to consumer sales for anyone in Canada in those 9 provinces that wishes to buy directly from, say, a distillery out west or a winery in Niagara. They could do so directly. It does remain to be seen how that will actually work to ensure that, say, miners don't purchase and they have some verification there, and also what the shipping costs, etc., will look like, how the logistics of that could be. But this would bypass what was the LCBO at one point, the world's largest purchaser of alcohol, and is still the direct wholesaler and also retailer for booze in Ontario. Back to you.
0: Andrew, thank you so much for this. The federal government says Canada will no longer celebrate the opening of the Gordie Howe International Bridge alongside the United States. A statement from the Infrastructure Minister's office says it would be, quote, inappropriate to proceed. Instead, a Canada-only celebration will take place on Friday. The bridge is set to open next Monday. The bridge connects Windsor and Detroit. The opening has been delayed by trade tensions between our two countries. This is Toronto's breaking news, CP24. Police say a man and a woman wanted in connection with a homicide in Niagara Falls are now believed to be east of the GTA. More on this just ahead.
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0: A doctor at SickKids is facing charges in a child exploitation investigation. Police say Dr. Dylan Disanaika is charged with possessing and accessing child sexual abuse and exploitation material. The investigation began in January after an electronic device was allegedly used to access and download the material. Investigators say they do not have any evidence that the child sexual abuse material is connected to the accused's practice as a physician. Police say investigators executed search warrants at the Hospital for Sick Children and a private residence in February as part of the investigation. Multiple electronic devices were seized, including a work computer. The investigation remains ongoing, and police are asking anyone with information to come forward. SickKids released a statement that reads in part, "We understand that this news is concerning and the safety and well-being of our patients, families, and staff remain our highest priority. SickKids has not been notified of any risk to patients and families, and the Toronto Police Service has indicated there is no evidence that the charges are connected to Dr. Desanaika's medical practice. He was placed on immediate leave once SickKids became aware of the investigation." An overnight stabbing on a bus in Mississauga has left a male victim with life-threatening injuries. Peel police say it happened just before 2 a.m. near Hero, Ontario and Watline Avenue. A female suspect was arrested at the scene. Investigators say this was an isolated incident and there is no threat to public safety.
15: Today at approximately 1:50 a.m., our officers responded to reports of a stabbing in the area of Hero, Ontario Street and Watline Avenue. On board a transit bus in the city of Mississauga. Upon arrival, our officers located a 17-year-old male suffering from a stab wound. Our officers and emergency services provided immediate medical assistance to that male and transported him via ambulance to a local trauma center where he currently remains in critical condition.
0: Anyone with information is asked to call police or Crime Stoppers. Police say a man and a woman wanted in connection with a homicide in Niagara Falls are now believed to be east of the GTA. 23-year-old Maroof Bangui and 30-year-old Josta Grace McNeil are wanted for second-degree murder following the shooting death of 35-year-old Mitchell Snowden last Thursday. Police believe the suspects have switched vehicles a number of times and may now be driving a white Toyota Camry. It was last seen in Hastings, east of Peterborough. Police say the vehicle has damage on the passenger side and a large crack on the front driver's side bumper. Police say no weapon has been recovered, so Bangui and McNeil should be considered armed and dangerous. And if you do see them, call 911 immediately. More than two dozen people are facing charges after Hamilton police say they busted an organized retail theft ring. Investigators released this video showing some of the items they recovered as part of Project Checkout. They say more than $300,000 in suspected stolen property was seized. Police say the investigation started after they noticed a 25% increase in thefts at Home Depot stores in the city. Groups allegedly stole high-value tools and construction equipment, then resold them online. 32 people are facing a combined 235 charges. This is Toronto's breaking news, CP24. We'll have a look at Toronto's top stories coming up next.
16: Man, this watch hasn't been in style since I had here.
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28: Closed captioning of this CP24 program is brought to you by Diamond and Diamond Lawyers, Canada's largest personal injury law firm with over $1 billion in total settlements.

0: several roads were closed in the Hamilton area because of flooding from the storms this afternoon. An advocacy group for people with disabilities is speaking out about an accessibility ramp at Finch West Station. Six beluga whales from Marineland are now swimming in their new homes in the U.S. Stay with CP24 for more on these stories. And for further details, head to our website, cp24.com, and the CP24 app. Today's wet weather caused some big headaches for drivers in Hamilton. The heavy rainfall washed out several roads. Police and firefighters were out to help redirect travelers and assist those who got stuck. They say anyone who finds themselves in a hazardous situation from the flooding should call emergency services. Mayor Olivia Chow has put forward a motion to ban surveillance pricing in Toronto. It aims to put an end to what has been described as a predatory pricing model. CTV's Beth McDonnell has more on surveillance pricing and how the city plans to stop it.
1: Surveillance pricing at the grocery store threatens to harvest your digital information, allowing companies to sell you food at top dollar based on what they know about you.
2: The goal is always the same, to charge you as much as possible, often using your personal data.
1: It's a practice Mayor Olivia Chow, alongside City Councilor Alejandra Bravo, want to prevent. At the executive committee, Chow put forward a motion asking the city manager to study legal pathways to enact a ban in stores and online. The goal to keep groceries more affordable after years of sky-high prices and stop companies from being unfair.
2: The city can and will ban surveillance pricing in Toronto to stop price gouging at the grocery store.
3: I commend the mayor for even making this public to get Canadians aware.
1: Law professor Jacob Fodu has been studying surveillance pricing for years and calls it opaque. He says there is no hard proof it's happening in Canada, but the technology exists and it's being used in the U.S. And to stop it, the city is limited.
3: What the city cannot arguably do, or actually cannot concretely do alone, is to impose this real citywide ban on every grocer, especially online and delivery, because that would be almost impossible.
1: He says while Ottawa has a bill to overhaul privacy laws, there is no law to explicitly stop surveillance pricing. This spring, Premier Doug Ford slammed a ban, adding pricing is better left up to the free market. But if Fodu says there are still things the city could do with its own law.
3: Maybe the mayor can refuse to do business with grocers who price this way, or maybe they can write it into city contracts and city leases.
1: Chow and Bravo point out Manitoba is looking at a ban and believe it's what consumers want.
4: Once you see some movement in one municipality, it's often that other municipalities take it up. There are relationships through the Association of Municipalities of Ontario and collaboration there. So this is just the beginning.
1: They say they're looking at every tool to help working Torontonians. Beth McDonnell, CTV News.
0: An advocacy group for people with disabilities is speaking out about an accessibility ramp at Finch West Station.
5: Imagine pushing a wheelchair using upper body strength to get up this ramp for at least a minute and 45 seconds. I hope you're in shape.
0: The Accessibility for Ontarians with Disabilities Act Alliance says the nearly 80-meter ramp connecting Line 1 and Line 6 at Finch West Station is, quote, the stupidest ramp in the world. While the station has elevators servicing other lines, the group says this ramp is the only option for transit riders with disabilities going between Line 1 and Line 6. They blame Metrolinx for the oversight. And a statement from Metrolinx reads in part, Metrolinx consulted with TTC and the TTC's Advisory Committee on Accessible Transit with regards to the design of the connection between Line 1 and Line 6. We recognize the importance of ongoing feedback and continuous improvement. Metrolinx is pursuing user testing with individuals representing a range of disabilities to better understand customer experiences. Contracts have been awarded in the second phase of the revitalization of Pearson Airport. NOR Dialogue and PCL Construction will be responsible for design and construction upgrades to Terminals 1 and 3 in a $1.5 billion investment. It's part of a larger plan to upgrade Canada's largest and busiest airport to meet future demand.
6: This investment of $1.5 billion comes after the recent launch of our airfield and baggage system groundbreaking that we had back in May. This particular program is about reliability, it's about digital enablement, and capacity at Pearson. Providing more space, ease, fluid movement for passengers' journeys that are traveling outbound, as well as those that are journeying into inbound into Pearson as well.
0: Earlier this year, Pearson Airport began work on a $3 billion project to upgrade airfield technology and overhaul the baggage system. This is Toronto's breaking news, CP24. First Nations leaders in Northern Ontario are demanding a public inquiry into the province's wildfire response. Those details are next.
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0: Toronto and the GTA are seeing a significant expansion in data center construction to meet the growing demands of artificial intelligence. Supporters say the centers will support substantial economic redevelopment, but critics are concerned about the long-term strain on Ontario's electricity supply. Daniel Wigdor, a University of Toronto professor and CEO of AI venture studio AXL, is among more than 200 world-leading economists and Nobel laureates who signed an open letter this week urging leaders to act now on managing AI's economic impact.
18: What we find is that as things become more efficient, the amount that we use it goes up and the capacity goes up. So I don't think the right way to think about it is that they're going to get smaller. I think that it may just be that we'll be able to put a whole lot more compute power in the same footprint. But I think this sort of scale is the scale that we need to make the stuff work. I think a reasonable question is, where should they be?
0: Former Toronto Mayor John Tory says it's a matter of right place, right time when it comes to building data centers in the GTA.
19: Things like water and electricity, maybe we have to have more requirements that say if you're going to build one of these, then you look after the power supply. The big one proposed in Alberta is going to have its own natural gas fire generating plant there to generate its own power. And on the water, you build, as they can do, a self-contained cooling system so that the water just recirculates and they don't keep drawing water out of our lakes and rivers. So I think there's a practical solution to this, which probably does not come from banning them or placing moratoriums on them, as has happened, say, in New York.
0: Hamilton City Councillors recently voted down a temporary pause on new data centers that had been eyed as a possible model for other municipalities amid the artificial intelligence boom. Early estimates suggest this could be Ontario's worst wildfire season to date. Almost 200 blazes are burning in the province, with more than 500 considered out of control. It's believed the flames have torched more than 7,200 square kilometers of forest and forced more than 1,800 people from their homes. All but one of the 13 communities that have been evacuated are First Nations. Indigenous leaders are now calling for the Director of Ministry of Natural Resources to resign and for an immediate public inquiry into the provincial government's wildfire response.
20: The province's Public Inquiries Act is meant to investigate matters of public interest.
17: The lack of communication and evacuation support should horrify all Canadians, and our community was on its own. The federal government has responsibility here too. We won't accept any jurisdictional disputes. In the year 2026, how could this happen? More importantly, how do we make sure this never happens again?
0: The wildfires have also sent large amounts of smoke into the U.S. President Donald Trump said today that the smoke is a big problem, but that it didn't have anything to do with his plan to impose new 50% tariffs on Canadian goods. Six beluga whales from Marineland are now swimming in their new U.S. homes. Using a giant sling to get the belugas onto a truck, the whales removed yesterday and eventually flown to their new locations. Four whales went to Chicago and the other two are in San Antonio. The Shutter tourist attraction tried last year to ship 30 belugas and four dolphins to an aquarium in China, but the move was blocked by the federal government. Marineland then struck a deal with a consortium of U.S. aquariums and one in Spain. This is Toronto's breaking news, CP24. The Blue Jays were looking to bounce back against the Tampa Bay Rays. We'll have those highlights coming up.
20: And it's dropping in for a base hit. And the Rays.
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0: The Blue Jays were hoping to snap a two-game losing streak hosting the Tampa Bay Rays tonight.
20: Off the end of the bat, down the right field line, and it's dropping in for a base hit. And the Rays have an early 2-0 lead.
0: And the Jays continue to struggle in this one. The Rays taking a 3-0 lead in the first inning. Toronto giving up 21 hits as the Rays went on to win 12-2. The two teams meet again tomorrow night. The Toronto International Film Festival has unveiled the bulk of its lineup for its 51st edition. It will feature world premieres for Chris Rock's drama, Misty Green, and Peter Farrelly's film about Sylvester Stallone, I Play Rocky. More than 60 films will play in the festival's gala and special presentation section. Organizers earlier announced that Being Human, a film about late disability rights activist Judith Heumann, will open this year's festival. TIFF runs from September the 10th to the 20th. This is Toronto's breaking news, CP24. We'll have a look at Toronto's top stories coming up next.

0: Good evening. We are learning more tonight about another potential aspect to an expenses scandal rocking the Ford government. CTV News has obtained records showing money from the constituency office of a high-profile minister was spent at luxury restaurants and a limousine company. CTV's John Woodward has been digging into these expenses of PC MPPs and joins us now live with more. John.
1: The writer records we've obtained show the Constituency Association of Labor Minister David Piccini has been a big earner and a big spender, though their staff insist the expenses are legitimate. Years ago, Northumberland Peterborough MPP David Piccini could be spotted at events at a local pub in Port Hope. After he became Labor Minister in late 2023, records show something changed. Hospitality costs borne by his constituency association swelled from $12,000 to almost $50,000, buoyed by $1,800 at the Four Seasons, $2,000 at the Conservative Albany Club in Toronto, $237 at the Antonio Park, a luxury restaurant on the 51st floor of the Manulife Center.
2: These folks, they're living large.
1: Liberal interim leader John Fraser claimed that happened as Piccini gained control over a $2.5 billion government jobs fund.
2: This gigantic increase in donations, which relates to the Skills Development Fund.
1: Piccini already facing an integrity commissioner investigation over whether he broke the law in giving out those grants, something he's always denied. The association's chief financial officer doubts Piccini was living large on donations from people trying to get grants.
3: I really doubt it. He's a pretty honest guy. I doubt if there's anything like that going on with David Piccini.
1: On Tuesday night, Piccini's staffers said they hired a limo company for about $2,500 to shuttle people to and from a PC event, not including Piccini, and said the Four Seasons expenses weren't overnight stays. Adding, members of all political stripes are allocated budgets for their riding associations to support their role in the community. This can be used to support fundraising, volunteer engagement, stakeholder outreach, or to host community events. Riding association finances are governed and must comply with Ontario's election finance laws, independently overseen by Elections Ontario. The PC's reeling this week after revelations former Tourism Minister Stan Cho's constituency association was spending thousands on trips and meals. Cho resigned after it emerged he'd spent more than $16,000 on hotels in Toronto, where he lives. More than a dozen nearby MPPs spent $100,000. The premier says they'll repay it.
4: If you guys think for a second I'm happy about this, you're wrong. It's unacceptable.
2: The premier said, like, I deserve a luxury private jet, so I'm buying one. So everybody else is just following suit.
1: So we took a look at some of the constituency association filings for some other high-profile politicians, including the one you just saw. That's John Fraser. The only meal expense you see for his constituency association is $238. And as for travel, he spent $257 on gas. Over at the NDP, their leader's constituency association, all we see was two meetings hosted for a total of $645. Reporting live, I'm John Woodward. Zoraida, back to you.
0: Thank you, John. Turning now to other news, a doctor at Toronto's Sick Kids Hospital has been arrested in relation to an internet child exploitation investigation. 44-year-old Dylan Disanike has been arrested and charged with possessing and accessing child sexual abuse and exploitation material. The investigation began in January after an electronic device was allegedly used to access and download the material. Investigators say they do not have any evidence that the child sexual abuse material is connected to the accused's practice as a physician. Police say investigators executed search warrants at the Hospital for Sick Children and a private residence in February as part of the investigation. Multiple electronic devices were seized, including a work computer. The investigation remains ongoing. Police are asking anyone with information to come forward. Meanwhile, SickKids has released a statement that reads in part, "We are deeply upset and dismayed by this news and condemn the behavior alleged in the police investigation. We understand that this news is concerning and the safety and well-being of our patients, families and staff remain our highest priority." SickKids has not been notified of any risk to patients and families. An overnight stabbing on a bus in Mississauga has left a male victim with life-threatening injuries. It happened just before 2 a.m. on a bus near here, Ontario, and Watline Avenue. An 18-year-old woman was arrested at the scene.
5: Our officers then worked quickly to identify and arrest an 18-year-old female and I've since charged her with attempted murder, assault with a weapon, and obstruct police related to this incident. She'll be held in custody pending a bail hearing at the Ontario Court of Justice, and we're asking anyone who has any information regarding this incident to contact our 11 Division CIB investigators.
0: Investigators say they believe the stabbing was an isolated incident and there is no threat to public safety. Heavy rainfall in the region today caused flooding in parts of Hamilton. The wet weather washed out several roads. Police and firefighters were out to help redirect travelers and assist those who got stuck. CTV News also toured one home impacted by flooding in the area. Drivers are reminded to remain vigilant and call emergency services if you find yourself in a hazardous situation. We'll have more news in a moment. Here's a live look right now at the Toronto skyline. Looks like most of that weather has tapered off, and it should clear us up for tomorrow. Here's Lindsay Morrison with our first look at the forecast.
6: Well, Zoraida, it was a pretty wild day of wicked thunderstorms from morning right through to the evening hours. Torrential rain, frequent thunder and lightning. Things have settled down, and it's a pretty quiet overnight hour for us. Right through to tomorrow morning, 16 degrees is our forecast low. That is suddenly cooler than what we've been experiencing many nights here in the city of Toronto this summer, with the temperature for the most part hovering near 20 degrees. Here's the thing. Tomorrow, a little taste of early fall. We've gone from a westerly to a northwesterly wind. Winds could be quite gusty through the day tomorrow. And so waking up, we're talking mid-teen temperatures. Hopefully some sun. If there isn't a whole lot of it in the morning, there should be more for the afternoon. But we could struggle to make it to a daytime high of 21 degrees. That's a little cool for this time of year. Stay with us. Coming up, we'll take you through the forecast and give you an idea of when we warm up again. That is ahead. For now, Zoraida, back to you.
0: Thank you, Lindsay. The issue of affordability is pushing some at City Hall to look at tackling surveillance pricing in Toronto. The practice allows companies to adjust prices based on things like people's personal data. CTV's Beth McDonnell has more on how the city plans to stop it.
7: Surveillance pricing at the grocery store threatens to harvest your digital information, allowing companies to sell you food at top dollar based on what they know about you.
8: The goal is always the same, to charge you as much as possible, often using your personal data.
7: It's a practice Mayor Olivia Chow alongside City Councilor Alejandra Bravo want to prevent. At the executive committee, Chow put forward a motion asking the city manager to study legal pathways to enact a ban in stores and online. The goal to keep groceries more affordable after years of sky-high prices and stop companies from being unfair.
8: The city can and will ban surveillance pricing in Toronto to stop price gouging at the grocery store.
9: I commend the mayor for even making this public to get Canadians aware.
7: Law professor Jacob Fodu has been studying surveillance pricing for years and calls it opaque. He says there is no hard proof it's happening in Canada, but the technology exists and it's being used in the U.S. And to stop it, the city is limited.
9: What the city cannot arguably do, or actually cannot concretely do alone, is to impose this real citywide ban on every grocer, especially online and delivery, because that would be almost impossible.
7: He says while Ottawa has a bill to overhaul privacy laws, there is no law to explicitly stop surveillance pricing. This spring, Premier Doug Ford slammed a ban, adding pricing is better left up to the free market. But if Fodu says there are still things the city could do with its own law.
9: Maybe the mayor can refuse to do business with grocers who price this way, or maybe they can write it into city contracts and city leases.
7: Chow and Bravo point out Manitoba is looking at a ban and believe it's what consumers want.
10: Once you see some movement in one municipality, it's often that other municipalities take it up. There are relationships through the Association of Municipalities of Ontario and collaboration there. So this is just the beginning.
7: They say they're looking at every tool to help working Torontonians. If Fodu says there are ways consumers can help protect themselves by being aware where they log into, asking apps not to track, and checking prices on different devices, but it's also important provincial and federal governments take action. He says some of the most serious laws around this have come into effect in the U.S. state of Maryland and the EU. Beth McDonnell, CTV News.
0: Prime Minister Mark Carney and U.S. President Donald Trump have spoken after the White House announced its plan to impose new 50% tariffs on a range of Canadian goods. Trump signed three orders yesterday in response to, quote, Canada's discriminatory treatment of American exports on cars, alcohol, and dairy, and that the products covered include everything from wine to hockey sticks to cement. The White House says the tariffs apply whether or not a good is covered under CUSMA and will take effect in 29 days. Premier Doug Ford appeared on NBC News today, speaking out against Trump's latest tariff threat, calling it an attack on Canada.
11: Americans want certainty, they want stability, and right now when there's not certainty and stability, the investment is stalled. But when there's investment, we see investment and jobs and production and lower cost of goods. You see what's happening in the U.S. Cost of gas is going up, cost of building homes because he has tariffs on the softwood lumber. 33% of all the lumber you use is coming from Canada.
0: When it comes to bringing back U.S. alcohol back to Canadian shelves, Carney says the provinces alone will be responsible for lifting their bans. And if the new U.S. tariffs come into effect, there are concerns about the impacts they would have on Canada's alcohol producers. CTV's Sean Lethong went to Niagara today to speak with winemakers.
12: It has been a good year for grape growing in Ontario, and Curtis Fielding says that's not just because of the weather.
13: U.S. wine's off the shelf. It's brought new buyers to the Ontario wine scene.
12: Fielding Estate Winery in Lincoln has been around for 20 years, and Fielding says that the threat of a 50% tariff on wine sold to the U.S. is more than a little empty because the U.S. system has always had barriers.
13: It's basically you export it from Canada to an importer there, which takes a cut, and then to a distributor that takes another cut. So they're taking cuts all the way along, and there's nothing left for the farmer or the winery. So
12: he says they tried selling into the U.S. years ago, and it wasn't worth it, and many others in the region feel the same. Before American wine came off the shelves in Ontario, Canada imported $550 million worth a year, while the U.S. brought in just $8 million in Canadian wine.
14: Ontario and Canada is it's probably one of the most open markets.
12: According to the wine growers of Ontario, 70% of the Canadian market are imports and just 30% domestic, unlike other wine growing regions.
14: You know, go to France and try and find a bottle of Italian wine, or go to Italy and try and find a bottle of French wine. Our domestic market share is quite small compared to almost every other wine producing region around the world.
13: We're still seeing lots of U.S. customers and tourism here, which has been great.
12: Fielding says their business has grown 20% since the start of the trade war, but the pain has been felt elsewhere.
13: Gas prices going up has increased our costs a lot with transportation. Like, we get a lot of glass in. All our suppliers are increasing their transportation costs.
12: He says tariffs won't hurt their business or many in Niagara. It's just the uncertainty with the larger economy that's creating the squeeze. The LCBO is one of the largest buyers of alcohol in the world, so taking U.S. products off the shelf certainly hurts south of the border. The 50% threat of tariffs on Canadian alcohol doesn't necessarily hit the same. Sean Lethong, CTV News.
0: Coming up here on CTV News, scathing video ramping up criticism for an accessibility ramp at the new Finch West station. The comments and the response from Metrolinx.
6: Well, dare I say you might consider a sweater or a light jacket tomorrow morning, and then by the afternoon, 21 degrees for the high. That's below seasonal. 27 is our norm. This is a bit of a one-off, though. We are going to warm up for the end of the week, and our temperature could be back around 30 this weekend. Stay with us. We'll talk about the chance of showers over the weekend after this break.
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6: Well, the good news is that it looks like the showers have pretty much tapered off for the GTA region. It's 20 degrees, though, so still quite mild. The humidex, not bad. It's 24. We're in for some more sunshine tomorrow. Here's Lindsay with details.
23: Well, Zoraida, we could have used some rain, but that was a whole lot of it today, especially for the west end of the GTA. Perhaps a silver lining is the fact that we should see further improved air quality tomorrow with the rain and the change in wind direction clearing up some of the wildfire smoke once again. Weather is brought to you by the Presler Law Firm. Injury lawyers, you don't pay unless they win. And as mentioned, that active weather got going early in the morning. Did you hear the thunder and see the light? Very early on, Mother Nature's alarm clock is what I like to call that. And then, yes, after the sun was rising, the day got a little brighter, but it was rainy. This video from the Oshawa area, just one of many communities around the GTA that saw some pretty active weather today. Again, I'm going to concentrate on the west end of the GTA once more because City of Hamilton, rounds of severe thunderstorms today, heavy downpours, flooding rains in some cases too. Now we're going to see a drier day tomorrow overall. If you're joining us from areas of central Ontario, so perhaps around Georgian Bay, you might still get some lingering showers into tomorrow morning. Let's pause this around 9 a.m. A couple of scattered showers possible in southern southwestern Ontario, but again, it's mainly communities to the east and south of Georgian Bay that are going to get that wet weather. We should see further clearing in the afternoon, but again, it is going to be a cooler day tomorrow. Thursday filled with sunshine, Friday too, and we're starting to rebound to more seasonal highs, especially by the time we reach Friday. Tonight, we are near normal for an overnight low, but that too in itself is a change. We've had a lot of overnights this summer where the temperature has been around 20 degrees, so perhaps this is a little more comfortable for sleeping. Daytime highs tomorrow. Some communities are going to struggle to make it out of the teens, and in fact, parts of cottage country could remain in the teens through the day tomorrow. 21 degrees is our forecast daytime high here in the city. We're expected to be at about a 3 on the air quality health index. So that's on the lower risk end of the scale. Always good to see considering what's been going on the last week with that wildfire smoke. Here is your 7-day forecast. So brighter skies from here right through to the weekend. Temperature back to seasonal by Friday at 27 degrees. We're going to be flirting with 30 for both Saturday and Sunday. However, there is a chance of showers both days, but especially Sunday. Looks like we could get into perhaps some periods of rain by about Tuesday of next week, too. That's your look at the weather. Zoraida, sending it back to you.
0: Thank you, Lindsay. Contracts have been awarded for the second phase of the Pearson Airport Revitalization Project. Architecture firm Nord Dialogue and PCL Construction will be responsible for design and construction upgrades to Terminals 1 and 3. It's part of a $1.5 billion investment, which is part of a larger plan to upgrade the country's biggest and busiest airport.
24: This investment of $1.5 billion comes after the recent launch of our airfield and baggage system groundbreaking that we had back in May. This particular program is about reliability, it's about digital enablement, and capacity at Pearson. Providing more space, ease, fluid movement for passengers' journeys that are traveling outbound, as well as those that are journeying into inbound into Pearson as well.
0: Earlier this year, Pearson Airport began work on a $3 billion

0: Finch West Line to the Young University Spadina Line.
1: I know it seems absurd for me to call it short when it's long, but to go up that distance, you'd need a much longer ramp, or you need to be a Paralympian with that kind of upper body strength.
0: The video is getting a lot of attention, with commenters pointing out that elevators break, while others say they hate this ramp. Meanwhile, at the station...
2: It's good. It's for me, old people, it's very, very good.
3: Better than nothing, right? Better than nothing.
0: Some fair reviews, although the vast majority said...
4: Hassle to walk. Takes money waste.
5: I walk slow, and to go up and down, it's hard. They should put an escalator.
6: Well, I used the stairs, actually, because I was like, I don't want to walk, you know, all the way here. You know, it's too much walking for me. Like, this is way too long.
7: I think it's disgusting.
0: Why?
7: I usually have a shopping cart, so I have to drag it 3-4 times the length of this.
0: In response, Metrolink says it consulted with TTC and the TTC's Advisory Committee on Accessible Transit with regards to the design, adding, "We recognize the importance of ongoing feedback and continuous improvement. Metrolink is pursuing user testing with individuals representing a range of disabilities." The AODA, however, calls the response evasive nonsense.
1: It's just not true. They create the illusion of accessibility, but not delivering the reality of accessibility.
0: Janice Golding, CTV News.
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8: A record number of Canadians tuned in to watch the FIFA World Cup.
20: Lamine Yamal, Pedro Porro, Williams, and thundered in for Spain by Ferran Torres!
8: TSN says there were more than 30 million unique viewers, which works out to roughly 75% of Canada's population. 6.4 million viewers tuned in on Sunday to watch Spain beat Argentina, making it the most watched World Cup final ever in Canada. The tournament attracted a per-game average audience of 1.6 million viewers. That's up more than 50% from 2022. Both TSN and CTV are divisions of Bell Media. In sports, the Blue Jays hoping to snap a two-game losing streak, hosting the Tampa Bay Rays tonight.
21: Off the end of the bat, down the right field line, and it's dropping in for a base hit. And the Rays have an early 2-0 lead.
8: The Jays' struggles continued in this one, with the Rays jumping out to a 3-0 lead in the first inning off Kevin Gausman. Toronto gave up 21 hits as the Rays went on to win the game 12-2. The two teams will meet.

0: Again tomorrow night. Well, it is a new tool to help visually impaired people practice their guide dog skills before they are matched with a canine companion. CTV's John Musselman has more.
1: His name is Brando. He doesn't bark and he doesn't bite, but he's a pretty good walker. An AI-enabled robot dog prototype created by students at Ontario Tech University in Oshawa.
2: The first part we can move by the remote, but now we use the AI to control it.
1: Brando was designed to help people with sight loss practice guide dog skills before being matched with a real canine companion. Dr. Patrick Hung is the lead researcher behind this project.
3: He or she has to wait for 3 to 5 years to get a real guide dog, okay? And even though like that, after the guide dog is ready, they have to train the person for another half year to interact with the guide dog. And the person may never have any experience with a pet at home at all. So that's why we believe that the AI and robotics can play a role. Instead of replace the job of a guide dog, is to help, to assist the entire training process.
1: Developers say Brando can help build confidence for users. Students are working to make it feel real, adding fur, eyes, and ears that move.
4: Although, yeah, it's a robot, but you want it to still feel like real and people can actually feel more comfortable touching it.
1: Similar AI robot dogs have been introduced in some U.S. states where they are being deployed in long-term care homes. They offer support to patients living with dementia. Back here at home, the goal is similar.
5: We want to do more community engagement programs such as with CNIB, Canadian Institute for the Blind, so that we can do more user testing to see how people really use that and want to see whether to add more functions.
1: Robot guide dogs could be integrated into the guide dog training program within the next 2 to 3 years. John Musselman, CTV News in Oshawa.
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0: The Toronto International Film Festival has unveiled the majority of its lineup for its 51st edition. It includes world premieres for Chris Rock's drama Misty Green and Peter Farrelly's Sylvester Stallone film I Play Rocky. More than 60 films will play in the festival's gala and special presentation sections. Organizers previously announced that Being Human, a film about late disability rights activist Judith Heumann, would open this year's festival. TIFF runs from September 10th. To the 20th. And that's our report for this evening. A reminder, you can get breaking news all day long on CP24 and on our website, ctvnewstoronto.ca. For Lindsay Morrison and all of us here at CTV News, have a good night. I'm Zoraida Allman. We'll see you tomorrow.

0: are hearing from all three levels of government today in response to the U.S. president's latest threat of tariffs. A doctor at SickKids is facing charges in a child sexual abuse and exploitation material investigation. And the mayor is making moves to stop the practice of surveillance pricing for groceries. This is Toronto's breaking news, CP24. Good evening, I'm Arda Zakarian. Prime Minister Mark Carney says he has spoken with the U.S. president after the White House announced its plan to impose new 50% tariffs on a range of Canadian goods. U.S. President Donald Trump signed three orders yesterday in response to, quote, Canada's discriminatory treatment of American exports on cars, alcohol, and dairy, and that the products covered include everything from wine to hockey sticks to cement. The White House says the tariffs apply whether or not a good is covered under CUSMA and will take effect in 29 days. Carney and Trump both spoke today about the tariffs.
1: We have a situation where the American tariffs, the 338 tariffs, will come into effect in 29 days. And we will look at all options in terms of how we would respond if they do come into effect. That's part of what we'll be discussing with premiers. Also, in parallel, as I just said, that I'd spoken with the president, we agreed to intensify discussions. We'll begin that right away. And this is part of the negotiation. So the first objective is to get a comprehensive agreement that benefits, obviously, both countries, that's consistent with CUSMA as it is and CUSMA as it will be.
2: That's separate. We're looking at that separately.
3: And what is there anything Canada can do?
2: It's only response to the way they've treated our farmers and our people. Yeah. Canada's been very, very tough on us over the years, for many years, and no other president's done anything about it. I love Canada. I love the people of Canada. Many friends that live in Canada. But their leadership, from Trudeau to the current leadership, in all fairness to them, they need us to survive. Without us, there's no way they can survive. But they've been very, very tough over a period of the last 50 years.
0: For more local reaction to these latest round of U.S. tariffs, let's go live to CP24's Andrew Brennan. Andrew, tell us more about what you've been hearing from people.
4: Well, Arda, we're going to share with folks at home a little bit of the perspectives we found here at the LCBO talking to customers in a second. But as we go through that, we also have to talk about, on the flip side, how our political leaders are trying to respond here. So the reason why we came to the LCBO, because of the three things that have really been irking the White House and particularly the U.S. president, it is the booze bans from different provinces, but namely Ontario, that has been the most irksome for him. And when you look at this in the dollars and cents terms, U.S. alcohol makers have said overall they saw a drop of about $500 million U.S. in revenue in the span of a year, going from 2025 sales versus 2024. Before there was a ban. So obviously there's a lot of people that want to see the return of U.S. booze to store shelves here. But then there's the question about if this is the right time in terms of how to play this game of tariff for tariff, tit for tat, et cetera, et cetera. So we asked some people here what they think.
5: No, we don't want that. Because America, they are the one who imposing the tariff on all other countries like Canada. So we are suffering now. You know, Canadian economy is bleeding.
6: As of right now, no, not at all. As what he's done to us, the tariffs he's put on us, I'm looking at all the stuff he's put on us recently, it's unbelievable. There's like items upon items now.
4: Now, I did talk a little bit about the nature of responding. For instance, the premier has said on Canadian television he wants to see anything that's done by the United States be responded to dollar for dollar, tariff for tariff. When we also think about how, for instance, the rhetorical game is played, when we talk about how the Premier of Ontario, for instance, and other politicians speak to, for instance, Canadian media as they were out on PEI during their First Minister's meeting, which is now wrapped up, versus how, for instance, Doug Ford was speaking to American media not long after his media availability in the afternoon with Canadian media, decidedly different ways of speaking. We're going to show you now the difference between him saying dollar for dollar, tariff tariff for tariff make Donald Trump feel the pain, and how he's speaking, for instance, to NBC's Meet the Press.
7: Americans want certainty. They want stability. And right now, when there's not certainty and stability, the investment is stalled. But when there's investment, we see investment and jobs and production and lower cost of goods. You see what's happening in the U.S. Cost of gas is going up, cost of building homes because he has tariffs on the softwood lumber. 33% of all the lumber he uses is coming from Canada.
4: So a more conciliatory tone, looking at trying to make inroads and talk about the bridges already built. Perhaps ironic to say that as we think about the Gordie Howe Bridge right now. But just regarding all of that, as we sort of think, we start to think as well how Canada's responding both towards the United States and also in response to the tariffs from the United States, Arda. We're still, again, outside of the LCBO. And one thing that the first ministers from 9 of 10 provinces and also the territory of Yukon have agreed to as of this meeting is they will have the direct to consumer sales for anyone in Canada in those 9 provinces that wishes to buy directly from, say, a distillery out west or a winery in Niagara. They could do so directly. It does remain to be seen how that will actually work to ensure that, say, miners don't purchase and they have some verification there, and also what the shipping costs, etc., will look like, how the logistics of that could be. But this would bypass what was the LCBO at one point, the world's largest purchaser of alcohol, and is still the direct wholesaler and also retailer for booze in Ontario. Back to you.
0: Andrew, thank you so much for this. The federal government says Canada will no longer celebrate the opening of the Gordie Howe International Bridge alongside the United States. A statement from the Infrastructure Minister's office says it would be, quote, inappropriate to proceed. Instead, a Canada-only celebration will take place on Friday. The bridge is set to open next Monday. The bridge connects Windsor and Detroit. The opening has been delayed by trade tensions between our two countries. This is Toronto's breaking news, CP24. Police say a man and a woman wanted in connection with a homicide in Niagara Falls are now believed to be east of the GTA. More on this just ahead.
8: These are turbulent times.
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0: A doctor at SickKids is facing charges in a child exploitation investigation. Police say Dr. Dylan Disanaika is charged with possessing and accessing child sexual abuse and exploitation material. The investigation began in January after an electronic device was allegedly used to access and download the material. Investigators say they do not have any evidence that the child sexual abuse material is connected to the accused's practice as a physician. Police say investigators executed search warrants at the Hospital for Sick Children and a private residence in February as part of the investigation. Multiple electronic devices were seized, including a work computer. The investigation remains ongoing and police are asking anyone with information to come forward. SickKids released a statement that reads in part, "We understand that this news is concerning and the safety and well-being of our patients, families, and staff remain our highest priority. SickKids has not been notified of any risk to patients and families, and the Toronto Police Service has indicated there is no evidence that the charges are connected to Dr. Desanaika's medical practice. He was placed on immediate leave once SickKids became aware of the investigation." An overnight stabbing on a bus in Mississauga has left a male victim with life-threatening injuries. Peel police say it happened just before 2 a.m. near Hurontario and Watline Avenue. A female suspect was arrested at the scene. Investigators say this was an isolated incident and there is no threat to public safety.
20: Today at approximately 1:50 a.m., our officers responded to reports of a stabbing in the area of Hurontario Street and Watline Avenue on board a transit bus in the city of Mississauga. Upon arrival, our officers located a 17-year-old male suffering from a stab wound. Our officers and emergency services provided immediate medical assistance to that male and transported him via ambulance to a local trauma center where he currently remains in critical condition.
0: Anyone with information is asked to call police or Crime Stoppers. Police say a man and a woman wanted in connection with a homicide in Niagara Falls are now believed to be east of the GTA. 23-year-old Maruf Bangui and 30-year-old Josta Grace McNeil are wanted for second-degree murder following the shooting death of 35-year-old Mitchell Snowden last Thursday. Police believe the suspects have switched vehicles a number of times and may now be driving a white Toyota Camry. It was last seen in Hastings, east of Peterborough. Police say the vehicle has damage on the passenger side and a large crack on the front driver's side bumper. Police say no weapon has been recovered, so Bangui and McNeil should be considered armed and dangerous. And if you do see them, call 911 immediately. More than two dozen people are facing charges after Hamilton police say they busted an organized retail theft ring. Investigators released this video showing some of the items they recovered as part of Project Checkout. They say more than $300,000 in suspected stolen property was seized. Police say the investigation started after they noticed a 25% increase in thefts at Home Depot stores in the city. Groups allegedly stole high-value tools and construction equipment, then resold them online. 32 people are facing a combined 235 charges. This is Toronto's breaking news, CP24. We'll have a look at Toronto's top stories coming up next.

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0: several roads were closed in the Hamilton area because of flooding from the storms this afternoon. An advocacy group for people with disabilities is speaking out about an accessibility ramp at Finch West Station. Six beluga whales from Marineland are now swimming in their new homes in the U.S. Stay with CP24 for more on these stories. And for further details, head to our website, cp24.com, and the CP24 app. Today's wet weather caused some big headaches for drivers in Hamilton. The heavy rainfall washed out several roads. Police and firefighters were out to help redirect travelers and assist those who got stuck. They say anyone who finds themselves in a hazardous situation from the flooding should call emergency services. Mayor Olivia Chow has put forward a motion to ban surveillance pricing in Toronto. It aims to put an end to what has been described as a predatory pricing model. CTV's Beth McDonnell has more on surveillance pricing and how the city plans to stop it.
1: Surveillance pricing at the grocery store threatens to harvest your digital information, allowing companies to sell you food at top dollar based on what they know about you.
2: The goal is always the same, to charge you as much as possible, often using your personal data.
1: It's a practice Mayor Olivia Chow alongside City Councilor Alejandra Bravo want to prevent. At the executive committee, Chow put forward a motion asking the city manager to study legal pathways to enact a ban in stores and online. The goal to keep groceries more affordable after years of sky-high prices and stop companies from being unfair.
2: The city can and will ban surveillance pricing in Toronto to stop price gouging at the grocery store.
3: I commend the mayor for even making this public to get Canadians aware.
1: Law professor Jacob Fodu has been studying surveillance pricing for years and calls it opaque. He says there is no hard proof it's happening in Canada, but the technology exists and it's being used in the U.S. And to stop it, the city is limited.
3: What the city cannot arguably do, or actually cannot concretely do alone, is to impose this real citywide ban on every grocer, especially online and delivery, because that would be almost impossible.
1: He says while Ottawa has a bill to overhaul privacy laws, there is no law to explicitly stop surveillance pricing. This spring, Premier Doug Ford slammed a ban, adding pricing is better left up to the free market. But if Fodu says there are still things the city could do with its own law.
3: Maybe the mayor can refuse to do business with grocers who price this way, or maybe they can write it into city contracts and city leases.
1: Chow and Bravo point out Manitoba is looking at a ban and believe it's what consumers want.
4: Once you see some movement in one municipality, it's often that other municipalities take it up. There are relationships through the Association of Municipalities of Ontario and collaboration there. So this is just the beginning.
1: They say they're looking at every tool to help working Torontonians. Beth McDonnell, CTV News.
0: An advocacy group for people with disabilities is speaking out about an accessibility ramp at Finch West Station.
5: Imagine pushing a wheelchair using upper body strength to get up this ramp for at least a minute and 45 seconds. I hope you're in shape.
0: The Accessibility for Ontarians with Disabilities Act Alliance says the nearly 80-meter ramp connecting Line 1 and Line 6 at Finch West Station is, quote, the stupidest ramp in the world. While the station has elevators servicing other lines, the group says this ramp is the only option for transit riders with disabilities going between Line 1 and Line 6. They blame Metrolinx for the oversight. And a statement from Metrolinx reads in part, Metrolinx consulted with TTC and the TTC's Advisory Committee on Accessible Transit with regards to the design of the connection between Line 1 and Line 6. We recognize the importance of ongoing feedback and continuous improvement. Metrolinx is pursuing user testing with individuals representing a range of disabilities to better understand customer experiences. Contracts have been awarded in the second phase of the revitalization of Pearson Airport. NOR Dialogue and PCL Construction will be responsible for design and construction upgrades to Terminals 1 and 3 in a $1.5 billion investment. It's part of a larger plan to upgrade Canada's largest and busiest airport to meet future demand.
6: This investment of $1.5 billion comes after the recent launch of our airfield and baggage system groundbreaking that we had back in May. This particular program is about reliability, it's about digital enablement, and capacity at Pearson. Providing more space, ease, fluid movement for passengers' journeys that are traveling outbound, as well as those that are journeying into inbound into Pearson as well.
0: Earlier this year, Pearson Airport began work on a $3 billion project to upgrade airfield technology and overhaul the baggage system. This is Toronto's breaking news, CP24. First Nations leaders in Northern Ontario are demanding a public inquiry into the province's wildfire response. Those details are next.
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0: And the GTA are seeing a significant expansion in data center construction to meet the growing demands of artificial intelligence. Supporters say the centers will support substantial economic redevelopment, but critics are concerned about the long-term strain on Ontario's electricity supply. Daniel Wigdor, a University of Toronto professor and CEO of AI venture studio AXL, is among more than 200 world-leading economists and Nobel laureates who signed an open letter this week urging leaders to act now on managing AI's economic impact.
16: What we find is that as things become more efficient, the amount that we use it goes up and the capacity goes up. So I don't think the right way to think about it is that they're going to get smaller. I think it may just be that we'll be able to put a whole lot more compute power in the same footprint. But I think this sort of scale is the scale that we need to make the stuff work. I think a reasonable question is, where should they be?
0: Former Toronto Mayor John Tory says it's a matter of right place, right time when it comes to building data centers in the GTA.
17: Things like water and electricity, maybe we have to have more requirements that say if you're going to build one of these, then you look after the power supply. The big one proposed in Alberta is going to have its own natural gas fired generating plant there to generate its own power. And on the water, you build, as they can do, a self-contained cooling system so that the water just recirculates and they don't keep drawing water out of our lakes and rivers. So I think there's a practical solution to this, which probably does not come from banning them or placing moratoriums on them, as has happened, say, in New York.
0: Hamilton City Councillors recently voted down a temporary pause on new data centers that had been eyed as a possible model for other municipalities amid the artificial intelligence boom. Early estimates suggest this could be Ontario's worst wildfire season to date. Almost 200 blazes are burning in the province, with more than 500 considered out of control. It's believed the flames have torched more than 7,200 square kilometers of forest and forced more than 1,800 people from their homes. All but one of the 13 communities that have been evacuated are First Nations. Indigenous leaders are now calling for the director of Ministry of Natural Resources to resign and for an immediate public inquiry into the provincial government's wildfire response.
18: The province's Public Inquiries Act is meant to investigate matters of public interest. The lack of communication and evacuation support should horrify all Canadians, and our community was on its own. The federal government has responsibility here too. We won't accept any jurisdictional disputes. In the year 2026, how could this happen? More importantly, how do we make sure this never happens again?
0: The wildfires have also sent large amounts of smoke into the U.S. President Donald Trump said today that the smoke is a big problem, but that it didn't have anything to do with his plan to impose new 50% tariffs on Canadian goods. Six beluga whales from Marineland are now swimming in their new U.S. homes. Using a giant sling to get the belugas onto a truck, the whales removed yesterday and eventually flown to their new locations. Four whales went to Chicago and the other two are in San Antonio. The shuttered tourist attraction tried last year to ship 30 belugas and four dolphins to an aquarium in China, but the move was blocked by the federal government. Marineland then struck a deal with a consortium of U.S. aquariums and one in Spain. This is Toronto's breaking news, CP24. The Blue Jays were looking to bounce back against the Tampa Bay Rays. We'll have those highlights coming up.
19: And it's dropping in for a base hit. And the Rays.

0: I'm Katie Dawson. I'm a singer-songwriter. I write and perform all my own music. You can find my music on all streaming services. But here's the thing with that. You don't actually own your music, and there's data tracking involved. Wouldn't it be nice to own something you love? All of my music is available in hard copy directly from my website, katiedawson.ca, whether that's vinyl, CD, or even cassettes. Check out this record right here. It's glow-in-the-dark vinyl. Or how about this one? There's 24-karat gold leaf flake directly in the vinyl. This has never been done before on a vinyl record. Records should be fun, unique, and collectible. And the music on them should be great, too. Do you like rock and roll, folk, country, and rockabilly? Well, I've done all that and more, and I think you'll love it. Don't believe me? Just ask them.
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0: The Blue Jays were hoping to snap a two-game losing streak hosting the Tampa Bay Rays tonight.
1: Off the end of the bat, down the right field line, and it's dropping in for a base hit. And the Rays have an early 2-0 lead.
0: And the Jays continue to struggle in this one. The Rays taking a 3-0 lead in the first inning. Toronto giving up 21 hits as the Rays went on to win 12-2. The two teams meet again tomorrow night. The Toronto International Film Festival has unveiled the bulk of its lineup for its 51st edition. It will feature world premieres for Chris Rock's drama, Misty Green, and Peter Farrelly's film about Sylvester Stallone, I Play Rocky. More than 60 films will play in the festival's gala and special presentation section. Organizers earlier announced that Being Human, a film about late disability rights activist Judith Heumann, will open this year's festival. TIFF runs from September the 10th to the 20th. This is Toronto's breaking news. CP24 will have a look at Toronto's top stories coming up next.

0: Good evening. We are learning more tonight about another potential aspect to an expenses scandal rocking the Ford government. CTV News has obtained records showing money from the constituency office of a high-profile minister was spent at luxury restaurants and a limousine company. CTV's John Woodward has been digging into these expenses of PC MPPs and joins us now live with more. John.
1: The Rideau records we've obtained show the Constituency Association of Labor Minister David Piccini has been a big earner and a big spender, though their staff insist the expenses are legitimate. Years ago, Northumberland Peterborough MPP David Piccini could be spotted at events at a local pub in Port Hope. After he became Labour Minister in late 2023, records show something changed. Hospitality costs borne by his constituency association swelled from $12,000 to almost $50,000, buoyed by $1,800 at the Four Seasons, $2,000 at the Conservative Albany Club in Toronto, $237 at the Antonio Park, a luxury restaurant on the 51st floor of the Manulife Center.
2: These folks, they're living large.
1: Liberal interim leader John Fraser claimed that happened as Piccini gained control over a $2.5 billion government jobs fund.
2: This gigantic increase in donations, which relates to the Skills Development Fund.
1: Piccini already facing an integrity commissioner investigation over whether he broke the law in giving out those grants, something he's always denied. The association's chief financial officer doubts Piccini was living large on donations from people trying to get grants.
3: I really doubt it. He's a pretty honest guy. I doubt if there's anything like that going on with David Piccini.
1: On Tuesday night, Piccini's staffers said they hired a limo company for about $2,500 to shuttle people to and from a PC event, not including Piccini, and said the Four Seasons expenses weren't overnight stays, adding members of all political stripes are allocated budgets for their riding associations to support their role in the community. This can be used to support fundraising, volunteer engagement, stakeholder outreach, or to host community events. Riding association finances are governed and must comply with Ontario's election finance laws, independently overseen by Elections Ontario. The PCs reeling this week after revelations former Tourism Minister Stan Cho's constituency association was spending thousands on trips and meals. Cho resigned after it emerged he'd spent more than $16,000 on hotels in Toronto, where he lives. More than a dozen nearby MPPs spent $100,000. The premier says they'll repay it.
4: If you guys think for a second I'm happy about this, you're wrong. It's unacceptable.
2: The premier said, like, I deserve a luxury private jet, so I'm buying one. So everybody else is just following suit.
1: So we took a look at some of the constituency association filings for some other high-profile politicians, including the one you just saw. That's John Fraser. Him, the only meal expense you see for his constituency association is $238. And as for travel, he spent $257 on gas. Over at the NDP, their leader's constituency association, all we see was two meetings hosted for a total of $645. Reporting live, I'm John Woodward. Zoraida, back to you.
0: Thank you, John. Turning now to other news, a doctor at Toronto's Sick Kids Hospital has been arrested in relation to an internet child exploitation investigation. 44-year-old Dylan Disanike has been arrested and charged with possessing and accessing child sexual abuse and exploitation material. The investigation began in January after an electronic device was allegedly used to access and download the material. Investigators say they do not have any evidence that the child sexual abuse material is connected to the accused's practice as a physician. Police say investigators executed search warrants at the Hospital for Sick Children and a private residence in February as part of the investigation. Multiple electronic devices were seized, including a work computer. The investigation remains ongoing. Police are asking anyone with information to come forward. Meanwhile, SickKids has released a statement that reads in part, "We are deeply upset and dismayed by this news and condemn the behavior alleged in the police investigation. We understand that this news is concerning and the safety and well-being of our patients, families and staff remain our highest priority." SickKids has not been notified of any risk to patients and families. An overnight stabbing on a bus in Mississauga has left a male victim with life-threatening injuries. It happened just before 2 a.m. on a bus near Here, Ontario and Watline Avenue. An 18-year-old woman was arrested at the scene.
5: Our officers then worked quickly to identify and arrest an 18-year-old female and I've since charged her with attempted murder, assault with a weapon, and obstruct police related to this incident. She'll be held in custody pending a bail hearing at the Ontario Court of Justice, and we're asking anyone who has any information regarding this incident to contact our 11 Division CIB investigators.
0: Investigators say they believe the stabbing was an isolated incident and there is no threat to public safety. Heavy rainfall in the region today caused flooding in parts of Hamilton. The wet weather washed out several roads. Police and firefighters were out to help redirect travelers and assist those who got stuck. CTV News also toured one home impacted by flooding in the area. Drivers are reminded to remain vigilant and call emergency services if you find yourself in a hazardous situation. We'll have more news in a moment. Here's a live look right now at the Toronto skyline. Looks like most of that wet weather has tapered off, and it should clear us up for tomorrow. Here's Lindsay Morrison with our first look at the forecast.
6: Well, Zoraida, it was a pretty wild day of wicked thunderstorms from morning right through to the evening hours. Torrential rain, frequent thunder and lightning. Things have settled down, and it's a pretty quiet overnight hour for us. Right through to tomorrow morning, 16 degrees is our forecast low. That is suddenly cooler than what we've been experiencing many nights here in the city of Toronto this summer, with the temperature, for the most part, hovering near 20 degrees. Here's the thing. Tomorrow, a little taste of early fall. We've gone from a westerly to a northwesterly wind. Winds could be quite gusty through the day tomorrow. And so waking up, we're talking mid-teen temperatures. Hopefully some sun. If there isn't a whole lot of it in the morning, there should be more for the afternoon. But we could struggle to make it to a daytime high of 21 degrees. That's a little cool for this time of year. Stay with us. Coming up, we'll take you through the forecast and give you an idea of when we warm up again. That is ahead. For now, Zoraida, back to you.
0: Thank you, Lindsay. The issue of affordability is pushing some at City Hall to look at tackling surveillance pricing in Toronto. The practice allows companies to adjust prices based on things like people's personal data. CTV's Beth McDonnell has more on how the city plans to stop it.
7: Surveillance pricing at the grocery store threatens to harvest your digital information, allowing companies to sell you food at top dollar based on what they know about you.
8: The goal is always the same, to charge you as much as possible, often using your personal data.
7: It's a practice Mayor Olivia Chow alongside City Councilor Alejandra Bravo want to prevent. At the executive committee, Chow put forward a motion asking the city manager to study legal pathways to enact a ban in stores and online. The goal to keep groceries more affordable after years of sky-high prices and stop companies from being unfair.
8: The city can and will ban surveillance pricing in Toronto to stop price gouging at the grocery store.
9: I commend the mayor for even making this public to get Canadians aware.
7: Law professor Jacob Fodu has been studying surveillance pricing for years and calls it opaque. He says there is no hard proof it's happening in Canada, but the technology exists and it's being used in the U.S. And to stop it, the city is limited.
9: What the city cannot arguably do, or actually cannot concretely do alone, is to impose this real citywide ban on every grocer, especially online and delivery, because that would be almost impossible.
7: He says while Ottawa has a bill to overhaul privacy laws, there is no law to explicitly stop surveillance pricing. This spring, Premier Doug Ford slammed a ban, adding pricing is better left up to the free market. But if Fodu says there are still things the city could do with its own law.
9: Maybe the mayor can refuse to do business with grocers who price this way, or maybe they can write it into city contracts and city leases.
7: Chow and Bravo point out Manitoba is looking at a ban and believe it's what consumers want.
10: Once you see some movement in one municipality, it's often that other municipalities take it up. There are relationships through the Association of Municipalities of Ontario and collaboration there. So this is just the beginning.
7: They say they're looking at every tool to help working Torontonians. If Fodu says there are ways consumers can help protect themselves by being aware where they log into, asking apps not to track, and checking prices on different devices, but it's also important provincial and federal governments take action. He says some of the most serious laws around this have come into effect in the U.S. state of Maryland and the EU. Beth McDonnell, CTV News.
0: Prime Minister Mark Carney and U.S. President Donald Trump have spoken after the White House announced its plan to impose new 50% tariffs on a range of Canadian goods. Trump signed three orders yesterday in response to, quote, Canada's discriminatory treatment of American exports on cars, alcohol, and dairy, and that the products covered include everything from wine to hockey sticks to cement. The White House says the tariffs apply whether or not a good is covered under CUSMA and will take effect in 29 days. Premier Doug Ford appeared on NBC News today, speaking out against Trump's latest tariff threat, calling it an attack on Canada.
11: Americans want certainty, they want stability, and right now when there's not certainty and stability, the investment is stalled. But when there's investment, we see investment and jobs and production and lower cost of goods. You see what's happening in the U.S. Cost of gas is going up, cost of building homes because he has tariffs on the softwood lumber. 33% of all the lumber you use is coming from Canada.
0: When it comes to bringing back U.S. alcohol back to Canadian shelves, Carney says the provinces alone will be responsible for lifting their bans. And if the new U.S. tariffs come into effect, there are concerns about the impacts they would have on Canada's alcohol producers. CTV's Sean Lethong went to Niagara today to speak with winemakers.
12: It has been a good year for grape growing in Ontario, and Curtis Fielding says that's not just because of the weather.
13: U.S. wine's off the shelf. It's brought new buyers to the Ontario wine scene.
12: Fielding Estate Winery in Lincoln has been around for 20 years, and Fielding says that the threat of a 50% tariff on wine sold to the U.S. is more than a little empty because the U.S. system has always had barriers.
13: It's basically you export it from Canada to an importer there, which takes a cut, and then to a distributor that takes another cut. So they're taking cuts all the way along, and there's nothing left for the farmer or the winery. So
12: he says they tried selling into the U.S. years ago, and it wasn't worth it, and many others in the region feel the same. Before American wine came off the shelves in Ontario, Canada imported $550 million worth a year, while the U.S. brought in just $8 million in Canadian wine.
14: Ontario and Canada is it's probably one of the most open markets.
12: According to the wine growers of Ontario, 70% of the Canadian market are imports and just 30% domestic, unlike other wine growing regions.
14: You know, go to France and try and find a bottle of Italian wine, or go to Italy and try and find a bottle of French wine. Our domestic market share is quite small compared to almost every other wine producing region around the world.
13: We're still seeing lots of U.S. customers and tourism here, which has been great.
12: Fielding says their business has grown 20% since the start of the trade war, but the pain has been felt elsewhere.
13: Gas prices going up has increased our costs a lot with transportation. Like, we get a lot of glass in. All our suppliers are increasing their transportation costs.
12: He says tariffs won't hurt their business or many in Niagara. It's just the uncertainty with the larger economy that's creating the squeeze. The LCBO is one of the largest buyers of alcohol in the world, so taking U.S. products off the shelf certainly hurts south of the border. The 50% threat of tariffs on Canadian alcohol doesn't necessarily hit the same. Sean Lethong, CTV News.
0: Coming up here on CTV News, scathing video ramping up criticism for an accessibility ramp at the new Finch West station. The comments and the response from Metrolinx.
6: Well, dare I say you might consider a sweater or a light jacket tomorrow morning, and then by the afternoon, 21 degrees for the high. That's below seasonal. 27 is our norm. This is a bit of a one-off, though. We are going to warm up for the end of the week, and our temperature could be back around 30 this weekend. Stay with us. We'll talk about the chance of showers over the weekend after this break.
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6: Well, the good news is that it looks like the showers have pretty much tapered off for the GTA region. It's 20 degrees, though, so still quite mild. The humidex, not bad. It's 24. We're in for some more sunshine tomorrow. Here's Lindsay with details.
20: Well, Zoraida, we could have used some rain, but that was a whole lot of it today, especially for the west end of the GTA. Perhaps a silver lining is the fact that we should see further improved air quality tomorrow with the rain and the change in wind direction clearing up some of the wildfire smoke once again. Weather is brought to you by the Presler Law Firm. Injury lawyers, you don't pay unless they win. And as mentioned, that active weather got going early in the morning. Did you hear the thunder and see the light? Very early on, Mother Nature's alarm clock is what I like to call that. And then, yes, after the sun was rising, the day got a little brighter, but it was rainy. This video from the Oshawa area, just one of many communities around the GTA that saw some pretty active weather today. Again, I'm going to concentrate on the west end of the GTA once more because City of Hamilton, rounds of severe thunderstorms today, heavy downpours, flooding rains in some cases too. Now we're going to see a drier day tomorrow overall. If you're joining us from areas of central Ontario, so perhaps around Georgian Bay, you might still get some lingering showers into tomorrow morning. Let's pause this around 9 a.m. A couple of scattered showers possible in southern southwestern Ontario, but again, it's mainly communities to the east and south of Georgian Bay that are going to get that wet weather. We should see further clearing in the afternoon, but again, it is going to be a cooler day tomorrow. Thursday filled with sunshine, Friday too, and we're starting to rebound to more seasonal highs, especially by the time we reach Friday. Tonight, we are near normal for an overnight low, but that too in itself is a change. We've had a lot of overnights this summer where the temperature has been around 20 degrees, so perhaps this is a little more comfortable for sleeping. Daytime highs tomorrow. Some communities are going to struggle to make it out of the teens, and in fact, parts of cottage country could remain in the teens through the day tomorrow. 21 degrees is our forecast daytime high here in the city. We're expected to be at about a 3 on the air quality health index. So that's on the lower risk end of the scale. Always good to see considering what's been going on the last week with that wildfire smoke. Here is your 7-day forecast. So brighter skies from here right through to the weekend. Temperature back to seasonal by Friday at 27 degrees. We're going to be flirting with 30 for both Saturday and Sunday. However, there is a chance of showers both days, but especially Sunday. Looks like we could get into perhaps some periods of rain by about Tuesday of next week, too. That's your look at the weather. Zoraida, sending it back to you.
6: Thank you, Lindsay. Contracts have been awarded for the second phase of the Pearson Airport Revitalization Project. Architecture firm Nord Dialogue and PCL Construction will be responsible for design and construction upgrades to Terminals 1 and 3. It's part of a $1.5 billion investment, which is part of a larger plan to upgrade the country's biggest and busiest airport.
21: This investment of $1.5 billion comes after the recent launch of our airfield and baggage system groundbreaking that we had back in May. This particular program is about reliability, it's about digital enablement, and capacity at Pearson. Providing more space, ease, fluid movement for passengers' journeys that are traveling outbound, as well as those that are journeying into inbound into Pearson as well.
6: Earlier this year, Pearson Airport began work on a $3 billion project to upgrade airfield technology and overhaul the baggage system. For some transit users with physical challenges, it's meant to provide a convenient connection from the new Line 6 to Line 1 at Finch West Station. But accessibility advocates are calling it, quote, the stupidest ramp in the world. CTV's Janice Golding explains why.
3: This three-tiered, 261-foot-long ramp at the new Finch West subway station is coming under fire.
4: There's no elevator to get from line 6 to line 1 if you want to change train. You've got to go up the stupidest ramp in the world.
22: Please stand clear of doors.
3: The AODA, or Accessibility for Ontarians with Disabilities Act Alliance, creating a scathing video lambasting Metrolinx for not including an elevator so people can transfer from the new

0: Here, you know, it's too much walking for me. Like, this is way too long.
1: I think it's disgusting.
2: Why?
1: I usually have a shopping cart, so I have to drag it 3-4 times the length of this.
2: In response, Metrolink says it consulted with TTC and the TTC's Advisory Committee on Accessible Transit with regards to the design, adding, "We recognize the importance of ongoing feedback and continuous improvement. Metrolink is pursuing user testing with individuals representing a range of disabilities." The AODA, however, calls the response evasive nonsense.
3: It's just not true. They create the illusion of accessibility, but not delivering the reality of accessibility.
2: Janice Golding, CTV News.
4: 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Its creators right here in the GTA.
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4: A record number of Canadians tuned in to watch the FIFA World Cup.
14: Lamine Yamal, Pedro Porro, Williams, and thundered in for Spain!
4: TSN says there were more than 30 million unique viewers, which works out to roughly 75% of Canada's population. 6.4 million viewers tuned in on Sunday to watch Spain beat Argentina, making it the most watched World Cup final ever in Canada. The tournament attracted a per-game average audience of 1.6 million viewers. That's up more than 50% from 2022. Both TSN and CTV are divisions of Bell Media. In sports, the Blue Jays hoping to snap a two-game losing streak, hosting the Tampa Bay Rays tonight.
15: Off the end of the bat, down the right field line, and it's dropping in for a base hit. And the Rays have an early 2-0 lead.
4: The Jays' struggles continued in this one, with the Rays jumping out to a 3-0 lead in the first inning off Kevin Gausman. Toronto gave up 21 hits as the Rays went on to win the game 12-2. The two teams will meet again tomorrow night. Well, it is a new tool to help visually impaired people practice their guide dog skills before they are matched with a canine companion. CTV's John Musselman has more.
16: His name is Brando. He doesn't bark and he doesn't bite, but he's a pretty good walker. An AI-enabled robot dog prototype created by students at Ontario Tech University in Oshawa.
17: The first part we can move by the remote, but now we use the AI to control it.
16: Brando was designed to help people with sight loss practice guide dog skills before being matched with a real canine companion. Dr. Patrick Hung is the lead researcher behind this project.
18: He or she has to wait for 3 to 5 years to get a real guide dog, okay? And even though like that, after the guide dog is ready, they have to train the person for another

0: half year to interact with the guide dog, and the person may never have any experience with a pet at home at all. So that's why we believe that the AI and robotics can play a role. Instead of replace the job of a guide dog, is to help, to assist the entire training process.
1: Developers say Brando can help build confidence for users. Students are working to make it feel real, adding fur, eyes, and ears that move.
2: Although, yeah, it's a robot, but you want it to still feel like real, and people can actually feel more comfortable touching it.
1: Similar AI robot dogs have been introduced in some U.S. states where they are being deployed in long-term care homes. They offer support to patients living with dementia. Back here at home, the goal is similar.
3: We want to do more community engagement programs, such as with CNIB, Canadian Institute for the Blind, so that we can do more user testing to see how people really use that and want to see whether to add more functions.
1: Robot guide dogs could be integrated into the guide dog training program within the next 2 to 3 years. John Musselman, CTV News in Oshawa.
4: You get rid of those things. They're just taking up space.
5: Are you kidding? These cost a fortune. I've had this for years.
4: And you haven't worn it for at least a decade.
6: You're right, Mom. You should have sold those things years ago. Too bad there isn't someone who could help.
7: Yeah, there is.
8: Passion!
9: Is there anything else you'd like to get rid of?
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0: I can't believe the power's out again.
1: I know. The match.
2: Hang on.
1: Looks like the neighbors have it going.
0: You should go ask if we can watch.
2: I think you should go and ask. Everyone loves you.
0: That is not true. You could do it. I'll get the chips.
2: What was his name again?
0: John. Actually, it might be Don.
3: What?
2: Hey, you guys still have internet?
4: Yeah, game's on if you want to watch.
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6: The Toronto International Film Festival has unveiled the majority of its lineup for its 51st edition. It includes world premieres for Chris Rock's drama Misty Green and Peter Farrelly's Sylvester Stallone film I Play Rocky. More than 60 films will play in the festival's gala and special presentation sections. Organizers previously announced that Being Human, a film about late disability rights activist Judith Heumann, would open this year's festival. TIFF runs from September 10th. To the 20th. And that's our report for this evening. A reminder, you can get breaking news all day long on CP24 and on our website, ctvnewstoronto.ca. For Lindsay Morrison and all of us here at CTV News, have a good night. I'm Zoraida Allman. We'll see you tomorrow.

0: Good evening. We are learning more tonight about another potential aspect to an expenses scandal rocking the Ford government. CTV News has obtained records showing money from the constituency office of a high-profile minister was spent at luxury restaurants and a limousine company. CTV's John Woodward has been digging into these expenses of PC MPPs and joins us now live with more. John.
1: The writer records we've obtained show the Constituency Association of Labor Minister David Piccini has been a big earner and a big spender, though their staff insist the expenses are legitimate.
2: Years ago, Northumberland Peterborough MPP David Piccini could be spotted at events at a local pub in Port Hope. After he became Labor Minister in late 2023, records show something changed. Hospitality costs borne by his constituency association swelled from $12,000 to almost $50,000, buoyed by $1,800 at the Four Seasons, $2,000 at the Conservative Albany Club in Toronto, $237 at the Antonio Park, a luxury restaurant on the 51st floor of the Manulife Center.
3: These folks, they're living large.
2: Liberal interim leader John Fraser claimed that happened as Piccini gained control over a $2.5 billion government jobs fund.
3: This gigantic increase in donations, which relates to the Skills Development Fund.
2: Piccini already facing an integrity commissioner investigation over whether he broke the law in giving out those grants, something he's always denied. The association's chief financial officer doubts Piccini was living large on donations from people trying to get grants.
4: I really doubt it. He's a pretty honest guy. I doubt if there's anything like that going on with David Piccini.
2: On Tuesday night, Piccini's staffers said they hired a limo company for about $2,500 to shuttle people to and from a PC event, not including Piccini, and said the Four Seasons expenses weren't overnight stays. Adding, members of all political stripes are allocated budgets for their riding associations to support their role in the community. This can be used to support fundraising, volunteer engagement, stakeholder outreach, or to host community events. Riding association finances are governed and must comply with Ontario's election finance laws, independently overseen by Elections Ontario.
1: The PC's reeling this week after revelations former Tourism Minister Stan Cho's constituency association was spending thousands on trips and meals. Cho resigned after it emerged he'd spent more than $16,000 on hotels in Toronto, where he lives. More than a dozen nearby MPPs spent $100,000. The Premier says they'll repay it.
5: If you guys think for a second I'm happy about this, you're wrong. It's unacceptable.
3: The Premier said, like, I deserve a luxury private jet, so I'm buying one. So everybody else is just following suit.
1: So we took a look at some of the constituency association filings for some other high-profile politicians, including the one you just saw. That's John Fraser. Him, the only meal expense you see for his constituency association is $238. And as for travel, he spent $257 on gas. Over at the NDP, their leader's constituency association, all we see was two meetings hosted for a total of $645. Reporting live, I'm John Woodward. Zoraida, back to you.
0: Thank you, John. Turning now to other news, a doctor at Toronto's Sick Kids Hospital has been arrested in relation to an internet child exploitation investigation. 44-year-old Dylan Disanike has been arrested and charged with possessing and accessing child sexual abuse and exploitation material. The investigation began in January after an electronic device was allegedly used to access and download the material. Investigators say they do not have any evidence that the child sexual abuse material is connected to the accused practice as a physician. Police say investigators executed search warrants at the Hospital for Sick Children and a private residence in February as part of the investigation. Multiple electronic devices were seized, including a work computer. The investigation remains ongoing. Police are asking anyone with information to come forward. Meanwhile, SickKids has released a statement that reads in part, "We are deeply upset and dismayed by this news and condemn the behavior alleged in the police investigation. We understand that this news is concerning and the safety and well-being of our patients, families and staff remain our highest priority." SickKids has not been notified of any risk to patients and families. An overnight stabbing on a bus in Mississauga has left a male victim with life-threatening injuries. It happened just before 2 a.m. on a bus near Here, Ontario and Watline Avenue. An 18-year-old woman was arrested at the scene.
6: Our officers then worked quickly to identify and arrest an 18-year-old female and I've since charged her with attempted murder, assault with a weapon, and obstruct police related to this incident. She'll be held in custody pending a bail hearing at the Ontario Court of Justice, and we're asking anyone who has any information regarding this incident to contact our 11 Division CIB investigators.
0: Investigators say they believe the stabbing was an isolated incident and there is no threat to public safety. Heavy rainfall in the region today caused flooding in parts of Hamilton. The wet weather washed out several roads. Police and firefighters were out to help redirect travelers and assist those who got stuck. CTV News also toured one home impacted by flooding in the area. Drivers are reminded to remain vigilant and call emergency services if you find yourself in a hazardous situation. We'll have more news in a moment. Here's a live look right now at the Toronto skyline. Looks like most of that wet weather has tapered off, and it should clear us up for tomorrow. Here's Lindsay Morrison with our first look at the forecast.
7: Well, Zoraida, it was a pretty wild day of wicked thunderstorms from morning right through to the evening hours. Torrential rain, frequent thunder and lightning. Things have settled down, and it's a pretty quiet overnight hour for us. Right through to tomorrow morning, 16 degrees is our forecast low. That is suddenly cooler than what we've been experiencing many nights here in the city of Toronto this summer, with the temperature for the most part hovering near 20 degrees. Here's the thing. Tomorrow, a little taste of early fall. We've gone from a westerly to a northwesterly wind. Winds could be quite gusty through the day tomorrow. And so waking up, we're talking mid-teen temperatures. Hopefully some sun. If there isn't a whole lot of it in the morning, there should be more for the afternoon. But we could struggle to make it to a daytime high of 21 degrees. That's a little cool for this time of year. Stay with us. Coming up, we'll take you through the forecast and give you an idea of when we warm up again. That is ahead. For now, Zoraida, back to you.
0: Thank you, Lindsay. The issue of affordability is pushing some at City Hall to look at tackling surveillance pricing in Toronto. The practice allows companies to adjust prices based on things like people's personal data. CTV's Beth McDonnell has more on how the city plans to stop it.
8: Surveillance pricing at the grocery store threatens to harvest your digital information, allowing companies to sell you food at top dollar based on what they know about you.
9: The goal is always the same, to charge you as much as possible, often using your personal data.
8: It's a practice Mayor Olivia Chow alongside City Councilor Alejandra Bravo want to prevent. At the executive committee, Chow put forward a motion asking the city manager to study legal pathways to enact a ban in stores and online. The goal to keep groceries more affordable after years of sky-high prices and stop companies from being unfair.
9: The city can and will ban surveillance pricing in Toronto to stop price gouging at the grocery store.
10: I commend the mayor for even making this public to get Canadians aware.
8: Law professor Jacob Fodu has been studying surveillance pricing for years and calls it opaque. He says there is no hard proof it's happening in Canada, but the technology exists and it's being used in the U.S. And to stop it, the city is limited.
10: What the city cannot arguably do, or actually cannot concretely do alone, is to impose this real citywide ban on every grocer, especially online and delivery, because that would be almost impossible.
8: He says while Ottawa has a bill to overhaul privacy laws, there is no law to explicitly stop surveillance pricing. This spring, Premier Doug Ford slammed a ban, adding pricing is better left up to the free market. But Fodu says there are still things the city could do with its own law.
10: Maybe the mayor can refuse to do business with grocers who price this way, or maybe they can write it into city contracts and city leases.
8: Chow and Bravo point out Manitoba is looking at a ban and believe it's what consumers want.
11: Once you see some movement in one municipality, it's often that other municipalities take it up. There are relationships through the Association of Municipalities of Ontario and collaboration there. So this is just the beginning.
8: They say they're looking at every tool to help working Torontonians. If Fodu says there are ways consumers can help protect themselves by being aware where they log into, asking apps not to track, and checking prices on different devices, but it's also important provincial and federal governments take action. He says some of the most serious laws around this have come into effect in the U.S. state of Maryland and the EU. Beth McDonnell, CTV News.
0: Prime Minister Mark Carney and U.S. President Donald Trump have spoken after the White House announced its plan to impose new 50% tariffs on a range of Canadian goods. Trump signed three orders yesterday in response to, quote, Canada's discriminatory treatment of American exports on cars, alcohol, and dairy, and that the products covered include everything from wine to hockey sticks to cement. The White House says the tariffs apply whether or not a good is covered under CUSMA and will take effect in 29 days. Premier Doug Ford appeared on NBC News today, speaking out against Trump's latest tariff threat, calling it an attack on Canada.
12: Americans want certainty, they want stability, and right now when there's not certainty and stability, the investment is stalled. But when there's investment, we see investment and jobs and production and lower cost of goods. You see what's happening in the U.S. Cost of gas is going up, cost of building homes because he has tariffs on the softwood lumber. 33% of all the lumber you use is coming from Canada.
0: When it comes to bringing back U.S. alcohol back to Canadian shelves, Carney says the provinces alone will be responsible for lifting their bans. And if the new U.S. tariffs come into effect, there are concerns about the impacts they would have on Canada's alcohol producers. CTV Sean Leithong went to Niagara today to speak with winemakers.
13: It has been a good year for grape growing in Ontario, and Curtis Fielding says that's not just because of the weather.
14: U.S. wine's off the shelf. It's brought new buyers to the Ontario wine scene.
13: Fielding Estate Winery in Lincoln has been around for 20 years, and Fielding says that the threat of a 50% tariff on wine sold to the U.S. is more than a little empty because the U.S. system has always had barriers.
14: It's basically you export it from Canada to an importer there, which takes a cut, and then to a distributor that takes another cut. So they're taking cuts all the way along, and there's nothing left for the farmer or the winery. So
13: he says they tried selling into the U.S. years ago, and it wasn't worth it, and many others in the region feel the same. Before American wine came off the shelves in Ontario, Canada imported $550 million worth a year, while the U.S. brought in just $8 million in Canadian wine.
15: Ontario and Canada is it's probably one of the most open markets.
13: According to the wine growers of Ontario, 70% of the Canadian market are imports and just 30% domestic, unlike other wine growing regions.
15: You know, go to France and try and find a bottle of Italian wine, or go to Italy and try and find a bottle of French wine. Our domestic market share is quite small compared to almost every other wine producing region around the world.
14: We're still seeing lots of U.S. customers and tourism here, which has been great.
13: Fielding says their business has grown 20% since the start of the trade war, but the pain has been felt elsewhere.
14: Gas prices going up has increased our costs a lot with transportation. Like, we get a lot of glass in. All our suppliers are increasing their transportation costs.
13: He says tariffs won't hurt their business or many in Niagara. It's just the uncertainty with the larger economy that's creating the squeeze.
16: The LCBO is one of the largest buyers of alcohol in the world, so taking U.S. products off the shelf certainly hurts south of the border. The 50% threat of tariffs on Canadian alcohol doesn't necessarily hit the same. Sean Leithong, CTV News.
0: Coming up here on CTV News, scathing video ramping up criticism for an accessibility ramp at the new Finch West station. The comments and the response from Metrolinx.
7: Well, dare I say you might consider a sweater or a light jacket tomorrow morning, and then by the afternoon, 21 degrees for the high, that's below seasonal. 27 is our norm. This is a bit of a one-off, though. We are going to warm up for the end of the week, and our temperature could be back around 30 this weekend. Stay with us. We'll talk about the chance of showers over the weekend after this break.
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7: Well, the good news is that it looks like the showers have pretty much tapered off for the GTA region. It's 20 degrees, though, so still quite mild. The humidex, not bad. It's 24. We're in for some more sunshine tomorrow. Here's Lindsay with details. Well, Zoraida, we could have used some rain, but that was a whole lot of it today, especially for the west end of the GTA. Perhaps a silver lining is the fact that we should see further improved air quality tomorrow with the rain and the change in wind direction clearing up some of the wildfire smoke once again. Weather is brought to you by the Presler Law Firm. Injury lawyers, you don't pay unless they win. And as mentioned, that active weather got going early in the morning. Did you hear the thunder and see the lightning? Very early on, Mother Nature's alarm clock is what I like to call that. And then, yes, after the sun was rising, the day got a little brighter, but it was rainy. This video from the Oshawa area, just one of many communities around the GTA that saw some pretty active weather today. Again, I'm going to concentrate on the west end of the GTA once more because City of Hamilton, rounds of severe thunderstorms today, heavy downpours, flooding rains in some cases too. Now we're going to see a drier day tomorrow overall. If you're joining us from areas of central Ontario, so perhaps around Georgian Bay, you might still get some lingering showers into tomorrow morning. Let's pause this around 9 a.m. A couple of scattered showers possible in southern southwestern Ontario, but again, it's mainly communities to the east and south of Georgian Bay that are going to get that wet weather. We should see further clearing in the afternoon, but again, it is going to be a cooler day tomorrow. Thursday filled with sunshine, Friday too, and we're starting to rebound to more seasonal highs, especially by the time we reach Friday. Tonight, we are near normal for an overnight low, but that too in itself is a change. We've had a lot of overnights this summer where the temperature has been around 20 degrees, so perhaps this is a little more comfortable for sleeping. Daytime highs tomorrow. Some communities are going to struggle to make it out of the teens, and in fact, parts of cottage country could remain in the teens through the day tomorrow. 21 degrees is our forecast daytime high here in the city. We're expected to be at about a 3 on the air quality health index, so that's on the lower risk end of the scale. Always good to see, considering what's been going on the last week with that wildfire smoke. Here is your 7-day forecast. So brighter skies from here right through to the weekend. Temperature back to seasonal by Friday at 27 degrees. We're going to be flirting with 30 for both Saturday and Sunday. However, there is a chance of showers both days, but especially Sunday. Looks like we could get into perhaps some periods of rain by about Tuesday of next week, too. That's your look at the weather. Zoraida, sending it back to you.
0: Thank you, Lindsay. Contracts have been awarded for the second phase of the Pearson Airport Revitalization Project. Architecture firm Nor Dialogue and PCL Construction will be responsible for design and construction upgrades to Terminals 1 and 3. It's part of a $1.5 billion investment, which is part of a larger plan to upgrade the country's biggest and busiest airport.
23: This investment of $1.5 billion comes after the recent launch of our airfield and baggage system groundbreaking that we had back in May. This particular program is about reliability, it's about digital enablement, and capacity at Pearson. Providing more space, ease, fluid movement for passengers' journeys that are traveling outbound, as well as those that are journeying into inbound into Pearson as well.
0: Earlier this year, Pearson Airport began work on a $3 billion project to upgrade airfield technology and overhaul the baggage system. For some transit users with physical challenges, it's meant to provide a convenient connection from the new Line 6 to Line 1 at Finch West Station. But accessibility advocates are calling it, quote, the stupidest ramp in the world. CTV's Janice Golding explains why.
1: This three-tiered, 261-foot-long ramp at the new Finch West subway station is coming under fire.
2: There's no elevator to get from line 6 to line 1 if you want to change train. You've got to go up the stupidest ramp in the world.
3: Please stand clear of doors.
1: The AODA, or Accessibility for Ontarians with Disabilities Act Alliance, creating a scathing video lambasting Metrolinx for not including an elevator so people can transfer from the new Finch West line to the Yonge University Spadina line.
2: I know it seems absurd for me to call it short when it's long, but to go up that distance, you need a much longer ramp, or you need to be a Paralympian with that kind of upper body strength.
1: The video is getting a lot of attention, with commenters pointing out that elevators break, while others say they hate this ramp. Meanwhile, at the station,
5: it's good. It's for me, old people, it's very, very good.
24: Better than nothing, right? Better than nothing.
1: Some fair reviews, although the vast majority said,
25: hassle to walk. That's money waste.
26: I walk slow, and to go up and down, it's hard. They should put an escalator.
27: Well, I used the stairs, actually, because I was like, I don't want to walk, you know, all the way here. You know, it's too much walking for me. Like, this is way too long.
28: I think it's disgusting.
1: Why?
28: I usually have a shopping cart, so I have to drag it 3-4 times the length of this.
1: In response, Metrolinx says it consulted with TTC and the TTC's Advisory Committee on Accessible Transit with regards to the design, adding, "We recognize the importance of ongoing feedback and continuous improvement. Metrolinx is pursuing user testing with individuals representing a range of disabilities." The AODA, however, calls the response evasive nonsense.
2: It's just not true. They create the illusion of accessibility, but not delivering the reality of accessibility.
1: Janice Golding, CTV News.
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0: A record number of Canadians tuned in to watch the FIFA World Cup.
38: Lamine Yamal, Pedro Porro, Williams, and thundered in for Spain by Ferran Torres!
0: TSN says there were more than 30 million unique viewers, which works out to roughly 75% of Canada's population. 6.4 million viewers tuned in on Sunday to watch Spain beat Argentina, making it the most watched World Cup final ever in Canada. The tournament attracted a per-game average audience of 1.6 million viewers. That's up more than 50% from 2022. Both TSN and CTV are divisions of Bell Media. In sports, the Blue Jays hoping to snap a two-game losing streak, hosting the Tampa Bay Rays tonight.
4: Off the end of the bat, down the right field line, and it's dropping in for a base hit. And the Rays have an early 2-0 lead.
0: The Jays' struggles continued in this one, with the Rays jumping out to a 3-0 lead in the first inning off Kevin Gausman. Toronto gave up 21 hits as the Rays went on to win the game 12-2. The two teams will meet again tomorrow night. Well, it is a new tool to help visually impaired people practice their guide dog skills before they are matched with a canine companion. CTV's John Musselman has more.
6: His name is Brando. He doesn't bark and he doesn't bite, but he's a pretty good walker. An AI-enabled robot dog prototype created by students at Ontario Tech University in Oshawa.
7: The first part we can move by the remote, but now we use the AI to control it.
6: Brando was designed to help people with sight loss practice guide dog skills before being matched with a real canine companion. Dr. Patrick Hung is the lead researcher behind this project.
8: He or she has to wait for 3 to 5 years to get a real guide dog, okay? And even though like that, after the guide dog is ready, they have to train the person for another half year to interact with the guide dog. And the person may never have any experience with a pet at home at all. So that's why we believe that the AI and robotics can play a role. Instead of replace the job of a guide dog, is to help to assist the entire training process.
6: Developers say Brando can help build confidence for users. Students are working to make it feel real, adding fur, eyes, and ears that move.
9: Although, yeah, it's a robot, but you want it to still feel like real and people can actually feel more comfortable touching it.
6: Similar AI robot dogs have been introduced in some U.S. states where they are being deployed in long-term care homes. They offer support to patients living with dementia. Back here at home, the goal is similar.
10: We want to do more community engagement programs, such as with CNIB, Canadian Institute for the Blind, so that we can do more user testing to see how people really use that and want to see whether to add more functions.
6: Robot guide dogs could be integrated into the guide dog training program within the next 2 to 3 years. John Musselman, CTV News in Oshawa.
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0: The Toronto International Film Festival has unveiled the majority of its lineup for its 51st edition. It includes world premieres for Chris Rock's drama Misty Green and Peter Farrelly's Sylvester Stallone film I Play Rocky. More than 60 films will play in the festival's gala and special presentation sections. Organizers previously announced that Being Human, a film about late disability rights activist Judith Heumann, would open this year's festival. TIFF runs from September 10th. To the 20th. And that's our report for this evening. A reminder, you can get breaking news all day long on CP24 and on our website, ctvnewstoronto.ca. For Lindsay Morrison and all of us here at CTV News, have a good night. I'm Zoraida Allman. We'll see you tomorrow.

0: We are hearing from all three levels of government today in response to the U.S. president's latest threat of tariffs. A doctor at SickKids is facing charges in a child sexual abuse and exploitation material investigation. And the mayor is making moves to stop the practice of surveillance pricing for groceries. This is Toronto's breaking news, CP24. Good evening. I'm Arda Zakarian. Prime Minister Mark Carney says he has spoken with the U.S. president after the White House announced its plan to impose new 50% tariffs on a range of Canadian goods. U.S. President Donald Trump signed three orders yesterday in response to, quote, Canada's discriminatory treatment of American exports on cars, alcohol, and dairy, and that the products covered include everything from wine to hockey sticks to cement. The White House says the tariffs apply whether or not a good is covered under CUSMA and will take effect in 29 days. Carney and Trump both spoke today about the tariffs.
1: We have a situation where these the American tariffs, the 338 tariffs, will come into effect in 29 days. And we will look at all options in terms of how we would respond if they do come into effect. That's part of what we'll be discussing with premiers. Also, in parallel, as I just said, that I'd spoken with the president, we agreed to intensify discussions. We'll begin that right away. And this is, you know, this is part of a negotiation. So the first objective is to get a comprehensive agreement that benefits, obviously, both countries, that's consistent with CUSMA as it is and CUSMA as it will be.
2: That's separate. We're looking at that separately.
3: And what is there anything Canada
2: can do? The only response is the way they've treated our farmers and our people. Yeah. Canada's been very, very tough on us over the years, for many years, and no other president's done anything about it. I love Canada. I love the people of Canada. Many friends that live in Canada. But their leadership, from Trudeau to the current leadership, I mean, in all fairness to them, they need us to survive. Without us, there's no way they can survive. So, but they've been very, very tough over a period of the last 50 years.
0: For more local reaction to these latest round of U.S. tariffs, let's go live to CP24's Andrew Brennan. Andrew, tell us more about what you've been hearing from people.
4: Well, Arda, we're going to share with folks at home a little bit of the perspectives we found here at the LCBO talking to customers in a second. But as we go through that, we also have to talk about, on the flip side, how our political leaders are trying to respond here. So the reason why we came to the LCBO, because of the three things that have really been irking the White House and particularly the U.S. president, it is the booze bans from different provinces, but namely Ontario, that has been the most irksome for him. And when you look at this in the you know, in dollars and cents terms, U.S. alcohol makers have said overall they saw a drop of about $500 million U.S. in revenue in the span of a year, going from 2025 sales versus 2024. Before there was a ban. So obviously there's a lot of people that want to see the return of U.S. booze to store shelves here. But then there's the question about if this is the right time in terms of how to play this game of tariff for tariff, tit for tat, et cetera, et cetera. So we asked some people here what they think.
5: No, we don't want that. Because America, they are the one who like imposing the tariff on all other countries like Canada. So we are suffering now. You know, Canadian economy is bleeding.
6: As of right now, no, not at all. As what he's done to us, the tariffs he's put on us, is, I'm looking at all the stuff he's put on us recently, it's unbelievable. There's like items upon items now.
4: Now, I did talk a little bit about the nature of responding. For instance, the premier has said on Canadian television he wants to see anything that's done by the United States be responded to dollar for dollar, tariff for tariff. When we also think about how, for instance, the rhetorical game is played, when we talk about how the Premier of Ontario, for instance, and other politicians speak to, for instance, Canadian media as they were out on PEI during their First Minister's meeting, which is now wrapped up, versus how, for instance, Doug Ford was speaking to American media not long after his media availability in the afternoon with Canadian media, decidedly different ways of speaking. We're going to show you now the difference between him saying dollar for dollar, tariff for tariff make Donald Trump feel the pain, and how he's speaking, for instance, to NBC's Meet the Press.
7: Americans want certainty. They want stability. And right now, when there's not certainty and stability, the investment is stalled. But when there's investment, we see investment and jobs and production and lower cost of goods. You see what's happening in the U.S. Cost of gas is going up. Cost of building homes, because he has tariffs on the softwood lumber. 33% of all the lumber you use is coming from Canada.
4: So a more conciliatory tone, looking at trying to make inroads and talk about the bridges already built. Perhaps ironic to say that as we think about the Gordie Howe Bridge right now. But just regarding all of that, as we start to think as well how Canada's responding both towards the United States and also in response to the tariffs from the United States, Arda, we're still, again, outside of the LCBO. And one thing that the first ministers from 9 of 10 provinces and also the territory of Yukon have agreed to as of this meeting is they will have the direct to consumer sales for anyone in Canada in those 9 provinces that wishes to buy directly from, say, a distillery out west or a winery in Niagara. They could do so directly. It does remain to be seen how that will actually work to ensure that, say, miners don't purchase and they have some verification there, and also what the shipping costs, etc., will look like, how the logistics of that could be. But this would bypass what was the LCBO at one point, the world's largest purchaser of alcohol, and is still the direct wholesaler and also retailer for booze in Ontario. Back to you.
0: Andrew, thank you so much for this. The federal government says Canada will no longer celebrate the opening of the Gordie Howe International Bridge alongside the United States. A statement from the Infrastructure Minister's office says it would be, quote, inappropriate to proceed. Instead, a Canada-only celebration will take place on Friday. The bridge is set to open next Monday. The bridge connects Windsor and Detroit. The opening has been delayed by trade tensions between our two countries. This is Toronto's breaking news, CP24. Police say a man and a woman wanted in connection with a homicide in Niagara Falls are now believed to be east of the GTA. More on this just ahead.
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0: A doctor at SickKids is facing charges in a child exploitation investigation. Police say Dr. Dylan Disanaika is charged with possessing and accessing child sexual abuse and exploitation material. The investigation began in January after an electronic device was allegedly used to access and download the material. Investigators say they do not have any evidence that the child sexual abuse material is connected to the accused's practice as a physician. Police say investigators executed search warrants at the Hospital for Sick Children and a private residence in February as part of the investigation. Multiple electronic devices were seized, including a work computer. The investigation remains ongoing, and police are asking anyone with information to come forward. SickKids released a statement that reads in part, "We understand that this news is concerning and the safety and well-being of our patients, families, and staff remain our highest priority. SickKids has not been notified of any risk to patients and families, and the Toronto Police Service has indicated there is no evidence that the charges are connected to Dr. Desanaika's medical practice. He was placed on immediate leave once SickKids became aware of the investigation." An overnight stabbing on a bus in Mississauga has left a male victim with life-threatening injuries. Peel police say it happened just before 2 a.m. near Here, Ontario and Watline Avenue. A female suspect was arrested at the scene. Investigators say this was an isolated incident and there is no threat to public safety.
15: Today at approximately 1:50 a.m., our officers responded to reports of a stabbing in the area of Here, Ontario Street and Watline Avenue. On board a transit bus in the city of Mississauga. Upon arrival, our officers located a 17-year-old male suffering from a stab wound. Our officers and emergency services provided immediate medical assistance to that male and transported him via ambulance to a local trauma center where he currently remains in critical condition.
0: Anyone with information is asked to call police or Crime Stoppers. Police say a man and a woman wanted in connection with a homicide in Niagara Falls are now believed to be east of the GTA. 23-year-old Maruf Bangui and 30-year-old Josta Grace McNeil are wanted for second-degree murder following the shooting death of 35-year-old Mitchell Snowden last Thursday. Police believe the suspects have switched vehicles a number of times and may now be driving a white Toyota Camry. It was last seen in Hastings, east of Peterborough. Police say the vehicle has damage on the passenger side and a large crack on the front driver's side bumper. Police say no weapon has been recovered, so Bangui and McNeil should be considered armed and dangerous. And if you do see them, call 911 immediately. More than two dozen people are facing charges after Hamilton police say they busted an organized retail theft ring. Investigators released this video showing some of the items they recovered as part of Project Checkout. They say more than $300,000 in suspected stolen property was seized. Police say the investigation started after they noticed a 25% increase in thefts at Home Depot stores in the city. Groups allegedly stole high-value tools and construction equipment, then resold them online. 32 people are facing a combined 235 charges. This is Toronto's breaking news, CP24. We'll have a look at Toronto's top stories coming up next.
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0: Several roads were closed in the Hamilton area because of flooding from the storms this afternoon. An advocacy group for people with disabilities is speaking out about an accessibility ramp at Finch West Station. Six beluga whales from Marineland are now swimming in their new homes in the U.S. Stay with CP24 for more on these stories. And for further details, head to our website, cp24.com, and the CP24 app. Today's wet weather caused some big headaches for drivers in Hamilton. The heavy rainfall washed out several roads. Police and firefighters were out to help redirect travelers and assist those who got stuck. They say anyone who finds themselves in a hazardous situation from the flooding should call emergency services. Mayor Olivia Chow has put forward a motion to ban surveillance pricing in Toronto. It aims to put an end to what has been described as a predatory pricing model. CTV's Beth McDonnell has more on surveillance pricing and how the city plans to stop it.
1: Surveillance pricing at the grocery store threatens to harvest your digital information, allowing companies to sell you food at top dollar based on what they know about you.
2: The goal is always the same, to charge you as much as possible, often using your personal data.
1: It's a practice Mayor Olivia Chow, alongside City Councilor Alejandra Bravo, want to prevent. At the executive committee, Chow put forward a motion asking the city manager to study legal pathways to enact a ban in stores and online. The goal to keep groceries more affordable after years of sky-high prices and stop companies from being unfair.
2: The city can and will ban surveillance pricing in Toronto to stop price gouging at the grocery store.
3: I commend the mayor for even making this public to get Canadians aware.
1: Law professor Jacob Fodu has been studying surveillance pricing for years and calls it opaque. He says there is no hard proof it's happening in Canada, but the technology exists and it's being used in the U.S. And to stop it, the city is limited.
3: What the city cannot arguably do, or actually cannot concretely do alone, is to impose this real citywide ban on every grocer, especially online and delivery, because that would be almost impossible.
1: He says while Ottawa has a bill to overhaul privacy laws, there is no law to explicitly stop surveillance pricing. This spring, Premier Doug Ford slammed a ban, adding pricing is better left up to the free market. But if Fodu says there are still things the city could do with its own law.
3: Maybe the mayor can refuse to do business with grocers who price this way, or maybe they can write it into city contracts and city leases.
1: Chow and Bravo point out Manitoba is looking at a ban and believe it's what consumers want.
4: Once you see some movement in one municipality, it's often that other municipalities take it up. There are relationships through the Association of Municipalities of Ontario and collaboration there. So this is just the beginning.
1: They say they're looking at every tool to help working Torontonians. Beth McDonnell, CTV News.
0: An advocacy group for people with disabilities is speaking out about an accessibility ramp at Finch West Station.
5: Imagine pushing a wheelchair using upper body strength to get up this ramp for at least a minute and 45 seconds. I hope you're in shape.
0: The Accessibility for Ontarians with Disabilities Act Alliance says the nearly 80-meter ramp connecting Line 1 and Line 6 at Finch West Station is, quote, the stupidest ramp in the world. While the station has elevators servicing other lines, the group says this ramp is the only option for transit riders with disabilities going between Line 1 and Line 6. They blame Metrolinx for the oversight. And a statement from Metrolinx reads in part, Metrolinx consulted with TTC and the TTC's Advisory Committee on Accessible Transit with regards to the design of the connection between Line 1 and Line 6. We recognize the importance of ongoing feedback and continuous improvement. Metrolinx is pursuing user testing with individuals representing a range of disabilities to better understand customer experiences. Contracts have been awarded in the second phase of the revitalization of Pearson Airport. NOR Dialogue and PCL Construction will be responsible for design and construction upgrades to Terminals 1 and 3 in a $1.5 billion investment. It's part of a larger plan to upgrade Canada's largest and busiest airport to meet future demand.
6: This investment of $1.5 billion comes after the recent launch of our airfield and baggage system groundbreaking that we had back in May. This particular program is about reliability, it's about digital enablement, and capacity at Pearson. Providing more space, ease, fluid movement for passengers' journeys that are traveling outbound, as well as those that are journeying into inbound into Pearson as well.
0: Earlier this year, Pearson Airport began work on a $3 billion project to upgrade airfield technology and overhaul the baggage system. This is Toronto's breaking news, CP24. First Nations leaders in Northern Ontario are demanding a public inquiry into the province's wildfire response. Those details are next.
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8: Sensational!
7: Watch La Liga all season long. Featured MLS games and so much more. TSF, Canada's sports leader. 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
9: We've been hearing rumors that a new generation of heroes are here, the Cash Men. Why do you like helping people so much?

0: Just for sleep. Really sound sleep.
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2: 100% possible.
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3: I bequeath my precious collection of silver spoons.
2: Yuck, what am I going to do with silver spoons?
4: Cash. Oh,
5: yeah. Boys, maybe we shouldn't change this one.
6: Oh, yeah?
5: Oh, yeah.
7: Toronto and the GTA are seeing a significant expansion in data center construction to meet the growing demands of artificial intelligence. Supporters say the centers will support substantial economic redevelopment, but critics are concerned about the long-term strain on Ontario's electricity supply. Daniel Bigdor, a University of Toronto professor and CEO of AI venture studio AXL, is among more than 200 world-leading economists and Nobel laureates who signed an open letter this week urging leaders to act now on managing AI's economic impact.
8: What we find is that as things become more efficient, the amount that we use it goes up and the capacity goes up. So I don't think the right way to think about it is that they're going to get smaller. I think that it may just be that we'll be able to put a whole lot more compute power in the same footprint. But I think this sort of scale is the scale that we need to make the stuff work. I think a reasonable question is, where should they be?
7: Former Toronto Mayor John Tory says it's a matter of right place, right time when it comes to building data centers in the GTA.
9: Things like water and electricity, maybe we have to have more requirements that say if you're going to build one of these, then you look after the power supply. The big one proposed in Alberta is going to have its own natural gas fire generating plant there to generate its own power. And on the water, you build, as they can do, a self-contained cooling system so that the water just recirculates and they don't keep drawing water out of our lakes and rivers. So I think there's a practical solution to this, which probably does not come from banning them or placing moratoriums on them, as has happened, say, in New York.
7: Hamilton City Councilors recently voted down a temporary pause on new data centers that had been eyed as a possible model for other municipalities amid the artificial intelligence boom. Early estimates suggest this could be Ontario's worst wildfire season to date. Almost 200 blazes are burning in the province, with more than 500 considered out of control. It's believed the flames have torched more than 7,200 square kilometers of forest and forced more than 1,800 people from their homes. All but one of the 13 communities that have been evacuated are First Nations. Indigenous leaders are now calling for the Director of Ministry of Natural Resources to resign and for an immediate public inquiry into the provincial government's wildfire response.
10: The province's Public Inquiries Act is meant to investigate matters of public interest. The lack of communication and evacuation support should horrify all Canadians, and our community was on its own. The federal government has responsibility here too. We won't accept any jurisdictional disputes. In the year 2026, how could this happen? More importantly, how do we make sure this never happens again?
7: The wildfires have also sent large amounts of smoke into the U.S. President Donald Trump said today that the smoke is a big problem, but that it didn't have anything to do with his plan to impose new 50% tariffs on Canadian goods. Six beluga whales from Marineland are now swimming in their new U.S. homes. Using a giant sling to get the belugas onto a truck, the whales removed yesterday and eventually flown to their new locations. Four whales went to Chicago and the other two are in San Antonio. The Shutter tourist attraction tried last year to ship 30 belugas and four dolphins to an aquarium in China, but the move was blocked by the federal government. Marineland then struck a deal with a consortium of U.S. aquariums and one in Spain. This is Toronto's breaking news, CP24. The Blue Jays were looking to bounce back against the Tampa Bay Rays. We'll have those highlights coming up.
11: And it's dropping in for a base hit. And the Rays.
12: Cashman, can you change my hand back into cash?
13: Why do you love turning people's valuables into cash?
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7: I'm Russell Oliver of Oliver Jewelry, and I buy your gold, diamonds, and watches.
8: Dad, it's not Oliver Jewelry anymore. 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
7: Oliver's! Oh, yeah!
9: The Blue Jays were hoping to snap a two-game losing streak hosting the Tampa Bay Rays tonight.
10: Off the end of the bat, down the right field line, and it's dropping in for a base hit. And the Rays have an early 2-0 lead.
9: And the Jays continue to struggle in this one. The Rays taking a 3-0 lead in the first inning. Toronto giving up 21 hits as the Rays went on to win 12-2. The two teams meet again tomorrow night. The Toronto International Film Festival has unveiled the bulk of its lineup for its 51st edition. It will feature world premieres for Chris Rock's drama, Misty Green, and Peter Farrelly's film about Sylvester Stallone, I Play Rocky. More than 60 films will play in the festival's gala and special presentation section. Organizers earlier announced that Being Human, a film about late disability rights activist Judith Heumann, will open this year's festival. TIFF runs from September the 10th to the 20th. This is Toronto's breaking news. CP24 will have a look at Toronto's top stories coming up next.

0: We are hearing from all three levels of government today in response to the U.S. president's latest threat of tariffs. A doctor at SickKids is facing charges in a child sexual abuse and exploitation material investigation. And the mayor is making moves to stop the practice of surveillance pricing for groceries. This is Toronto's breaking news, CP24. Good evening. I'm Arda Zakarian. Prime Minister Mark Carney says he has spoken with the U.S. president after the White House announced its plan to impose new 50% tariffs on a range of Canadian goods. U.S. President Donald Trump signed three orders yesterday in response to, quote, Canada's discriminatory treatment of American exports on cars, alcohol, and dairy, and that the products covered include everything from wine to hockey sticks to cement. The White House says the tariffs apply whether or not a good is covered under CUSMA and will take effect in 29 days. Carney and Trump both spoke today about the tariffs.
1: We have a situation where these the American tariffs, the 338 tariffs, will come into effect in 29 days. And we will look at all options in terms of how we would respond if they do come into effect. That's part of what we'll be discussing with premiers. Also, in parallel, as I just said, that I'd spoken with the president. We agreed to intensify discussions. We'll begin that right away. And this is, you know, this is part of a negotiation. So the first objective is to get a comprehensive agreement that benefits, obviously, both countries, that's consistent with CUSMA as it is and CUSMA as it will be.
2: That's separate. We're looking at that separately.
3: And what is there anything Canada can do?
2: The only response is the way they've treated our farmers and our people. Yeah. Canada's been very, very tough on us over the years, for many years, and no other president's done anything about it. I love Canada. I love the people of Canada. Many friends that live in Canada, but their leadership from Trudeau to the current leadership, I mean, in all fairness to them, they need us to survive. Without us, there's no way they can survive. So, but they've been very, very tough over a period of the last 50 years.
0: For more local reaction to these latest round of U.S. tariffs, let's go live to CP24's Andrew Brennan. Andrew, tell us more about what you've been hearing from people.
4: Well, Arda, we're going to share with folks at home a little bit of the perspectives we found here at the LCBO talking to customers in a second. But as we go through that, we also have to talk about, on the flip side, how our political leaders are trying to respond here. So the reason why we came to the LCBO, because of the three things that have really been irking the White House and particularly the U.S. president, it is the booze bans from different provinces, but namely Ontario, that has been the most irksome for him. And when you look at this in the you know, in dollars and cents terms, U.S. alcohol makers have said overall they saw a drop of about $500 million U.S. in revenue in the span of a year, going from 2025 sales versus 2024. Before there was a ban. So obviously there's a lot of people that want to see the return of U.S. booze to store shelves here. But then there's a question about if this is the right time in terms of how to play this game of tariff for tariff, tit for tat, et cetera, et cetera. So we asked some people here what they think.
5: No, we don't want that. Because America, they are the one who like imposing the tariff on all other countries like Canada. So we are suffering now. You know, Canadian economy is bleeding.
6: As of right now, no, not at all. As what he's done to us, the tariffs he's put on us, I'm looking at all the stuff he's put on us recently, it's unbelievable. There's like items upon items now.
4: Now, I did talk a little bit about the nature of responding. For instance, the premier has said on Canadian television he wants to see anything that's done by the United States be responded to dollar for dollar, tariff for tariff. When we also think about how, for instance, the rhetorical game is played, when we talk about how the Premier of Ontario, for instance, and other politicians speak to, for instance, Canadian media as they were out on PEI during their First Minister's meeting, which is now wrapped up, versus how, for instance, Doug Ford was speaking to American media not long after his media availability in the afternoon with Canadian media, decidedly different ways of speaking. We're going to show you now the difference between him saying dollar for dollar, tariff for tariff make Donald Trump feel the pain, and how he's speaking, for instance, to NBC's Meet the Press.
7: Americans want certainty. They want stability. And right now, when there's not certainty and stability, the investment is stalled. But when there's investment, we see investment and jobs and production and lower cost of goods. You see what's happening in the U.S. Cost of gas is going up. Cost of building homes, because he has tariffs on the softwood lumber. 33% of all the lumber you use is coming from Canada.
4: So a more conciliatory tone, looking at trying to make inroads and talk about the bridges already built. Perhaps ironic to say that as we think about the Gordie Howe Bridge right now. But just regarding all of that, as we start to think as well how Canada's responding both towards the United States and also in response to the tariffs from the United States, Arda, we're still, again, outside of the LCBO. And one thing that the first ministers from 9 of 10 provinces and also the territory of Yukon have agreed to as of this meeting is they will have the direct to consumer sales for anyone in Canada in those 9 provinces that wishes to buy directly from, say, a distillery out west or a winery in Niagara. They could do so directly. It does remain to be seen how that will actually work to ensure that, say, miners don't purchase and they have some verification there, and also what the shipping costs, etc., will look like, how the logistics of that could be. But this would bypass what was the LCBO at one point, the world's largest purchaser of alcohol, and is still the direct wholesaler and also retailer for booze in Ontario. Back to you.
0: Andrew, thank you so much for this. The federal government says Canada will no longer celebrate the opening of the Gordie Howe International Bridge alongside the United States. A statement from the Infrastructure Minister's office says it would be, quote, inappropriate to proceed. Instead, a Canada-only celebration will take place on Friday. The bridge is set to open next Monday. The bridge connects Windsor and Detroit. The opening has been delayed by trade tensions between our two countries. This is Toronto's breaking news, CP24. Police say a man and a woman wanted in connection with a homicide in Niagara Falls are now believed to be east of the GTA. More on this just ahead.
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0: A doctor at SickKids is facing charges in a child exploitation investigation. Police say Dr. Dylan Disanaika is charged with possessing and accessing child sexual abuse and exploitation material. The investigation began in January after an electronic device was allegedly used to access and download the material. Investigators say they do not have any evidence that the child sexual abuse material is connected to the accused's practice as a physician. Police say investigators executed search warrants at the Hospital for Sick Children and a private residence in February as part of the investigation. Multiple electronic devices were seized, including a work computer. The investigation remains ongoing, and police are asking anyone with information to come forward. SickKids released a statement that reads in part, "We understand that this news is concerning and the safety and well-being of our patients, families, and staff remain our highest priority. SickKids has not been notified of any risk to patients and families, and the Toronto Police Service has indicated there is no evidence that the charges are connected to Dr. Desanaika's medical practice. He was placed on immediate leave once SickKids became aware of the investigation." An overnight stabbing on a bus in Mississauga has left a male victim with life-threatening injuries. Peel police say it happened just before 2 a.m. near Here, Ontario and Watline Avenue. A female suspect was arrested at the scene. Investigators say this was an isolated incident and there is no threat to public safety.
10: Today at approximately 1:50 a.m., our officers responded to reports of a stabbing in the area of Here, Ontario Street and Watline Avenue on board a transit bus in the city of Mississauga. Upon arrival, our officers located a 17-year-old male suffering from a stab wound. Our officers and emergency services provided immediate medical assistance to that male and transported him via ambulance to a local trauma center where he currently remains in critical condition.
0: Anyone with information is asked to call police or Crime Stoppers. Police say a man and a woman wanted in connection with a homicide in Niagara Falls are now believed to be east of the GTA. 23-year-old Maruf Bangi and 30-year-old Josta Grace McNeil are wanted for second-degree murder following the shooting death of 35-year-old Mitchell Snowden last Thursday. Police believe the suspects have switched vehicles a number of times and may now be driving a white Toyota Camry. It was last seen in Hastings, east of Peterborough. Police say the vehicle has damage on the passenger side and a large crack on the front driver's side bumper. Police say no weapon has been recovered, so Bangi and McNeil should be considered armed and dangerous. And if you do see them, call 911 immediately. More than two dozen people are facing charges after Hamilton police say they busted an organized retail theft ring. Investigators released this video showing some of the items they recovered as part of Project Checkout. They say more than $300,000 in suspected stolen property was seized. Police say the investigation started after they noticed a 25% increase in thefts at Home Depot stores in the city. Groups allegedly stole high-value tools and construction equipment, then resold them online. 32 people are facing a combined 235 charges. This is Toronto's breaking news, CP24. We'll have a look at Toronto's top stories coming up next.
19: 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It's knee table season. Sure, it's a little awkward. And sometimes tricky. 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

0: Tomorrow, roads were closed in the Hamilton area because of flooding from the storms this afternoon. An advocacy group for people with disabilities is speaking out about an accessibility ramp at Finch West Station. Six beluga whales from Marineland are now swimming in their new homes in the U.S. Stay with CP24 for more on these stories. And for further details, head to our website, cp24.com, and the CP24 app. Today's wet weather caused some big headaches for drivers in Hamilton. The heavy rainfall washed out several roads. Police and firefighters were out to help redirect travelers and assist those who got stuck. They say anyone who finds themselves in a hazardous situation from the flooding should call emergency services. Mayor Olivia Chow has put forward a motion to ban surveillance pricing in Toronto. It aims to put an end to what has been described as a predatory pricing model. CTV's Beth McDonnell has more on surveillance pricing and how the city plans to stop it.
1: Surveillance pricing at the grocery store threatens to harvest your digital information, allowing companies to sell you food at top dollar based on what they know about you.
2: The goal is always the same, to charge you as much as possible, often using your personal data.
1: It's a practice Mayor Olivia Chow, alongside City Councilor Alejandra Bravo, want to prevent. At the executive committee, Chow put forward a motion asking the city manager to study legal pathways to enact a ban in stores and online. The goal to keep groceries more affordable after years of sky-high prices and stop companies from being unfair.
2: The city can and will ban surveillance pricing in Toronto to stop price gouging at the grocery store.
3: I commend the mayor for even making this public to get Canadians aware.
1: Law professor Jacob Fodu has been studying surveillance pricing for years and calls it opaque. He says there is no hard proof it's happening in Canada, but the technology exists and it's being used in the U.S. And to stop it, the city is limited.
3: What the city cannot arguably do, or actually cannot concretely do alone, is to impose this real citywide ban on every grocer, especially online and delivery, because that would be almost impossible.
1: He says while Ottawa has a bill to overhaul privacy laws, there is no law to explicitly stop surveillance pricing. This spring, Premier Doug Ford slammed a ban, adding pricing is better left up to the free market. But if Fodu says there are still things the city could do with its own law.
3: Maybe the mayor can refuse to do business with grocers who price this way, or maybe they can write it into city contracts and city leases.
1: Chow and Bravo point out Manitoba is looking at a ban and believe it's what consumers want.
4: Once you see some movement in one municipality, it's often that other municipalities take it up. There are relationships through the Association of Municipalities of Ontario and collaboration there. So this is just the beginning.
1: They say they're looking at every tool to help working Torontonians. Beth McDonnell, CTV News.
0: An advocacy group for people with disabilities is speaking out about an accessibility ramp at Finch West Station.
5: Imagine pushing a wheelchair using upper body strength to get up this ramp for at least a minute and 45 seconds. I hope you're in shape.
0: The Accessibility for Ontarians with Disabilities Act Alliance says the nearly 80-meter ramp connecting Line 1 and Line 6 at Finch West Station is, quote, the stupidest ramp in the world. While the station has elevators servicing other lines, the group says this ramp is the only option for transit riders with disabilities going between Line 1 and Line 6. They blame Metrolinx for the oversight. And a statement from Metrolinx reads in part, Metrolinx consulted with TTC and the TTC's Advisory Committee on Accessible Transit with regards to the design of the connection between Line 1 and Line 6. We recognize the importance of ongoing feedback and continuous improvement. Metrolinx is pursuing user testing with individuals representing a range of disabilities to better understand customer experiences. Contracts have been awarded in the second phase of the revitalization of Pearson Airport. NOR Dialogue and PCL Construction will be responsible for design and construction upgrades to Terminals 1 and 3 in a $1.5 billion investment. It's part of a larger plan to upgrade Canada's largest and busiest airport to meet future demand.
6: This investment of $1.5 billion comes after the recent launch of our airfield and baggage system groundbreaking that we had back in May. This particular program is about reliability, it's about digital enablement and capacity at Pearson. Providing more space, ease, fluid movement for passengers' journeys that are traveling outbound, as well as those that are journeying inbound into Pearson as well.
0: Earlier this year, Pearson Airport began work on a $3 billion project to upgrade airfield technology and overhaul the baggage system. This is Toronto's breaking news, CP24. First Nations leaders in Northern Ontario are demanding a public inquiry into the province's wildfire response. Those details are next.
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3: Toronto and the GTA are seeing a significant expansion in data center construction to meet the growing demands of artificial intelligence. Supporters say the centers will support substantial economic redevelopment, but critics are concerned about the long-term strain on Ontario's electricity supply. Daniel Wigdor, a University of Toronto professor and CEO of AI venture studio AXL, is among more than 200 world-leading economists and Nobel laureates who signed an open letter this week urging leaders to act now on managing AI's economic impact.
4: What we find is that as things become more efficient, the amount that we use it goes up and the capacity goes up. So I don't think the right way to think about it is that they're going to get smaller. I think it may just be that we'll be able to put a whole lot more compute power in the same footprint. But I think this sort of scale is the scale that we need to make the stuff work. I think a reasonable question is, where should they be?
3: Former Toronto Mayor John Tory says it's a matter of right place, right time when it comes to building data centers in the GTA.
5: Things like water and electricity, maybe we have to have more requirements that say if you're going to build one of these, then you look after the power supply. The big one proposed in Alberta is going to have its own natural gas fired generating plant there to generate its own power. And on the water, you build, as they can do, a self-contained cooling system so that the water just recirculates and they don't keep drawing water out of our lakes and rivers. So I think there's a practical solution to this, which probably does not come from banning them or placing moratoriums on them, as has happened, say, in New York.
3: Hamilton City Councillors recently voted down a temporary pause on new data centers that had been eyed as a possible model for other municipalities amid the artificial intelligence boom. Early estimates suggest this could be Ontario's worst wildfire season to date. Almost 200 blazes are burning in the province, with more than 500 considered out of control. It's believed the flames have torched more than 7,200 square kilometers of forest and forced more than 1,800 people from their homes. All but one of the 13 communities that have been evacuated are First Nations. Indigenous leaders are now calling for the Director of Ministry of Natural Resources to resign and for an immediate public inquiry into the provincial government's wildfire response.
6: The province's Public Inquiries Act is meant to investigate matters of public interest. The lack of communication and evacuation support should horrify all Canadians, and our community was on its own. The federal government has responsibility here too. We won't accept any jurisdictional disputes. In the year 2026, how could this happen? More importantly, how do we make sure this never happens again?
3: The wildfires have also sent large amounts of smoke into the U.S. President Donald Trump said today that the smoke is a big problem, but that it didn't have anything to do with his plan to impose new 50% tariffs on Canadian goods. Six beluga whales from Marineland are now swimming in their new U.S. homes. Using a giant sling to get the belugas onto a truck, the whales removed yesterday and eventually flown to their new locations. Four whales went to Chicago and the other two are in San Antonio. The Shutter tourist attraction tried last year to ship 30 belugas and four dolphins to an aquarium in China, but the move was blocked by the federal government. Marineland then struck a deal with a consortium of U.S. aquariums and one in Spain. This is Toronto's breaking news, CP24. The Blue Jays were looking to bounce back against the Tampa Bay Rays. We'll have those highlights coming up.
7: And it's dropping in for a base hit. And the Rays.
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3: The Blue Jays were hoping to snap a two-game losing streak hosting the Tampa Bay Rays tonight.
7: Off the end of the bat, down the right field line, and it's dropping in for a base hit. And the Rays have an early 2-0 lead.
3: And the Jays continue to struggle in this one. The Rays taking a 3-0 lead in the first inning. Toronto giving up 21 hits as the Rays went on to win 12-2. The two teams meet again tomorrow night. The Toronto International Film Festival has unveiled the bulk of its lineup for its 51st edition. It will feature world premieres for Chris Rock's drama, Misty Green, and Peter Farrelly's film about Sylvester Stallone, I Play Rocky. More than 60 films will play in the festival's gala and special presentation section. Organizers earlier announced that Being Human, a film about late disability rights activist Judith Heumann, will open this year's festival. TIFF runs from September the 10th to the 20th. This is Toronto's breaking news. CP24 will have a look at Toronto's top stories coming up next.

0: Good evening. We are learning more tonight about another potential aspect to an expenses scandal rocking the Ford government. CTV News has obtained records showing money from the constituency office of a high-profile minister was spent at luxury restaurants and a limousine company. CTV's John Woodward has been digging into these expenses of PC MPPs and joins us now live with more. John.
1: The writer records we've obtained show the Constituency Association of Labor Minister David Piccini has been a big earner and a big spender, though their staff insist the expenses are legitimate. Years ago, Northumberland Peterborough MPP David Piccini could be spotted at events at a local pub in Port Hope. After he became Labor Minister in late 2023, records show something changed. Hospitality costs borne by his constituency association swelled from $12,000 to almost $50,000, buoyed by $1,800 at the Four Seasons, $2,000 at the Conservative Albany Club in Toronto, $237 at the Antonio Park, a luxury restaurant on the 51st floor of the Manulife Center.
2: These folks, they're living large.
1: Liberal interim leader John Fraser claimed that happened as Piccini gained control over a $2.5 billion government jobs fund.
2: This gigantic increase in donations, which relates to the Skills Development Fund.
1: Piccini already facing an integrity commissioner investigation over whether he broke the law in giving out those grants, something he's always denied. The association's chief financial officer doubts Piccini was living large on donations from people trying to get grants.
3: I really doubt it. He's a pretty honest guy. I doubt if there's anything like that going on with David Piccini.
1: On Tuesday night, Piccini's staffers said they hired a limo company for about $2,500 to shuttle people to and from a PC event, not including Piccini, and said the Four Seasons expenses weren't overnight stays. Adding, members of all political stripes are allocated budgets for their riding associations to support their role in the community. This can be used to support fundraising, volunteer engagement, stakeholder outreach, or to host community events. Riding association finances are governed and must comply with Ontario's election finance laws, independently overseen by Elections Ontario. The PCs reeling this week after revelations former Tourism Minister Stan Cho's constituency association was spending thousands on trips and meals. Cho resigned after it emerged he'd spent more than $16,000 on hotels in Toronto, where he lives. More than a dozen nearby MPPs spent $100,000. The premier says they'll repay it.
4: If you guys think for a second I'm happy about this, you're wrong. It's unacceptable.
2: The premier said, like, I deserve a luxury private jet, so I'm buying one. So everybody else is just following suit.
1: So we took a look at some of the constituency association filings for some other high-profile politicians, including the one you just saw. That's John Fraser. Him, the only meal expense you see for his constituency association is $238. And as for travel, he spent $257 on gas. Over at the NDP, their leader's constituency association, all we see was two meetings hosted for a total of $645. Reporting live, I'm John Woodward. Zoraida, back to you.
0: Thank you, John. Turning now to other news, a doctor at Toronto's Sick Kids Hospital has been arrested in relation to an internet child exploitation investigation. 44-year-old Dylan Disanike has been arrested and charged with possessing and accessing child sexual abuse and exploitation material. The investigation began in January after an electronic device was allegedly used to access and download the material. Investigators say they do not have any evidence that the child sexual abuse material is connected to the accused's practice as a physician. Police say investigators executed search warrants at the Hospital for Sick Children and a private residence in February as part of the investigation. Multiple electronic devices were seized, including a work computer. The investigation remains ongoing. Police are asking anyone with information to come forward. Meanwhile, SickKids has released a statement that reads in part, "We are deeply upset and dismayed by this news and condemn the behavior alleged in the police investigation. We understand that this news is concerning and the safety and well-being of our patients, families and staff remain our highest priority." SickKids has not been notified of any risk to patients and families. An overnight stabbing on a bus in Mississauga has left a male victim with life-threatening injuries. It happened just before 2 a.m. on a bus near here, Ontario, and Watline Avenue. An 18-year-old woman was arrested at the scene.
5: Our officers then worked quickly to identify and arrest an 18-year-old female and I've since charged her with attempted murder, assault with a weapon, and obstruct police related to this incident. She'll be held in custody pending a bail hearing at the Ontario Court of Justice, and we're asking anyone who has any information regarding this incident to contact our 11 Division CIB investigators.
0: Investigators say they believe the stabbing was an isolated incident and there is no threat to public safety. Heavy rainfall in the region today caused flooding in parts of Hamilton. The wet weather washed out several roads. Police and firefighters were out to help redirect travelers and assist those who got stuck. CTV News also toured one home impacted by flooding in the area. Drivers are reminded to remain vigilant and call emergency services if you find yourself in a hazardous situation. We'll have more news in a moment. Here's a live look right now at the Toronto skyline. Looks like most of that weather has tapered off, and it should clear us up for tomorrow. Here's Lindsay Morrison with our first look at the forecast.
6: Well, Zoraida, it was a pretty wild day of wicked thunderstorms from morning right through to the evening hours. Torrential rain, frequent thunder and lightning. Things have settled down, and it's a pretty quiet overnight hour for us. Right through to tomorrow morning, 16 degrees is our forecast low. That is suddenly cooler than what we've been experiencing many nights here in the city of Toronto this summer, with the temperature for the most part hovering near 20 degrees. Here's the thing. Tomorrow, a little taste of early fall. We've gone from a westerly to a northwesterly wind. Winds could be quite gusty through the day tomorrow. And so waking up, we're talking mid-teen temperatures. Hopefully some sun. If there isn't a whole lot of it in the morning, there should be more for the afternoon. But we could struggle to make it to a daytime high of 21 degrees. That's a little cool for this time of year. Stay with us. Coming up, we'll take you through the forecast and give you an idea of when we warm up again. That is ahead. For now, Zoraida, back to you.
0: Thank you, Lindsay. The issue of affordability is pushing some at City Hall to look at tackling surveillance pricing in Toronto. The practice allows companies to adjust prices based on things like people's personal data. CTV's Beth McDonnell has more on how the city plans to stop it.
7: Surveillance pricing at the grocery store threatens to harvest your digital information, allowing companies to sell you food at top dollar based on what they know about you.
8: The goal is always the same: to charge you as much as possible, often using your personal data.
7: It's a practice Mayor Olivia Chow alongside City Councillor Alejandra Bravo want to prevent. At the executive committee, Chow put forward a motion asking the city manager to study legal pathways to enact a ban in stores and online. The goal to keep groceries more affordable after years of sky-high prices and stop companies from being unfair.
8: The city can and will ban surveillance pricing in Toronto to stop price gouging at the grocery store.
9: I commend the mayor for even making this public to get Canadians aware.
7: Law professor Jacob Fodu has been studying surveillance pricing for years and calls it opaque. He says there is no hard proof it's happening in Canada, but the technology exists and it's being used in the U.S. And to stop it, the city is limited.
9: What the city cannot arguably do, or actually cannot concretely do alone, is to impose this real citywide ban on every grocer, especially online and delivery, because that would be almost impossible.
7: He says while Ottawa has a bill to overhaul privacy laws, there is no law to explicitly stop surveillance pricing. This spring, Premier Doug Ford slammed a ban, adding pricing is better left up to the free market. But if Fodu says there are still things the city could do with its own law.
9: Maybe the mayor can refuse to do business with grocers who price this way, or maybe they can write it into city contracts and city leases.
7: Chow and Bravo point out Manitoba is looking at a ban and believe it's what consumers want.
10: Once you see some movement in one municipality, it's often that other municipalities take it up. There are relationships through the Association of Municipalities of Ontario and collaboration there. So this is just the beginning.
7: They say they're looking at every tool to help working Torontonians. If Fodu says there are ways consumers can help protect themselves by being aware where they log into, asking apps not to track, and checking prices on different devices, but it's also important provincial and federal governments take action. He says some of the most serious laws around this have come into effect in the U.S. state of Maryland and the EU. Beth McDonnell, CTV News.
0: Prime Minister Mark Carney and U.S. President Donald Trump have spoken after the White House announced its plan to impose new 50% tariffs on a range of Canadian goods. Trump signed three orders yesterday in response to, quote, Canada's discriminatory treatment of American exports on cars, alcohol, and dairy, and that the products covered include everything from wine to hockey sticks to cement. The White House says the tariffs apply whether or not a good is covered under CUSMA and will take effect in 29 days. Premier Doug Ford appeared on NBC News today, speaking out against Trump's latest tariff threat, calling it an attack on Canada.
11: Americans want certainty, they want stability, and right now when there's not certainty and stability, the investment is stalled. But when there's investment, we see investment and jobs and production and lower cost of goods. You see what's happening in the U.S. Cost of gas is going up, cost of building homes because he has tariffs on the softwood lumber. 33% of all the lumber you use is coming from Canada.
0: When it comes to bringing back U.S. alcohol back to Canadian shelves, Carney says the provinces alone will be responsible for lifting their bans. And if the new U.S. tariffs come into effect, there are concerns about the impacts they would have on Canada's alcohol producers. CTV's Sean Leithong went to Niagara today to speak with winemakers.
12: It has been a good year for grape growing in Ontario, and Curtis Fielding says that's not just because of the weather.
13: U.S. wine's off the shelf. It's brought new buyers to the Ontario wine scene.
12: Fielding Estate Winery in Lincoln has been around for 20 years, and Fielding says that the threat of a 50% tariff on wine sold to the U.S. is more than a little empty because the U.S. system has always had barriers.
13: It's basically you export it from Canada to an importer there, which takes a cut, and then to a distributor that takes another cut. So they're taking cuts all the way along, and there's nothing left for the farmer or the winery. So
12: he says they tried selling into the U.S. years ago, and it wasn't worth it, and many others in the region feel the same. Before American wine came off the shelves in Ontario, Canada imported $550 million worth a year, while the U.S. brought in just $8 million in Canadian wine.
14: Ontario and Canada is it's probably one of the most open markets.
12: According to the wine growers of Ontario, 70% of the Canadian market are imports and just 30% domestic, unlike other wine growing regions.
14: You know, go to France and try and find a bottle of Italian wine, or go to Italy and try and find a bottle of French wine. Our domestic market share is quite small compared to almost every other wine producing region around the world.
13: We're still seeing lots of U.S. customers and tourism here, which has been great.
12: Fielding says their business has grown 20% since the start of the trade war, but the pain has been felt elsewhere.
13: Gas prices going up has increased our costs a lot with transportation. Like, we get a lot of glass in. All our suppliers are increasing their transportation costs.
12: He says tariffs won't hurt their business or many in Niagara. It's just the uncertainty with the larger economy that's creating the squeeze. The LCBO is one of the largest buyers of alcohol in the world, so taking U.S. products off the shelf certainly hurts south of the border. The 50% threat of tariffs on Canadian alcohol doesn't necessarily hit the same. Sean Leithong, CTV News.
0: Coming up here on CTV News, scathing video ramping up criticism for an accessibility ramp at the new Finch West station. The comments and the response from Metrolinx.
6: Well, dare I say you might consider a sweater or a light jacket tomorrow morning, and then by the afternoon, 21 degrees for the high, that's below seasonal. 27 is our norm. This is a bit of a one-off, though. We are going to warm up for the end of the week, and our temperature could be back around 30 this weekend. Stay with us. We'll talk about the chance of showers over the weekend after this break.
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20: 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And bail reform that protects our neighborhoods. We're making every corner of Ontario safer to make all of Ontario safer. That's how we protect Ontario.
6: Well, the good news is that it looks like the showers have pretty much tapered off for the GTA region. It's 20 degrees, though, so still quite mild. The humidex, not bad. It's 24. We're in for some more sunshine tomorrow. Here's Lindsay with details.
21: Well, Zoraida, we could have used some rain, but that was a whole lot of it today, especially for the west end of the GTA. Perhaps a silver lining is the fact that we should see further improved air quality tomorrow with the rain and the change in wind direction, clearing up some of the wildfire smoke once again. Weather is brought to you by the Presler Law Firm. Injury lawyers, you don't pay unless they win. And as mentioned, that active weather got going early in the morning. Did you hear the thunder and see the lightning? Very early on, Mother Nature's alarm clock is what I like to call that. And then, yes, after the sun was rising, the day got a little brighter, but it was rainy. This video from the Oshawa area, just one of many communities around the GTA that saw some pretty active weather today. Again, I'm going to concentrate on the west end of the GTA once more because City of Hamilton, rounds of severe thunderstorms today, heavy downpours, flooding rains in some cases too. Now we're going to see a drier day tomorrow overall. If you're joining us from areas of central Ontario, so perhaps around Georgian Bay, you might still get some lingering showers into tomorrow morning. Let's pause this around 9 a.m. A couple of scattered showers possible in southern southwestern Ontario, but again, it's mainly communities to the east and south of Georgian Bay that are going to get that wet weather. We should see further clearing in the afternoon, but again, it is going to be a cooler day tomorrow. Thursday filled with sunshine, Friday too, and we're starting to rebound to more seasonal highs, especially by the time we reach Friday. Tonight, we are near normal for an overnight low, but that too in itself is a change. We've had a lot of overnights this summer where the temperature has been around 20 degrees, so perhaps this is a little more comfortable for sleeping. Daytime highs tomorrow. Some communities are going to struggle to make it out of the teens, and in fact, parts of cottage country could remain in the teens through the day tomorrow. 21 degrees is our forecast daytime high here in the city. We're expected to be at about a 3 on the air quality health index, so that's on the lower risk end of the scale. Always good to see, considering what's been going on the last week with that wildfire smoke. Here is your 7-day forecast. So brighter skies from here right through to the weekend. Temperature back to seasonal by Friday at 27 degrees. We're going to be flirting with 30 for both Saturday and Sunday. However, there is a chance of showers both days, but especially Sunday. Looks like we could get into perhaps some periods of rain by about Tuesday of next week, too. That's your look at the weather. Zoraida, sending it back to you.
0: Thank you, Lindsay. Contracts have been awarded for the second phase of the Pearson Airport Revitalization Project. Architecture firm Nord Dialogue and PCL Construction will be responsible for design and construction upgrades to Terminals 1 and 3. It's part of a $1.5 billion investment, which is part of a larger plan to upgrade the country's biggest and busiest airport.
22: This investment of $1.5 billion comes after the recent launch of our airfield and baggage system groundbreaking that we had back in May. This particular program is about reliability, it's about digital enablement, and capacity at Pearson. Providing more space, ease, fluid movement for passengers' journeys that are traveling outbound, as well as those that are journeying into inbound into Pearson as well.
0: Earlier this year, Pearson Airport began work on a $3 billion project to upgrade airfield technology and overhaul the baggage system. For some transit users with physical challenges, it's meant to provide a convenient connection from the new Line 6 to Line 1 at Finch West Station. But accessibility advocates are calling it, quote, the stupidest ramp in the world. CTV's Janice Golding explains why.
2: This three-tiered, 261-foot-long ramp at the new Finch West subway station is coming under fire.
3: There's no elevator to get from Line 6 to Line 1 if you want to change train. You've got to go up the stupidest ramp in the world.
4: Please stand clear of doors.
2: The AODA, or Accessibility for Ontarians with Disabilities Act Alliance, creating a scathing video lambasting Metrolinx for not including an elevator so people can transfer from the new Finch West line to the Yonge University Spadina line.
3: I know it seems absurd for me to call it short when it's long, but to go up that distance, you'd need a much longer ramp, or you need to be a Paralympian with that kind of upper body strength.
2: The video is getting a lot of attention, with commenters pointing out that elevators break, while others say they hate this ramp. Meanwhile, at the station,
23: it's good. It's for me, old people, it's very, very good.
24: Better than nothing, right? Better than nothing.
2: Some fair reviews, although the vast majority said,
25: hassle to walk. That's money waste.
26: I walk slow, and to go up and down, it's hard. They should put an escalator.
27: Well, I used the stairs, actually, because I was like, I don't want to walk, you know, all the way here. You know, it's too much walking for me. Like, this is way too long.
28: I think it's disgusting.
2: Why?
28: I usually have a shopping cart, so I have to drag it 3-4 times the length of this.
2: In response, Metrolinx says it consulted with TTC and the TTC's Advisory Committee on Accessible Transit with regards to the design, adding, "We recognize the importance of ongoing feedback and continuous improvement. Metrolinx is pursuing user testing with individuals representing a range of disabilities." The AODA, however, calls the response evasive nonsense.
3: It's just not true. They create the illusion of accessibility, but not delivering the reality of accessibility.
2: Janice Golding, CTV News.
0: Still ahead here on CTV News.

USCA says that is a myth. You may be owed much more than 2 weeks per year. Don't settle for less. Always check with the employment lawyer first at employmentlawyer.ca.

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5: A record number of Canadians tuned in to watch the FIFA World Cup.
6: Lamine Yamal, Pedro Porro, Williams, and thundered in for Spain by Ferran Torres!
5: TSN says there were more than 30 million unique viewers, which works out to roughly 75% of Canada's population. 6.4 million viewers tuned in on Sunday to watch Spain beat Argentina, making it the most watched World Cup final ever in Canada. The tournament attracted a per-game average audience of 1.6 million viewers. That's up more than 50% from 2022. Both TSN and CTV are divisions of Bell Media. In sports, the Blue Jays hoping to snap a two-game losing streak, hosting the Tampa Bay Rays tonight.
7: Off the end of the bat, down the right field line, and it's dropping in for a base hit. And the Rays have an early 2-0 lead.
5: The Jays' struggles continued in this one, with the Rays jumping out to a 3-0 lead in the first inning off Kevin Gausman. Toronto gave up 21 hits as the Rays went on to win the game 12-2. The two teams will meet again tomorrow night. Well, it is a new tool to help visually impaired people practice their guide dog skills before they are matched with a canine companion. CTV's John Musselman has more.
8: His name is Brando. He doesn't bark and he doesn't bite, but he's a pretty good walker. An AI-enabled robot dog prototype created by students at Ontario Tech University in Oshawa.
9: The first part we can move by the remote, but now we use the AI to control it.
8: Brando was designed to help people with sight loss practice guide dog skills before being matched with a real canine companion. Dr. Patrick Hung is the lead researcher behind this project.
10: He or she has to wait for 3 to 5 years to get a real guide dog, okay? And even though like that, after the guide dog is ready, they have to train the person for another half year to interact with the guide dog. And the person may never have any experience with a pet at home at all. So that's why we believe that the AI and robotics can play a role. Instead of replace the job of a guide dog, is to help, to assist the entire training process.
8: Developers say Brando can help build confidence for users. Students are working to make it feel real, adding fur, eyes, and ears that move.
11: Although, yeah, it's a robot, but you want it to still feel like real and people can actually feel more comfortable touching it.
8: Similar AI robot dogs have been introduced in some U.S. states where they are being deployed in long-term care homes. They offer support to patients living with dementia. Back here at home, the goal is similar.
12: We want to do more community engagement programs, such as with CNIB, Canadian Institute for the Blind, so that we can do more user testing to see how people really use that and want to see whether to add more functions.
8: Robot guide dogs could be integrated into the guide dog training program within the next 2 to 3 years. John Musselman, CTV News in Oshawa.
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6: The Toronto International Film Festival has unveiled the majority of its lineup for its 51st edition. It includes world premieres for Chris Rock's drama Misty Green and Peter Farrelly's Sylvester Stallone film I Play Rocky. More than 60 films will play in the festival's gala and special presentation sections. Organizers previously announced that Being Human, a film about late disability rights activist Judith Heumann, would open this year's festival. TIFF runs from September 10th to the 20th. And that's our report for this evening. A reminder, you can get breaking news all day long on CP24 and on our website, ctvnewstoronto.ca. For Lindsay Morrison and all of us here at CTV News, have a good night. I'm Zoraida Allman. We'll see you tomorrow.

0: live at the scene of a two-alarm fire that broke out overnight at a commercial and residential building near Eglinton and Kennedy. We'll have the latest coming up.
1: A new deal between nine premiers is going to break down intermercial trade barriers for alcoholic beverages, opening up new markets to Canadian manufacturers and distillers.
2: Off the end of the bat, down the right field line, and it's dropping in for a base hit.
0: Well, from the high last year this same time to the low we're seeing now, the Jays falling 12-2 against the Tampa Bay Rays last night in what could have been Kevin Gausman's last start with the team leading up to the August 3rd trade deadline. We'll have a recap of what happened coming up. Hey, good morning, Toronto. Welcome to CP24 Breakfast. Thanks so much for waking up with us on this Wednesday, July the 22nd. I'm Jennifer Shung.
1: And I'm Nick Dixon. Yeah, I appreciate you joining us this morning. And it's interesting, and if you haven't been outside yet this morning, or you're inside and maybe have the windows open, there's a fresh and cool breeze out there. That's for sure. Let's take you outside. A live shot across the city skyline this morning. A little bit of cloud cover, a little bit of, you know, brightness in the skies as well. But Bill, definitely a cool feel in the air. 15 degrees right now. I just came out in a golf short shirt this morning. And I was like, maybe I should have pulled the hoodie on instead.
3: Yeah, there's still time.
1: But
3: you definitely, you know, we compare and we contrast. Ordinarily, 15 is not, ridiculously cool. This is where we sit right now. But yesterday, we had a lot of muggy, very moist air mass out there. And you just felt it. It was, for some, overbearing. For some, just really muggy. Today, we don't have that. It's cleared out. And, you know, all the thunderstorm activity was the displacement, the cooler, dry air digging in underneath that. And now it's kind of settled in. So we have a fresh, beautiful, comfortable feel out there. But a little fresh feeling for many of you as we hit a high of only 22 today. So normal high is 15.2. Rather, normal low is 15.2. That's where we sit right now, 15. So it's bang on where we should be, but we've seen a lot of overnight lows sit close to 20. So by contrast and comparison, it does feel fresher. The high today of 22 is well off the mark. Normal high is 27.1. So that will be a bit strange feeling this afternoon, considering all the very warm and hot days that we've had this summer so far. That wind flow, and it will be gusty at times, 40, 50 kilometers per hour, also pulling a little bit of moisture off Lake Huron and Georgian Bay this morning. So you may see some showers if you head towards the coastline of either of those. But we'll get some nice midday and afternoon clearing, a high of 22, brighter skies, and we really will see a nice rebound. It is July, after all, to the mid and upper 20s for the end of the work week and through the weekend. I'll have all those details coming up. Adjo, it's over to you. Good morning.
4: Good morning, Bill. Yeah. So far, so good out there on the major routes. If you're making your way out, just dealing with volume starting to fill in, especially if you're on the 401 coming through Durham. So westbound on the 401 starts to slow a bit as you head from the 412. Everything quickly opens up once you pass about Lake Ridge. And then on the eastbound side, just some steady traffic in towards Mississauga. Again, really much ado about nothing. Headed on the southbound 410, no problems to pass along, but really loading up now as you make your way to Brampton. It's busy outside of my camera view from Sandalwood, but then quickly opens up once you pass about Clark and the Don Valley Parkway. You know, this isn't going to last long. Very light and quiet, north and southbound between the Gardner and the 401. Outside of camera view and problems like can't see, eastbound on the 403 at Waterdown Road, crews on scene of a collision, blocking a live lane. Nick and Jen, I'll send it back to you.
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0: We have breaking news from Scarborough, where several people have been displaced after an overnight fire at a commercial plaza.
1: It broke out just before 2:30 this morning near Kennedy and Eglinton. You can see the crews on scene there up on the ladders and on the roof of that convenience store there. Now, investigators say initially a vehicle was on fire and the flames then spread to buildings in the plaza. The fire has been knocked down and firefighters are currently monitoring different hot spots. Three people, including a firefighter, were assessed on scene by paramedics but were not taken to hospital. At this point, the cause of the fire is under investigation. Our Beatrice Vaisman is on her way to that scene, and she will join us live later in the program. Well, as the White House threatens new tariffs on Canada, in part over the decision to pull American booze from shelves across the country, it is about to become easier for Canadian brewers and distilleries to sell their products to fellow Canadians. At the annual summer meeting in Prince Edward Island, the premiers of all provinces except Quebec have signed a deal allowing direct-to-consumer sales of alcoholic beverages regardless of jurisdiction. Previously, direct-to-consumer sales of beer, wine, and spirits manufactured in one province and shipped to another were effectively prohibited. Now, on Monday, the Trump administration announced a plan to impose a further 50% tariff on a variety of Canadian goods in about a month's time. American officials said this is in response to provincial bans on U.S. alcohol, Canada's supply-managed dairy system, and quotas on American cars. Premier Doug Ford, appearing on NBC News, speaking out against Trump's latest tariff threats.
6: Americans want certainty, they want stability, and right now when there's not certainty and stability, the investment is stalled. But when there's investment, we see investment and jobs and production and lower cost of goods. You see what's happening in the U.S. Cost of gas is going up, cost of building homes because he has tariffs on the softwood lumber. 33% of all the lumber you use is coming from Canada.
1: So the Council of the Federation, a.k.a. Canada's premiers, will continue their meetings in PEI this morning. All 13 leaders will spend several hours behind closed doors before speaking to reporters later this afternoon. The premiers say they are backing urgent, intense, and fair trade negotiations between the federal government and the U.S. so Canada could avoid any increased levies. They met virtually with Prime Minister Mark Carney yesterday, but plan to meet with him in person tomorrow in PEI.
0: Ontario's Ministry of Natural Resources says 173 wildfires are burning in Ontario's north. Most of the fires have burned in the last 10 days and forced more than 1,800 people from their homes. 12 of the 13 evacuated communities are First Nations. Yesterday, First Nations leaders called for a public inquiry into Ontario's wildfire response, accusing the province of leaving communities to fend for themselves. Premier Doug Ford says his government has done everything it can to respond to the wildfires.
1: The TTC board is meeting today with accessibility expected to be a major focus. The board will discuss the 2026 Accessibility Plan status report. It's part of a five-year plan to make the transit agency more accessible. The report identifies 46 initiatives to be completed by the end of 2028 and is calling for 8 items to be finished by this year. There is also expected to be an update on the Wheel-Trans Transformation Program and Easier Access Program.
7: Imagine pushing a wheelchair using upper body strength to get up this ramp for at least a minute and 45 seconds. I hope you're in shape.
1: So today's meeting comes after an advocacy group for people with disabilities raised concerns about the accessibility ramp at Finch West Station. The Accessibility for Ontarians with Disabilities Act Alliance says the nearly 80-meter ramp connecting Line 1 and Line 6 at Finch West is, quote, the stupidest ramp in the world. Now, while the station does have elevators servicing other lines, the group says this ramp is the only option there for transit riders with disabilities.
0: And a statement from the TTC reads in part, the TTC remains committed to making the system accessible to all. By the end of 2026, easier access program construction will be completed at 4 additional subway stations, at which time a total of 68 of 70 subway stations will be accessible. And Mayor Olivia Chow is putting forward a motion to stop the practice of surveillance pricing for groceries. Surveillance pricing uses algorithms to determine the maximum price online shoppers are willing to pay for a product. A motion brought forward to the executive committee follows a similar move in March by Manitoba, which put an end to what it called the predatory online pricing model.
8: 2 liters of milk might cost $6 for one person and $6.75 for someone else at the exact store, depending on what the retailer knows about these two people. By analyzing our personal data, our retailers can charge more for milk from a busy mother of 3 whose kids go through multiple cartons a week. Surveillance pricing means the price depends on who's looking and when they're looking.
0: Okay, another reason to shop in person. Chow says one of the problems with surveillance pricing is that customers might not even know they're being targeted for those higher prices.
1: A doctor at SickKids is facing charges in a child exploitation investigation. Police say Dr. Dylan Disanayaka is charged with possessing and accessing child sexual abuse and exploitation material. The investigation began in January after an electronic device was allegedly used to access and download the material. Investigators said they do not have any evidence that the child sexual abuse material is connected to the accused's practice as a physician. Police, though, say investigators searched the sick hospital for sick children and a private residence in February as part of the investigation. Multiple electronic devices were seized, including a work computer. The investigation is ongoing, and police are asking anyone with information to come forward. Sick Kids also releasing a statement that reads in part, "We understand that this news is concerning, and the safety and well-being of our patients, families, and staff remain our highest priority. Sick Kids has not been notified of any risk to patients and families, and the Toronto Police Service has indicated there is no evidence that the charges are connected to Dr. Nisikaka medical practice. He was placed on immediate leave once Sick Kids became aware of the investigation."
0: Police say a man and woman wanted in connection with a homicide in Niagara Falls are now believed to be east of the GTA. 23-year-old Magouf Bangi and 30-year-old Hosta Grace McNeil are wanted for second-degree murder following the shooting death of 35-year-old Mitchell Snodden last Thursday. Police believe the suspects have switched vehicles a number of times and might now be driving a white Toyota Camry. It was last seen in Hastings, east of Peterborough. Police say the vehicle has damage on the passenger side and a large crack on the front driver's side bumper. And police also say no weapons have been recovered, so Bangi and McNeil should be considered armed and dangerous. If you do see them, call 911 immediately.
1: More than two dozen people are facing charges after Hamilton police say they busted an organized retail theft ring. Investigators releasing this video showing some of the items recovered as part of Project Checkout. They say more than $300,000 in suspected stolen property was seized. Police say the investigation started after they noticed a 25% increase in thefts at Home Depot stores in the city. Groups allegedly stole high-value tools and construction equipment and then resold them online. 32 people are now facing a combined 235 charges.
0: Well, yesterday's wet weather caused some big headaches for drivers in Hamilton. The heavy rainfall washed out several roads like this one. Police and firefighters were out to help redirect travelers and assist those who got stuck. They say anyone who finds themselves in a hazardous situation from the flooding should call emergency services.
1: Well, six beluga whales from Marineland are now swimming in their new U.S. homes.
0: Using a giant sling to get the belugas onto a truck, the whales were moved yesterday and eventually flown to their new locations. Four whales went to Chicago and the other two are in San Antonio. The Shutter Tourist attraction tried last year to ship 30 belugas and four dolphins to an aquarium in China, but the move was blocked by the federal government. Marineland then struck a deal with a consortium of U.S. aquariums and one in Spain. Those images, wow, reminds me of Free Willy, my favorite movie as a child.
1: But didn't he just jump over the wall?
0: Yeah, but they had to carry him at one point.
1: Oh, okay.
0: Point.
1: I actually never saw Free Willy,
0: I must
1: be honest.
0: Oh, it's such a classic.
1: Yeah.
0: So good.
1: I'm the worst at movies. Any references?
0: Okay.
1: I'm like, I didn't see that one either. Yeah.
0: Yeah, and every time it rained yesterday and you drive your car through and it's like a Shamu, it's like a Free Willy.
1: Yeah, it was definitely.
0: And it's
1: there
0: scary
1: was some serious
0: when
1: splashing.
0: The water just comes out of your
1: windshield.
0: I had
1: my wipers on full on the way home yesterday and absolutely still barely could see anything. Okay, let's talk some sports this morning. Toronto Blue Jays continue to struggle as they host the Tampa Bay Rays.
2: Off the end of the bat, down the right field line, and it's dropping in for a base hit. And the Rays have an early 2-0 lead.
0: Okay, they are the leaders right now in that division, but in game two of their four-game series last night, the Rays took a 3-0 lead in the first inning alone, Toronto giving up 21 hits. Oof. As, pardon me, my kombucha.
1: The
0: Tampa Bay Rays,
1: went
0: on to win
1: 12-2.
0: I'm good.
1: Okay.
0: Sorry about that. Kevin Gausman struggled through 3 1/3 innings, allowing 5 runs, 4 of them earned. Gausman says he and his teammates are well aware that their current struggles are poorly timed with Major League Baseball's trade deadline looming on August 3rd. The Jays and the Rays meet once again tonight. That is a thrumping.
1: You got your kombucha under control now?
0: I did. I took a sip before during the break, and sometimes it just comes back up.
1: Okay.
0: It's okay. Yeah.
1: All right, let's talk about this. Then a record number of Canadians tuned into the FIFA World Cup.
9: Lamine Yamal, Pedro Porro, Williams, and thundered in for Spain by Ferran Torres!
0: Yeah, a lot of people tuning in, still not as much as when Canada was playing those matches against Qatar and Morocco, but 6.4 million viewers tuned in on Sunday to watch Spain beat Argentina, making it the most watched World Cup final ever in Canada. TSN says there were more than 30 million unique viewers, roughly 75% of the country's population. The tournament attracted a per-game average audience of 1.6 million viewers, up more than 50% from 2022.
1: Those are some big numbers. when it comes to TV and live sports, live news. That's kind of where it's at, for sure.
0: Yeah, no AI there.
1: Mm-hmm, none at all. Okay, well, now that premiers have lifted interprovincial trade barriers on alcohol, we want to hear about the Canadian craft brewery, winery, or distillery that's on your shopping list.
0: Yeah, you can join the conversation coming up next as we talk about vino and beer and alcohol.
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22: I can't believe the power's out again.
23: I know. The match.
24: Hang on.
23: Looks like the neighbors have it going.
22: You should go ask if we can watch.
24: I think you should go and ask. Everyone loves you.
22: That is not true. You could do it. I'll get the chips.
24: What was the name again?
22: John. Actually, it might be Don.
24: What?
25: Hey, you guys still have internet?
26: Yeah, game's on if you want to watch.
3: Right, we're looking out west. Looks like someone up in the CN Tower needs to do a little focus there, but a little hazy, I guess. But we are seeing the clear out from all those storms yesterday, introducing a much fresher air mass. We will clear out of the cloud, but that cool wind is capturing a little bit of moisture off Lake Huron in Georgian Bay. If you are heading towards the shoreline of either of those two, you may see a few spotty showers this morning. But drier air and clearer skies are on the way, especially this afternoon. 14 degrees right now. I went with the long sleeves this morning. You'll be certainly comfortable with the blazer. We're only getting up to a high of 22. Normal high is 27.2. And we're going to be well off that mark with a gusty northwesterly wind. So it's going to have kind of an early autumn feel. But we're still in the heart of summer in July. So we'll get a quick rebound. You can see a little bit of those showers. If this was winter, that would be lake effect. It is lake effect, but that would be lake effect snow fingers. But not today. Just a few light showers there this morning. But watch how they disappear this afternoon. Just it's like putting a drop of dish detergent in a grease pan. Just boom, gone. And then we'll get nice clear skies for the next couple of days, mainly sunny for your Thursday and Friday, and temperatures rebound quickly into the upper 20s with limited humidity. We'll see it build back a little bit towards the end of the long-range forecast, but it'll be really quite beautiful. Tomorrow, 25, mainly sunny skies, mainly sunny, seasonable on Friday, and then increasing clouds with showers coming in Saturday evening, and then we'll see daytime highs top out close to 30, feeling like the mid-30s. So there is some real summertime heat and humidity coming back, but it also comes with the risk of a few showers, especially late in the weekend and early next week. I'm going to send it back to you.
0: Okay, thanks so much, Bill. Nine provincial premiers have rapidly agreed to tear down interprovincial trade barriers, allowing wineries, breweries, and distillers to sell directly to consumers across provincial borders to bypass President Trump's looming 50% tariffs.
1: So, yeah, we want to get into that conversation with you this morning. With those nine premiers opening provincial borders to direct-to-consumer alcohol sales, which Canadian craft brewery, winery, or distillery is first on your shopping list? You can shoot us an email now at cp24.com, and we will get into those responses this this morning. It's funny, right? You know, we were just talking about this in the newsroom, and some people really don't know that it, in fact, has been illegal, although there have been ways around it to sort of get, you know, products, alcoholic beverages from other provinces here. But, I mean, there have been cases that have gone all the way up to the Supreme Court of people, you know, even just going across the border to Quebec, right, to get some cheap beer and bring it into Ontario, even though there's, you know, Gatineau's right there.
2: I had no idea.
1: It's actually a thing. Our script said rapidly, I might take a bit of issue with the rapidly choosing of the word, because for a year ago we were talking about breaking down all these barriers. Now
2: we've
1: finally gotten we've kind of gotten around to it, because this was sort of the last thing in the way of this whole thing. But I mean, Canada is an alcoholic beverage producing mega. Like, we produce, depending on where you are and what sort of you grow, we produce a lot of amazing products. But we're an interesting country where only 30% of what's on our shelves is actually domestic. 70% is international, which is very much different than, you know, in Italy, try to go buy a bottle of French wine. You probably can't. In France, try to buy a bottle of Italian wine. You probably can't. Yeah. But in Canada, as much as we produce our own stuff, you really, a lot of people are choosing other products. So, you know, what are we going to choose? Bill, I know you're big on this.
3: Yeah, and I find it's much more with craft. I mean, you see, like, Crown Royal things is available everywhere in Canadian product. But I do enjoy the wineries. Obviously, we have a great wine region here. But I love Syrah, and in the Okanagan, when I went out there, I was just blown away by how good it is. And there was one specific place that did Pinot Noir, and it was One Mill Road, and it was this kind of family winery, and they passed it to the kids, and the kids didn't really do it, so they scaled it all back to just doing this small block of Pinot Noir, and it was so good. And when I was out there, I brought a couple of bottles back.
1: How dare you?
3: But there are ways around. You can join a club or such, and it was delicious. But I don't see it in our LCBOs. So
2: no, it's very limited.
1: Vintages here and there, but it's not on a general list.
2: It depends on what LCBO you're going to. Because I know the one that's near my house will sell a particular red wine that is from Ontario, but then just down the street in Woodbridge, close to me, they don't sell it. I don't know why that is, but I do miss certain vodkas from south of the border. I can't get, but you know,
1: vodka, American vodka.
2: I do. Tito's.
4: I used to be big on wine, but lately I think I've developed some kind of a allergy. I know a lot of women, as they're kind of approaching menopause, wine affects them a different way with the sulfites. But I had no idea, Nick, like Adjoa, that I was like, now that I think of it, why didn't I ever see like a BC or Quebec or whatever, Saskatchewan, Winnipeg wine? And
2: that is
4: true.
2: It's always Ontario VQAs.
4: Yeah. I do love some VQAs, so shout out to The Farm. We order cases from there sometimes. Yeah. Clausen Chase, Rose Hill Run, all in Prince Edward
2: County. My in-laws make their own wine. And red wine in particular, it's how it's produced, that can impact hormones. So, if you get it without the sulfates, you'll be fine. Sulfate free.
1: Mount Boucherie, a friend of mine actually who was the winemaker at Marinesson Estates in Niagara Lake, moved out to the Okanagan a couple of years ago, so he's making it at Mount Boucherie. Makes some amazing products out there in BC. And I mean, I really want to travel out to BC because I've done a lot of Niagara. I mean, my wife is pretty heavily connected to that industry, so I'm fortunate enough to do that. So I'm a big fan of a lot of wines here, but certainly out in BC as well. But just, I love the idea. What this all comes down to is supporting Canadian industry, right? And just seeing that we have strengths and we have the varieties and the blends and everything, whatever you're talking about, it's there. So, elbows up to Canada and bottoms up as well.
4: It's about time, truly. Okay.
1: Share your stories now at cb24.com.
4: Yeah. Coming up, your morning smile. Check this out. It's a sink of swim for a few at some pools, and mixed results are coming up ahead.
1: Think or swim.
4: What does it say? It's a sink of swim.

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7: Okay, we've had some hot temperatures, and this might be in Canada or the States, but yeah, check it out. Just make sure you're safe on the water, I guess.
8: So this is Maya, this little chihuahua, is taking a dip in the pool with her life jacket, which is like a full bodysuit, really, for Maya. She's just learning how to swim, but looks like she'll be a pro with her doggy paddle in no time. Honestly, the first time I saw this video out of the corner of my eye, because it was in someone's hand, I thought it was a cordless drill.
9: It kind of looks like it. It does.
8: Right?
9: It does.
8: Just if you're not looking directly at it on the wide shot, yeah. It's like, is that a drill?
10: The tongue out of the mouth.
8: Yeah, that's adorable. Yeah.
7: And the so purse. Cute. You can like hold it like a purse.
9: Yeah, exactly. Let's go, Maya. Yeah.
10: I haven't met a chihuahua that likes to swim.
8: Oh, really?
7: Really?
8: Oh,
7: it's not
10: no, my yeah. bath time was not a
7: no
10: good
7: way.
10: Time.
7: No time.
8: Yeah.
9: The fear.
10: Yeah, the fear.
7: Okay, cute. Check this one out. Novelty museums are fun for big and little kids alike, but you really need to keep an eye out for the little ones.
11: There's a child here on top of... Oh, my God!
7: Oh, no.
10: Wow. Well, Farron found out the hard way when she jumped into a pool of sprinkles at the Museum of Ice Cream. She didn't know that she'd actually landed on top of a child that was already in there. Luckily, no one was hurt in this dessert debacle.
8: Wow, that's like the McDonald's play place.
9: Really,
8: you know, remember the ball pits? Or IKEA, when they used to have the ball pits and you just go and bury yourself in there?
9: It's so dangerous.
8: The next thing you know, someone's just jumping on you. But yeah, you can see the little kid's hand there.
7: Oh my God.
8: Just chilling out in there, though.
7: So funny.
8: Like, just like gone to sleep or something. Yeah.
7: Did a shake shimmy.
9: Yeah. Swimming. Yeah. Holding his breath.
7: The ball pit always stunk, though. Remember that?
9: It did always, yeah.
8: It was,
9: well. Well, how could you really clean that?
8: What was in it,
9: right?
8: Yeah.
9: How could you clean that?
7: Socks.
8: Yeah. Yeah, we'll go with socks. 6:30 headlines after this.

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9: CB24 live this morning at the scene of a 2-alarm fire that broke out overnight at a low-rise building near Eglinton and Kennedy. You can see fire crews there continuing to hose down the area. This is a commercial plaza. We'll have the latest update from the scene. You see that jerry can on the road or on the plaza there beside the fire scene.
10: A new deal between 9 premiers breaks down interprovincial trade barriers for alcoholic beverages, opening up new markets to Canadian manufacturers. We'll have more on this coming up.
11: Off the end of the bat, down the right field line, and it's dropping in for a base hit.
9: And not the night Kevin Gausman wanted for potentially his final start on the mound for the Blue Jays. The Jays lose 12-2 to the East leading Rays. And yeah, Kevin Gausman's future with the team is up in the air. August 3rd is Major League Baseball's trade deadline. Well, this is CB24 Breakfast on your Wednesday morning, July 21st. Here we go. Thanks for joining us. I'm Nick Dixon.
10: And I'm Jennifer Shung. Already the hump of the week. Hope you're having a great start to your day. It is noticeably cooler out there this morning. Nick, you were saying you needed a hoodie. And
9: I didn't have one, though.
10: Oh, you have one. But yeah, I was thinking yesterday, like, because I knew Bill was forecasting a cool down. So people without AC, I guess it's a comfortable welcome.
9: And it's July 22nd. I was wrong.
10: Yeah. What did you say?
9: 21st.
12: That's okay.
10: It's okay. Yeah. I got it wrong on Monday.
12: We can
10: now
12: leave.
10: We're keeping score. Okay,
12: we can leave Tuesday in the rearview mirror. It is hump day, but we are seeing skies clear. Some spots still looking at some cloud being drawn down, some moisture with those northwesterly winds pulling a little bit of moisture off Lake Huron, Georgian Bay. So if you head through Midwest Ontario up towards up Georgian Bay and Lake Huron, closer to the body of water, you may still see a little bit of action this morning for some light showers. But overall, we'll see clearing trend continue as we move into the midday and afternoon. We are sitting right now at 14 degrees, a little bit of a fresh feel. Those northwesterly winds will be gusty, 40 to 50 kilometers per hour. And, hold on to your hats. You're probably still tempted to head out and enjoy the day. It's not freezing. It's just fresher than normal. Here's a look at the cloud and some of those showers coming in off Lake Huron and Georgian Bay. And kind of like fingers, like they would if they were lake effect snow bands in the winter. But fortunately, we're still in July, so we get a recovery fairly quickly. 22 today, 25 tomorrow, mainly sunny on Friday, and 27. Looking fantastic. I'm going to send over to you, Adjoa. Hopefully, things are looking equally nice on the roads.
13: You know what? Volume-wise, things are getting slower, but problem-wise, not too bad. So we are dealing with a busy, busy go on that eastbound 401, Bill. Watching a volume definitely jam up and increase on the eastbound 401 as you make your way through. Again, 427 all all the way out towards Weston Road. That sun, which is pretty much risen, is starting to blind the drive for commuters. So that is why it's a blinding drive for commuters headed that way. Westbound on the 401, some steady traffic through Scarborough, but honestly, not too bad. Now it's slow on the southbound Don Valley Parkway over the 401 to just south of Winford Drive. And if your travels take you towards the Gardner, blaming it on the sunshine, slowing down the drive into the downtown core, make sure shades are available pretty slow from the South Kingsway all the way out towards about York Bay Young. A reminder on the eastbound lanes at the 403 at Waterdown Road, area I can't see, we are dealing with a collision blocking the right lane.
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9: We're following breaking news out of Scarborough this morning where several people have been displaced after an overnight fire at a plaza.
10: CP24's Beatrice Vaisman joins us live from Kennedy and Eglinton with the latest on this. And Beatrice, are the police saying whether or not they're investigating this as an arson yet?
14: They haven't verbally said that to us, Jen, but I can tell you there is a detective here from Toronto Police who is currently speaking with one of the chiefs at the scene, the fire chiefs at the scene. So that certainly is pretty telling about what's going on. Let me step out of the way so we can actually show you the remnants of this fire that broke out around 2:47. I think the first call came in to 911 around 2:47. What we understand is that this was a spa on the ground floor of this strip plaza. There were several units above the businesses. So businesses on the bottom, residents who live up top. And certainly not only is the business destroyed, but several of the units sustaining some pretty significant damage, which has now left, it looks like, at least several people displaced by this fire. The good news is, Nick and Jen, it doesn't seem like there were any serious injuries. There were three people who were checked out by paramedics, including a firefighter who fell down some stairs. Thankfully, all three of them are okay. The firefighter plus two tenants who I think experienced some pretty minor smoke inhalation. And part of the reason for the fact that there were no serious injuries was one of the tenants named Neil, who we spoke to and who you'll hear from in just a second here, actually went door to door to let other tenants know that there was a fire after he heard several loud bangs, seemingly windows breaking. And actually, we understand this started as a vehicle fire. So it looks like that red SUV parked right in front of the business is what was initially ignited. There's a red canister directly to the right of it on the ground. And certainly when investigators, police officers, see a red gas canister left behind, that obviously raises some eyebrows and causes some suspicion. So let's hear from Neil, the resident who went door to door to let other tenants know that there was a fire that they needed to get out. And you'll hear from another resident named Rudy, who tells us what happened.
15: When I came to the front to look out the window, all I see was smoke coming out. Billowing out, coming out really, real fast. So, my thing was like, grab what I could grab and get out of there and notify the other tenants.
16: And fire hadn't arrived at this point?
15: Fire was not there at this time. It was just like, this happened so fast right now, like everything, my focus was getting out of there and getting the other tenants out of their units.
17: There was alarm and there's a lot of smoke. But my neighbor, Neil, he's the one banging on the door to wake me up because I fell asleep. Yes.
14: So still a very active scene. We're watching some residents. I don't know if they're the owners actually of the or the tenants who live above the business or the ones who own or work at the spa. But certainly there's several of them who are now kind of within the police state perimeter talking to and taking photos along with police and firefighters. Again, that red gas canister, Nick and Jen, incredibly unusual for a fire that, ignites on its own. So that alone raises eyebrows and suspicions and would cause police to investigate. This is not the first fire at this business is what some of these tenants are telling us as well. Back to you.
9: Okay, yeah, definitely more to come out of that one. That is CB24's Beatrice Haysman live for us this morning. B, thank you.
10: Well, as the White House threatens new tariffs on Canada, in part over the decision to pull American booze from shelves across the country, it's about to become easier for Canadian brewers and distilleries to sell their products to other Canadians.
9: At the annual summer meeting in Prince Edward Island, the premiers of all provinces except Quebec have signed a deal allowing direct-to-consumer sales of alcoholic beverages regardless of jurisdiction. Previously, direct-to-consumer sales of beer, wine, and spirits manufactured in one province and shipped to another was affected effectively prohibited. Now, on Monday, the Trump administration announced a plan to impose a 50% tariff on a variety of Canadian goods in about a month's time. American officials said this is in response to provincial bans on U.S. alcohol and Canada's supply-managed dairy system, along with quotas on American cars. Premier Doug Ford appearing on NBC News, speaking out against Trump's latest tariff threats.
7: We want the best for your country. We want the best for Canada. But if he continues to attack and put 50% tariffs, it's very simple. A tariff on Canada is nothing more than taxing his own American people. He didn't run on this. He ran on creating more jobs, lower cost. And what's happened? Total opposite.
9: Canadian premiers will continue their meetings in PEI this morning. All 13 leaders will be spending several hours behind closed doors before speaking to reporters later this afternoon. The premiers say they are backing urgent, intense, and fair trade negotiations between the federal government and U.S. so Canada can avoid any increased levies. They met virtually with the prime minister yesterday and plan to meet with Mark Carney in person in Charlottetown tomorrow. And Ontario's Ministry of Natural Resources now says 173 wildfires are burning in Ontario's north. Most of those fires have burned in the last 10 days and have forced more than 1,800 people from their homes. 12 of the 13 evacuated communities are First Nations. Yesterday, First Nations leaders called for a public inquiry into Ontario's wildfire response, accusing the province of leaving communities to fend for themselves. Premier Doug Ford says his government has done everything it can to respond to the wildfires.
10: The TTC board is meeting today with accessibility expected to be a major focus. The board will discuss the 2026 accessibility plan status report, part of a five-year plan to make the transit agency more accessible. The report identified 46 initiatives to be completed by the end of 2028 and is calling for 8 items to be completed by the end of this year. There's also expected to be an update on the Wheel-Trans Transformation Program and Easier Access Program.
18: Imagine pushing a wheelchair using upper body strength to get up this ramp for at least a minute and 45 seconds. I hope you're in shape.
10: And the meeting today comes after an advocacy group for people with disabilities raised concerns about an accessibility ramp at Finch West Station. The Accessibility for Ontarians with Disabilities Act Alliance says the nearly 80-meter ramp connecting Line 1 and Line 6 at Finch West is the stupidest ramp in the world. While the station has elevators servicing other lines, the group says this ramp is the only option there for transit riders with disabilities. And a statement from the TTC reads in part, the TTC remains committed to making the system accessible to all. By the end of 2026, Easier Access Program construction will be completed at 4 additional subway stations, at which time a total of 68 of 70 subway stations will be accessible.
9: A doctor at SickKids is facing charges in a child exploitation investigation. Police say Dr. Dylan Disaniaka is charged with possessing and accessing child sexual abuse and exploitation material. This investigation started in January after an electronic device was allegedly used to access and download the material. Investigators say they don't have any evidence that the child sexual abuse material is connected to the accused practice as a physician. Police say investigators executed search warrants at the Hospital for Sick Children and a private residence in February as part of this investigation. Multiple electronic devices were seized, including a work computer. The investigation continues, and police are asking anyone with information to come forward. Now, SickKids has also released a statement in part that reads, "We understand that this news is concerning, and the safety and well-being of our patients, families, and our staff remain our highest priority. SickKids has not been notified of any risk to patients and families, and the Toronto Police Service has indicated that there is no evidence that the charges are connected to Dr. Disaniaka's medical practice. He was placed on immediate leave once SickKids became aware of the investigation."
10: Well, yesterday's wet weather caused some big headaches for drivers in Hamilton. The heavy rainfall washed out several roads. Police and firefighters were out to help redirect travelers and assist those who got stuck. They say anyone who finds themselves in a hazardous situation from the flooding should call emergency services.
9: All right, it's a new tool to help visually impaired people practice their guide dog skills before they're matched with a canine companion.
10: CTV's John Musselman has more on this.
19: His name is Brando. He doesn't bark and he doesn't bite, but he's a pretty good walker. An AI-enabled robot dog prototype created by students at Ontario Tech University in Oshawa.
20: The first part we can move by the remote, but now we use the AI to control it.
19: Brando was designed to help people with sight loss practice guide dog skills before being matched with a real canine companion. Dr. Patrick Hung is the lead researcher behind this project.
21: He or she has to wait for 3 to 5 years to get a real guide dog, okay?
0: Even though like that, after the guide dog is ready, they have to train the person for another half year to interact with the guide dog. And the person may never have any experience with a pet at home at all. So that's why we believe that the AI and robotics can play a role. Instead of replace the job of a guide dog, is to help to assist the entire training process.
19: Developers say Brando can help build confidence for users. Students are working to make it feel real, adding fur, eyes, and ears that move.
21: Although, yeah, it's a robot, but you want it to still feel like real, and people can actually feel more comfortable touching it.
19: Similar AI robot dogs have been introduced in some U.S. states where they are being deployed in long-term care homes. They offer support to patients living with dementia. Back here at home, the goal is similar.
22: We want to do more community engagement programs, such as with CNIB, Canadian Institute for the Blind, so that we can do more user testing to see how people really use that and want to see whether to add more functions.
19: Robot guide dogs could be integrated into the guide dog training program within the next 2 to 3 years. John Musselman, CTV News in Oshawa.
10: Very cool.
9: Isn't that great?
10: Yeah, yeah. I love that. No, it's true. We take for granted that everyone's going to be comfortable with an animal. But, yeah.
9: And also, there is a long wait for guide dogs, right? We've had, G's been at Guide Dogs Canada before. There's a significant wait for training and everything else. If you can kind of pre-program something like that, that could help a whole lot of people.
10: Totally. All right. Coming up after the break, everything you need to know about your morning commute, including traffic, transit, and a check-in on operations out of Pearson.
9: Man, Bill's in studio this morning letting us know how the weather's shaping up. A clear morning, a little cooler than we're expecting, and ultimately a cooler day than you would think for this time of year. Back after this.
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12: All right, taking a look west from our live eyes on top of the CN Tower, and it is a pretty shot, a beautiful start to the day. There's some still cloud lingering from the displacement of that moist, humid, warm air mass yesterday by this cooler, fresher air that dug underneath it. And because those winds coming in out of the northwest, dragging some cool air over the relatively warmer waters of Lake Huron and Georgian Bay, there's still a little bit of convective cloud and a few spotty showers to our north, but we're all going to see that clear out through the midday and afternoon. It's 14 right now. Now headed to a high of 22. That really pale yellow color indicating that cool push. Oh, just 9 degrees in Kappa's casing. You saw that there. That's the source region for these winds, and they're going to be pretty brisk. 20, 30 kilometer per hour, gusting 40 to 50 at times. And because that wind is pulling a little bit of that moisture, you may see a few showers from the south end, Nottawasaga Bay, down towards Barrie, maybe Orillia, for the next couple of hours. And then we see it all clear out through the early afternoon and by evening. It's just gorgeous. And tomorrow, we're going to see those temperatures rebound. So instead of being 5 degrees below normal for a high today, we get back to 2 degrees below normal tomorrow, and then bang on seasonable for Friday under mainly sunny, mainly clear skies. So really nice end of the work week. Into the weekend, we get increasing clouds with the risk of evening showers on Saturday. Just a few spotty showers possible on Sunday, but this could also be the models picking up a return to humidity, increased moisture in the atmosphere. Variable skies on Monday with isolated showers, a high of 29, feeling like the mid-30s, and then 27 with a chance of showers through the day on Tuesday. A seven-day forecast. We're going to head over to Pearson now and inside the Integrated Operation Control Center, where duty manager Wayne Finkel is standing by. Good morning to you, Wayne. Nice, fresh day out there.
1: Yeah. Good morning, Bill. Busy day to travel, though. Passenger numbers are building up more into the afternoon, evening operation. It'll be a pretty good day here. Highest demand to be in Terminal 1. Screening through domestic flights, trans-border flights, we're looking around 15 minutes. Our busiest connection airports today, Vancouver, Calgary, both are operating normal. LaGuardia, Chicago, no issues, appears just normal summer congestion. Those flying today, check your flights. We're going to watch those increased northwest winds today, but with no groundside or airside major closures today, it's going to be a good day to travel.
12: All right.
1: Back to you, Bill.
12: Thanks very much, Wayne. Have a great day and a busy day at Pearson. Will it be a busy day on the roads? Let's check in with Adjua, who I hear.
2: Yeah, you know, it's a hump day in Toronto, so it's always slow during rush hours. So if you're making your way out, the good news I can give you is no major issues, but big delays await you. And sun is the culprit on the eastbound lanes of the Gardiner. Continues to blind the drive. Shades are a must if you're especially heading on any of these easterly routes. Really, really busy on that eastbound Gardiner as a result. From the South Kingsway, really thins out, though, as you get into the downtown core. Then onto the Don Valley Parkway. The nice drive is over. Very slow on the southbound side over the 401 down towards Winford Drive. And once you hop onto the 401, definitely busy in section, getting a lot slower across the top of the city. But again, no new problems to pass along. Going to send it over now to Susan Nguyen at the TTC Transit Control Center this morning. Good morning, Susan. Checking in to see if there are any issues hindering commuters on TTC.
3: Good morning, Adjoa. We're off to a great start this morning across the TTC network. All our routes are rolling out very smoothly across the city. We've got full frequent train service on all our subway and LRT lines. And on the roads, traffic is also flowing very nicely for our streetcars and buses. So zero delays on the board for us. It's shaping up to be a problem-free commute this morning. But as always, make sure to check our service alerts on our website to stay on top of any service changes. That's the latest from us. Now over to you, Nick and Jen. Good morning.
4: Hey, Susan, good morning. Thank you for that.
5: 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Keep it here on CP24 Breakfast. After the break, we'll be joined by BNN Bloomberg's Roger Peterson for some business news. Back after this.
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24: At the beginning of the Industrial Revolution, no one called it that. We had no idea what we'd eventually be able to do. We just had some machines that made sense to use at the time. Until one day, we looked back, and what was once impossible suddenly wasn't.
31: $1,000? Here I come. Can our next challenger be Captain Cash? Begin!
32: Ooh, nice watch. We love watches at Oliver's.
33: It was a gift from my ex. I never liked it.
32: You need watches at Oliver's? I got you.
31: I can't believe I lost.
32: Yes!
34: Everybody's a winner at Oliver's.
35: Whoa!
0: need fiber for our digestive health, but most Canadians only get about 50% of the fiber they

0: morning after the markets close today. They'll be looking at these because this will help dictate what the market's going to do to tech, because everybody's got so much money in tech. There's so much capital expenditure from tech. And then throw in what's unfolding in the Middle East, because the oil's up right now. Brent's up at $95. And we heard Trump earlier saying that everything's done. We're not even talking to them. We hate them.
1: Wow.
0: So it's all a bit of a mess. Now, it'll help calm things if Alphabet has a good earnings report. Tesla does as well. So we'll wait and see. But those are coming up. But right now, the markets are a little soft. They had a nice rally yesterday, but it's being taken back a little bit today.
2: Yeah. So we know these days on social media, you see a flurry of polarization, a lot of hate, a lot of blaming and whatnot. But a new study from the Canadian Federation of Independent Business is actually indicating or saying that foreign workers are not taking all the jobs from the young people.
0: Yeah, it's interesting. I mean, because, they talk, I think Tim Hortons was the one that's taking a lot of heat with this, that they say it's all foreign workers and their kids can't get jobs there. Oh. But what this looked at was like smaller markets, smaller towns, trying to find people who want to work at 5 o'clock in a bakery in northern Saskatchewan, or work the farms temporarily, things like that. And those jobs are just not being filled by young people. And I mean, you can try and fill them, but some of it just won't work, because if you're in school, some of the hours just don't work. And so they argued that there's a lot of companies and small businesses that rely on foreign workers and not exploiting them. They're not taking advantage of the system. They need them for them to survive, because they just can't find workers. I have friends who ran a tree farm, and they said it was the same thing.
3: Yep.
0: They couldn't get anybody else but the foreign workers to do it.
2: And what I noticed in a lot of kind of more remote places throughout our province is that a lot of the times I'm noticing more elderly people are still working. Choosing to work, especially in today's economy.
3: Part of that's a sign of the economy as well.
0: The expense is a sign of the economy, right? Yeah. If you aren't ready for retirement, you aren't retiring right now, because you need a lot of money. This place is expensive, you need a good paying job. So a lot of people struggling to get by on CPP and old age pensions. Mm-hmm. There's not a lot of money out there.
3: Not enough, indeed. Okay, let's talk about this. There's a whole way of deterring people from either picking up smoking or continuing to smoke. Some new disturbing images is out now when it comes to cigarettes and cigarette packs.
0: Yeah, they're going in on August 1st. Apparently some of them, a baby swarmed by smoke, a toilet of bloody urine, a cancerous colon.
3: Wow.
2: Whoa.
3: This is going to be on the packaging.
0: This is going to be on the packaging just to try and deter. The goal for Health Canada is to get smoking down to less than 5% by 2035. It was 13% in 2024 and 29% in 2001. But that was before all the bans on smoking in restaurants. Yeah. Everything went into effect.
2: Those are pretty disgusting, but you know what I can tell you will keep a lot of women away from smoking?
0: What's
2: that? Just an image of like wrinkly.
0: Yeah, absolutely. And it does age.
2: Baseball glove face. Yeah.
0: I've also heard anecdotal, it's totally anecdotally, but younger people apparently are going back to smoking.
2: I did a little social media thing on that.
0: Yeah.
2: Apparently there's something called Sigfluencers, where it's an account showing hot people smoking. And they're romanticizing it because it's like analog or tangible.
0: Yeah.
2: And it's kind of just making it like, look, all these hot celebrities are smoking. And it's the occasional cigarette. It's not like, okay, I'm smoking a pack a day, but it's like that image, right?
0: It's a tough bounce, because my dad was like a pack a day smoker, and he got down to one in the morning when he woke up and one at night before he went to bed. And it's like, well, what can you do at that point?
3: Yeah, exactly.
0: If you don't pick it up.
3: And also, in the movies, especially 90s movies, like characters smoked throughout.
2: Yeah.
3: It's so rare to see now a character smoking. Yeah. So it is that kind of retro thing as well there. But just don't smoke. I mean,
0: moving away from the vaping, because the vaping
2: if you don't smoke and you go to the Nicorette spray, you can get addicted to that too, as I was telling you.
0: Yes, I know. It's all
2: me and Avery Haynes.
0: Nicotine is Haynes addictive, right? Extremely addictive.
2: Yeah, that little spray.
3: We're getting into a confessional here. Okay.
0: Anything else you want to talk about?
3: After the break, Roger, have a great day.
0: Okay, I'm going to stop now.
3: Bloomberg,
0: I won't talk about my sins.
2: Okay, next time.
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0: Okay, we are live this morning at the scene of a two-alarm fire that broke out overnight at a low-rise building near Eglinton and Kennedy. Several residents have been displaced. Beatrice Vaisman will have an update coming up.
1: Transit and accessibility will top the agenda for today's TTC board meeting. It comes just days after an advocacy group for people with disabilities raised concerns about a ramp at the Finch West subway station.
2: Off the end of the bat, down the right field line, and it's dropping in for a base hit.
0: And unfortunately, it seems like the Blue Jays are in a state of free fall right now, falling 12-2 against the Tampa Bay Rays last night in what could have been Kevin Gausman's last start with the team leading up to the August 3rd trade deadline.
1: And coming up on this Wellness Wednesday, we're going to go beneath the glitter and celebration of the Caribbean Carnival and talk with one psychotherapist about the silent mental health struggles within the community this Caribbean Heritage Month. That conversation coming up in about 20 minutes.
0: Hey, Toronto, rise and shine on this Wednesday, July the 22nd. Thank you so much for waking up with us here on CP24 Breakfast. I'm Jennifer Shung.
1: I'm Nick Dixon. Appreciate you being here as well. Rise and shine, and maybe grab a hoodie or a light jacket, because it's a little cooler this morning than you might expect. Our Bill Coulter's outside. Let's see what Bill's wearing out there to give us an indication of what it's like. He's got the sleeves on this morning. You don't really need it, but in the shade, Bill, I bet it feels a little cooler than the sun right now.
3: Yeah, I absolutely do need it right now. Short sleeves, I would be a little chilled. I am kind of in the shade. Fortunately, my camera operator, Ken Enlow, has provided these lovely lights to make sure that I'm not too dark for a broadcast. But the feel in the shade with that dry northwesterly wind, which is a little gusty at times, I'm glad I have the long sleeves in the wardrobe this week. Let's take a look at where we're headed. We're sitting at 15 right now. We're headed to a high of 22. That's well shy of where we should be. Normal high is 27. We've been exceeding that quite a bit so far this summer, but not today. This is the pullback, and that cold air punching in against the warm, moist air mass of yesterday brought all that active weather, thunderstorms throughout the day yesterday. But now that's off to the east, and we're getting kind of that hug, that cool hug from the new air mass coming in. So midday clearing for the areas that are still seeing some cloud lingering, and then beautiful bright skies for Thursday and Friday and rebounding temperatures. I'll break that down in full detail with your long-range forecast. For now, I'll send it back inside to Adjoa.
4: Yeah, Bill. Yeah, it has been a busy morning, and I was searching for a problem. Haven't spotted it yet, but MTO's reporting a situation on the eastbound lanes of the 401. This is just as you make your way through the 427. So on this 427 camera, I'm not seeing anything. Same situation on the Kipling camera, and again through Dixon Martin Grove. So if I do spot the problem, I will keep you in the know. Slow nonetheless. Then westbound on the 401, it is very, very busy, starting from the Don Valley Parkway out towards the Avenue Road stretch. If you're using the southbound lanes of the 400, my camera went out, so I can't show you, but southbound Don Valley Parkway, also a crawl as we are into rush hour, very busy over the 401 down to south of Winford Drive. On city streets, getting word of a brand new collision on lanes, blocking lanes on Eglinton just west of Dufferin.
5: The CP24 traffic report is brought to you by
4: CapitalDirect.ca. Sending it over once again to Susan Nguyen at the TTC Transit Control Center. Susan, checking in to see if there are any problems or any slowdowns on TTC that commuters should know about.
6: Good morning, Adjoa. No slowdowns or problems across the board for us. We're working with a clean slate this morning across the TTC network. All our trains on our subway and LRT lines are moving on schedule. And on the roads, though, we'll keep an eye at Eglinton and Dufferin, but so far that's not affecting our service right now. 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That's the latest from us. Over to you, Nick and Jen.
0: We're following breaking news in Scarborough this morning, where several people have been displaced after an overnight fire at a plaza.
1: And CP24's Beatrice Vaisman is at that plaza live from Kennedy and Eglinton with the latest as the investigation here intensifies. B.
7: Certainly it does, Nick and Jen. I've just got some new information to report as well. The district chief from Toronto Fire telling me that 10 people in total have been displaced by this fire that broke out around 2:25 this morning. And from what I'm hearing from Toronto Police, this was initially reported as a break and enter in progress, and it is now being investigated as a suspicious fire. So that doesn't come as a big surprise, considering the last time you and I spoke half an hour ago, we showed you one of those red gas canisters on the ground directly beside the back right vehicle, back right wheel of the red vehicle that was initially reported to be set on fire. That fire then spread as well to the business on the main floor. It's kind of a strip plaza. On the main floor, businesses, people who live on the top of these businesses. So that business is completely gutted. It is just charred. You can see right through it. And now we know several units above that business also sustaining some pretty significant damage that has now led to 10 people being displaced by this fire. Here's what one of those tenants, Neil, told us. He said he heard some loud bangs, and he actually went door to door, Nick and Jen, to wake people up and alert them to the fact that there was a two-alarm fire happening directly below them. Listen.
8: I was walking to loud bangs, loud noises.
9: Yep.
8: So when I look out through my, take a look through the windows and that, I see smoke start coming upstairs and that. So I had to get out of the apartment and notify the other neighbors and start knocking the door and trying to get everyone out of their units and exit through the back door. And then the fire, I called in the fire department and the police officer were notified and we meet them at the front.
7: Now, this is Rudy Macassa, one of the tenants that Neil actually woke up. Rudy, just walk us through from, you know, being woken up by Neil. What did you experience this morning?
10: Well, I got scared and I got, you know, like full of smoke inside the room, you know, this morning. And I was scrambling because I just woke up. But the next door neighbor woke me up, banging on the door. And I had to get my stuff and, you know, I can't think of because I just woke up. So we had to get out from the backside of the building because the front was on flames. And it's terrible because this is the second time happened. It happened on April 9, which is just a smoke. But today, this morning at 2:30, between 2:30 and 3 o'clock, it was set on fire, like deliberately set on fire.
7: Back on April 9th, you said there was another fire. It was targeting the same business?
10: Same business, yes. The same business. But it wasn't this bad. This today is really bad. Like, they burned it down.
7: What is that business, Rudy?
10: It was a spa. They called it a spa. But I heard there's rumors there that it's a brothel. It's a brothel. And I couldn't believe why they burn it like that, and we don't have nothing to do with them.
7: That's actually your vehicle right in front of it, right? Yes. That red vehicle. So you woke up, there was smoke in your unit. You came outside and saw your vehicle had also been burned. What?
10: Yes. And because yesterday it was raining, so I parked it there closer there so that I wouldn't get wet. Because I used to park here, further down here at the front. So I parked it there, and you know, and unfortunately it get burned this morning.
7: What's the damage like to your unit, Rudy? What have they told you about how long you're going to be out of the home?
10: Oh, they said, according to them, it's about 2 to 3 days before they clear out the smoke because we went up, they let us went out there and get our personal stuff. So that's what we did, but the smoke is terrible. It's unbreathable, you know, it's unbreathable.
7: Sorry if you're experiencing this, Rudy, but I'm glad you're safe. Thank you for talking to us. Thank you so much. Thank you. So thankfully, Nick and Jen, there were no significant injuries. There were three people that were initially treated at the scene by paramedics, two people for smoke inhalation and a firefighter who fell. None of them had to go to hospital, thankfully. But again, police are now investigating this as a suspicious fire, seemingly an arson after an initial break and enter report came into 911. Nick and Jen.
0: Yeah, okay. Certainly a new development in this story. Beatrice Vaisman joining us live from Scarborough. Thank you for the update.
1: Well, on Monday, the Trump administration announced a plan to impose a 50% tariff on a variety of new Canadian goods in about a month's time. American officials said at the time this is in response to provincial bans on U.S. alcohol, Canada's supply management thing, and the quotas on American cars.
0: Estimates say the Canada-U.S. tariff war could cost some households up to $2,700 after President Trump announced a 50% tariff on an array of Canadian goods. We talked about this, hockey sticks, cement, alcoholic beverages, non-alcoholic beverages, and whatnot. So joining us live now with more on these numbers is CTV's Scott Hirsch. Scott, good morning. The cost of these tariffs, both past, present, don't just affect Canadians, but Americans as well. They're also suffering. So what are economists estimating both sides of the border, how much we're kind of losing here as residents.
9: Good morning, Nick and Jen. No doubt a lot of consumers and businesses on both sides of the border are now trying to digest what this might mean as these new round of tariffs could come into effect in less than 30 days. As we've seen from this tariff campaign from the U.S. president, it has really upended the trading relationship specifically with Canada. And according to some estimates, Trump's tariffs are costing the average U.S. household between $1,400 and $2,400 per year. And that is Canadian. Also, a fact sheet from Democrats on the U.S. Congress Joint Economic Committee says American consumers overall paid more than $230 billion in tariffs. Those costs passed down to them between February of last year and January of this year for an average of $1,700 U.S. per family. So both estimates in a similar range. Now, on our side of the border, it is estimated we're shelling out roughly $2,300 to $2,700 more since the tariffs came into effect. You pointed out the justification from the U.S. president taking aim at Canada wanting to hold it accountable for, quote, for what it believes are unfair trade practices. These latest tariffs will impact about 500 additional products. That's about 5% or $28 billion worth of Canadian exports. And as you mentioned, they are set to come into effect unless a deal can be reached between the Canadian Prime Minister and the U.S. president in that time. These tariffs will come into effect in less than 30 days.
1: Okay, that seems to be Scott Hurst reporting live this morning. Scott, thank you.
9: Thanks, guys.
0: Meantime, Ontario's Ministry of Natural Resources says 173 wildfires are currently burning in northern Ontario.
1: Now, most of those fires have burned in the last 10 days, forcing more than 1,800 people from their homes. 12 of the 13 evacuated communities are First Nations, and yesterday, First Nations leaders called for public inquiry into Ontario's wildfire response, accusing the province of leaving communities to fend for themselves. Premier Doug Ford says his government has done everything it can to respond to the wildfires.
0: The TTC board is meeting today with accessibility expected to be a major focus.
1: The board will discuss the 2026 accessibility plan status report. It's part of a five-year plan to make the transit agency more accessible. The report identified 46 initiatives to be completed by the end of 2028 and is calling for 8 of those items to be completed by the end of this year. There's also expected to be an update on the Wheel-Trans transformation program and easier access program.
11: Imagine pushing a wheelchair using upper body strength to get up this ramp for at least a minute and 45 seconds. I hope you're in shape.
0: The meeting today comes after an advocacy group for people with disabilities raised concerns about inaccessibility ramp at Finch West Station. The Accessibility for Ontarians with Disabilities Act Alliance says the nearly 80-meter long ramp connecting Line 1 and Line 6 at Finch West is the, quote, stupidest ramp in the world. While the station has elevators servicing other lines, the group says this ramp is the only option there for transit riders with disabilities. And a statement from the TTC reads in part, the TTC remains committed to making the system accessible to all. By the end of 2026, easier access program construction will be completed at 4 additional subway stations, at which time a total of 68 of 70 subway stations will be accessible.
1: All right, in sports news this morning, Toronto Blue Jays continue to struggle as they're hosting the Tampa Bay Rays this week.
2: Off the end of the bat, down the right field line, and it's dropping in for a base hit. And the Rays have an early 2-0 lead.
0: Once again, Rays beating the Jays in game 2 of their 4-game series last night. Rays took a 3-0 lead in the first inning. Toronto giving up 21 hits as the Rays went on to win this 12-2. Kevin Gausman struggled through 3 1/3 innings, allowing 5 runs, 4 of them earned. Gausman says he and his teammates are well aware that their current struggles are poorly timed with Major League Baseball's trade deadline looming on August 3rd. The Jays and the Rays will meet again tonight.
1: All right, let's hope they can turn it around this evening. Meantime, now the premiers have lifted in provincial trade barriers on alcohol. We want to hear about the Canadian craft brewers, winemakers, or distillers is first on your shopping list.
0: Yeah, hopefully our inbox is full with your responses. We'll get to them on the other side of this break. Stay with us.
12: Fear not, Hamilton. 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
14: At New Borrow, we develop unique plans so people can unlock the equity in their home. Like this one. It's called the Donna Plan. Donna's last few years were packed with home repairs, a growing family, and unexpected travel after a loss. When rising costs tightened her budget, she reached out. We consolidated her payments and eased the pressure. Now, she can smile for those family photos. Reach out today. We'll help unlock the equity in your home. Use your

0: Good hands, huh?
1: Canada, you're in good hands.
2: Begin!
3: Ooh, nice watch. You need watches at Oliver's? I got you. Yes! Everybody's a winner at Oliver's. Oh, yeah!
4: Closed captioning of this CP24 program is brought to you by Diamond and Diamond Lawyers, Canada's largest personal injury law firm with over $1 billion in total settlements.
5: All right, welcome back. Nine provincial premiers have rapidly agreed to tear down interprovincial trade barriers, allowing wineries, breweries, and distillers to sell directly to consumers across provincial borders, bypassing Trump's looming 50% tariffs.
6: And we want you to join the conversation with nine premiers opening provincial borders to direct-to-consumer alcohol sales. Which Canadian craft brewery, winery, or distillery is the first on your shopping list? 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We'll share some of those responses this morning, including this one from Alan, who writes us saying, Underground Brewery, Kirkland Lake. Mm. Full Beard Brewery, Timmins. Whiskey Jack Brewery, Temiskaming Shores. All from northeastern Ontario. Mm. And I'm assuming Alan thinks they're all fantastic. Mm.
7: Thank you, Alan.
8: A lot of breweries. Joyce chimes in with, I have a wonderful family-owned winery near me, Buckhorn, close to Peterborough, Kawartha County Wines, produces 45 types Ontario fruit wines. I love their blueberry wine, all delicious.
7: Ooh. 45 types.
8: That's a lot.
5: Wow, okay. Blueberry wines sounds great. I wish, you know, people in other provinces were watching CB24 Breakfast this morning because they'd get, you know, their fill of all these great Ontario kind of alcohols. Yeah. Kathy says, there's a small craft brewery in Brantford that we really like called Sassy Britches Brewing Company. They have a unique offering called Jalapeno Hottie. It is light and refreshing with a distinctive jalapeno pepper flavor without being spicy.
7: Okay, Brett joins the conversation saying, I like getting Old Credit Brewery, Steam Whistle Brewery, and Cool Brewery. That's Cool with a K, I believe. They're very local breweries for me. Yeah, Cool is right off the Gardner Expressway there in Etobicoke. Mm.
6: Dave says this, my favorite craft beer is from Henderson Brewery. Oh, we love them too. Mm-hmm. They have been on CB24 numerous times. I discovered Henderson because they make beer for my favorite band, Rush. I also love Canadian wines, especially from Niagara on the Lake.
7: Mm-hmm. I'm also curious what people have in mind in terms of their shopping list outside of the Ontario range as well, right? Because if you, you know, if you've been fortunate enough to travel to British Columbia or maybe gone to Alberta and Manitoba where they've got some pretty impressive whiskeys, et cetera, from the distilleries there, or even further east, you know, there's different wine regions. You know, we were just in Quebec over the weekend and my wife picked up a couple of different whites with varietals that she'd never seen before, and she's pretty connected and educated about the industry. But it's really amazing what we have across this country.
6: Yeah. And it's a great point because I have absolutely no idea. Yeah, it makes sense because, you know, rye and barley and all those things that they grow in the prairies.
7: Yeah.
6: But I couldn't name anything that was local craft from Saskatchewan or Manitoba.
5: No, same.
8: Nothing. At all.
7: But everyone out there, I mean, this is a great thing. Like, Ontario in particular has a lot of people from other provinces, too. Yeah. So I'm sure there are some people who's like, yeah, you know what? In my hometown or my home province or whatever, we have this, we have that, you know, especially.
6: I'm excited to try it.
8: Yeah, well, they have all their specifics now that it's open, hopefully open soon. Get to taste all of
7: And that ability to just get it. Like, look, I've done it. A lot of people have done it. It technically was illegal or prohibited. But now that it's much more open, I'm sure you're going to see a lot more of this coming up on social media too, right?
8: So
7: you're
8: going to
7: start getting ads. If you've ever clicked on a beverage alcohol, you know, Instagram page, I'm sure your feed is going to start filling up with, hey, you can get this now. You can get this now. We'll ship it. It's here. It's available.
8: But I wonder if that's going to harm, like, buy local, buy Ontario.
7: I think the philosophy amongst most of the Ontario wineries in particular, and breweries, I think, is a rising tide lifts all ships.
8: Mm-hmm.
7: And so I think if more people are into it, you know, or maybe there'll be partnerships as well. That is a thing.
8: It's going to be good for everyone.
5: Yeah. For marijuana, you could just get it any state, I mean, any province, and just, you know, it's funny that marijuana is
8: Yes, not limited.
5: Yeah.
8: Yeah, but alcohol
5: is. So go figure.
7: It's high on the list, I suppose.
8: Yes, it is. But I'm
7: After the break, it's Wednesday, and we're going to get beneath the glitter and celebration of Caribbean Carnival, talking with one psychotherapist about the silent mental health struggles within the Caribbean Canadian community.
5: Our conversation with Shanti Prasad coming up next on Breakfast.
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0: All right, we've been talking a lot about Toronto Caribbean Carnival this month. Events have been starting right across the GTA, but our next guest says that among all the glitz and glam, the Canadian Caribbean communities, in some cases, are suffering in silence with their mental health.
1: So joining us live now this morning to discuss breaking cultural stigmas and finding healing is registered psychotherapist Shanti Prasad. Shanti, welcome back to the show. Lovely to see you this morning.
2: Thank you so much for having me here today.
1: Absolutely. So we are in kind of the thick of the Toronto Caribbean Carnival with the big parade and the Queen and King showcase coming up.
2: Yes.
1: But you're saying that beyond, you know, the glitz and the celebration, which we do recognize here in Ontario, not federally yet, there's a community that's really struggling with a lot of issues that we might not talk about or acknowledge. What are those issues that you're seeing?
2: Yeah, absolutely. Mm-hmm. So we say with the Toronto Caribbean Carnival, we love that everyone's embracing our culture, the music, the food, the events that are going on. But really looking beneath that and what happens to this community, you know, for the rest of the year. So those struggles really come from the mental health stigma that gets layered into our community. And we're kind of stuck in that. And we want to start to break that stigma.
0: So how do you break it then? I mean, because the stigma is a challenge. I mean, Belle Let's Talk has been all about, you know, breaking stigma. But how do you break it? And specifically in the Caribbean communities.
2: So we have something where it's a bicultural identity that shows up. We're Caribbean inside of the home where we're taught our traditions, the cultural beliefs and how we need to be. And then outside of the home, hey, we're in the workplace, we're in school systems and the Canadian standards. And balancing that is kind of hard. So when we take that kind of layered approach of mental health stigma on top of an identity of where do we belong, you know, we're finding it really hard. It's creating a lot of stress, anxiety, depression, because in our community, we are taught to be strong. There's pressures that we need to abide by. You know, seeking help is not acceptable.
1: Yeah.
2: And even when we talk about, I'm having these hard feelings. Wait, what's wrong with you? There's a lot of shame in that, right?
0: Yeah.
2: So we want to start breaking through.
1: And I think, you know, what you're saying will resonate with a lot of different cultural backgrounds and communities throughout Toronto as well. But specifically for the Caribbean community, you bring up things like cultural invisibility, identity confusion, that persistent feeling of not belonging. So what can we do as a society, governments, the federal government do to kind of help raise that?
2: Yes. Yeah, so right now, community is important and all of us embracing this understanding that representation matters. Right now, July for Ontario is considered Caribbean Heritage Month. Senator Paulette Senior, she is advocating, as well as myself and many other Caribbean businesses, for a national representation of this month so that it helps the funding, programming, mental health workshops in our community to build and break the cultural silence that exists today.
0: How important is the youth piece in this? Because I think part of what you're getting at here is this is generational, right? You know, some of the older generation, they don't look at this as, you know, it's like, that's weak to talk about mental health, but the youth, they're coming up in this generation where it's much more acceptable to be talking about this. So I feel like part of this may also need to be youth-led rather than top-down. It's more like bottom-up.
2: Absolutely. And here's what I'm finding in my practice. I do have that younger generation coming in and experiencing therapy for the first time, and they're afraid, but they're taking that step and breaking cycles. And that's amazing because they are going back to the community and normalizing the conversations. That's what we want, and they're reaping the benefits, and they're starting to, hey, my friend, hey, you're having a hard time, maybe go in and find culturally responsive therapy as well. That's another really important point. When you feel like you don't have to explain your story, you can just tell it. It relieves another pressure, of you.
1: Absolutely. Okay, well, Shanti Prasad, thanks so much for joining us. Really appreciate it.
2: Thank you.
1: And, you know, hope you enjoy celebrating this beautiful night.
2: Yes, and one last thing that I wanted to add is Carnival started with the roots of healing. That's what our people came from. And so we want to bring that message back. Let's celebrating to healing.
0: Keep the healing going. Absolutely. Shanti, thank you so much for this.
1: Thank you.
2: Take care.
0: All right, more breakfast right after this quick break.

0: It's been 25 years since the last sighting of the Cashmen from Oliver's. We've been hearing rumors that a new generation of heroes are here, the Cashmen.
1: There they are!
2: I love you, Cashman. You turn my Rolex into cash.
0: Wow, you really are superheroes. 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
11: We have a crew live in Scarborough this morning at the scene of a suspicious fire that broke out overnight at a low-rise building near Eglinton and Kennedy. It's displaced 10 people. Beatrice Faye's been on scene getting the latest information. We'll have an update from her momentarily.
12: Transit accessibility is at the top of the agenda for today's TTC board meeting, just days after an advocacy group for people with disabilities raised concerns about an accessibility ramp at Finch West Station.
13: Off the end of the bat, down the right field line, and it's dropping in for a base hit.
11: Another dismal loss for the Jays last night, falling 12-2 to the Rays, and that could be Kevin Gausman's final start with the team heading into the August 3rd trade deadline.
14: All I have is a name. Why Lars Schreich? Analyze.
15: Analytic circuits impaired.
12: And coming up this half hour, Gian Lee will sit down with actor Kelsey Grammer for more on his new film, Lars Schreich Walks the Night. Oh, excited to see what he's going to be in.
11: Yeah, okay. Yeah. Good morning. Thanks for joining us here Wednesday, July 22nd. This is CB24 Breakfast. Hope your day's off to a good start. I'm Nick Dixon.
12: I'm Jennifer Shung. Already middle of the week, folks, and we are well into July, but the weather might suggest otherwise this morning especially because it's only 15, feels like 17. Bill's got the long sleeves on, but I do see that some sun is coming up, so we are going to see some sunshine today.
16: Oh, yeah. I'm in the shade here, but there's plenty of sunshine already over North Scarborough. I am seeing some cloud out over the lake, and there's cloud to the north of us pulling in some convective cloud from Georgian Bay and Lake Huron. It's just that cool wind flow over the waters is driving that. But that shouldn't last too long. By midday and afternoon, we all clear out quite nicely. So if you're planning on heading north or northwest, any spotty showers you're experiencing this morning will dissipate and move off. 22 for a high today. That'll be the bigger story. As you mentioned, kind of a cool feel out here. Certainly drier, less humid than yesterday, but it is still mid-July, so we'll get a nice rebound and it won't take long. Tomorrow we're back to the mid-20s, and then on Friday the upper 20s, and then we'll start talking Humidex in the mid-30s by the beginning of next week. So plenty of summer heat left to come. I'll have all those details coming up. Now I'll send it back inside to studio.
1: Well, it does. Thank you, Bill. It continues to be a busy morning out there on the major routes on this hump day. If you're headed on the QEW Toronto bound, you're running into delays as you head into Mississauga. Really busy as you head from Mississauga Road. Continues slow out to just past Dixie. That's where things get a little bit easier. Then once you hop onto the eastbound lanes of the Gardner, it is jammed from Park Lawn as you head into the downtown core out towards about Dufferin. Even a bit of a delay on the westbound side, but no live lane issues. Southbound 404 DVP, that's heaviest from Shepherd in sections right on down to Don Mills. And it remains busy on the 401 in sections across the top of the city, but at this point have not spotted any live lane issues.
17: The CP24 traffic report is brought to you by
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1: Well, sending it over once again to Susan Nguyen at the TTC Transit Control Center. Good morning again, Susan. Any problems delaying commuters on TTC?
18: Good morning, Adwa. So right now we are navigating around a road closure at Eglinton and Dufferin. So that intersection is closed for a fire investigation. This is impacting both our 34 Eglinton and 29 Dufferin routes. So right now, both eastbound and westbound is closed on Eglinton. So those 34 Eglinton buses are detouring using Castlefield to get around. There's currently no service on Eglinton between Dufferin and Caledonia. As an alternative, customers can hop underground onto our Line 5 Edmonton LRT and board the LRT vehicles at Fairbank Station or Caledonia Station to bypass the congestion on the roads right now. But as for our 29 Dufferin routes, they are detouring southbound right now to get around. They are bypassing stops on Dufferin between Eglinton and Rogers. So definitely leave yourself plenty of extra travel time if you are traveling through that corridor this morning. But aside from that, the rest of the network is moving very smoothly. Over to you, Nick and Jen.
11: All right, breaking news and new developments out of Scarborough this morning, where 10 people have been displaced after a suspicious overnight fire at a plaza.
12: CP24's Beatrice Faisman joins us live from Kennedy and Eglinton, where she's been speaking with some residents and also had a pretty significant update last half hour on this now investigation. Beatrice.
19: Well, yeah, and the significant update is that Toronto Police telling CP24 this is now being investigated as a suspicious fire, otherwise known as an arson. It speaks to the fact that we found a red gas canister directly beside the back wheel of the vehicle that was also on fire when Toronto firefighters arrived here around 2:25 in the morning. Let's get an update now from Toronto Fire District Chief David Bridger, who is with me now here at the scene. Chief, thanks for being here. Tell us just what your crews encountered when they first arrived.
20: The first thing, crews arrived just after 2:30 a.m. and were faced with heavy fire and smoke on the ground floor level of the commercial unit. They did a quick knockdown of that. They did really good work. The main floor unit did sustain some significant impact and damage. There are residences above the fire, which were also impacted. About 10 people were impacted and displaced. Damages to the residences were largely confined to smoke damage, a little bit to fire damage on the upper floor. Adjacent units on either side of the main floor commercial unit were also impacted, but no injuries, and the crews did a really good job.
19: We spoke to a gentleman who understood about door-to-door, knocking on doors, alert people at the fact that there was a fire. Was everyone already out by the time your crews got here, or did they have to actually rescue anyone inside?
20: The people self-rescued. They were able to get out on their own, yes. Yeah.
19: Is there any challenges for crews? I mean, it went to a second alarm, which would mean just more manpower, more people here at the scene?
20: The conditions that they faced when they first arrived on scene, it was the first in crews that ordered the second alarm, and more bodies make for better work. They did face some significant challenge. Fires did get into the overhang. They had to be ripped open with our saws by a couple crews. We had to bring in another crew to assist because they were burning through our blades. Between the bunch of them, they did great work in shutting it down.
19: I have to ask you, Chief, about the gas canister. Toronto Police telling us this is now a suspicious investigation. I know your investigators aren't even at the scene yet.
20: Not yet.
19: How are they going to, I guess, go about investigating this?
20: Well, our investigators are aware, and they're mo- mobilizing now, and they'll coordinate with Toronto Police, and there's an investigation, and that should be beginning sometime later this morning.
19: You mentioned 10 people displaced, and I talked to some of the tenants. Do you know how long they might be out of their homes based on the damage that you're seeing here?
20: It's pretty minor, the damage upstairs, so I'd hope that it would only be for a few days, but I'm not positive at this point.
19: Mr. Chief Dave Bridger, thank you so much for your time. I appreciate it. Thank you. So certainly, an uncomfortable situation for the tenants who live upstairs, Nick and Jen, who are now out of their homes. I talked to many of them. I mean, certainly they were startled 2:30 in the morning by one of their tenants who thankfully had the wherewithal to knock on all the doors and tell them to get out. And so here we are, suspicious fire now being investigated here at Eglinton and Kennedy. Back to you.
11: Yeah, what a great effort from that gentleman indeed. And B, appreciate the reporting. Beatrice Hayes live in Scarborough. More to come from her throughout.
12: Meantime, as the White House threatens new tariffs on Canada, in part over our decision to pull American booze from our shelves across the country, it's about to become easier for Canadian brewers and distilleries to sell their products to Canadians.
11: At their annual summer meeting in Prince Edward Island, the premiers of all provinces except Quebec have signed a deal allowing direct-to-consumer sales of alcoholic beverages regardless of jurisdiction. Previously, direct-to-consumer sales of beer, wine, and spirits manufactured in one province and shipped to another were effectively prohibited.
12: On Monday, the Trump administration announced a plan to impose a 50% tariff on a variety of Canadian goods in about a month's time. American officials said this is in response to provincial bans on U.S. alcohol, Canada's supply managed dairy system, and quotas on American vehicles.
11: And Premier Doug Ford was on NBC News yesterday speaking out against Trump's latest tariff threats.
2: We want the best for your country. We want the best for Canada. But if he continues to attack and put 50% tariffs, it's very simple. A tariff on Canada is nothing more than taxing his own American people. He didn't run on this. He ran on creating more jobs, lower cost. And what's happened? Total opposite.
11: Canadian premiers will continue their Council of the Federation meetings in Prince Edward Island this morning. All 13 leaders will spend several hours behind closed doors before speaking to reporters later this afternoon. The premiers say they're backing urgent, intense, and fair trade negotiations between the feds and U.S. so Canada can try and avoid any increased levies. Now, they met virtually with Prime Minister Carney yesterday, but have an in-person meeting planned with Carney for tomorrow. Ontario's Ministry of Natural Resources says 173 wildfires are currently burning in Ontario's north. Most of those fires have burned over the last 10 days, and they forced more than 1,800 people from their homes. 12 of the 13 evacuated communities are First Nations. Yesterday, First Nations leaders called for public inquiry into Ontario's wildfire response, accusing the province of leaving communities to fend for themselves. Meantime, the premier says his government has done everything it can to respond to the wildfires.
12: The TTC board is meeting today with accessibility expected to be a major focus. The board will focus on the 2020 or discuss rather the 2026 accessibility plan status report, part of a five-year plan to make the transit agency more accessible. The report identified 46 initiatives to be completed by the end of 2028 and is calling for 8 items to be completed by the end of this year. There's also expected to be an update on the Wheel-Trans Transformation Program and Easier Access Program.
11: A doctor at SickKids is facing charges in a child exploitation investigation. Police say Dr. Dylan Disaniaka is charged with possessing and accessing child sexual abuse and exploitation material. The investigation began in January after an electronic device was allegedly used to access and download material. Investigators say they do not have any evidence that the child sexual abuse material is connected to the accused practice as a physician. Now, police say investigators executed search warrants at the Hospital for Sick Children and a private residence in February as part of this investigation. Multiple electronic devices were seized, including a work computer. The investigation is ongoing, and police are asking anybody with information to come forward. SickKids, on its part, released a statement that reads, in part, "We understand that this news is concerning, and the safety and well-being of our patients, families, and staff remain our highest priority. SickKids has not been notified of any risk to patients and families, and the Toronto Police Service has indicated there is no evidence that the charges are connected to Dr. Disanaka's medical practice. He was placed on immediate leave once SickKids became aware of the investigation."
12: Researchers hope a new report examining the occupations of people who have died of opioid overdoses raises awareness about the breadth of the population affected by the drug epidemic. The study found more than a third of opioid-related deaths between 2018 and 2024, where the person's occupation was known, were people who worked in construction or the trades. The lead author says the research reaffirms previous findings that construction workers are disproportionately affected, but notes the rate of opioid deaths was similar for workers in natural resources and agriculture.
11: Interesting findings. Meantime, the Toronto Blue Jays need to find a way to win. They're struggling this week hosting the Tampa Bay Rays.
13: Off the end of the bat, down the right field line, and it's dropping in for a base hit. And the Rays have an early 2-0 lead.
12: They didn't find it yesterday in game two of their four-game series last night. The Rays took a 3-0 lead in the first inning. Toronto giving up 21 hits as the Rays went on to win it 12-2. Kevin Gausman struggled through 3 1/3 innings, allowing 5 runs, 4 of them earned. Gausman says he and his teammates are well aware that their current struggles are poorly timed with Major League Baseball's trade deadline approaching on August 3rd. The Jays and the Rays will meet again tonight.
11: Mm. See who's on the roster after that. Yeah. Meantime, a neighborhood that's no stranger to high fashion will see one of its streets transformed into a catwalk this evening.
12: Do my little turn on the catwalk. The third annual Couture for Cause Yorkville fashion show will take over Cumberland Street from 5 to 11 p.m. I think Bill had a discussion with some of the organizers. All proceeds from ticket sales will go to the Center for Addiction and Mental Health. The goal is to raise $150,000 for CAMH. Police are reminding drivers that from noon to 11 p.m. there will be controlled access to Cumberland from Avenue Road, and Cumberland Street will be closed next to Village of Yorkville Park.
11: Well, actor Kelsey Grammer, you remember him from Cheers and Frasier?
12: Yeah.
11: Well, his latest flick looks at a man's journey waking up in the middle of the desert, knowing only his name.
12: Interesting. We'll take a closer look at the film. Gian Lee's got the interview right after this break.
15: Analytic circuits impaired.
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16: All right, there's a beautiful shot of the Toronto skyline. Got pretty clear skies right above us, but off in the distance you can see some low cloud, and to the north of us some cloud and even a few showers with some moisture being drawn off Lake Huron and Georgian Bay. That won't last all that long. A few more hours if you're heading up towards Midwestern or South-Central Ontario, up around the south end of Georgian Bay. That's where you're seeing it right now, but we'll see it all clear out together through the midday and afternoon, and then there's no looking back. Mainly clear skies for tomorrow and also on Friday, and while it has a fresher feel with this northwestern wind, will rebound nicely as well as we head towards the weekend. 22 today for a high. Normal high is 27. Another fresh start for you tomorrow with a low tonight of just 14. We get 25. Beautiful day. And then Friday, 27. It'll still have relatively low humidity. So really, really comfortable to kick off the weekend. And Saturday, we get increasing clouds, but most of the day looking bright and warm with showers coming in the evening, or at least the risk thereof. Sunday, a few scattered showers around the region. And then Monday, variable skies to mainly cloudy and a couple of isolated showers, but it may be the models reading some of that humidity building back in as well, so it's not going to be a washout by any stretch. There's a chance of showers coming in for Tuesday. The model's not in total agreement on that one. One says a day of scattered showers. The other one says just a slight chance, so we'll update you as we get closer. At 7-day forecast, I'm going to set it back inside the studio.
1: Yeah, we have a couple of problems now that are impacting the drive, Bill. On the southbound lanes of the 400, it's right at the top of the ramp that takes you to Highway 7. You will find the center lane blocked out following a stall. So might even be the two center lanes at this point. So a little bit slow for commuters headed off on that exit ramp. Also problems happening on the eastbound 401. My camera just froze. But if you're on the eastbound lanes of the 401, I'll show you a camera that may be working. This one's not working either. Southbound on the Don Valley Parkway, you'll still find it busy from Shepherd all the way down to about the Don Mill stretch. And if you're traveling on the 401, my camera's out, so I'll just tell you about the problem. Eastbound 401 in the collectors. Just as you make your way through Leslie, we are dealing with a stalled truck that's blocking the right lane. And we're getting word of a fire investigation. So you'll find southbound Dufferin blocked at Eglinton. I'll send it back to you.
14: 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And why Lars Shrike?
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12: Okay, you are looking at Lars Shrike Walks the Night, starring Kelsey Grammer. It's a new film that follows a man suffering from amnesia, waking up in the desert, knowing just his name.
11: Our GLE sat down with the acclaimed actor to talk more about this. Have a listen.
2: I love it. Let's talk about Lars Shrike. Okay. This was a really interesting film. You know why? Because there weren't a lot of scene partners. It really focused on you, your character, and what's going through his mind. So I wanted to know, as an actor, how do you approach something like that?
3: Well, it's interesting. I mean, the role itself, I mean, when I first read the script, right, Gary came by the house and said, you know, I'd like you to check this out. I think he was looking for me to give him money for it. And I said, well, maybe. And then I read it and I said, but yeah, I'm going to play Lars. And he was like, huh? So he said, then he called me about 2 days later and said, God, he could be amazing in it. So we got that settled. And then I took on the role and it appealed to me right away because it's like a man's solitary search for meaning, you know, honestly, is what it is. Who am I? Where did I come from? Why am I here? You know, I mean, all those things we're getting. And of course, he, you know, meets these, it's almost like a sort of an odyssey in a weird way. He meets these, you know, symbolic creatures, women, men, writers, you know, fantastical moments in different places, and he finds, you know, it's a remarkable journey to suddenly see his name in a library and think, well, what's this all about? You know, I mean, it's an extraordinary story. I mean, Gary's quite a gifted creative mind. He has been for a long time. I've known the guy for 30 years. He always comes up with the most extraordinary ideas. So this one, I thought, well, I'm getting involved in this, so I enjoyed it. But that's his. It's the same thing we all struggle with, is, you know, why are we here? What do we mean? What does it mean? Who am I? And I think his search continues. We still have some ideas for Lars Shrike, but where he ends up is pretty great.
2: For sure. And we don't want to give anything away. And I do love how it sort of ends. But I did want to talk about the subtleness of the humor, because it's very subtle, which I thought was beautiful as part of this journey.
3: Thank you. You know, I mean, yeah, I mean, I'm sort of a funny guy. There was one large sort of, you know, gaseous anomaly that wasn't necessarily subtle, but
2: yes,
3: but it made sense. I mean, he's never done that before. He's never had that drink before. So it was, yeah, you know, I mean, the irony of life is there is a comical, you know, element to it, and I think we have to all sort of enjoy that a little bit. I mean, we are, we're all on a kind of Sisyphusian journey of, you know, push the rock up the hill and having it keep coming down on us. I mean, you have to find some humor in that. Without the humor, we'd really explode, wouldn't we? I mean, and I guess some of us do, but. We wanted to stay subtle. For me, it was just a matter of just being frank and being an innocent. Mm. You know,
2: I love
3: he's
2: that.
3: Pretty much everything for the first time. You know,
2: and just to say you play Lars Schreich, I mean, that's a fabulous name in itself.
3: It sure is. Yeah. Lars Schreich Walks the Night is a pretty great name. And it was painful to walk the night. We were shooting in the desert and it was really cold. And we had a little house out in Palm Springs at the time. So it's the first time I ever stayed there. I stayed there for a couple of weeks. And I liked being in the desert. It's an okay place, but very challenging, those shoots.
2: Well, thank you so much for joining us. And again, congratulations. I think a lot of sci-fi fans and just fans in general of you are really going to love it.
3: I think it's a terrific film. I'm really, really proud of it.

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1: 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Amazing.
2: Amazing.
3: Well, they spelled this wrong.
4: 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Right?
3: Someone should tell them. Excuse me? There's too many M's on that. It's just, it's spelled.
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1: And they said, you can't park your boat here. 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

0: We are live in Scarborough this morning at the scene of a suspicious two-alarm fire that broke out overnight at a low-rise building near Eglinton and Kennedy. 10 residents have been displaced. We'll check in with Beatrice Baseman coming up.
1: Transit accessibility topping the agenda for today's TTC board meeting. It comes just days after an advocacy group for people with disabilities raised concerns about an accessibility ramp at the Finch West station.
2: Off the end of the bat, down the right field line, and it's dropping in for a base hit.
0: And the Blue Jays fell 12-2 against the Tampa Bay Rays last night in what could have been Kevin Gausman's last start with the team leading up to that August 3rd trade deadline.
1: Comedian Kathleen Madigan will be kicking off her day drinking tour at Fallsview Casino this Saturday. Preview coming up. Jen has had a conversation with Kathleen. We'll play that coming up on Breakfast.
0: Yeah, such a funny and successful comedian. And Michael Chu, our producer, just told me that she used to be a journalist.
1: I didn't know that either.
0: Yeah, yeah, okay. So hey, yeah. Dreams can come true.
1: There's hope, Jen.
0: Yeah. Yeah, there we go. Hey, good morning, Toronto. Thank you so much for waking up with us on CP24 Breakfast. Today's Wednesday, July the 22nd. I'm Jennifer Shun.
1: I'm Nick Dixon. I appreciate you being here this morning. And let's get outside right now. Bill Coulter's been standing by outside for most of the morning here. Bill, the temperature says 15, feels like 17. What does it feel like out there, though? Because I must say it was definitely, when I stepped out my front door this morning, a kind of a refreshing, cool breeze out there.
3: Yeah, it is. It is fresh in the shade, but this is what makes having sunshine so important when it's like this. So you have the options. In the shade, I'm happy I have the long sleeves, but you step out in the sun as the sun rises higher above the horizon, those rays become more focused. It feels several degrees warmer, so I can stand just a few feet next to me into the parking lot and just really just feel so much more comfortable. So you've got options today. We have seen that heat and humidity of yesterday displaced by this new air mass. It caused all those storms as it steam shoveled under that air mass and drove it away. And now we're kind of embraced by this fresher, drier feel. And for mid-July, it's not a bad thing because we'll rebound quickly. For anyone who really enjoys this kind of almost an early autumn feel, get out and enjoy it today because it won't last too long. Tomorrow back to 25 and then 27. Then 29, feel like mid-30s. Lots of sunshine, though, tomorrow and the next day. Today's still a bit of a transitional day. A few areas to the north. Still looking at mainly cloudy skies and a few showers with some moisture drawn off Lake Huron and Georgian Bay with these cool winds passing over those bodies of water. We'll talk more about that in the long-range forecast. Now I'll send it inside to Adjua for a look at the roads. Adjua.
4: Yeah, we have a little bit of a problem happening now, Bill, for commuters on the eastbound lanes of the 401. This is just up past the DVP 404 in the express. Looks like an overheated vehicle. This vehicle may managed to squeeze over mostly off to the shoulder, partially in that left lane with no tow or emergency crews on scene. Just drive a lot of extra caution. Then if you're on the flip side, westbound on the 401, no problems. It's really busy, though, from Brimley and sections all the way out towards the 427. Speaking of the 427, not too bad at all. It's the northbound side, which is pretty busy from Dundas up to Burnhamthorpe. And delays remain on the eastbound Gardner into the downtown core from Park Lawn right on through to Dufferin. We are dealing with a fire investigation impacting lanes on southbound Dufferin, which is blocked right at Eglinton.
5: The CP24 traffic report is brought to you by
0: CapitalDirect.ca.
4: Well, it's time for another TTC update with Susan Wynn at the TTC Transit Control Center. Susan, checking in to see if that fire investigation on Dufferin and Eglinton is impacting TTC.
6: Good morning, Adjua. Yes, that road closure there at Eglinton Dufferin for the fire is impacting three of our routes. This includes the 34 Eglinton, 29 Dufferin, and 929 Dufferin Express routes. So it is closed eastbound, westbound, and southbound there. So the 34 Eglinton route is currently on detour using Castlefield to get around. We're currently not serving stops on Eglinton between Dufferin and Caledonia. As an alternative, customers can take the Line 5 Eglinton LRT to bypass the traffic on the roads right now. As for our 29 Dufferin routes, they are currently detouring using Oakwood to get around that closure, and we're not servicing stops on Dufferin between Eglinton and Rogers. So stay up to date on these diversions by checking our service alerts on our website to see if your stop is affected and for real-time updates of any specific route changes as well. So make sure to check our service alerts, and that's the latest from us. Over to you, Nick and Jen.
0: All right, Susan, thanks so much for the update. And several people have been displaced after an overnight fire at a Scarborough plaza.
1: And that's where we find CP24's Beatrice Baseman in the Kennedy and Eglinton area with the latest here. 10 people out. A lot of questions about how this all got underway, B.
7: Well, we're learning a little bit more from Toronto Police, Nick and Jen, which kind of starts to paint the picture as to what happened here. Police telling us that around 2:25, they were called here for a break and enter that was in progress, and then it very quickly turned into a fire. And I'll show you something else suspicious here at the scene. A red gas canister directly beside the hind passenger side wheel of this red Toyota SUV that our understanding is was also ignited in this fire. I mean, you can see the business on the main floor directly behind it. It is completely gutted, just charred. There's really not much left of this. When I ask residents who live above it what kind of business was this, I'm told it was a spa. And now we know 10 people have been displaced. How it works, there's businesses all on the main floor of this strip plaza, and then several tenants live above the businesses on the second floor. And it was really thanks to the efforts of one of the tenants named Neil, who heard some loud bangs, he told us, smelled some smoke, and went door to door, knocking on doors, telling people to call 911. I talked to a young woman who was still awake at that time, 2:30 in the morning, saying that she heard Neil running up and down the hall, telling people to get out, to call 911, and just alerting them to the fact that there was a fire happening on the main floor of this plaza. And so here's a bit of what we heard from Neil, and you'll hear from another woman, Maria, who's one, along with her daughter, two of the residents displaced by this fire.
8: I was walking to loud bangs, loud noises.
9: Yep.
8: So when I look out through my, take a look through the windows and that, I see smoke start coming upstairs and that. So I had to get out of the apartment and notify the other neighbors and start knocking the door and trying to get everyone out of the out of their units and exit through the back door. And then the fire, I called in the fire department, and the police officer were notified, and we meet them at the front.
10: It's really damaged when, because they asked us to get a little stuff for us, don't stay that much because it's, the smoke is really bad. So we got some little things to go, like everyday use, personal hygiene. And I saw my washroom was broken, the sink and everything, and all the drawers and stuff are pulled down, and the floors are all dirty. It's black, and I think it's from the smoke, or I don't know what, where it came from. And the curtains are all pulled down, so it's really bad.
7: So some pretty significant smoke damage in Maria's unit, but the brunt of the damage certainly on the main floor. The business that was seemingly targeted, this spa, completely gutted. Some damage as well to the businesses adjacent to it, according to the district chief who I spoke to here at the scene. So 10 people in total displaced. Hopefully not for too long. He described the damage as relatively minor. So hopefully the next 2 to 3 days, these tenants will be able to go home. But now Toronto police investigating this as a suspicious fire. Toronto fire investigators will also become to the scene to commence their investigation here as well. Nick and Jen.
1: Okay, lots still happening. CP24's Beatrice Aisman live in the Eglinton and Kennedy area. B, thank you. Well, estimates say the Kennedy U.S. tariff war could cost some households up to $2,700. This after U.S. President Trump announced a 50% tariff on an array of Canadian goods.
0: And CTV's Scott Hurst joins us live now with more on this. So, Scott, what do we know about these latest numbers? How it's really affecting residents on not just our side of the border, but even people down south.
11: Yeah, consumers and businesses both sides of the border trying to digest it. And it really seems like here we go again, right?
0: Mm-hmm.
11: This conversation has dominated the meeting with premiers and the prime minister, meeting this week in Prince Edward Island. And for businesses and consumers, as I mentioned, trying to figure out what the costs might be going forward, as there already have been costs through this tariff campaign from the U.S. president. As for the trading relationship specifically with Canada, the tariff campaign has significantly upended North America's highly integrated trading relationship and thrown entire industries into chaos and rocked a once reliable supply chain. Ultimately, it has inflating costs on both sides of the border, as the costs often trickle down to the consumer, not just in Canada, Jen, as you mentioned, in America as well. Now, according to some estimates, Trump's tariffs are costing the average U.S. household between $1,400 and $2,400 Canadian per year. Also, a fact sheet from Democrats on the U.S. Congress Joint Economic Committee says American consumers overall paid more than $230 billion in tariff costs passed down to them between February of last year and January of this year for an average of more than $1,700 U.S. per family. So both those estimates really in a similar range. change now when it comes to what we as Canadian consumers ultimately might end up paying. It's estimated we're shelling out roughly $2,300 to $2,700 more since the tariffs came into effect. And of course, those costs could rise on both sides of the border if these new tariffs do go into effect in now less than 30 days. So really right now, the clock is ticking for the Carney government, with the Prime Minister not ruling out retaliatory measures or potentially more concessions to try to reach a deal. So I mentioned the clock is ticking, guys. The Carney government will have less than 30 days to now try to negotiate a deal, potentially retaliate as well, as we mentioned, with these new tariffs coming into effect on August 19th.
1: And so, Scott, you've got this in and around the idea where Mexico seems well ahead of Canada in terms of, you know, the renegotiating side of CUSMA here. But the Canadians and Americans, according to the latest statement, suggest that they're intensifying those negotiations. So it's interesting timing, right? You're negotiating tariff, counter-tariffs, and also CUSMA at the same time.
11: And what's specifically intensifying the trading negotiating process means is still really anyone's guess at this point, because, you know, they've apparently been negotiating this for quite some time, going back and forth. Of course, there's the CUSMA deal, and then, of course, there are the tariffs and countermeasures that have been in place on and off of the past year. So interesting to see how this might play out, not just in the next now less than 30 days ahead, but obviously overall the trading relationship.
0: Very hard to keep track of, you know, what's been tariffed, what hasn't. There you go. Okay, Scott Hurst joining us live. Thank you so much, Scott.
11: Thanks, guys.
1: Thanks, Scott. Well, Ontario's Ministry of Natural Resources now says 173 wildfires are burning in Ontario's north. Most of those fires have burned over the last 10 days and forced more than 1,800 people from their homes. 12 of the 13 evacuated communities are First Nations. And yesterday, First Nations leaders called for a public inquiry into the province's wildfire response, accusing Ontario of leaving communities to fend for themselves. Premier Doug Ford says his government has done everything it can to respond to the wildfires.
0: The TTC board is meeting today, with accessibility expected to be a major focus. The board will discuss the 2026 accessibility plan status report, part of a five-year plan to make the transit agency more accessible. The report identified 46 initiatives to be completed by the end of 2028 and is calling for 8 items to be finished by the end of this year. There's also expected to be an update on the Wheel-Trans Transformation Program and Easier Access Program. And a statement from the TTC reads in part, the TTC remains committed to making the system accessible to all. By the end of 2026, Easier Access Program construction will be completed at 4 additional subway stations, at which time a total of 68 out of 70 subway stations will be accessible.
1: Yeah, we've got to talk about the Blue Jays right now, but they continue to struggle this week hosting the East-leading Tampa Bay Rays.
2: Off the end of the bat, down the right field line, and it's dropping in for a base hit. And the Rays have an early 2-0 lead.
0: In game two of their four-game series last night, the Rays took a 3-0 lead in the first inning, Toronto giving up 21 hits as the Rays went on to win 12-2. Kevin Gausman struggled through 3 1/3 innings, allowing 5 runs, 4 of them earned. And Gausman says he and his teammates are well aware that their current struggles are poorly timed with Major League Baseball's upcoming trade deadline on August 3rd. The Jays and the Rays will meet again tonight.
1: Okay, well, here's why the Atlanta Area Police Force post, or here's what the Atlanta Area Police posted on Facebook. It says, hey, you can't park there. No, you can't.
0: Wow, it's like Maytel getting chased off of the construction ramp at McCowan. Not as bad, though. A police pursuit ended with the car, the fleeing car, on top of the police car. Sandy Springs police say once the suspect vehicle took off, it struck a concrete barrier, lifting its rear end up. Ooh, and landing on the pursuing patrol car, the suspect tried to flee on foot, but again, did not get far. So we're looking at the police car.
1: That's the police car.
0: That suspect car.
1: Exactly, yeah.
0: I see. Well, whose fault is that, right? Because you're behind.
1: It's a pursuit.
0: I know.
1: If that's you following me, you're too close. But if I'm the officer and I'm chasing you, it's your problem, not mine.
0: That's I'm going to ram you situation if I ever did see one.
1: That's why they got those bumpers on the front of those cars.
0: So it's not the police car's fault.
1: No.
0: Got it. Okay, moving on. Hey, get this. This will make you feel old. Prince George is officially a teenager now.
1: That's right. He's turning 13 today. Ooh. And to mark the occasion, parents Prince William and Kate Middleton sharing this new portrait of their eldest child, looking all grown up in the black suit, no tie, nice look, and he's ready to head to high school. That's how they do it in the UK this fall.
0: Wow, time really passes by.
1: It sure does,
0: I thought he was just a little baby still.
1: I know, Jack's turning 13 next month as well, and it's like, they
0: amazing.
1: Grow up so fast,
0: they
1: don't
0: do.
1: They?
0: Yeah, the years are long, the days... the days are long, the years are short. That's what they say about parenting.
1: Yeah. Very true words. Okay, so Prince George is celebrating Milestone. Perhaps you are as well. We're going to find out with Bill and Adjoa after the break with Milestones.
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3: All right, all those balloons.
4: We love them. What does that mean?
3: It means it's time to celebrate you, though, that along with the music that we love to dance to. Happy 7th birthday to you, Felix. Love Mama, Papa, Xavier, and Chloe. Now, go look under your bed. Go. Let's know what you got.
4: I know. Wishing a very happy 3rd birthday to our sweet boy, Dominic. Love from your mama, daddy, and Lucy. Dominic's a cutie.
3: Hey. Happy 8th birthday, Jan. Wishing you a day filled with happiness, laughter, fun, and lots of birthday surprises. Love your big brother, Xavier, mommy, and auntie Natalie.
4: Aw. A happy 80th birthday. It's a big one. Going out to Lydia. Our wishes for continued blessings and good health for many suns and moons to come. Love from your family and all your friends.
3: Last year in single digits, but it's going to be a good one. Happy 9th birthday, Xander. We are also incredibly proud of you. Have an amazing day. Love Mom, Dad, Grandma, Grampy, Grammy, and Papa.
4: It's a big family.
3: Yeah.
4: Gita's wishing her twins, Nikki and Ruby, a very happy 19th birthday today. Your mom loves you very much, and she's proud of all the things you've accomplished.
3: Nice. Yeah. Happy 2nd birthday to Damien. We love you so much. From Grandma, Grandpa, Mama, Dada,
12: Auntie Cindy and Uncle Kevin, you got the air horns.
4: Got the air horns. Happy third birthday, Avery. Love from your family. She's adorable.
12: Yeah. Happy ninth birthday to Laura. Love your Nona and Nono.
4: Aw. And a happy fifth birthday. This one going out to Leo. Love from your mommy, your daddy, your grandpa, your grandma, Ma, Pa, Tia, Lizzie, and the entire big family.
12: And welcome to your 20s, Alexis. You are officially leaving your teenage years.
4: More horns.
12: We are so proud of the amazing person you are. May this new decade bring you endless adventures, love, and success. We love you always. From Mom, Dad, Taylor, and your whole family.
4: Happy birthday going out to Ramneet with lots of love from your mommy, Papa, Miati, and the whole Sharma clan.
12: That's cool.
4: Yeah, I love that.
12: If you've got a big day coming, and we have one more. Can't forget this one.
4: Cannot.
12: Happy first birthday to Janella.
4: Yes.
12: Love your mommy and daddy. What a cutie.
4: She deserved those horns. And if you want to get horns like Janella, you can send your name with your name pronouncer to milestones@cp24.com.
12: Got that right.
4: We do.
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39: Begin!
40: Ooh, nice watch. You need watches at Oliver's? I got you.
39: Yes!
40: Everybody's a winner at Oliver's.
41: Oh, yeah!
0: Well, unlike ships in the night, comedian Kathleen Madigan is passing through Niagara Falls once again, this time kicking off her much-anticipated day-drinking tour at Fallsview Casino Resort on Saturday. Here's my conversation with the funny lady. Have a listen.
42: You've been doing stand-up for 3 decades now, but your comedy still feels like you're at a kitchen table with an old friend, you know, shooting the crap and just telling people about the funniest thing that happened to you that day. What keeps you kind of finding new material after all these years?
43: I just think things keep happening. Like the older I get, like I'm just starting to set like new rules for myself. Like I'm no longer attending anyone's fourth wedding. like you clearly suck at this. You should not be encouraged. Just things happen. Like I got an invitation for a fourth wedding. No, and I'm not sending a toaster and I'm not giving you $100 in a Hallmark card. You should be stopped. Yeah. Like, this is getting ridiculous. Yeah. So I don't know. I mean, that just came in the mail. And I was like, oh, you know what? I don't have to do this anymore. I'm old enough now that I can just call this person and go, this is a terrible mistake and you should not do this. Mm-hmm. And then I feel fine that I don't go. I mean, unless it's free, if it's got to be open bar, call liquor, then maybe I'll attend if it's close by and I don't have to get on a plane.
42: Yeah. And, you know, speaking of drinking, your new special is called, I mean, not special, but your tour is called the Day Drinking Tour. So what is it about day drinking? Is this just something that, you know, you eventually do as an adult and justify that it's 5 o'clock somewhere in the world? Or does this speak to something a little bit deeper about where your comedy is going, like the ridiculousness of family dynamics and situations that you're just like, hey, might as well just, you know, bottoms up right now?
43: Yeah, I look at the young teenagers and feel bad for them because they can't have a beer during all that. And I'm like, well, you know, you just got to wait. I think it started during COVID and I realized, oh, if there's no rules, I'm capable of anything. Like I'm having Bloody Marys at 9 a.m. with my friend Ron and going fishing with a bunch of beers. But then I spent time in Florida with my parents in this 55 and up community. day drinking is perfect. You can get a nap in after the day drinking and then wake up and watch Netflix or Amazon like nothing happened.
42: Uh-huh.
43: And if you go downtown in Nashville, if I see anyone under the age of 40, I know it's time to go home. Because in the daytime, it's all old people and it's not crowded. The drinks are cheaper. There's so many advantages to day drink. And you sleep better because you drank in the day, not before you went to bed.
42: There you go.
43: These are old people helpful hints at having fun and still drinking into your 90s. Yeah. You're fine.
42: So
43: you're fine.
42: If people come to your show, they're not just going to get laughs and comedy. They're going to get some real life hacks as well. Kathleen, you're known for your, you know, observational humor. You're really good at just making kind of these daily frustrations relatable to everybody. So, I mean, you've already given us some examples of things that happened to you, but what's something completely out of the ordinary that you're going to use in your future bit, or even perhaps on July 25th at Fallsview?
43: Well, I do have my Canadian jokes that I saved for up there.
42: Yeah.
43: So I've got those. And then I don't know. I've been doing a lot of research about everyone that's gone over Niagara Falls and how they did it. Something's coming from that. I'm definitely ChatGPTing a picture of me and my cat going over in a barrel today. Because that lady went over with her cat. And I saw the guy last week went over, and nobody really explained that. Last week, a man went over the fall, full-grown man. He looked to be, I don't know, somewhere between 40 and 60, and was found in the bottom, just swimming around like an otter on his back. Why is there no more information on this guy? And what was the point, and did he... I don't know. Well, but I'm into it because I go on that hornblower boat.
42: Right.
43: I wanted to ask you, can I still see the falls or is the smog, the fire?
42: Oh, no, it's gone right now. Trump was real angry about it, but I think it cleared up. Like right now, we're not in it, but we are still in the wildfire season. So it could change. But hopefully by the time you take your trip on the boat, it'll be clear. You should be able to see it.
43: Okay, yeah. I still want to go, even if I can't see. I just like the spray of the water. And I like that bar down there before you get on the boat.
42: Okay, I got to ask you before we sign off, what's your spirit of choice? Are you a tequila girl?
43: I do like tequila. Yeah, that wouldn't be like a morning drink. No, like a Bloody Mary. A tequila Bloody Mary. That's good. Yeah. And then... I do love the taste of beer because people always go, you beer drinkers say nobody likes the taste of beer. Yeah, I do.
42: You do?
43: I really like weird beers. Like at that bar down at the deck on Niagara Falls, they have weird beers there. Just different.
42: You're such a joy. Keep going at it. You're a powerhouse and we love you here. Take care.
43: All right. Well, cheers. Yeah. And there's my morning
42: cheers.
43: Beer.
42: There you go. There you go. Thank you,
43: Kathy. All right. See you guys.

0: And we are live this morning at the Scarborough Plaza, the scene of a suspicious two-alarm fire that broke overnight at this low-rise building. 10 residents displaced. Suspicious fire indeed. Beatrice Faisman is on this story. She'll join us with the latest.
1: A new deal between the nine premiers of our country breaks down interprovincial trade barriers for alcoholic beverages, opening up new markets to all Canadian manufacturers.
0: And celebrations for the opening of the long-delayed Gordie Howe Bridge connecting Windsor and Detroit are set to become a just one-sided Canadian affair. News Talk 580 host Bill Carroll will weigh in with Candid Carroll in moments. All right, good morning, Wednesday, July 22nd, and thanks so much for joining us right here on CP24 Breakfast. I'm Nick Dixon.
1: And I'm Jennifer Shung. It's already middle of the work week, and fun fact, on this day back in 1959, it was the establishment of Toronto's very first jazz festival.
0: Really? Okay,
1: yeah,
0: this
1: so
0: day.
1: Get your jazz hands ready.
0: Okay.
1: Anyways, you might be up for some jazz. The weather's kind of cool this morning, just like jazz. And Bill, you're a cool guy standing by a tree.
2: Well, I'm not surprised that you're the guru of freestyling either, Jen, because you certainly can whip up some great stories. It's like listening to a jazz song sometimes. I just love it. So great fun fact there. We are looking at a lot of people maybe celebrating a return to a fresh feel today. And why not? We've had a pretty hot, humid, and even smoky summer so far. So having it kind of fresh and a little bit cooler than normal and dry is something maybe you can embrace, especially since it's only going to be around for one day. In the sun, you'll be warm. In the shade, you'll probably want the long sleeves a little while longer. We're headed to a high of 22, 5 degrees below normal. We've got midday clearing for those areas still looking at some clouds, some convective clouds, and some showers with some lake enhancement that will clear out through the midday and afternoon. But we will hold on to that gusty wind, which is creating a bit of a chill in the shade. So if you like that, you know, throw on the light extra layer and maybe read a book under a pine tree in a local park. I'm going to send it back inside to Adjoa for a look at the roads right now.
3: Thank you so much, Bill. If you're making your way out this hour, major problems in Devon to be aware of. So northbound on the 400, this is just as you make your way through Rutherford Road. Looks like it's single file through here. Only the left lane getting by because of this collision. If you're on the northbound side, it is pretty slow from Langstaff. Maybe bail early at Langstaff. You can use Weston or Highway, or you can use Jane Street, actually. Has a good alternative around. We had some problems on the 401 westbound, just west of Highway 25. It was a stall. It wasn't the right lane. MTO letting me know it cleared, but the delay is pretty significant. They still extend on the approach. Eastbound on the 401, no live lane issues. Very busy starting from the 427 out towards Keele. And if you're on the southbound 44 DVP, heaviest from Finch, continues slow to south of Don Mills. Actually, delays extend down to about Bayview Bloor. We still have major problems on city streets because of a fire investigation. Southbound Dufferin, you'll find that blocked for this fire investigation. Also impacted is Eglinton, closed both ways east of Dufferin for this investigation.
4: The CP24 traffic report is brought to you by CapitalDirect.ca.
3: Well, sending it over to Susan Nguyen once again at the TTC Transit Control Center. Susan, I know this fire investigation is impacting the transit commute and the driving commute. How is that impacting TTC at Dufferin and Dufferin and I just forgot
5: the street. Eglinton.
3: Yes, Eglinton. Look at me, brain fart on the air. Yes, Dufferin and Eglinton.
5: I got you.
3: Yes, thank you so much, Susan.
5: Good morning, Adjoa. So yes, we are still navigating around that closure at Eglinton and Dufferin. So only the northbound lanes are open at that intersection. Our 34 Eglinton buses are currently on detour in both directions, eastbound and westbound, using Castlefield to get around. We're currently not servicing stops on Eglinton between Dufferin and Caledonia. As an alternative, customers can take the Line 5 Eglinton LRT to bypass all that road traffic there. And as for our 29 Dufferin buses, those buses are detouring using Oakwood to get around. So we are not servicing stops on Dufferin between Oakwood and Rogers at this time. So leave yourself plenty of extra travel time if you are traveling along those portions of the routes and through that intersection there. And also we have a new detour in the west end of the city. There's construction that's blocking the roadways for our 26 DuPont buses over at DuPont and Dundas. So having to get around that work zone, those buses are detouring on DuPont between Symington and Dundas. We're using Bloor instead. So again, leave yourself plenty of extra travel time and expect delays if you're traveling around Dufferin and Eglinton or Dundas and DuPont this morning. But aside from that, the rest of the network is moving very well. And just a quick reminder, we do have an early subway closure tonight on Line 2 between our Jane and Ossington stations for planned track work. That starts at midnight and we'll have shuttle buses running. For more information on all these detours and this early subway closure, head over to our website. Now over to you, Nick and Jen.
0: Susan, thank you for that. Well, several people are displaced this morning after an overnight fire at a Scarborough Plaza.
1: CP24's Beatrice Vaisman joins us live from Kennedy and Eglinton with the latest. Beatrice, you've spoken to many residents about this, and police telling you they are treating this as suspicious.
6: They are, Nick and Jen. Good morning. Toronto police investigating this as a suspicious fire or an arson, and we'll show you partly why. Firstly, the fact that this was first came into 911 as a break and enter in progress. That's a clue. And second clue is the fact that there's this red gas canister on the ground right beside this red SUV that was also set on fire. And so now we're watching some of these firefighters combing through some of the debris. Certainly their job now is just to monitor for hot spots. This was a two alarm fire, though, when these firefighters first got here. I talked to the district chief, David Bridger, about some of the challenges crews encountered in fighting this fire. Listen.
7: The main floor unit did sustain some significant impact and damage. There are residences above the fire, which were also impacted. About 10 people were impacted and displaced. Damages to the residences were largely confined to smoke damage, a little bit to fire damage on the upper floor.
6: So now we're still watching some of these firefighters again combing through the debris. They're looking for any, you know, anything that may have reignited here, Nick and Jen. So as you heard from the district chief, the first floor of this plaza is all businesses. This business is specifically a spa from what we've heard. And then on the second floor, there's people who live above it. And it's the 10 people displaced from those units above this business. Still some smoke coming from some of the debris here. We're going to see some water being put back on to this fire. But again, a break and enter is how this was first reported to police, a break and enter in progress. And when firefighters got here, there were flames shooting out of this business. And now 10 people have been displaced. I talked to several of them who told us that there was one of the tenants named Neil who went door to door, waking everyone up, telling them to get out of their units. And thankfully, everyone managed to get out before first responders arrived. Here's one of those units, Rudy, who actually owns that red Toyota SUV that's also now damaged by fire.
8: I got scared and I got, you know, like full of smoke inside the room, you know, this morning. And I was scrambling because I just woke up. The next door neighbor woke me up, banging on the door. And I had to get my stuff and, you know, I can't think of it because I just woke up. So we had to get out from the backside of the building because the front was on flames. And it's terrible because this is the second time happened.
6: So some smoke damage to Rudy's unit and to several other units as well, Nick and Jen. Thankfully, it doesn't sound like it's too bad, according to the district chief. He says that hopefully tenants will be allowed back into their units in about 2 or 3 days' time. And I want to mention something that Rudy said there at the end. This is the second time that several tenants have told CP24 there's been a fire, a suspicious fire, at this specific business, this spa on the first floor here at Eglinton and Kennedy. The last fire, according to tenants, happened back in April. So now Toronto police, along with fire investigators, will be investigating to determine not only what happened, but also to determine how many suspects they might be looking for. Police have not revealed that information just yet. Back to you.
1: Okay, CP24's Beatrice Vaisman joining us live from Scarborough. Thank you.
0: Well, as the White House threatens new tariffs on Canada, in part over the decision to pull American booze off store shelves across the country, it's about to become easier for Canadian brewers and distillers and wineries to sell their products to fellow Canadians.
1: At their annual summer meeting in Prince Edward Island, the premiers of all the provinces except Quebec signed a deal allowing direct-to-consumer sales of alcoholic beverages, regardless of jurisdiction. Previously, direct-to-consumer sales of beer, wine, and spirits manufactured in one province and shipped to another were effectively prohibited. And it's time now for Candid Carol, our weekly segment with host of The Morning Rush on 580 CFRA News Talk Radio. Bill Carroll, happy Wednesday.
9: Nice to see you guys.
0: Bill, good to chat with you. Okay, so Friday, of course, there's the ribbon cutting ceremony at the new Windsor Bridge, but Ottawa has kind of canceled it with U.S. officials. It's going to be Canada only here on the $6.4 billion bridge. What do you make of this move by Canada? Is this kind of like a passive-aggressive middle school move from Canada? Could this stunt actually do anything, you think, to stop these tariffs we're experiencing or about to experience more of?
9: Well, I hadn't thought of it that way, and now that you mention it, maybe it is, but if it is, isn't that what's appropriate? We're dealing with a middle school bully here in Donald Trump who, you know, this is not unexpected, just on the eve of real serious discussions with actual adults about to start, he comes up with one of his hissy fits and threatens 50% tariffs. I'm glad we're not going to the opening of the bridge. That bridge is supposed to symbolize the largest uncontrolled border in the world, the cooperation between two great nations. What does it symbolize now? Donald Trump at the last minute breaking another deal. We, the Canadian taxpayers, are going to pay for this bridge. We paid for it up front, borrowed money. We'll continue to pay for it. And now, at the last minute, he says, that's unfair. How's that unfair? We'll pay for it. When we get our money back, then we'll split the profits. That's the most fair deal in the world. You can't trust this guy. You can't make a deal with someone who lies and manipulates and cheats. Why would we go there now and stand next to him at some kind of ribbon-cutting ceremony at a bridge that he didn't want open in the first place? So, no, I'm glad we're not going. At some point, we have to say in this country, enough. We're not going to take this treatment anymore.
1: Yeah, it is getting a bit much. I'm kind of getting the image of Canada as a juggler at Cirque du Soleil, and Trump's throwing all kinds of balls at us, and it's just getting really hard to weigh them all. And it keeps moving. It keeps bouncing. What do you think the Canadian government, what do you think Prime Minister Mark Carney needs to do? Is it what you do when a child has a hissy fit? You ignore them until they start behaving? Or, like, how much discipline can we give them? How much push and pull?
9: When our kids were having hissy fits, we would put them over our shoulder and walk out of the restaurant or grocery store or whatever. Donald Trump's a little too big to throw over our shoulder. But no, I think we've got to seriously start thinking about if these new tariffs actually go through, we have to start counter-tariffing the things that they don't want to touch because they do actually need. Booze is a great lever that we've been pulling. I like that we have it there at least. But maybe we do need to impose tariffs on the way out on things like oil. Going to be a big fight with Alberta over that, but maybe we need to do that. They say they're not going to tax potash. Well, that's because they'd like to eat in the future, and they need it to plant food. Maybe we need to get more serious about those things. But if I could say one other thing, before we present our prime minister as being tough by refusing to show up at the bridge opening signing, maybe it's also very convenient in that as the details come out, this looks like a terrible deal. Give Donald Trump credit. On this one, he outmaneuvered our prime minister, who was supposed to be the great negotiator, and he would teach Donald Trump a lesson. Boy, we've given up way too much on this bridge, and I think Mark Carney would rather not be there and have to answer those questions. So I'm not even sure this is some bold stand-up-to-Donald-Trump move.
0: Well, it is interesting, too, right, because it's negotiations in amongst negotiations of negotiations. Jen has described it before as like this Russian doll, right, where you just keep opening it.
1: Yeah.
0: And so, like, where do the tariffs and the counter-tariffs fit into the overall CUSMA negotiations and the bridge, right? It's just sort of like, it's everywhere.
1: Yeah.
9: Everywhere. The guy wants to tax the wind.
0: Yeah.
9: Because of
0: the
9: wildfire.
0: Smoke. Yeah.
1: Yeah.
9: How do you reason with someone like that? You can't.
0: So true. All right.
1: Yeah, I don't know. Why don't we target the guns making their way across the side of the border too, right? Like, we should probably do something like that. Okay. Bill Carroll, always appreciate your take. Have a great show, and we'll chat again soon. Take care.
9: Hey, talk to you in a couple of days.
0: Thank you. Well, the TTC board is meeting today, and accessibility is expected to be a major focus.
1: The board will discuss the 2026 Accessibility Plan Status Report, part of a five-year plan to make the transit agency more accessible. The report identified 46 initiatives to be completed by the end of 2028 and is calling for 8 more items to be finished by the end of this year. There's also expected to be an update on the Wheel-Trans Transformation Program and Easier Access Program.
0: And the TTC's released a statement that reads, in part, the TTC remains committed to making the system accessible to all. By the end of 2026, Easier Access Program construction will be completed at 4 additional subway stations, at which time 68 of 70 subway stations will be accessible.
1: All right, switching gears now, there's going to be no shortage of Dr. Pepper for a Texas household over the next year.
0: A 12-year-old girl from Waco won a one-year supply of the soft drink through the Dr. Pepper Museum's annual giveaway. Kenley was allowed to choose her favorite flavor, creamy coconut in this case, to make up the entirety of her one-year supply. Wow. The giveaway tradition began back in 2019, but the museum has been open to the public for 35 years. And why Waco, Texas? Well, that, in fact, is where the popular pop was created.
2: Really?
0: I didn't know that.
1: Wow. Waco, Texas.
0: I can't stand Dr. Pepper.
1: You don't like it?
0: I wouldn't drink it if you paid me.
1: Wow.
0: No, I don't like it at all.
2: Wow. It's kind of like a cinnamony cherry Coke.
1: Yeah. Or cinnamon root beer.
2: But what I love about it was the jingle, and I don't know if you're too young for that, but I'm a pepper, he's a pepper, she's a pepper, we're a pepper. Wouldn't you like to be a pepper too?
0: I kind of remember that one.
2: You remember that one?
0: Yeah, I do.
2: And Garth Brooks did like a redo.
0: But I think because I don't like it, I just sort of would tune it out and ignore it. It sort of like went over me. Yeah, I'm not a cinnamon guy. I don't really get into like cinnamon candy, cinnamon.
2: Mm. I sprinkle on
0: like that's a little bit different.
2: You're a monster.
0: But,
1: Cinnabon.
0: But yeah, No, don't get me wrong. Like for the sickly sweet stuff, I just don't like Dr. Pepper.
1: No, yeah, it's not my favorite
0: either.
1: I
0: really don't drink pop.
1: Oh really? So, yeah, you're healthy. Like,
0: Let's not confuse things. Okay. I'm not healthy specifically, but
1: my kids love Dr. Pepper.
2: What if it was Dr. Pepper beer?
0: No, I don't think so.
1: No, not even for the
0: As much as I like some hazy IPAs,
1: Yeah, this has been a very beverage-focused segment of CP24 Breakfast
0: almost,
1: today. Yeah, things you can drink.
0: Yeah. Okay. Meantime, we've got to talk about this. Toronto, as we showed you yesterday, looking to ban surveillance pricing in grocery stores. But what is this pricing practice?
1: And how does it impact your trip to the grocery store? Is it bricks and mortars? Is it just online? Well, retail analyst Bruce Winder joining us next to dig into this story after the break.
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2: Well, there you go. Cleared out nicely. Beautiful shot of the downtown skyline looking back from Toronto Islands. And there are parts of the province north of us, not that all that far away, which is looking at a lot more cloud and a few lingering showers, with courtesy of that fresh wind, that cool wind blowing over Lake Huron and Georgian Bay. So if you're heading in that direction, you may see it for a little while longer. But once we get into the midday and afternoon, that clear out will be pretty much across the board for all of southern and south central Ontario. And we get to enjoy those clear skies right through to the weekend. And we will see the temperatures rebound. Even though we have a bit of a fresh feel, the sun's rays are strong, and the fact that we're getting back to sunshine, you get to enjoy that. So clearing, but a cool wind, and it is gusty at times, 40 to 50 kilometer per hour winds. Another fresh start to tomorrow, 14 and then 25, a little warmer there. Normal high is 27. We get to that on Friday. Then the humidity starts to build back on the weekend. There is the risk of some evening showers on Saturday and just a few showers on Sunday, but that could be the models reading the increased humidity as we get back flirting with 30, feeling like the mid-30s for Sunday, Monday, and then Tuesday. Just a touch of a pullback in the models, not in total agreement. One says it'll be scattered showers through the day. The other says just the chance of a few. So we're keeping that icon as just chance of showers for now. That is your 7-day forecast. I'll be back with more on your short range, but for now, I'll send it back inside the studio and I believe a look at traffic. Hopefully.
0: Okay. Different kind of surveillance here.
1: Yeah. Hey, Bill, thank you so much for that. Well, Mayor Olivia Chow announced yesterday that the city is putting forward a motion to stop surveillance pricing for groceries, putting an end to what is called a predatory online pricing model.
0: But here's the question. How does surveillance pricing impact grocery shopping? And really, what can the government do to stop the practice? Joining us live this morning to dig into this is retail analyst Bruce Winder. Bruce, appreciate the time this morning and thanks for joining us here. A lot of talk about predatory pricing, the idea that some people will pay more than others just based on their habits, etc. I'm curious, before we get into that, how is it different than, for example, surge pricing on Uber? When there's high demand for something, the price goes up.
30: Yeah, thanks for having me on. Yeah, surge pricing or dynamic pricing is based on the service provider's capacity, whether they have excess rooms or excess cars on the street or not enough cars, price goes up and down. The concept of algorithmic or surveillance pricing is that companies, as you mentioned, would use data to charge certain people more. The issue is that it doesn't happen in Canada. All the big three grocers have come forward and said, look, we're not doing this. We're never going to do this. So it sounds like we have a solution looking for a problem.
1: Okay. And Bruce, help us understand. So let's say you're a person who has no choice but to shop online for groceries. We know that there's an elderly population, maybe people with disabilities, and you have to rely on this. You have one phone. So, you know, you're shopping online with that phone tied to that credit card. Let's say it does track you. Like, what can you do to kind of circumvent this practice if, in fact, it's happening?
30: Yeah, it's not really happening. I mean, that's the issue. I mean, and you know what? Retailers use data. They've used data for the last 10 to 20 years, right? And the thing that I'm worried about is that if the governments pass this type of legislation or ban things, they're going to throw some of the baby out with the bathwater. And what I mean by that is that, you know what? A lot of the discounts we get, if you're part of a loyalty program, if you get an introductory discount, that all goes away too, because that's based on consumer data, right? You know, companies personalize and customize offers based on data. So we shouldn't jump to conclude that everything that companies do with data is nefarious. It's not.
0: Okay, so that's good. So you're saying it's not done, and the big three retailers, you know, the grocery chains, we all know them, aren't doing that in this country at this point. Bruce, what about when it comes to the online? You know, there's different marketplaces out there where you can, you know, click, and it's not the major retailers. We know what we're talking about here. Is it possible that you could see it on that side of the coin, on that, you know, the online only, where they pay people to go?

0: Do you expect this to be successful? And is it just for, like, what are the boundaries of Toronto here we're talking about?
1: Yeah, it's a great question. I'm not really sure. I just know that it's come up, you know, sort of on some political fronts as a panacea for the affordability crisis. It's not going to do it. I mean, grocery margins are only 2 to 4%. So this isn't going to move the needle on affordability in any way, shape, or form. So I would encourage government to focus on other things like wage growth and, you know, growing industry and helping business invest in Toronto and other provinces as well.
2: Yeah, what about that, Bruce? Because you're basically saying that the industry's looked at this almost and sort of decided, you know what, probably not the best idea, bad PR, bad for customer retention and everything else, you know, what's doing here. But, you know, people, it's almost like banks, right? People love going after the big banks for the fees they charge and things like that. You go after the retailers because they make money here. So what, if anything, do you think, you know, politicians potentially do to help with that? Is it really more on the affordability side, on the wage side of the spectrum? Is that really where this could go to help people afford life right now?
1: That's just it. I mean, a lot of the grocery prices we see right now, these are global issues. You have geopolitical issues, you have weather pattern changes, you have supply and demand, big CPG companies. This isn't going to be solved by this. The only way out of this is for productivity to increase in Canada, which will allow companies to increase wages. That's the only way that we can get out of the affordability crisis.
0: Mm-hmm. Yeah, and these days, you know, we talk about grocery prices really skyrocketing, the war in Iran not helping that situation with the cost of fuel, no end in sight and all that stuff. But what exactly can be done in terms of, you know, are there retailers out there just kind of taking advantage of the overall feeling that, hey, things are more expensive these days? And I think people fear that there's a kind of monopoly on, hey, it's expensive, so we can charge this much.
1: Yeah, that's a perception that got really popular during the pandemic. And again, remember, governments always need to blame someone else, right? Except for themselves. And that's sort of something that I've noticed. I mean, no, these are geopolitical issues that are causing this. There's also some infrastructure issues in Canada that need to be dealt with on the production side. But overall, no, governments need to increase business, attract investment, increase productivity, and increase wages. That's really what has to happen. It's not going to happen through banning surveillance pricing.
2: Okay, Bruce, can I just quickly change tact here and talk about the interprovincial trade on the alcohol that the nine of the 10 provinces agreed to yesterday? What do you make of this, and how could this change the dynamic in this country in terms of, you know, that cross-border alcohol trade?
1: Yeah, it's absolutely ridiculous that we still have cross-border barriers between provinces. It's silly. We need those to come down immediately. We should have free trade within the provinces. And, you know, I think politicians are starting to take action now because they start to see the writing on the wall with what's happening with the U.S. administration and the recently announced 50% tariffs. They have to start lowering those barriers. Just makes common sense.
2: Okay.
0: Yeah, and very quickly, will lowering those barriers also in turn lower those prices eventually in terms of what consumers can buy?
1: Yeah, I'm not really sure about that, if it'll lower prices or not. I think it's more just making it easier, reducing friction for people to trade.
2: Yeah. Okay, Bruce, we got to leave it there. We are running tight to our 9 o'clock headlines, but thanks for the time this morning. Appreciate this.
0: Thank you.
1: Yeah, thanks for having me on. Take care.
0: You too.
2: Yeah. Back right after this. 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
3: We are live in Scarborough this morning at the scene of a suspicious two-alarm fire that broke out overnight at this low-rise building near Eglinton and Kennedy. 10 residents have been displaced. The investigation continues, and Beatrice Baseman will have an update.
4: Two men have been charged for an alleged human trafficking ring in the GTA. We'll get to those details.
3: And protests happening now at MP Julie DeBrusson's constituency office over concerns about noise and air pollution along the lakefront and the downtown core.
4: And the Toronto Tempo have reached the halfway point of the team's inaugural season. We'll be joined this morning by Kia Nurse, one of the stars of the team on the journey so far. That conversation coming up.
3: Okay, last hour of CP24 Breakfast. If you're just waking up, top of the morning to you. Thanks so much for joining us on this Wednesday, July the 22nd. I'm Jennifer Shun.
4: I'm Nick Dixon. I appreciate you being here. And let's get into the details weather-wise this morning, because typically by now, you know, a few hours into the program, the weather has warmed up significantly from where we started when we came on air. However, today, Bill, we're only really nudging up a degree or two on a day that is going to be significantly below seasonal.
5: Yeah, but isn't this beautiful?
4: It's a like great shot.
5: Simpsons.
4: Yeah, that's right. It's really the clouds floating
3: Toy Story.
4: Like that.
5: Those popcorn. And they're alto cumulus. Just really pretty to add a little bit of depth. They're fair weather clouds. Sometimes in the right conditions, they do turn into cumulus congestus. And then sometimes those become thunderstorms. So not today, though. We've got everything working against that happening. In fact, the clear out is underway. It's already taken hold for the city proper, but outside to the north, where you're getting a little bit of moisture drawn off Lake Huron and Georgian Bay, you may have to wait just a touch longer. I'll show you the satellite and radar in just a moment. 17 degrees now. We're headed to a high of 22. Well off the mark. It's got a fresh, crisp feel today, and the breeze is a little intense at times, 40-50 kilometer per hour winds. Look at Pearson, already 43 sustained there. So we're going to be dealing with a windy day, and the winds coming in out of the north, where the source region has some pretty fresh, if not cool air. Kappa's casing was sitting in the single digits last time we checked. But look at these showers still. Just you can almost see the winds just drawing that moisture off, like here on a Georgian Bay. Close to the shorelines, you may still be seeing a few spotty showers, but that will quell as we push into the afternoon, and then we'll look at really clear conditions right through to early Saturday from here on in. So Thursday and Friday not only will be mainly sunny, but it will also be warmer. 22 today, 25 tomorrow, 27 back to normal for Friday. Get us set over to Adjoa. I'll have the rest of the long range coming up.
6: You know, things are getting a little bit better if you're on a northbound 400 commuter, Bill. Been watching a problem. It was on the northbound 400. Still a bit of a delay from Langstaff up towards Rutherford. The good news I'm passing along is we were dealing with a collision. Did have the two right lanes blocked through Rutherford. Everything cleared in that backlog quickly, starting to dissipate. Wish I could say the same about the 401, which is still a busy, busy drive across the top of the city. It looks like these 401 cameras are out. Hopefully these Gardner cameras are working, and they are. So the eastbound Gardner remains slow as you head into the downtown core, starting from the 427 all the way out towards about York, Bay, Young, and checking in on the southbound 404 DVP. That's also a busy place to be. Starting from Finch, the delays continue as you navigate to south of Don Mills. No issues to pass along. We do have major problems happening on city streets because of a fire investigation. Southbound Dufferin remains blocked at Eglinton. Eglinton closed also both ways just east of Dufferin. So once this fire investigation wraps up, I'll let you know when those lanes reopen.
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3: CapitalDirect.ca. Okay, several people have been displaced, 10 exactly, after an overnight fire at a Scarborough Plaza.
4: And CP24's Beatrice Faison has been on the scene all morning for us at Kennedy and Eglinton with the latest here. You've been doing a lot of digging here this morning. What more do we know about what's happened here overnight?
8: Well, we know, Nick and Jen, that this is now being investigated as a suspicious fire or an arson by Toronto police, and Toronto fire investigators will be here at the scene shortly as well. It was first reported at 2:25 a.m. as a break and enter in progress, which already, I mean, that's suspicious on its face. And then add to the fact that there is now a red gas canister that was left directly beside, on the ground, beside this red Toyota SUV. I mean, that's ultimately almost looks strict too when it comes to suspicious activity. Police have not said how many suspects are looking for, if there's one or multiple people, but certainly this is a criminal investigation at this point. We spoke to one of the tenants who lives upstairs. This is a plaza where it's businesses on the main floor, tenants who live upstairs, a tenant named Neil said he heard loud bangs around that time, 2:25 in the morning, and started going door to door after smelling smoke, seeing flames, telling other tenants that they had to get out. And thankfully, because of what Neil did, there were no significant injuries. Two people treated for minor smoke inhalation. They didn't have to go to hospital. And a firefighter was also hurt. Firefighter also okay, did not have to go to hospital. But there is some fairly significant damage to the tenants above, some smoke damage as well. You can see just the aftermath of this fire and the impact on the business, which we've heard is some kind of a spa. It is completely gutted. There's really not much left of it. We can see right through it, nothing but charred debris, Nick and Jen. And so here's a bit of what we heard from the tenant named Neil, who went door to door to get people out. And you'll hear from another woman, Marie. I spoke to her and her daughter. They live directly above the business. Some pretty significant smoke damage to their unit. Now they've been displaced, along with 10 people in total have been displaced because of the damage from the fire. Here's some reaction.
9: When I came to the front to look out the window, all I see was smoke coming out. Billowing out, coming out really, real fast. So, my thing was like, grab what I could grab and get out of there and notify the other tenants.
10: And fire hadn't arrived at this point?
9: Fire was not there at this time. It was just like, this happened so fast right now, like everything, my focus was getting out of there and getting the other tenants out of their units.
11: When we go down and we hear a lot of noise, broken glass, and I saw one car is burning, and the shop is burning, and it's a fire and a big smoke. It's really scary.
8: Multiple residents, Nick and Jen, telling me that this is not the first time this business has been targeted. In fact, they pointed back in April of this year that a fire was also ignited at this business, though not to this extent, certainly. This business now just absolutely gutted. And so now Toronto Police, Toronto Fire are going to be coming together to investigate, and hopefully we'll get some more information from investigators by end of day to find out if there's one suspect, multiple suspects. And I can tell you there's surveillance cameras as well on some of these businesses in this plaza, including the Toronto Public Library branch here at Kennedy Road and Eglinton. Hopefully those security cameras are working, and they'll also be able to, help police and fire understand exactly who they're looking for when it comes to this arson investigation. Nick and Jen.
4: Yeah, that should certainly help. Okay, that's Beatrice Aisman live this morning in Scarborough. Thanks.
3: Meantime, two men have been charged in a human trafficking investigation dubbed Project Mermaid.
4: 42-year-old Marcos Ariel Marioni and 30-year-old Carlos Gutierrez are facing a combined 16 charges. Police say an investigation was launched last November into allegations a female victim was being trafficked and sexually exploited throughout the GTA. Investigators also allege one of the accused used an unauthorized cell phone from prison to communicate with and manipulate the victim. Police say the accused are associated with a street gang known as MS-13, and believe there may be more victims.
3: Well, new data released by Statistics Canada shows that 71% of religion-motivated hate crimes in 2025 targeted the Jewish community. Activists say this underscores the need to address anti-Semitism in this country.
4: So to talk more about this morning is the CEO of the Center for Israel and Jewish Affairs, Noah Shacknell. Appreciate the time this morning. What do these numbers tell you? I mean, that's a pretty staggering number, 788 police reported. That's the ones that have been reported. What more can you say about a number that high?
12: Well, we're concerned not just about the total number, but about the proportion.
3: Mm. Yeah.
12: As you mentioned, 71% of all hate crimes targeting religious minorities in Canada are targeting the Jewish community. A Jewish person in this country is 22 times more likely than any other Canadian to experience a hate crime. This is an alarming fact of life for Jewish Canadians. But of course, one hate crime targeting any Canadian is unacceptable and sends shockwaves through communities across this country. Mm-hmm. We are experiencing a surge of hate everywhere in Canada right now, driven by extremists attacking our fundamental way of life here in Canada, our fundamental freedoms. And it's imperative that all levels of government and law enforcement continue to take this seriously and allocate the resources necessary to ensure that the laws prohibiting these acts are upheld, that investigations proceed quickly, and that people are held to account whenever these kinds of crimes take place.
3: Noah, anecdotally, we have a good family friend who is Jewish, who's Canadian, but now lives in the United States, does not want to move back to Canada right now because of what's happening here with the Jewish community and the hate that we're seeing. What makes Canada such a hotbed for this, the amount of hate we're seeing?
12: Well, it's a challenge that is spread all across Western democracies. And getting it right on anti-Semitism is a fundamental ingredient in protecting our liberal democratic way of life. We have seen over the last number of years schools being shot at, synagogues being shot at and firebombed, people being assaulted in the streets, discriminated against in their place of work. Children being bullied mercilessly in schools, services being denied to people simply because of who they are and their faith. This is unconscionable in a country like Canada. And the Prime Minister quite rightly stated that the covenant that makes Canada possible is being tested by this scourge, noting that it's specific, severe, and demands a targeted response. And it's not just the threat that it poses to our community, which is severe. It's the threat that it poses to our broader society. The extremists that are targeting Jews with hate crimes are targeting our way of life as Canadians. And it's not just Jewish Canadians who are in their crosshairs. There's a need right now for the laws to be enforced, for there to be sufficient resources allocated to our national security and police services and prosecution services across this country, and to take every step across all levels of government to restore a Canada defined by peace, order, and good government for all Canadians.
4: Yeah, those are some troubling stats indeed. Appreciate you here to talk about more of these numbers. Noah Shack is the CEO of the Center for Israel and Jewish Affairs. Thanks for the time this morning, Noah. Appreciate this.
3: Thank you, Noah.
12: Thank you. Appreciate it.
3: All right, meantime, the TDC board meets today at City Hall with accessibility on the agenda.
4: Yeah, let's take a live look at City Hall this morning. That is the TTC chair himself, Jamal Meyer, speaking to the media ahead of today's meeting. Again, the board is expected to discuss the 2026 accessibility plan status report, part of the five-year plan making the transit agency more accessible. Again, this report has identified 46 initiatives that need to be completed by the end of 2028. That's also calling for 8 of them to be completed by the end of this year. There's also expected to be an update on the Wheel-Trans transformation program and easier access program. We'll have more on this as it develops and unfolds throughout the day here on CP24.
3: Meantime, a rally was held in the East End this morning calling for no jets at Billy Bishop Airport.
4: The group Toronto East Residents for Renewable Energy gathering outside the constituency office of Environment Minister Julie DeBruzin, who is the MP for Toronto Danforth. This is right near Pape and Queen. The group says allowing the jets at the Island Airport puts the entire waterfront at risk from noise and air pollution, while also negatively impacting the downtown with increased traffic and the negative effect on the health of residents. So again, the no jets TO, save our waterfront crew, in front of Julie DeBruzin's office this morning.
3: Meantime, Canada's premiers are meeting in PEI as the fallout over U.S. President Donald Trump's new tariffs continues.
4: And CTV's Rachel Aiello is live this morning from Charlottetown with the latest. Rachel, we've seen a lot of reaction from the Prime Minister and from the premiers, all kind of singing from the same song sheet yesterday.
13: Yeah, clearly the main message coming from both the premiers and the prime minister yesterday was what Trump is threatening here is unjustified, and Canada will not take it sitting down. Essentially, they will push back. Really, I think there's a differing opinion on what that looks like, though. The overarching understanding is both the prime minister and the premier see the next 30 days or so before Trump's new tariffs would come into effect as prime time for the federal government, which would be Canada-U.S. trade minister and our chief trade negotiator, to head to D.C., really focus in on trying to get a deal. Because if not, that is when I think we're going to see some of the provincial difference of opinions arise. Of course, we've seen Ontario Premier Doug Ford make it abundantly clear that if Canada can't get a deal in 30 days, he wants to see everything on the table, including pulling Canadian energy resources from the Americans, which a number of U.S. states rely on. Of course, they're going to keep their booze bans, the provinces that have them, in effect for now. But it seems like the Prime Minister has signaled to premiers that they should stay in place but could potentially be lifted as part of a broader deal. So keeping that leverage on, but knowing that it's a card they can play in the negotiations. But then, of course, you've got premiers like Saskatchewan's Scott Moe and Alberta's Danielle Smith making it clear they don't like the back-and-forth retaliation, tit-for-tat of tariffs, saying it hurts families on both sides of the border. It's an affordability issue for both Americans and Canadians, and they want to see a deal reached as soon as possible.
3: Okay, that is CTV's Rachel Aiello joining us from PEI. Thank you so much for this.
4: Well, a neighborhood that is certainly no stranger to high fashion is going to see one of its streets transformed into a catwalk this evening.
3: The third annual Couture for Cause Yorkville Fashion Show will take over Cumberland Street from 5 to 11 p.m. All proceeds from ticket sales will go to the Center for Addiction and Mental Health, or CAMH. The goal is to raise $150,000 for the organization. Police are reminding drivers that from noon to 11 p.m., there will be controlled access to Cumberland from Avenue Road, and Cumberland Street will be closed next to Village of Yorkville Park.
4: Well, take a look at this wild video. A real surprise for some people living in Colorado after an unwelcome intruder somehow broke into a car and then became locked inside. Have a look.
14: A nice morning in Gold Hill. John's got his cool rope for some reason. Now, why would he have a rope? Let's see. Oh.
3: Oh.
14: A bear got stuck in a car and locked himself in last night. And I heard honking all night, thought it was a crazy neighbor, and it was just this guy.
3: Okay, at least he didn't run away with the vehicle. Okay, but yeah, what a terrifying situation. I don't know if I'd be trying to open the door on my own. The man who shot the video didn't seem to be too upset by the bear locked in the car, almost laughing as he narrated the events to the camera. Eventually, a long rope was used to open the door, allowing the bear, which looks like a black bear, to get out and scamper back into the woods.
14: A nice
3: the intruder
14: morning
3: damaged
14: in Gold Hill,
3: every side panel in the car and even set off the driver's side airbag. Whoa.
4: That's how hard it must have been pounding the wheel.
3: Yeah. It's a big bear.
4: Yeah.
3: Oh, my gosh, he's so cute, though.
4: And the thing is, you know, bears don't understand door handles on cars, of course. So, you know, but I don't, this guy going right up to the car and tying the rope on.
3: Wow.
4: I mean, that bear could smash through the window
3: Seriously.
4: If it wanted to. But, yeah, that's... I guess that's what happens in Colorado.
5: He's probably a little tired
4: sometimes.
5: From all night shooting entire thing. Yeah. Probably didn't sleep.
3: Wow.
4: It's an incredible video, though, isn't it?
3: It is. Oh, yeah. Do we see him getting out?
4: Video cuts out when
5: he
4: the bear
5: kind of runs
4: out.
5: Away.
3: Wow.
5: And I'm not surprised. Would you want to be holding the camera when a bear is running
3: way.
5: Out of the car?
3: Yeah.
5: He's getting a new car, though.
3: I think so.
4: He's going to have to.
5: Yeah.
4: I mean, all the side panels are destroyed. The airbag's gone off. I mean,
3: does insurance cover that? Like wild animals breaking into your car?
5: I'm sure it would.
4: In a way, I'm sure it would in some cases.
5: But your premiums would go up.
4: Mm-hmm. It wouldn't be a collision. It would be, what's the other one?
3: A Geico. I'm joking.
4: I forget the name of the
5: It's not an act of God.
4: Yeah.
5: An act of
4: exactly.
3: Act of nature.
4: Bear. Act of nature, I suppose. Something along those lines. Anyway, but close call there. But you imagine that all night. You think someone's just being an idiot. And it turns out it's a bear.
5: Lock your door handles.
4: All right, bear with us. We've got to take a quick break here on Breakfast. We're back with more weather details with Bill coming up.
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5: All right, we're showing you a very zoomed-in shot from Toronto Pearson at the skyline on the shaky camera, giving you a feel that it is gusty out there. Winds gusting 40 to 50 kilometers per hour to the northwest. And at least for the time being, that's not drawing down the smoke, but it is offering much cooler, fresher, drier air. And that may have you putting on a light extra layer, maybe rolling down the sleeves, if I've opted for the long sleeve this morning. 17, we have moved up, but it is a much drier feel than yesterday, much lower relative humidity. You may be appreciating that because it's been a pretty hot summer so far, but it's just going to be a brief cool down. We'll recover pretty quickly tomorrow back to 25 for high and then 27 on Friday. But today we're only reaching 22, which is well off the norm. Normal high is 27.2 or 1. There's a look at your kind of continental or at least regional perspective, both on temperature and wind. Here's your humidex. Not a big spread between temperature and humidex, indicating a pretty dry environment. The body really good at regulating temperature in a dry environment. You get warm, you sweat, sweat evaporates. That's a cooling process. Doesn't work so efficiently, though, when it's muggy out there. And yesterday, you're probably feeling that. The storms came in the transition to this drier air mass. But now that we're seeing things clear, except for a few showers lingering over Georgian Bay and Lake Huron because of that draw of cool air over the relatively warmer bodies of water, we'll see a nice clear out with mainly sunny skies for tomorrow, again on Friday, and the temperatures do rebound as the winds start to shift direction. A 22 today, another fresh one tomorrow starting at 14, but bright and beautiful, still dry for Thursday, Friday mainly sunny, seasonable but really manageable, and then the humidity starts to build in. We'll get increasing clouds by late in the day on Saturday, the risk of a few evening showers, and then again Sunday, just the risk of a few showers during the day, but this could be the models also picking up the increased humidity, so it's not going to be a washout of a Sunday. You just might have to navigate around a couple of showers if you do have outdoor plants. That's your five-day forecast of the rest of the 7 day coming up. We'll set it to break. We'll be back with more on CP24 Breakfast right after this.
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25: There have always been two kinds of people in the world. Those who worried about their investments and those who chose some peace of mind. Smart investors hold gold.
4: Well, the Toronto Tempo has reached the halfway point of its inaugural season, and judging from the buzz and the fans in the stands, the team's being welcomed with open arms here in the city and beyond. But let's take a closer look right now at the journey so far with none other than Kia Nurse, a star of the Toronto Tempo side, to make sure she was here for the team in this inaugural season. Kia, how are you doing this morning, and how are you feeling at this halfway point of the inaugural season of Toronto's first WNBA team?
6: Well, I'm great. I woke up after having a good sleep because it's a day off. So I'm always happy when that's an opportunity. But I'm so grateful to have been a part of this inaugural season. And like you mentioned, we're about the halfway mark here, headed into All-Star break. And the excitement around women's basketball and the excitement around the Toronto Tempo in general was so prominent before the season even started. But to now fully be in it and to sell out as many games as we have home and in Montreal, setting an attendance record, the fan base, like, it's literally when I'm walking around downtown with my dog, the fans are out and they want to have conversations. And it's so awesome to see how many people are paying attention, how many people are rocking Tempo gear all over town. And it's been really, really fun to just engage with the crowd and the community as we bring this brand new women's sports league, essentially. It's not a new league, but this new team to the community.
4: Yeah, I mean, there's great history from the WNBA going back decades now, but of course, this is an expansion franchise, effectively, Kia. And in some cases, you know, like, that effectively means in some cases you haven't played with your team before. You're kind of finding each other out, learning, you know, strengths, weaknesses, where people are going to be on the court, etc. How much of a challenge is that? Because, I mean, you've played in this league already on teams that have been existing. What's that like to be on an expansion team where you're all, you know, learning your own games as well for the first time?
6: Yeah, honestly, it's very different because, like you mentioned, we're learning each other as teammates. That's something that you kind of do every time that you go into the season, whether you're moving teams or not. But you're learning an entirely new organization. And this organization is also learning a lot about the WNBA or about some of its players, about how the team is run, and that there are a million things behind the scenes that have to be run properly in order for this team to succeed. And so we're all in this kind of like new phase, and we're working together. We're figuring things out with the bumps along the way. But it's been really fun to be able to play alongside a lot of these players that I've played against. And then we have a ton of quote-unquote rookies. They're older. They've played in Europe for a number of different years, and they've come into the WNBA for their first season, so it's been great to add them into our league as well.
4: Were you, I know you are aware, Kia, very much of the hype that was surrounding the Tempo. I mean, you know, we talked a lot to you know, the front office, you know, here as the team sort of built and evolved. Were you ever concerned at all that, oh, I hope the response is going to be as big as this, or has it exceeded your expectations this season?
6: It has exceeded my expectations, honestly. I knew that this was going to be something that was going to be truly special. And because I tried to explain it to a lot of my friends who were not from Canada, that this was going to be Canada's team, and you have an entire country getting behind you. I mean, it's a truly different feeling and a different experience when you have that. But for me, I think looking at Toronto and how they embraced the two-year kind of announcement that built up to the team actually being here, I had a feeling that this was going to be something that was going to take off as quickly as it did. And it has been more than I could have imagined.
4: Yeah, that's great. You also mentioned right off the top, Kia, about you had a good night's sleep last night. Good rest, I'm sure, as an athlete, recovering is huge. What are kind of some of the tips you use? I mean, here on morning shows, we try to get good night's sleep as well. It's not always easy, is it?
6: No, it isn't always easy. And the athlete schedule is very similar to the schedule that exists for all human beings who are going through their work days. And Andy's been an incredible partner of the WNBA, and I've been really privileged and blessed to work with Andy as well. And they do a great job of helping us understand that there's this level of recovery that's so important to everyday life, whether that is us being athletes and knowing the importance of sleep and nutrition and recovery to get our bodies right, or just the recovery for every single day life, right? Everybody needs a good sleep at night. And so I've been fortunate enough to work with Endy, and I sleep on their mattresses every night, and it makes a difference for me. But it's definitely important just in terms of our well-being, how we feel every single day, and how we can show up to our jobs.
4: You know, you saying that is important because I think a lot of people out there, and I'll include myself in this, we kind of think, oh, we can push and push and push, and sleep becomes a secondary thing. But we really have to prioritize it, don't we?
6: We do. I mean, sleep is one of the main things that helps us stay healthy. And a lot of it's about preparation, too. The same way I will sit here and I will go through game film or scouts about the opponents that we're playing the next day, you got to prepare for sleep, too. That's putting your phone away a couple hours early. Mm-hmm. That's giving yourself an opportunity. I love reading, so I will sit there and I will read for 20 minutes before bed, knowing that it's going to make me sleepy. And it's preparing yourself to have a great sleep so that your body can recover, your mind can recover, and then it prepares you for that next day so that you can wake up bright and early on TV and do as well as you always do.
4: That's what we try to do. Okay, Kia, enjoy the week off. Next Tuesday, you're back in action in Minnesota, I believe, so get some rest until then. Great to chat with you today. Good luck in the second half.
6: Thank you. Nice seeing you.
4: Okay, appreciate this. We're going to go to our headlines right now, in fact. Live in Scarborough at this plaza this morning, the scene of a suspicious two-alarm fire at this low-rise building. This is near Kennedy and Eglinton. Our Beatrice Faisman is on the scene talking to first responders and residents of this area.
3: And a new deal between nine premiers in our country breaks down interprovincial trade barriers for alcoholic beverages, opening up new markets to Canadian manufacturers.
4: And happening now outside MP Julie DeBruzan's constituency office in the East End, concerns about noise and air pollution from the No Jets TO group. They're concerned about potentially what could be coming to the lakefront and downtown core. That protest continues live this morning. And it's Wednesday morning, July 22nd. Thanks for joining us here on CP24 Breakfast. Hope your morning is off to a good start. I'm Nick Dixon.
3: And I'm Jennifer Shung. It's definitely off to a cooler start than we've been used to for the past few days. So let's take you outside for a look at how it is shaping up. And I love the clouds today, Bill. You know, we referenced Toy Story, The Simpsons. What are these clouds called again?
5: Altocumulus.
3: Ooh.
5: That both has to do with the shape and the mid-level layer of these clouds. The thing with nimbo or nimbus means rain producing. So if it was a cumulonimbus, it would be kind of a building cloud that had rain.
3: So fascinating. Kind of like the Bob Ross clouds, remember?
5: Those are the pretty Bob Ross clouds. Mm-hmm. Yeah, I enjoyed watching him. It was very mellow. 17 northwesterly winds are gusty, 40 kilometers per hour. And now that's the direction from which they're coming. And you're like, okay, well, why is this not dragging down the smoke? Just because we're not looking at the general jet allowing that to pull the smoke from the northwesterly fires down into our region, at least not for now. It doesn't mean they're out. They have quelled a little bit in some areas, still raging out of control in others. So for now, locally, even though we've got a northwesterly wind, it's drawing in fresh air, but that could change. So we'll continue to monitor that situation. The temperature itself is, you know, it's all right. 17 feels warmer than that in the sun, in the shade of 17, topping out at 22. And with a bit of a wind blowing, a dry wind, you're going to feel that in the shade and probably want to keep those long sleeves going. That wind also pulling a little bit of moisture off Lake Huron and Georgian Bay. So if you're heading north, you run into some clouds and some showers, but that will wind down as we push into the afternoon and conditions change. And then we'll all see the nice clear out for the next couple of days. So mainly sunny skies for Thursday, and the rebound is quick because we're in July. The sun's rays are strong. And then 27 on Friday, very manageable, beautiful. The humidity does start to build in on the weekend. We'll talk more about that in the long-range forecast. It's over to Adjoa now, and I know it's been kind of all over the place this morning.
7: Yes, it really has. You know, at least we're not seeing any rain, which is a great thing, right, Bill? But we are dealing with a busy go and a little bit of a problem. So if you're on the eastbound lanes of the 401, this is just east of the 427, right at the end of the ramp. Not too sure if it's a stall or just emergency crews blocking that ramp. Nonetheless, if you're making your way through the area, drive with a bit of extra care and caution. Westbound on the 401 still continues to be a very slow drive. Delay start from the DVP, both core and collectors. Everything seems to open up once you pass about the Allen. Southbound 404 DVP delays from approaching Shepherd all the way down to south of Don Mills. And if you're using the Gardner, still busy but thinning out as you head into the downtown core via those eastbound lanes from the 427 out to about Spadina. A heads up as well, we are still dealing with this ongoing fire investigation, so no access to southbound Dufferin. It is blocked at Eglinton, and Eglinton closed both ways just east of Dufferin for this investigation.
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4: Several people have been displaced after an overnight fire at a plaza in Scarborough.
3: Yeah, and that fire is being treated as suspicious. CP24's Beatrice Baseman joins us live from Kennedy and Eglinton with the latest on this, and a lot of residents waking up pretty shocked by this.
10: Certainly, they were woken up at 2:30 in the morning, Jen, when one of the tenants, actually, who lives above this business, went door to door and told everyone that they had to get out, that there was a fire, that he smelled smoke after hearing what he described as some loud bangs coming from the business directly under his unit. And I'll show you what it looks like right now, because really this business is completely gutted, really not much left of it, just charred debris on the ground. You can see this is a strip plaza. First floor, all businesses. Second floor, all residential units. And now we know 10 people have been displaced by this fire. Thankfully, everyone was already out by the time firefighters got here, thanks to, again, the quick thinking of this one tenant named Neil, who alerted them to the fact that this was going on. Here's what we heard from the district fire chief about some of the challenges that crews experienced when they got here and started battling a two-alarm fire.
11: The first in crews that ordered the second alarm, and more bodies make for better work. They did face some significant challenge. Fires did get into the overhang, and they had to be ripped open with our saws by a couple crews. We had to bring in another crew to assist because they were burning through our blades. But they between the bunch of them, they did great work in shutting it down.
10: So let's work backwards here, because I'll tell you, Toronto Police telling us that at 2:25 they got 911 calls about a break and enter that was in progress, and that a vehicle and the business were on fire. So that's partially why it's being investigated as a suspicious fire. The second reason being there's a bright red gas canister on the ground directly beside this Toyota SUV that was also set ablaze, Nick and Jen. So now it'll be up to police and fire investigators to determine how many suspects are involved, who's involved, and hopefully some of the security cameras around the building will help. We're told that this business was described as a spa. Obviously, as mentioned, it is gutted. The businesses adjacent to it on either side also have some pretty significant damage. We heard from one of the residents who was displaced, named Rudy, again, lives up on the second floor. He'll be out of the house for about 2 to 3 days, and here's a bit of what he told us.
12: I got scared, and I got, you know, like full of smoke inside the room, you know, this morning. And I was scrambling because I just woke up. The next door neighbor woke me up, banging on the door. And I had to get my stuff, and, you know, I can't think of because I just woke up. So we have to get out from the backside of the building because the front was on flames. And it's terrible because this is the second time happened.
10: So you heard Rudy say there, this is the second time that this happened. Multiple residents and tenants telling CP24 that a fire was set at this same business back in April. Police have not said why this business would have been targeted. That will certainly make up part of their investigation, but certainly they'll be looking at that pattern as part of their probe. Nick and Jen, thankfully, no one was injured. Two people treated for minor smoke inhalation. They didn't have to go to hospital, and a firefighter also treated here at the scene. But again, thankfully, everyone managed to get out before first responders actually got here because of that awesome work by that one tenant who went door to door and told them it was time to go. Back to you.
3: Yeah, definitely a hero in this community this morning. Thanks so much, Beatrice. Appreciate it.
4: Meantime, two men have been charged in a human trafficking investigation dubbed Project Mermaid.
3: 42-year-old Marcus Ariel Marinoni and 30-year-old Carlos Gutierrez are facing a combined 16 charges. Police say an investigation was launched last November into allegations a female victim was being trafficked and sexually exploited throughout the GTA. Investigators also allege one of the accused used an unauthorized cell phone from prison to communicate with and manipulate the victim. Police say the accused are associated with a street gang known as MS-13 and believe there may be more victims.
4: A rally is taking place in the East End this morning calling for no jets at Billy Bishop Airport.
3: The group Toronto East Residents for Renewable Energy gathered outside the constituency office of Environment Minister Julie DeBrusson, who is the MP for Toronto Danforth near Pape and Queen. The group says allowing jets at the island airport puts the entire waterfront at risk from noise and air pollution. We're taking a live look right now at what's happening. They also say it impacts negatively the downtown area with increased traffic and negative effects on the health of residents.
4: Now, as the White House threatens new tariffs on Canada, in part over the decision to pull American booze from shelves across the country, it's about to become easier for Canadian brewers, distilleries, and wineries to sell their products across the country.
3: Definitely good news for manufacturers. At their annual summer meeting in Prince Edward Island, the premiers of all the provinces except for Quebec signed a deal allowing direct-to-consumer sales of alcoholic beverages, regardless of jurisdiction. Previously, direct-to-consumer sales of beer, wine, and spirits manufactured in one province and shipped to another, or even brought over by tourists from one province to another, effectively prohibited.
4: Mm-hmm. Okay, in sports this morning, Toronto Blue Jays continue to struggle as they're hosting the first place in the American League East, Tampa Bay Rays, this week.
9: Off the end of the bat, down the right field line, and it's dropping in for a base hit. And the Rays have an early 2-0 lead.
3: It's really night and day compared to where the Blue Jays were the same time last season. In game two of their four-game series last night, the Rays taking a 3-0 lead in the first inning. Toronto giving up 21 hits as the Rays went on to win it 12-2. Kevin Gausman struggled through 3 1/3 innings, allowing 5 runs, 4 of them earned. And Gausman says he and his teammates are well aware that their current struggles are poorly timed with Major League Baseball's trade deadline approaching on August 3rd. The Jays and Rays will meet again tonight.
4: Meantime, Toronto FC will look for its first win in nearly 4 months tonight as the Reds continue their road trip against the New England Revolution.
3: TFC last won on April 4th and has picked up just 5 points during a 9-game winless run. The team has fallen to 12th in the Eastern Conference after starting the season well. TFC will play 2 more matches on the road after tonight before returning to BMO Field, which is now back to normal, on August 15th. Kickoff tonight is at 7:30.
4: Let's hope they can turn things around after. That's a long time to go between wins.
3: Yeah.
4: We are, of course, still in the thick of the summer. May not feel like it right now, but it's never too early to start thinking about holiday decorations, or is it?
3: Yeah, especially when retailers remind you of it well in advance. Well, Minnesota would agree. The town of Laverne now boasts the world's tallest nutcracker.
5: It's Uncle Sam.
3: Need a big nut to crack, standing at more than 65 feet. You also need a ladder. The city's nutcracker theme all began with Betty Mann, who donated her collection of 2,500 nutcrackers to the town's historical society.
4: This feels a little more July 4th-ish than Christmassy. I mean, I know nutcrackers are always associated with Christmas, but the patriotic, you know, Uncle Sam and the, you know, the Stars and Stripes, et cetera, has more of a feeling of July 4th than necessarily December 25th.
3: It almost looks like a looming confession. Confederate leader or something like that.
4: Yeah, definitely has that vibe there.
5: Or Colonel Saunders.
4: I will also say, you know, speaking, you know, don't get too far ahead to Christmas, but they're already selling back to school supplies.
3: I know.
4: It's July.
3: I know.
4: It's July.
3: And the sales.
4: We're already seeing that. Yeah,
3: summer clothes? Done.
4: Oh, yeah.
3: We're moving
4: on
3: to fall.
4: Like, now's the time to buy. If you, if you're putting something off, but you really wanted to get it, I'm seeing 80% off.
5: I refuse to even. I've got summer blinders on. If those things are on the shelf, I'm just like, I'm not even looking. I cannot. I don't want to see any pictures of snow.
4: Right.
5: I don't want to
4: see.
3: Halloween treats.
4: I know.
3: Put it away.
4: Too soon, ladies and gentlemen.
3: No pumpkin spice latte. Yeah. Keep those summer drinks coming along. Also, Harvey's cheap milkshakes. $3 a milkshake at Harvey's right now.
4: Okay. Not an ad, just an observation.
3: Just an observation.
4: We'll have a weather observation from Bill after this, too.
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28: 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Boys, maybe we shouldn't change this one.
31: Oh yeah?
28: Oh, yeah.
5: All right, it's 9:45. You are seeing a bit more cloud, and don't get too worried by that. We are going to see eventual clear out through the midday and afternoon hours. This is just some convective cloud being drawn down by those brisk northwesterly winds. It's actually delivering a few showers over parts of Midwestern and Central Ontario right now. Those will also clear out, but we'll get more substantial clearing this afternoon, and then mainly sunny skies for tomorrow and for Friday. It's going to be a little bit of a cool and brisk and breezy day with wind gusts 40 to 50 kilometers per hour, but it is July, and we're going to see those temperatures really warm up and the humidity build back in on the weekend as well. Sure, all those details coming up. But first, coming up next, award-winning bar and restaurant No Vacancy is gearing up for the Ozfest with a sampling of their amazing Korean and Italian fusion. Stay with us for a preview. That's coming up next on CP24 Breakfast. Look at this.
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39: A safer Ontario means playgrounds with no drug injection sites nearby. It means fewer cars being stolen thanks to more police officers and prosecutors. New jails so criminals stay behind bars. Public spaces without encampments. And bail reform that protects our neighborhoods. We're making every corner of Ontario safer to make all of Ontario safer. That's how we protect Ontario.
40: Closed captioning of this CP24 program is brought to you by Diamond and Diamond Lawyers, Canada's largest personal injury law firm with over $1 billion in total settlements.
5: All right, we're reaching peak season for ingredients grown here at home and starting to see the bounty at restaurants and bars like No Vacancy, which just happened to be named a top new bar for 2026, situated on the Ossington Strip. Joining us now for a look at their Korean and Italian food fusion, our head chef next to me, Chef Brian Kang, and Joseph Lee, co-owner of No Vacancy. Thank you for being here this morning. Boy, I could smell these delicious plates wafting down. It made it very hard to do my job this morning, but now my job gets to encapsulate this. So I appreciate you being here this morning, and congratulations on that designation,
0: top new bar. Thank you very much.
1: Thank you.
5: Now, sometimes people are like, oh, top new bar, that's all a cocktails, but no, you have an incredible food offering, and the fusion of Korean and Italian is also somewhat unique, at least to me, and really interesting. So I want to ask you, Chef Brian Kang, what was your motivation? What's your background and the motivation, the inspiration for putting these kind of dishes together?
1: So I am from Korea, but I in past 10 years, I work in Michelin-recognized kitchens, but mostly Italian. That's why I wanted to put a little bit of an influence in our menu.
5: I love that. And sort of how do those profiles mesh then? You have a tasting menu here and you have some samples, but in your mind, is it kind of the, I know for me, Korean is very flavorful, sometimes a little bit of heat, and then with Italian, it kind of has more sauces and more pastas. But to you, what does it speak to you in that?
1: So whenever I try just Italian food, maybe because I'm Korean, I wanted to eat something pickly, something kimchi, something
5: yeah,
1: like that.
5: Okay.
1: So in here, I put try to put the pickled something Korean ingredient in pasta dishes.
5: That sounds amazing. So you do have a tasting menu. So why not take me through a few of these dishes that you have in front of me?
1: We have two of our tasting menu. So one is one of our first course is perilla leaf fried. We call it the gennip frito. Gennip meaning perilla leaf in Korean, and frito meaning fried things in Italian.
5: Right.
1: And we pair with the citrus aioli and shrimp head mayo with the chive and the perilla powder on top. So yeah, it's sweet and then not too overpower. No.
5: And the presentation is absolutely beautiful as well.
1: Thank you.
5: Gorgeous. And then what else do you have here?
1: So here we have black cod, merluzzo al carbone. It means we charcoal cooked black cod. We marinate in doenjang marinade. It's a Korean fermented soybean paste. And I pair with baguna cauda, Italian sauce. Anchovy and potato.
5: And I wasn't trying to ruin your plating. I just wanted to show the camera a little bit.
1: Because
5: I know chefs are very particular about having that wipe. So that's on me. Mm. And then over here, these are some of the things from Ozfest, which we'll talk about coming up, right?
0: Yes.
5: Okay. So I want to, the co-owner, Ms. Lee, thank you for being here. Tell me a little bit about the cocktail, because you're being recognized all over the place for the food, but also your incredible cocktails. And I know you have to prepare it here. The Bella Ciao.
0: Yeah, so Bella Ciao is our rift on the white Negroni. We have made our own infusion of gentian and burdock root. So gentian is one of the base components in Campari. So for us, we wanted to, you know, kind of play with the whole theme and make everything true to Korean Italian. So this is a house infusion that we have here. We also infuse Korean tea within our gin, and then we mix it with our port wine.
5: Wow.
0: So yeah, I have everything already pre-batched here, so
5: okay.
0: I can just make a little.
5: Sure, yeah, that's always very handy. And so the black pink is the other drink you have, but let's you can pour this and show me how this is done from the master's hands.
0: I'll just pour it right into the glass here. But then you guys can sample it a little bit after.
5: That's always important to sample. It smells so good. I'm excited for this. And you said this is the black pink?
0: Yeah, so this is the black pink. This is a black martini. It's made with activated charcoal, gin, vodka, some olive oil that has a really nice mouthfeel to it, some yuzu bitter that adds a really nice citrus note.
5: Okay, I feel like I have to, like, I can't just let this sit here with that description. So cheers, I'm just going to...
1: Cheers.
2: How is it?
3: Is that good?
2: Yeah.
5: That is really nice. Yeah, I find like the balance in flavors, there's a kind of an earthiness, but it does feel like a martini as well. Beautiful. Yeah. Okay. I just wanted to get that in there. Also, we got to talk about Ozfest because you're at 7074 Ossington.
0: That's correct.
5: Are you going to be stationed nearby for the festival, right?
0: Yeah, that's right. We're taking over the laneway at 74 Ossington. We're open from 11 to 10 p.m. that day. So we're going to be featuring Chef Brian's food along with several drinks from Olay, Perrier, and Centauri. And yeah, we'll have a lineup of DJs that day playing straight until 10 o'clock, and then we'll bring the party inside.
5: It really is a fun day.
0: Yeah, super
5: fun. I've been there several times, and Ossington is just a fun strip. And these skewers, what are these exactly?
1: So the skewer is Korean barbecue chicken skewer. It's a chicken thigh marinated in soy sauce, and when I finish with the charcoal, I put the gochujang glaze on top, so it's a little sweet and sour, spicy.
5: I can picture it in my mind, but I want to taste it in my mouth in a moment. And you also have
1: another one is gochujang ragu slider. We put.
5: Yeah. I hear Jen going, yes, yes.
30: Sorry. Okay, sorry, Bill. We can't let you have all the chips.
5: That's okay. I'm moving over. I totally understand.
30: Here, who wants a skewer?
5: Anyone? Chef, this
2: is Jen. I'll try some. Thank you.
30: Nice to meet you. Nice to meet you. This looks amazing.
3: Looks great. Mm.
5: Oh, wow, they didn't even save me one.
3: We did not. No.
5: Did the heart. Okay, you know what? What do you recommend, Chef? That
30: it's delicious. All the flavors.
5: Should I do the Ozfest or
1: slider?
5: The slider. Okay.

0: Dragon.
1: You are the Queen of Dragons.
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Officials are treating an overnight fire that displaced several people at a Kennedy and Eglinton area plaza as suspicious. Two men are facing a combined 16 charges in connection with a human trafficking investigation. We'll have details of Project Mermaid coming up. Accessibility is expected to be the focus of today's TDC board meeting. We'll have more on this in moments.

0: It's 10 o'clock. This is Toronto's breaking news, CB24. Good morning, everyone. I'm Jamie Goodfreund. Several people have been displaced after an overnight fire at a Scarborough Plaza. CB24's Beatrice Vaisman joins us live from the scene with the latest. What happened here?
1: Well, Jamie, this is now a criminal investigation. It's an arson investigation. After 2:25 in the morning, Toronto police tell us they received a call for a break and enter in progress and that a vehicle was on fire along with a business here on the main floor of this plaza. Here's what it looks like right now. And we've got a couple of firefighters or fire investigators here, Jamie, just kind of watching, making sure that there's no hot spots. They're putting water on it even about an hour ago as there were still some smoldering sections. This was a spa here on the main floor. Businesses on the main floor of this plaza, residents, so apartment units, tenants on the second floor. Directly above the businesses. And so once firefighters got here, it quickly escalated to a two-alarm fire. They put water on it. There were flames shooting out of the building. They got it under control relatively quickly, and you can see the damage. It is extreme. Essentially, this business entirely gutted. Not much more left of it, Jamie, beyond this charred debris and some pretty significant smoke damage as well up on the second floor in those units, which has caused these 10 people to be displaced for at least the next couple of days. So, firstly, police got the call about a break and enter in progress. And secondly, we can show you a gas canister on the ground directly beside this red Toyota SUV that was on fire when firefighters first got here. That red gas canister, obviously unusual, obviously suspicious, and it'll be part of the investigation as well. Certainly police will be looking at what material was used to ignite this fire. We talked to a couple of the residents, including one of the tenants named Neil, who went door to door, Jamie, at 2:30 in the morning, woke everyone up and said it was time to get out because there was a fire. And because of him, there really are no significant injuries. Two people treated for smoke inhalation, along with a firefighter being the third who was treated after a minor fall, but otherwise, thanks to Neil's heroic efforts, everyone managed to get out before firefighters even got here. Here's more from Neil and from one of the other displaced residents I spoke to this morning.
2: I was walking to loud bangs, loud noises.
3: Yep.
2: So when I look out through my, take a look through the windows and that, I see smoke start coming upstairs and that, so I had to get out of the apartment and notify the other neighbors and start knocking the door and trying to get everyone out of the out of their units and exit through the back door. And then I called in the fire department and the police officer were notified and we meet them at the front.
4: It's really damaged because they asked us to get a little stuff for us, don't stay that much because the smoke is really bad. So we got some little things to go, like everyday use personal hygiene. And I saw my washroom was broken, the sink and everything, and all the drawers and stuff are pulled down, and the floors are all dirty. It's black. And I think it's from the smoke, or I don't know where it came from. And the curtains are all pulled down. So it's really bad.
1: Multiple tenants, including Maria, who you just heard from, Jamie, told CP24 this is now the second time there's been a fire ignited at this same business. The first one was back in April. It was nowhere near as severe as this one is. Police have not talked about motive, but they'll certainly be looking at if there's any connection between the two incidences. And police have not said how many suspects are looking for at this point, but there are several security cameras all around the building, including the Toronto Public Library branch here at Eglinton and Kennedy. Hopefully that video will help police figure out exactly who they're looking for, Jamie.
0: We appreciate that update. Thanks, B. It's 10:04. Let's check in with Adra for a look at the commute across the city. Good morning, Ash.
5: Oh, good morning, Jamie. Yeah, it continues to be a busy, busy morning, and we have problems popping up on the traffic cam. So if you're on the southbound lanes of the 404, the reason why it's so slow on the approach to Sheppard and the collectors, it's because of an ongoing collision. So we have this collision blocking the two lanes. Looks like cars are just weaving around on the side to get by of these collector lanes. It's a ramp that does start to take you to the east and westbound 401, so definitely creating a bit of a delay. And then we are dealing with, looks like it's maintenance. This is the eastbound lanes of the 401, right at the end of the on-ramp from the 427. It's the end of the on-ramp that's blocked, not really blocking lanes on the 401 itself, but just be aware of that. If you're a commuter, you've got to weave around just to bypass that situation. Westbound on the 401, it looks like further east they were looking at something, so I will talk about it. This is the eastbound 401 on the approach to the DVP 404. That stalled vehicle, MTO was letting me know, was in the right lane, managed to squeeze over to the side. And if your travels take it to the 400, still pretty busy. Morning commute is still with us, so it's delays from Shepherd on to the east and westbound 401 ramps. A reminder, southbound Dufferin still blocked right at Eglinton, and that is for a fire investigation. Jamie, I'll send it back to you.
0: Thanks so much, Ajwa. Well, two men have been charged in a human trafficking investigation dubbed Project Mermaid. 42-year-old Marcos Ariel Marinoni and 30-year-old Carlos Gutierrez are facing a combined 16 charges. Police say an investigation was launched last November into allegations a female victim was being trafficked and sexually exploited throughout the GTA. Investigators also allege one of the accused used an unauthorized cell phone from prison to communicate with and manipulate the victim. Well, police say the accused are associated with the street gang known as MS-13 and believe there may be more victims. Police are releasing photos of a man wanted in a sexual interference investigation in the city's East End. The incident took place on July 16th. Police allege the suspect sexually assaulted a youth on a TTC bus at Victoria Park Station. The suspect is described as 5'8", approximately 190 pounds, 30 to 40 years old, wearing a green polo shirt, dark gray sweatpants, and dark fisherman-style sandals. Anyone with info is asked to contact police. Police are also asking for help locating a missing man in Oakville. Halton police say 73-year-old William Campbell was last seen June 28th in the area of the Lighthouse Shelter located on Redwood Square. They say William may be using public transit. He is described as 6'1" with a thin build, white hair, blue eyes, a beard, and he wears glasses. Police are concerned for his well-being. The TTC board is meeting today with accessibility expected to be a major focus. The board will discuss the 2026 accessibility plan status report. That's part of a five-year plan to make the transit agency more accessible. The report identified 46 initiatives to be completed by the end of 2028 and is calling for 8 items to be completed by the end of this year. There is also expected to be an update on the Wheel-Trans transformation program and easier access program.
3: Imagine pushing a wheelchair using upper body strength to get up this ramp for at least a minute and 45 seconds. I hope you're in shape.
0: Well, the meeting today comes after an advocacy group for people with disabilities raised concerns about an accessibility ramp at Finch West Station. The Accessibility for Ontarians with Disabilities Act Alliance says the nearly 80-meter ramp connecting Line 1 and Line 6 at Finch West is, quote, the stupidest ramp in the world. While the station has elevators servicing other lines, the group says this ramp is the only option there for transit riders with disabilities. Well, a statement from the TTC reads in part, the TTC remains committed to making the system accessible to all. By the end of 2026, easier access program construction will be completed at 4 additional subway stations, at which time a total of 68 to 70 subway stations will be accessible. A rally was held in the East End this morning calling for no jets at Billy Bishop Airport. The group Toronto East Residents for Renewable Energy gathered outside the constituency office of Environment Minister Julie DeBrusen, who is the MP for Toronto Danforth near Pape and Queen. Well, the group says allowing jets at the island airport puts the entire waterfront at risk from noise and air pollution, while also negatively impacting the downtown with increased traffic and negative effects of the health of residents. This is Toronto's breaking news, CP24. We'll have a look at Toronto's top stories. That's up next.
6: Looking for the perfect date night spot in Toronto? Well, we found an intimate restaurant that pairs romantic, cozy vibes with thoughtful cuisine that creates the kind of atmosphere where every meal feels special. Or Lyft is here. Catch a ride to romance in this sleek, streetcar-inspired spot, perfect for snuggling close. Let's head inside to see what's on the menu. Warm wood panels, glowing lights, and side-by-side tables set the mood, while elevated menu classics and a craft cocktail menu make the night unforgettable. So, Adrian, I'm loving the vibe. I'm loving the music. I'm loving the feel, the look of everything here. Now, you're really well known for 416 Snack Bar, which isn't all that far away. It's literally around the corner. Tell me about the different vibes between the two places.
7: For sure. I mean, 416 is a little more raucous. It's a little bit more sort of late night focused. We have a lot of industry clientele there. And the kitchen goes until 2 a.m. over there every day. It's a little bit more, you know, we like to say a little bit that like 416 is for our 20s and Short Turn is for our 30s.
6: Raucous versus romance, right?
7: Exactly.
6: I like that. But I'm excited to see what's on the menu. Oh, so yeah.
7: we got
6: Dave. Come on in here with this.
8: Popcorn shrimp for you guys.
7: A Taiwanese popcorn shrimp put together by Chef Kevin Lowe back over there. It's crunchy, it's spicy, it's got the fried curry leaves on top, and please, I want you to give that a try.
6: You gotta judge me on my use of the, oh wow.
7: Oh yeah, not his first rodeo. So a little bit of sweet spice, but then also a good little kick to it. Meant to be sort of something for everybody.
6: Very savory. Oh, yeah. I really, really like that.
7: Yeah, excellent.
6: That's really good. Wow, I could eat that whole thing. You've recently got some real notoriety for this burger. Tell me about it.
7: So it was recently voted number 2 in Toronto Life's Best New Burgers for the city.
6: All right, here we go.
7: There you go. Watch the drips. Is that a slamming burger?
6: Wow. Wow.
7: To finish off our sexy day.
6: Yes, look at this.
7: This is our large pancake. Oh. And, you know, I like to think of it as breakfast dessert, but really a large pancake for dessert can be desserted any time of day.
6: For one,
7: yeah.
6: I got a big mouth, Adrian.
7: Perfect.
6: Uh-oh. You know what I have to say?
7: Yeah.
6: Short Turn and I are going on a second date.
7: All right, for sure.
6: All right. It begins right now. With its inviting glow and heartfelt dishes, this spot turns any evening into a memorable date night. It is a Toronto gem you won't want to miss. Full details at cb24.com. Cheers.
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19: Don't

0: Officials are treating an overnight fire that displaced several people at a Kennedy and Eglinton area plaza as suspicious. 9 provinces have agreed to allow direct-to-consumer alcohol sales, lifting interprovincial barriers. We'll have those details in moments. And Stats Canada has released new data on hate crimes that has been released. We'll have those figures in moments. And stay with CP24 for more on these stories. And for further details, you can head to CP24.com and the CP24 app. Well, as the White House threatens new tariffs on Canada in part over the decision to pull American booze from shelves across the country, it is about to become easier for Canadian brewers and distilleries to sell their products to Canadians. At their annual summer meeting in Prince Edward Island, the premiers of all the provinces except Quebec signed a deal allowing direct-to-consumer sales of alcoholic beverages regardless of jurisdiction. Previously, direct-to-consumer sales of beer, wine, and spirits manufactured in one province and shipped to another were effectively prohibited. Well, on Monday, the Trump administration announced a plan to impose a 50% tariff on a variety of Canadian goods in about a month. American officials said this is in response to provincial bans on U.S. alcohol, Canada's supply-managed dairy system, and quotas on American cars. Premier Doug Ford appeared on NBC News to speak out against Trump's latest tariff threats.
1: Americans want certainty, they want stability, and right now when there's not certainty and stability, the investment is stalled. But when there's investment, we see investment and jobs and production and lower cost of goods. You see what's happening in the U.S. Cost of gas is going up, cost of building homes because he has tariffs on the softwood lumber, 33% of all the lumber you use is coming from Canada.
0: Consumers we spoke to don't seem to miss being able to buy American booze.
2: No, we don't want it. Because America, they are the one who like imposing the tariff on all other countries like Canada. So we are suffering now. You know, Canadian economy is bleeding.
3: As of right now, no, not at all. As what he's done to us, the tariffs he's put on us, is, I'm looking at all the stuff he's put on us recently, it's unbelievable. There's like items upon items now.
0: Canada's premiers will continue their meetings in PEI this morning. All 13 leaders will spend several hours behind closed doors today before speaking to reporters this afternoon. Premiers say they are backing urgent, intense, and fair trade negotiations between the federal government and the U.S. so Canada can avoid increased levies. They met virtually with Prime Minister Carney yesterday and plan to meet with him in person tomorrow. Ontario's Ministry of Natural Resources says 173 wildfires are burning in Ontario's north. Most of the fires have burned in the last 10 days and forced more than 1,800 people from their homes. 12 of the 13 evacuated communities are First Nations. Yesterday, First Nation leaders called for a public inquiry into Ontario's wildfire response, accusing the province of leaving communities to fend for themselves. Premier Doug Ford says his government has done everything it can to respond to the wildfires. Well, Stats Canada is out with new data on hate crime in this country. The number of police-reported hate crimes in 2025 dropped 3% from the year before. And while hate crimes against Jews were down 16%, the data also shows that the Jewish community, which represents only 1% of the population, was the target of 71% of religion-motivated hate crimes last year. Noah Shack, CEO of the Center for Israel and Jewish Affairs, says there was an anti-Semitism crisis in Canada.
4: We have seen over the last number of years schools being shot at, synagogues being shot at and firebombed, people being assaulted in the streets, discriminated against in their place of work, children being bullied mercilessly in schools, services being denied to people simply because of who they are and their faith. This is unconscionable in a country like Canada. And the Prime Minister quite rightly stated that the covenant that makes Canada possible is being tested by this scourge.
0: When looking at overall crime in this country, data shows that the crime rate in 2025 was down 2% with fewer homicides, vehicle thefts, and break and enters. It's 10:19. This is Toronto's Breaking News, CP24. BNN Bloomberg's Roger Peterson joins us for your top business stories after the break.
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21: Well, it looks like we are dealing with these ongoing issues that are taking place on the southbound lanes of the 404 in the collectors approaching the 401. This ongoing collision is still here. Now they're just fully blocking the left lane as well as that left shoulder. So if you're making your way through that stretch, it's very, very busy. The delays do extend from well before Finch Avenue. And then if your travels do take you onto the 401, was dealing with the problem on the 401 westbound. It was through Avenue Road. In the collectors, it looks like that problem did all clear. Then on the QEW on the Niagara Bound side, problems happening. Niagara Bound QEW just past the West Mall. Stalled truck does have the center lane block, so it's impacting and slowing down the drive just as you approach that scene. Also, the Gardner's still a little bit busy eastbound as you head into the downtown core. And problems that I can't see but are happening on the eastbound 401 past the 427. We are dealing with this emergency road work. Now they're fully blocking the on-ramp from the southbound 427 as well as the right lane of the highway. On city streets, southbound Dufferin blocked at Eglinton for an ongoing fire investigation. I'll send it back to you.
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0: Well, joining us live now to talk business news is BNN Bloomberg's Roger Peterson. Haven't taken a look at the money board. How are the markets shaping up this morning?
24: You know, I was just taking a peek right now. TSX sitting in, hovering around record territory, had an intraday high of 35,730 right now. So the TSX been on a nice little run the last couple of days. It was up yesterday quite a bit, and today it's up almost a full point as well. Up more than a point yesterday and up almost a full point today. NASDAQ struggling a little bit as everybody kind of is awaiting the earnings from Alphabet to see what happens there. Tesla as well. So those are the ones I'll be keeping an eye on. It'll be interesting to see how the markets react tomorrow to what we're getting. So, but for now, the NASDAQ is down slightly. Oil's up across the board. No real surprise with the tensions that are in the U.S., what's unfolding between the U.S. and Iran. So that's putting pressure on the oil markets, but they haven't, I mean, they're up. But they haven't gone up, you know. So they're at mid-80s now for West Texas, and Brent's above 90 right now. But in a range, considering what has unfolded in the Middle East, and we hear, you know, that the deal is effectively done. It's been torn up, and yet the market prices, the oil prices, aren't shooting up through the roof.
0: Speaking of deals, details still a little slim about the Gordie Howe Bridge. Mm-hmm. And you have to wonder, I mean, I understand that there's going to be, I guess, a ribbon cutting ceremony, something to open
24: it. But now apparently but Canada's not going to this.
0: Yeah, well, it seems kind of awkward as we're in the midst of this massive trade war. The two sides not necessarily so friendly right now. But
24: sounds like a bad grade 7 breakup, doesn't it?
0: And you still have to pose for a class photo.
24: Yeah, you got to pose for the class photo with them. All right. Yeah, we're getting some a few more details about this new, the revamped version of the deal, and it's described as a proposed agreement in principle. It states that Canada will share 50% of net bridge and crossing related revenues with the U.S. for the first 15 years. Net bridge and crossing related revenues is all revenues collected with respect to the bridge, less all incurred operating costs of the bridge, is how the deal reads. Confirms a Bloomberg report from last week, but it's a little bit of a conflict with what Carney said when last week during an interview with CTV News, when he said, we get the revenues, then the servicing of the costs of the bridge and paying the debt of the bridge, and then what's left over, there's a split of that for 15 years. So we're still trying to descramble. I mean, the devil's in the details with this. We obviously have given some stuff up with it, and so it looks like we won't see as much money from it. Let's just get that bridge open. We need it open. Let's have a party. Let's get it going. I'm done.
0: All right. Thanks so much, Raj. Party on. A neighborhood that is no stranger to high fashion will see one of its streets transformed into a catwalk this evening. The third annual Couture for Cause Yorkville Fashion Show will take over Cumberland Street from 5 to 11 p.m. All proceeds from ticket sales will go to the Center for Addiction and Mental Health. The goal is to raise $150,000 for CAMH. Please start reminding drivers that from noon to 11 p.m., there will be controlled access to Cumberland from Avenue Road and Cumberland Street will be closed next to Village of Yorkville Park. This is Toronto's breaking news. CP24 officials are treating an overnight fire that displaced several people at a Kennedy and Eglinton area plaza as suspicious. We'll have the latest details on the investigation after the break.
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5: Officials are treating an overnight fire that displaced several people at a Kennedy and Eglinton area plaza as suspicious. Two men are facing a combined 16 charges in connection with the human trafficking investigation. We'll have details of Project Mermaid coming up. Accessibility is expected to be the focus of today's TDC board meeting. We'll have more on this in moments. This is Toronto's breaking news, CP24. Hello, I'm Jamie Goodfroy. Several people have been displaced after an overnight fire at a Scarborough Plaza. CP24's Beatrice Vaisman joins us live from Kennedy and Eglinton with the latest. B.
6: Jamie, police are now investigating this as an arson. It's a criminal investigation. Police telling us they got a call just before 2:30 in the morning. Break and enter in progress. Vehicle on fire. Business on fire. And we'll show you the other reason we can confidently say this is a suspicious fire. In addition to the information from Toronto Police, there's this red gas canister directly beside the back right tire of this red Toyota SUV that was also ignited. And so this was a two-alarm fire. Battled it. They managed to knock it down relatively quickly. Some of the extension into the roof posed some challenges for them, but really you can see the damage been plain here. I mean, this business is absolutely destroyed. Nothing but charred debris left here. I spoke to the district chief from Toronto Fire about some of the challenges his crews encountered as they were trying to put out this two-alarm fire, and here's a bit of what we heard.
7: The main floor unit did sustain some significant impact and damage. There are residences above the fire, which were also impacted. About 10 people were impacted and displaced. Damages to the residences were largely confined to smoke damage, a little bit to fire damage on the upper floor.
6: So that's why 10 people are displaced here, Jamie. Just to describe, it's a plaza, businesses on the main floor, residence apartment units on the second floor. They had some pretty significant smoke damage, 10 people displaced out of their homes. They're going to be going to a hotel nearby for at least a few days until their units are kind of fixed up a bit, Jamie. This is a business that's described as a massage spa, massage parlor. If you Google it, it's actually an exotic spa is how it's described online. And what tenants have told CP24 is this is not the first time this business has been targeted by arson. Multiple tenants telling us that there was a similar situation back in April, certainly a fire that was far less severe than this one here, but this one clearly gutting this business and causing some damage to several businesses adjacent to it as well. I spoke to a woman, a mom who, along with her daughter, has now been displaced. She described some of the damage inside her unit and what she encountered overnight, as one of her neighbors actually went door to door telling people to get out of their units and call 911. Listen.
8: I got scared and I got, you know, like full of smoke inside the room, yeah, this morning. And I was scrambling because I just woke up. But the next door neighbor woke me up, banging on the door. And I had to get my stuff, and you know, I can't think of it because I just woke up. So we had to get out from the backside of the building because the front was on flames. And it's terrible because this is the second time happened.
6: And so you heard Rudy there talking about the fact this is now the second time that this has happened. It's actually his red Toyota SUV that is also now charred and badly damaged. Jamie, police have not said how many suspects they're looking for. Hopefully we'll get some more information in this arson investigation as the day goes on, Jamie.
5: Thanks so much, B. Well, let's check on the commute this hour. Let's bring in traffic specialist Adra and Celia Baugh.
9: Well, you know what, Jamie? It looks like we still have these issues impacting the drive on the QBW Niagara bound. Just as you make your way past the West Mall, we still have this stalled truck. They're trying to squeeze it over to the side with this heavy tow. It hasn't happened yet. And they are blocking the right lane and a piece of the center lane as well. So if you're driving through here, please drive with a bit of extra caution as this cleanup is underway. It looks like this truck ended up leaking a little bit of fluid. So absorb all's down. They're just trying to clear the highway in the interim. Just a bit busy as you approach that situation. Then up on the 401, looks like all earlier issues have cleared. Still a busy go across the top of the city, but slowly starting to thin out. And southbound 404 DVP, some good news. It's still slow, but we had problems southbound of 404 on the approach to Shepherd. It was a collision. It did have the left lane blocked of those collector lanes, and everything did clear. Unfortunately, southbound Dufferin still blocked at Eglinton following that fire investigation. Eglinton also impacted east of Dufferin. It's closed in either direction for this investigation, Jamie. I'll send it back to you.
5: Thanks so much. Well, two men have been charged in a human trafficking investigation dubbed Project Mermaid. 42-year-old Marcos Ariel Marinoni and 30-year-old Carlos Gutierrez are facing a combined 16 charges. Police say an investigation was launched last November into allegations a female victim was being trafficked and sexually exploited throughout the GTA. Investigators also allege that one of the accused used an unauthorized cell phone from prison to communicate with and manipulate the victim. Police say the accused are associated with the street gang known as MS-13 and believe there may be more victims. Well, police are releasing photos of a man wanted in a sexual interference investigation in the city's East End. The incident took place on July 16th. Police allege the suspect sexually assaulted a youth on a TTC bus at Victoria Park Station. The suspect is described as 5'8", approximately 190 pounds, 30 to 40 years old, wearing a green polo shirt, dark gray sweatpants, and dark fisherman-style sandals. Anyone with information is asked to contact police. And police are also asking for your help locating a missing man in Oakville. Alton police say 73-year-old William Campbell was last seen June 28th in the area of Lighthouse Shelter located on the Redwood Square. Well, they say William may be using public transit. He's described as 6'1" with a thin build, white hair, blue eyes, and a beard, and he wears glasses. Police are concerned for his well-being. The TTC board is meeting today with accessibility expected to be a major focus. The board will discuss the 2026 accessibility plan status report. That's part of a 5-year plan to make the transit agency more accessible. Well, the report identified 46 initiatives to be completed by the end of 2028 and is calling for 8 items to be completed by the end of this year. There's also expected to be an update on the Wheel-Trans transformation program and easier access program.
10: Imagine pushing a wheelchair using upper body strength to get up this ramp for at least a minute and 45 seconds. I hope you're in shape.
5: Well, the meeting today comes after an advocacy group for people with disabilities raised concerns about an accessibility ramp at Finch West Station. The Accessibility for Ontarians with Disabilities Act Alliance says the nearly 80-meter ramp connecting Line 1 and Line 6 at Finch West is the, quote, stupidest ramp in the world. While the station has elevators servicing other lines, the group says this ramp is the only option there for transit riders with disabilities. TDC Board Chair Jamal Myers called for TDC funding from the federal and provincial governments prior to a board meeting at City Hall this afternoon. Myers says the level of service seen during the World Cup is not possible without it.
11: The city alone does not have the resources to keep that going. What the city can do is implement transit signal priority, which can make things like the streetcars, the LRTs faster. But if Torontonians want to see consistent, reliable transit, fast transit, then the federal and provincial governments need to come forward with operating funding. There's just no other way.
5: According to the TDC, routes servicing Toronto Stadium and the FIFA Fan Festival saw a more than 42% increase in ridership during the World Cup compared to the same time last year, amounting to more than 1 million trips. This is Toronto's breaking news, CP24. We'll have a look at Toronto's top stories. That's up next.
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0: Officials are treating an overnight fire that displaced several people at a Kennedy and Eglinton area plaza as suspicious. 9 provinces have agreed to allow direct-to-consumer alcohol sales, lifting interprovincial barriers. We'll have those details in moments. Stats Canada has released new data on hate crimes. And we'll have the latest figures in moments. Stay with CP24 for more on these stories and for further details. You can head to CP24.com and the CP24 app. Well, as the White House threatens new tariffs on Canada, in part over the decision to pull American booze from shelves across the country, it is about to become easier for Canadian brewers and distilleries to sell their products to Canadians. At their annual summer meeting in Prince Edward Island, the premiers of all the provinces except Quebec signed a deal allowing direct-to-consumer sales of alcoholic beverages regardless of jurisdiction. Previously, direct-to-consumer sales of beer, wine, and spirits manufactured in one province and shipped to another were effectively prohibited. Well, on Monday, the Trump administration announced a plan to impose a 50% tariff on a variety of Canadian goods in about a month. American officials said this is in response to provincial bans on U.S. alcohol, Canada's supply-managed dairy system, and quotas on American cars. And Premier Doug Ford appeared on NBC News to speak out against Trump's latest tariff threats.
1: We want the best for your country. We want the best for Canada. But if he continues to attack and put 50% tariffs, it's very simple. A tariff on Canada is nothing more than taxing his own American people. He didn't run on this. He ran on creating more jobs, lower cost. And what's happened? Total opposite.
0: Consumers we spoke to don't seem to miss being able to buy American booze.
2: No, we don't want that. Because America, they are the one who like imposing the tariff on all other countries like Canada. So we are suffering now. You know, Canadian economy is bleeding.
3: As of right now, no, not at all. As what he's done to us, the tariffs he's put on us, is, I'm looking at all the stuff he's put on us recently, it's unbelievable. There's like items upon items now.
0: Canada's premiers will continue their meetings in PEI this morning. All 13 leaders will spend several hours behind closed doors today before speaking to reporters this afternoon. Premiers say they are backing urgent, intense, and fair trade negotiations between the federal government and the U.S. so Canada can avoid increased levies. They met virtually with Prime Minister Carney yesterday and plan to meet with him in person tomorrow. Ontario's Ministry of Natural Resources says 173 wildfires are burning in Ontario's north. Most of the fires have burned in the last 10 days and forced more than 1,800 people from their homes. 12 of the 13 evacuated communities are First Nations. Yesterday, First Nations leaders called for a public inquiry into Ontario's wildfire response, accusing the province of leaving communities to fend for themselves. Premier Doug Ford says his government has done everything it can to respond to the wildfires. Well, Stats Canada is out with new data on hate crime in this country. The number of police-reported hate crimes in 2025 dropped 3% from the year before. And while hate crimes against Jews were down 16%, the data also shows that the Jewish community, which represents 1% of the population, was the target of 71% of religion-motivated hate crimes last year. Noah Shack, CEO of the Center for Israel and Jewish Affairs, says there's an anti-Semitism crisis in Canada.
4: The extremists that are targeting Jews with hate crimes are targeting our way of life as Canadians. And it's not just Jewish Canadians who are in their crosshairs. There's a need right now for the laws to be enforced, for there to be sufficient resources allocated to our national security and police services and prosecution services across this country, and to take every step across all levels of government to restore a Canada defined by peace, order, and good government for all Canadians.
0: And when looking at overall crime in this country, data shows that the crime rate in 2025 was down 2% with fewer homicides, vehicle thefts, and break-and-enters. Well, NAV Canada says the 2026 summer travel season saw significantly fewer delays thanks to a suite of new measures put in place. The organization reported a sharp year-over-year improvement in service delivery through the busiest stretch of the season, including the 13 World Cup matches hosted in Toronto and Vancouver. From May 1st to July 7th, flights impacted by the new traffic measures saw a 91% decrease in delays at the country's 4 busiest airports. NAV Canada says the success is due in part to better staffing. Six beluga whales from Marineland are now swimming in their new U.S. homes. Using a giant sling to get the belugas onto a truck, the whales were moved yesterday and eventually flown to their new locations. Four whales went to Chicago and the other two are in San Antonio. The shuttered tourist attraction tried last year to ship 30 belugas and four dolphins to an aquarium in China, but the move was blocked by the federal government. Marineland then struck a deal with a consortium of U.S. aquariums and one in Spain. Researchers hope a new report examining the occupations of people who have died of opioid overdoses raises awareness about the breadth of the population affected by the drug epidemic. The study found more than a third of opioid-related deaths between 2018 and 2024, where the person's occupation was known, were people who worked in construction or the trades. The lead author says the research reaffirms previous findings that construction workers are disproportionately affected, but notes that the rate of opioid deaths was similar for workers in natural resources and agriculture. Latest traffic update, that's coming up next. This is Toronto's Breaking News, CP24.

0: For over a century, Kensington Market has been this really vibrant hub shaped by waves of immigration, making it so diverse. And today, it's this really cool, walkable neighborhood that's got so much food, shopping. You have to come check it out. In the 19th century, immigrants from the British Isles transformed the land west of Spadina Avenue into a residential neighborhood, and so many of the storefronts still hide the Victorian brick homes they built across the city. St. Stephen's in the Fields is an inclusive community hub that hosts a number of concerts inside its historic space. In recent years, Kensington has become a hub for Latin American communities. And right along Augusta, you can get some of the most authentic food, including the tacos. You absolutely cannot skip out on the tacos. You also can't skip out on all the kind of hidden laneways that Kensington has. They have these large-scale murals that really tell the story of just how diverse the neighborhood is. In the 1960s, changes to Canada's immigration policy encouraged a number of Caribbean immigrants to make Toronto their home. Shout out to my dad who did just that in the 70s. And since then, the Caribbean population has grown, and there are some great Caribbean food places right here in Kensington.
1: Oh, and when it comes to vintage shopping, Kensington has some of the best options in the city.
0: I like this one. On the last Sunday of every month, all these cars are out of the way. It's filled with food stands, performers, and just so much color and flavor that tells you what this neighborhood is all about. Canada's culture comes alive in Kensington. For more information, you can visit our website.
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13: 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Well, still pretty busy on most of the major area highways, and if your travels take you out on the QBW Niagara bound, it's your biggest issue. This is just as you make your way past the West Mall. This stalled truck, which ended up leaking some fluid on the highway, has the two right lanes blocked with emergency crews. So it's getting slower and slower as you make your way in towards Etobicoke and Mississauga. The backup is on to the 427 right on out towards those problems. Then if you're traveling towards the Gardner, still busy, but starting to slowly thin out. Delays are still here from Parkside as you continue into the downtown core through to about Spadina. If you're using the 401, it's crawling on the eastbound side, 427 in sections out to the 400. And on the westbound side, you're looking at delays from the Don Valley Parkway. It looks like everything clears past Avenue Road. So things are slowly getting better. Not getting better is the fire investigation, which has shut down Eglinton just east of Dufferin for this fire investigation as well. In fact, it is southbound Dufferin. It's closed at Eglinton. No estimated time of reopening. I'll send it back to you, Jimmy.
14: Thanks, Adra. Welcome. The Blue Jays continue to struggle as they host the Tampa Bay Rays.
15: Off the end of the bat, down the right field line, and it's dropping in for a base hit. And the Rays have an early 2-0 lead.
14: In game two of their four-game series last night, the Rays took a 3-0 lead in the first inning, Toronto giving up 21 hits as the Rays went on to win 12-2. Kevin Gausman struggled through 3 1/3 innings, allowing 5 runs, 4 of them earned. Gausman says he and his teammates are well aware that their current struggles are poorly timed with Major League Baseball's trade deadline looming on August 3rd. The Jays and Rays meet again tonight. Toronto FC will try for a first win in nearly 4 months tonight as the Reds continue their road trip against a New England Revolution. TFC last won on April 4th and has picked up just 5 points during a 9-game winless run. The team has fallen to 12th in the Eastern Conference after starting the season well. TFC will play 2 more matches on the road after tonight before returning to BMO Field on August 15th. Kickoff tonight is at 7:30. The World Cup may be over, but Tom Cruise is still in the zone.
16: You want to know what separates a legend from everybody else? Well, it ain't luck. It ain't even speed. Yeah, it's control.
14: This is, of course, his character from the new film Digger. In the new FIFA World Cup trailer, Cruz shows off his soccer skills. He also made an appearance at the World Cup final on Sunday. Digger is in theaters on October 2nd. It's 10:55. This is Toronto's breaking news, CP24. Officials are treating an overnight fire that displaced several people at a Kennedy and Eglinton area plaza as suspicious. The latest in the investigation, that's just ahead.

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13: Oh, yeah.

0: Officials are treating an overnight fire that displaced several people at a Kennedy and Eglinton area plaza as suspicious. Two men are facing a combined 16 charges in connection with the human trafficking investigation. We'll have details of Project Mermaid coming up. Accessibility is expected to be the focus of today's TDC board meeting. More on this in moments. It's 11 o'clock. This is Toronto's breaking news, CP24. Good morning, everyone. I'm Jamie Goodfroin. Several people have been displaced after an overnight fire at a Scarborough Plaza. Let's go live to the scene near Kennedy and Eglinton to CP24's Beatrice Vaisman with the latest. B.
1: Jamie, there's 10 people have now been displaced because of this fire, and it's now a criminal investigation. Police telling us this morning they're looking at this as a suspicious fire, so it looks like it's an arson. I'll show you what the scene looks like right now, because really, just charred debris left in this business. This is a plaza where it's all businesses on the main floor, apartments up on the second floor, and the business that was destroyed, we're learning it was a massage parlor. If you Google it online, it bills itself as an exotic spa. Well, 2:30 in the morning, police say they got calls for a break and enter in progress, along with a vehicle and a business that were on fire when firefighters got here. Quickly escalated it to second alarm fire. And thankfully, everyone who was in those apartment units, they managed to get out thanks to a gentleman, one of the tenants named Neil.

0: We are about to hear from. He went door to door, knocking on everyone's door, telling them that there was a fire that they needed to get out. He described hearing loud bangs, calling first responders as well. And he tells us this is the second time this business has been targeted by arson. The last incident back in April, certainly a lot less severe when it comes to damage than this scenario today. It looks like a total loss of this business. Here's what we heard from Neil earlier this morning.
1: When I came to the front to look out the window, all I see was smoke coming out,
2: billowing out,
1: coming out really, really fast. So, you know, my thing was like grab what I could grab and get out of there, and notify the other tenants.
2: And fire hadn't arrived at this point.
1: Fire was not there at this time. It was just like this happened so fast right now. You know, like everything. My focus was getting out of there and getting the other tenants out of their units.
0: NCP24's crime analyst Steve Ryan with me here at the scene. Steve, first thing that, you know, comes to attention is that red gas canister directly beside the vehicle. What does that tell you?
3: Oh, that would be a clue. So that jury can will have plenty of evidence on it, hopefully, and that could be any touch DNA, a fingerprint. There could be other things on that can that the police can trace back to a certain location. So clearly, this, as the police have said, appears to be intentional. Now it is a matter of who had animus with somebody or this business. What was the motive behind this? Was it somebody hired, or was somebody directly involved with this? But clearly, this is a suspicious fire, to say the least.
0: How does that get determined when it comes to motive? Because tenants have told us this is the second time this year, since April, that this business has been targeted by fire.
3: So you'll do your investigation, and you'll speak to the owners of that business, to the individuals who may be employed there or have some sort of connection to that business, and find out who has had a beef with you in the past. This is the type of investigation that certainly takes a bit of legwork, but it's one that is very solvable as a result of the evidence which is left. Clearly, it was intentional, so you just work backwards from there, and the cops will solve this.
0: How much more difficult does it become if there's a cone of silence, for example, if this is a business that bills itself as an exotic spa, and I'm not suggesting there is, but if there's, you know, nefarious activity inside, generally, I imagine business owners wouldn't want to speak or cooperate with police.
3: Well, you'd be surprised when it comes to this type of intentional damage that was done. There are a lot of videos. Surveillance cameras here as well. There are witnesses. Somebody came across as a break-in enter, from what I understand initially. So you've got eyewitnesses. Once you get a history as to what has gone on in the past, whether or not people want to cooperate, and as you said, we're not suggesting they don't, but there will be suspects identified, and this will just be a matter of time.
0: When you look at video surveillance footage, and I haven't viewed any from this scenario, often you see someone who's got a hood up, you know, masks. You talk about that DNA that's left on that jerry can and information. I guess, how did police work backwards in figuring out who is this masked up, you know, shape in this video surveillance footage?
3: So it'll start initially with getting those images out to the public, and then you can follow, oftentimes, you can follow the movements of your suspect because of all the video surveillance cameras that are around. So that's a tedious job, but it's important in any investigation, especially in like a homicide, where you can literally follow a suspect from place to place to place, and oftentimes that will give you some very good clues as to who and what happened.
0: All right, Steve Ryan. Joining me here at the scene. Thanks so much. So, Jamie, as far as the tenants who have been displaced, we've heard from fire it's 2 to 3 days expected, though some of the tenants have some pretty significant smoke damage in their units, so they'll be going to a hotel nearby, and police are certainly appealing to anyone. If you saw something, if you heard something, if you got any information that you think officers should know, give them a call, Jamie.
4: Thank you so much, B and Steve. Okay, let's check on the commute. Let's bring in Adra.
5: Yeah, we continue to deal with a busy, busy drive out there on the major routes. Looks like we had some problems that were happening on the Don Valley Parkway. It was on the southbound side, just through Lawrence, south of Lawrence, actually. It was the right lane that was blocked. It looks like everything did clear. Now, if you're on the northbound side, starting to load up, at least it's problem-free as you do make your way from Lawrence up towards the 401. Checking in your drive on the QEW Niagara-bound. More good news to pass along. Niagara-bound QEW past the West Mall had the two right lanes blocked because of this long-standing stalled truck. It finally cleared moments ago, so this is why there's still a delay off the 427. And if your travels take you towards the Gardner this hour, looks like my cameras have just gone out on the Gardner. It's pretty busy as you enter the downtown core, starting from Parkside all the way out towards Spadina. We are still dealing with a fire investigation on city streets, impacting stretches of Dufferin and Eglinton. I'll send it back to you, Jamie.
4: Thanks, Adrian.
5: Welcome.
4: Two men have been charged in a human trafficking investigation dubbed Project Mermaid. 42-year-old Marcos Ariel Marinoni and 30-year-old Carlos Gutierrez are facing a combined 16 charges. Police say an investigation was launched last November into allegations a female victim was being trafficked and sexually exploited throughout the GTA. Investigators also allege one of the accused used an unauthorized cell phone from prison to communicate with and manipulate the victim. Police say the accused are associated with the street gang known as MS-13 and believe there may be more victims. Police are releasing photos of a man wanted in a sexual interference investigation in the city's East End. The incident took place on July 16th. Police allege the suspect sexually assaulted a youth at a TTC bus at Victoria Park Station. The suspect is described as 5'8", approximately 190 pounds, 30 to 40 years old, wearing a green polo shirt, dark gray sweatpants, and dark fisherman-style sandals. Anyone with info is asked to contact police. And police are asking for help locating a missing man in Oakville. Halton police say 73-year-old William Campbell was last seen on June 28th in the area of Lighthouse Shelter, of the Lighthouse Shelter, located on Redwood Square. While they say William may be using public transit, he's described as 6'1", with a thin build, white hair, blue eyes, and a beard, and he wears glasses. Police are concerned for his well-being. The TTC board is meeting today with accessibility expected to be a major focus. The board will discuss the 2026 accessibility plan status report. That's part of a 5-year plan to make the transit agency more accessible. The report identified 46 initiatives to be completed by the end of 2028 and is calling for 8 items to be completed by the end of this year. There is also expected to be an update on the Wheel-Trans transformation program and easier access program.
6: Imagine pushing a wheelchair using upper body strength to get up this ramp for at least a minute and 45 seconds. I hope you're in shape.
4: The meeting today comes after an advocacy group for people with disabilities raised concerns about an accessibility ramp at Finch West Station. The Accessibility for Ontarians with Disabilities Act Alliance says the nearly 80-meter ramp connecting Line 1 and Line 6 at Finch West is the, quote, stupidest ramp in the world. While the station has elevators servicing other lines, the group says this ramp is the only option there for transit riders with disabilities. TTC Board Chair Jamal Myers called for TTC funding from the federal and provincial government prior to a board meeting at City Hall yesterday. Citing the success of the public transit during the FIFA World Cup.
7: I think we've shown what we can do with the money, and not just money, but also priority. The FIFA games were a transit priority games, and it showed. It showed in the city's planning. It showed in the efforts that we made to prioritize transit over private vehicles, and that's why Torontonians decided to take transit to the events, and we're okay with not driving for those 6 days or during the FIFA match period, and it worked. And I think this is positive to show, you know, what we can actually do if we have proper, sustainable, and predictable funding in the future.
4: According to the TTC, routes servicing Toronto Stadium and the FIFA Fan Festival saw a more than 42% increase in ridership during the World Cup compared to the same time last year, amounting to more than 1 million trips. This is Toronto's breaking news, CB24. We'll have a look at Toronto's top stories after the break.

0: the founder of Maddie's Place. Maddie's Place is a Toronto-based dog rescue. We also help out cats, but our primary focus are dogs. We just welcome dogs from Canada. We have such a huge overpopulation crisis right now in Canada and even right here in Ontario. So our sole focus are Canadian dogs and cats. We've been around since 2016. Our primary dogs that we intake are medical cases or often behavioral cases. So dogs that need a little added help that shelters or owners aren't able to assist with. So we can step in, rehab the dogs, and then make them adoptable.
1: Hey guys, I'm Matt. This is Troop, and he's my rescue dog. We've been together for 2 years. So I'm a pilot, infantry with the Canadian Armed Forces. I met Troop. I run a rescue called Tailwind Rescue. We partner with Maddie's Place. We got a call from a bunch of orange pilots that Troop was up in Moosonee, and he was eating gravel and rocks and playing in the mud. So in tandem with Maddie's Place, we did a joint rescue to bring him down from Moosonee. He wasn't in good shape. He had lost a lot of weight. The orange pilots did their best to befriend him and make sure he was comfortable up there, but he definitely needs to be moved to a better situation. There are so many dogs up in communities like Moosonee or Northern Winnipeg that need to be adopted. It's such an important thing that we need to do. And I think Troop is a testament to what adopting a dog can become. Maddie's Place has been a fundamental partner for me in adopting Troop, and along with the rescue. They are absolutely amazing. They care about the animals they rescue. They cared about Troop, and they were absolutely perfect for the adoption process. Denise, who runs Maddie's Place, she's an absolute saint. She loves the animals she works with, and I could not recommend it.
2: And I am a volunteer with Maddie's Place for their pet food bank. Maddie's Place started their pet food bank in 2016, and it has expanded to the point now that we are covering even more pet parents in need. We've got the 3 volunteers going to select buildings in the East End of Toronto, servicing approximately 1,200 pets every month.
0: And this is what our Maddie's Place community looks like. Foster, adopt, and volunteer. Thanks for coming.
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0: Officials are treating an overnight fire that displaced several people at a Kennedy and Eglinton area plaza as suspicious. 9 provinces have agreed to allow direct-to-consumer alcohol sales, lifting interprovincial barriers. We'll have those details in moments. Accessibility is expected to be the focus of today's TTC board meeting. We'll have more on this in moments. And stay with CP24 for more on these stories and for further details. You can head to CP24.com and the CP24 app. Well, Canada's premiers are meeting in PEI as the fallout over U.S. President Donald Trump's new tariffs continues. CTV's Rachel Aiello joins us live from Charlottetown with the latest. Good morning.
1: Good morning. Thanks for having me. So certainly U.S. President Donald Trump's latest threat against Canadians was front and center yesterday. We saw a barrage of reaction from various premiers about how they think Canada should respond. And then, of course, they had a conversation virtually with Prime Minister Mark Carney in which they came out really singing from the same songbook, sharing that Team Canada United Front approach. And we heard it from Manitoba Premier Bob Kanu this morning saying, you know, there's really no uniting factor quite like Donald Trump in this country, and I think that's what we saw play out over the course of the day yesterday, although there is some differing opinions on what retaliation could look like, how quickly or how strongly Canada needs to respond to this tariff threat. They are all united in the push to try to use the next 30 days before Trump's tariffs come into effect to try to get a broader deal that could potentially see the U.S. booze bans across the country lifted. But in the meantime, what we had play out yesterday afternoon were 9 of 10 provinces agreeing to sign on to expedite a long-standing pledge to speed up direct-to-consumer alcohol sales across the country. So should this come into effect as committed to, you will see more easily BC wine in Ontario, for example. And I think this was the Premier's real direct response to what Trump was doing in pointing out our alcohol policy and tactics, making it clear here the Premiers are saying this is a leverage that we're going to maintain. We're not going to lift it just to get to the table. We could lift it to get a deal. And that's really going to be the focus of the conversation tomorrow when the Prime Minister gets here in terms of what the strategy is going to be, how the provinces can play a role, what the federal government is going to do to try to get a deal. But in the interim, what we're watching play out behind closed doors today is premiers taking kind of this sandwiched opportunity between to address all the other issues that they came to Charlottetown wanting to discuss. So wildfires, energy policy, major projects, healthcare transfers, those are some of the conversations that we're expecting premiers to be having today in hopes of trying to get through as many of the initial original agenda items as possible before they're right back on focusing on Trump.
0: That's CTV's Rachel Aiello. We appreciate that report. Thank you. Meanwhile, estimates say that the Canada-U.S. tariff war could cost some households up to $2,700 after President Trump announced a 50% tariff on an array of Canadian goods. Let's check in with CTV's Scott Herz, who joins us with the latest on this. You know, the cost of these tariffs, both past and president, it does not just affect Canadians, but also Americans as well. Talk about what our economists estimating on both sides of the border.
2: Jamie, good morning. As you heard from our colleague Rachel Aiello, outlined that this was quite the topic of discussion yesterday as these ministers, as these premiers are meeting in Charlottetown ahead of their meeting with the Prime Minister. And you can bet there are businesses and consumers, everyday consumers like you and me in this country and in the U.S. that are trying to digest what this latest tariff threat will actually mean. It'll impact about 500 additional products. That's about 5% or roughly $28 billion worth of Canadian exports, from wine to hockey sticks to cement. Really, Trump's tariff campaign has significantly upended North America's highly integrated trading relationship and has thrown an entire industry, you know, entire industries into chaos and rocked once reliable supply chains. Ultimately, it has inflated costs on both sides of the border, and the costs often trickle down to the consumer, not just in Canada, but in the U.S. too. So according to some estimates, Trump's tariffs are costing the average U.S. household between $1,400 and $2,400 Canadian dollars per year. A fact sheet from Democrats in the U.S. Congress Joint Economic Committee went on to point out that overall, American consumers paid more than $230 billion in tariff costs passed down to them between February 2025 and January of this year for an average of more than $1,700 U.S. per family. So both estimates really in a similar range. Now, Jamie, on our side of the border, it is estimated we are shelling out roughly $2,300 to $2,700 more since the tariffs came into effect. Of course, we don't know the full impact of this latest round of tariffs that have been announced. They have not yet been implemented. So now the Carney government has a ticking clock to try to negotiate a deal or potentially other concessions to reach a deal with this latest round of tariffs, Jamie, set to go into effect on August 19th.
0: That's CTV's Scott Hurst. Thank you.
2: Thanks, Jamie.
0: Ontario's Ministry of Natural Resources says 173 wildfires are burning in Ontario's north. Most of the fires have been burned in the last 10 days and forced more than 1,800 people from their homes. 12 of the 13 evacuated communities are First Nations. Yesterday, First Nations leaders called for a public inquiry into Ontario's wildfire response, accusing the province of leaving communities to fend for themselves. Premier Doug Ford says his government has done everything it can to respond to the wildfires. Latest traffic update, that's coming up next. 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
15: Well, slowly but surely, you know, that drive is starting to get a little bit better. And if you're a commuter headed on the eastbound lanes of the 401, it still remains a busy go this hour as you do make your way from the 427 and sections out towards the 400. Looks like MTO was looking for a problem. Whatever was here quickly did come and go. 401 on the westbound side, much improved. Now it's really just busy in the express, starting from the Don Valley Parkway out towards the Avenue Road stretch. Southbound 404 DVP gets slow on the approach to the 401, continues busy onto the Don Valley to south of Lawrence. Northbound getting a lot busier now from Eglinton up to the 401. And if you're using the eastbound lanes of the Gardner, still looking at delays as you make your way over the Humber and head into downtown. We still continue to deal with this fire investigation. It's impacting the area of Dufferin and Eglinton. Southbound Dufferin blocked at Eglinton, and Eglinton blocked both ways as you make your way past Dufferin. I'll send it back to you, Jimmy.
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0: The Blue Jays continue to struggle as they host the Tampa Bay Rays.
17: Off the end of the bat, down the right field line, and it's dropping in for a base hit. And the Rays have an early 2-0 lead.
0: In game two of their four-game series last night, the Rays took a 3-0 lead in the first inning, Toronto giving up 21 hits as the Rays went on to win 12-2. Kevin Gausman struggled through 3 1/3 innings, allowing 5 runs, 4 of them earned. Gausman says he and his teammates are well aware that their current struggles are poorly timed with Major League Baseball's trade deadline looming on August 3rd. The Jays and Rays meet again tonight. The Toronto Tempo is at the midway point of their inaugural season. The Tempo hit the All-Star break back in 11th spot in the Eastern Conference with a 10-16 record. The Tempo's Marina Mabry is headed to the All-Star game, riding a career-high 21 points a game average. Well, there was a lot of buzz for this expansion team as it headed into their first season. Hamilton native and Tempo guard Kia Nurse joined us earlier on CP24 and says she's proud of what the club has done so far.
18: I tried to explain it to a lot of my friends who are not from Canada that this was going to be Canada's team, and you have an entire country getting behind you. I mean, it's a truly different feeling and a different experience when you have that. But for me, I think looking at Toronto and how they embraced the 2-year kind of announcement that built up to the team actually being here, I had a feeling that this was going to be something that was going to take off as quickly as it did. And it has been more than I could have imagined.
0: The Tempo get back to regular season play on Tuesday, July 28th, when they visit Minnesota. 11:25, this is Toronto's breaking news. CP24 officials are treating an overnight fire that displaced several people at a Kennedy and Eglinton area plaza as suspicious. We'll have the latest in the investigation after the break.

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11: Begin!
12: Ooh, nice watch. You need watches at Oliver's?
13: I got you.
12: Yes! 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
14: Whoa!

0: Officials are treating an overnight fire that displaced several people at a Kennedy and Eglinton area plaza as suspicious. Two men are facing a combined 16 charges in connection with the human trafficking investigation. Coming up, we'll have details of Project Mermaid. Accessibility is expected to be the focus of today's TTC board meeting. We'll have more on this in moments. It's 11:30. This is Toronto's breaking news, CP24. Good morning, everyone. I'm Jamie Goodfreund. Well, several people have been displaced after an overnight fire at a Scarborough Plaza. CP24's crime analyst Steve Ryan joins us live from the scene near Kennedy and Eglinton with the latest. Good morning, Steve.
1: Jamie, good morning. I'm told this is the second time that this location was a target. Albert's going to zoom in right now, and you can see there is a jerry can that was left at the scene. Big piece of evidence for both the fire investigators and for police. So, as you said, this is deemed to be a suspicious fire. Now, I am told that the call came in just after 2 o'clock this morning regarding a break and enter. Why a break and enter? Well, because somebody saw a suspect trying to break into the business. And as a result, it appears as though this fire was intentionally set. What was used as the accelerant will be part of the Toronto Fire's investigation. And as a result, you can see the significant damage that was done. So the police will work with the fire investigators once they determine cause, origin, and circumstances. The police will take their lead from fire, and they certainly will be the ones, the police that is, will certainly be the ones gathering the evidence if, in fact, this is confirmed to be suspicious. And they'll, of course, identify people who might have animus with those working at this location who have some sort of connection to this business, and they'll just work backwards from there and begin their investigation to identify who was responsible. Now, we did get the reaction earlier, and we heard from Toronto Fire as well, and here's more.
2: The first in crews that ordered the second alarm, and more bodies make for better work. They did face some significant challenge. Fires did get into the overhang. They had to be ripped open with our saws by a couple crews. We had to bring in another crew to assist because they were burning through our blades. They between the bunch of them, they did great work in shutting it down.
3: When I came to the front to look out the window, all I see was smoke coming out,
4: billowing out,
3: coming out really, real fast. So, you know, my thing was like grab what I could grab and get out of there, and notify the other tenants.
4: And fire hadn't arrived at this point.
3: Fire was not there at this time. It was just like this happened so fast right now. You know, like everything. My focus was getting out of there and getting the other tenants out of their units.
1: Yeah, that man did some very good work going door to door, waking people up once the fire began. Two-alarm fire, as you heard Toronto Fire say, anytime there's an accelerant, it certainly makes that fire spread that much quicker. It's a lot more difficult for firefighters. They did a very good job stopping this from spreading even more. 10 people displaced that lived up above, but thankfully none of them were hurt. And again, that speaks to the quality of the work that was done by Toronto Fire. So back to you.
0: Thanks for the update, Steve. Time now to check on the commute with CP24 traffic specialist Adra Nsiyabwa.
5: Yeah, you know what, Jamie, we were dealing with some problems. I think we still have these issues happening on the southbound lanes of the 404. MTO hasn't zoomed in on them, but I can see this issue in the distance. So this is the southbound 404 on the approach to Shepherd in the collectors. So you have the right lane blocked in the collectors, and then the right lane partially blocked in the express. Going to try to get MTO to zoom in on this situation, but in the interim, it is really, really backed up on the approach. It looks like this camera angle's a little bit better. Yeah, they're blocking the left lane of the collectors, no longer blocking the right lane of the express. At this point, that's the only major problem happening. It's still a little bit busy going on the 401 as you navigate across the top of the city. And if your travels do take you towards the Gardiner, it's looking a lot better as you head into and out of the downtown core. Still no change to the closure on Dufferin and Eglinton. Shut down for this ongoing fire investigation. Eglinton closed east of Dufferin, and southbound Dufferin completely closed at Eglinton. Jamie, I'll send it back to you.
0: Thanks, Adra.
5: You're welcome.
0: Two men have been charged in a human trafficking investigation dubbed Project Mermaid. 42-year-old Marcos Ariel Marinoni and 30-year-old Carlos Gutierrez are facing a combined 16 charges. Police say an investigation was launched in last November into allegations a female victim was being trafficked and sexually exploited throughout the GTA. Investigators also allege one of the accused used an unauthorized cell phone from prison to communicate with and manipulate the victim. Police say the accused are associated with the street gang known as MS-13 and believe there may be more victims. Police are releasing photos of a man wanted in a sexual interference investigation in the city's East End. The incident took place on July 16th, but police allege the suspect sexually assaulted a youth on a TTC bus at Victoria Park Station. The suspect is described as 5'8", approximately 190 pounds, 30 to 40 years old, wearing a green polo shirt, dark gray sweatpants, and dark fisherman-style sandals. Anyone with information is asked to contact police. And police are asking for help locating a missing man in Oakville. Halton police say 73-year-old William Campbell was last seen June 28th in the area of the Lighthouse Shelter located on Redwood Square. Well, they say William may be using public transit. He's described as 6'1", with a thin build, white hair, blue eyes, a beard, and he wears glasses. Police are concerned for his well-being. The TTC board is meeting today, with accessibility expected to be a major focus. The board will discuss the 2026 Accessibility Plan status report. That's part of a five-year plan to make the transit agency more accessible. The report identified 46 initiatives to be completed by the end of 2028 and is calling for 8 items to be completed by the end of this year. There is also expected to be an update on the Wheel-Trans Transformation Program and Easier Access Program.
6: Imagine pushing a wheelchair using upper body strength to get up this ramp for at least a minute and 45 seconds. I hope you're in shape.
0: Well, the meeting today comes after an advocacy group for people with disabilities raised concerns about an accessibility ramp at Finch West Station. The Accessibility for Ontarians with Disabilities Act Alliance says the nearly 80-meter ramp connecting Line 1 and Line 6 at Finch West is the, quote, stupidest ramp in the world. While the station has elevators servicing other lines, the group says this ramp is the only option there for transit riders with disabilities. And TTC Board Chair Jamal Myers called for TTC funding from the federal and provincial governments prior to a board meeting at City Hall, citing the success of public transit during the FIFA World Cup.
7: I think we've shown what we can do with the money, and not just money, but also priority. The FIFA games were transit priority games, and it showed. It showed in the city's planning. It showed in the efforts that we made to prioritize transit over private vehicles. And that's why Torontonians decided to take transit to the events. And we're okay with not driving for those 6 days or during the FIFA match period. And it worked. And I think this is positive to show, you know, what we can actually do if we have proper, sustainable, and predictable funding in the future.
0: According to the TTC, routes servicing Toronto Stadium and the FIFA Fan Festival saw more than 42% increase in ridership during the World Cup compared to the same time last year, amounting to more than 1 million trips. This is Toronto's breaking news. CP24 will have a look at Toronto's top stories after the break.
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0: officials are treating an overnight fire that displaced several people at a Kennedy and Eglinton area plaza as suspicious. 9 provinces have agreed to allow direct-to-consumer alcohol sales, lifting interprovincial barriers. We'll have all the details in moments. Accessibility is expected to be the focus of today's TTC board meeting. More on this in moments. 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The number of police-reported hate crimes in 2025 dropped 3% from the year before. And while hate crimes against Jews were down 16%, the data also shows that the Jewish community, which represents only 1% of the population, was the target of 71% of all religion-motivated hate crimes last year. Noah Shack, CEO for the Center for Israel and Jewish Affairs, says there is an anti-Semitism crisis in Canada.
1: The extremists that are targeting Jews with hate crimes are targeting our way of life as Canadians. And it's not just Jewish Canadians who are in their crosshairs. There's a need right now for the laws to be enforced, for there to be sufficient resources allocated to our national security and police services and prosecution services across this country, and to take every step across all levels of government to restore a Canada defined by peace, order, and good government for all Canadians.
0: And when looking at overall crime in this country, data shows that the crime rate in 2025 was down 2%, with fewer homicides, vehicle thefts, and break and enters. Well, as the White House threatens new tariffs on Canada, in part over the decision to pull American booze from shelves across the country, it is about to become easier for Canadian brewers and distilleries to sell their products to Canadians. At their annual summer meeting in PEI, the premiers of all the provinces except Quebec signed a deal allowing direct-to-consumer sales of alcoholic beverages regardless of jurisdiction. Previously, direct-to-consumer sales of beer, wine, and spirits manufactured in one province and shipped to another were effectively prohibited. On Monday, the Trump administration announced a plan to impose a 50% tariff on a variety of Canadian goods in about a month. American officials said this is in response to provincial bans on U.S. alcohol, Canada's supply-managed dairy system, and quotas on American cars. And Premier Doug Ford appeared on NBC News to speak out against Trump's latest tariff threats.
2: We want the best for your country. We want the best for Canada. But if he continues to attack and put 50% tariffs, it's very simple. A tariff on Canada is nothing more than taxing his own American people. He didn't run on this. He ran on creating more jobs, lower cost. And what's happened? Total opposite.
0: Consumers we spoke to don't seem to miss being able to buy American booze.
3: No, we don't want that. Because America, they are the one who like imposing the tariff on all other countries like Canada. So we are suffering now. You know, Canadian economy is bleeding.
4: As of right now, no, not at all. As what he's done to us, the tariffs he's put on us, I'm looking at all the stuff he's put on us recently, it's unbelievable. There's like items upon items now.
0: Canada's premiers will continue their meetings in PEI this morning. All 13 leaders will spend several hours behind closed doors today before speaking to reporters this afternoon. Premiers say they are backing urgent, intense, and fair trade negotiations between the federal government and the U.S. so Canada can avoid increased levies. They met virtually with Prime Minister Mark Carney yesterday and plan to meet with him in person tomorrow. Ontario's Ministry of Natural Resources says 173 wildfires are burning in Ontario's north. Most of the fires have burned in the last 10 days and forced more than 1,800 people from their homes. 12 of the 13 evacuated communities are First Nations. Yesterday, First Nations leaders called for a public inquiry into Ontario's wildfire response, accusing the province of leaving communities to fend for themselves. Premier Doug Ford says his government has done everything it can to respond to the wildfires. NAV Canada says the 2026 summer travel season saw significantly fewer delays thanks to a series of new measures put in place. The organization reported a sharp year-over-year improvement in service delivery through the busiest stretch of the season, including the 13 World Cup matches hosted in Toronto and Vancouver. From May 1st to July 7th, flights impacted by the new traffic measures saw a 91% decrease in delays at the country's 4 busiest airports. NAV Canada says the success is due in part to better staffing. Researchers hope a new report examining the occupations of people who have died of opioid overdoses raises awareness about the breadth of the population affected by the drug epidemic. Well, the study found more than a third of opioid-related deaths between 2018 and 2024, where the person's occupation was known, were people who worked in construction or the trades. The lead author says the research reaffirms previous findings that construction workers are disproportionately affected, but notes the rate of opioid deaths was similar for workers in natural resources and agriculture. Latest traffic update with Adjoa. That's coming up next. This is Toronto's Breaking News, CB24.

0: Toronto's waterfront is the perfect place to go for a stroll and catch a vibe. 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
13: Well, you know, crews doing their best to clear a collision impacting the drive on the southbound lanes of the 404 and the collectors. This is just approaching Shepherd or right at Shepherd. So this left lane is still blocked with this ongoing collision happened earlier. And if you're headed that way, still big, big delays from before Finch Avenue. But you do have that right lane. At least that lane is squeezing by. Elsewhere, traveling towards the 401. This is the westbound 401 collector ramp that takes you onto the 404 DVP. It is completely blocked following a multi-vehicle collision. Let's see if I have another camera view. I do. You can see traffic is not squeezing by. A bit of a headache for commuters that are trying to get onto the northbound 404. You still can if you stick with the express lanes. 401 on the westbound, eastbound side, actually. It remains still pretty busy from Renforth out towards the 400. And you know, some good news. We had some problems on the 403. It was the westbound 403 at Cawthra Eastgate. It was the right lane that was blocked following a stall. That situation cleared. If you're headed towards the area of Dufferin and Eglinton, southbound Dufferin blocked at Eglinton for a fire investigation, and Eglinton still off limits just east of Dufferin for this continued investigation. Jamie, I'll send it back to you.
14: Thank you so much, Adjoa. A Brampton couple is celebrating after one husband's Mother's Day gift turned into a big payoff. Wills bought his wife a Lotto Max ticket for Mother's Day, and now the couple are multimillionaires. The pair say they already have some plans for the $70 million jackpot, including a kitchen renovation project and purchasing a vacation home in Jamaica. The winning Lotto Max ticket was purchased at the Canco one-stop gas station on Steeles Avenue in Brampton. Wow. A neighborhood that is no stranger to high fashion will see one of its streets transformed into a catwalk this evening. The third annual Couture for Cause Yorkville Fashion Show will take over Cumberland Street from 5 to 11 p.m. All proceeds from ticket sales will go to the Center for Addiction and Mental Health. The goal is to raise $150,000 for CAMH. Police are reminding drivers that from noon to 11 p.m. there will be controlled access to Cumberland from Avenue Road, and Cumberland Street will be closed next to Village of Yorkville Park. The Blue Jays continue to struggle as they host the Tampa Bay Rays.
11: Off the end of the bat, down the right field line, and it's dropping in for a base hit. And the Rays have
14: in game two of their four-game series last night. The Rays took a 3-0 lead in the first inning, Toronto giving up 21 hits as the Rays went on to win 12-2. Kevin Gausman struggled through 3 1/3 innings, allowing 5 runs, 4 of them earned. Gausman says he and his teammates are well aware that their current struggles are poorly timed with Major League Baseball's trade deadline looming on August 3rd. The Jays and Rays meet again tonight. And Toronto FC will try for a first win in nearly 4 months tonight as the Reds continue their road trip against the New England Revolution. TFC last won on April 4th and has picked up just 5 points during a 9-game winless run. While the team has fallen to 12th in the Eastern Conference after starting the season well, TFC will play 2 more matches on the road after tonight before returning to BMO Field on August 15th. Kickoff tonight is at 7:30. The Toronto Tempo is at the midway point of their inaugural season. The Tempo hit the All-Star break back in 11th spot in the Eastern Conference with a 10-16 record. The Tempo's Marina Mabry is headed to the All-Star game, riding a career-high 21 points a game average. Well, there was a lot of buzz for this expansion team as it headed into their first season. Hamilton native and Tempo guard Kia Nurse joined us earlier on CB24 and says she's proud of what the club has done so far.
15: The excitement around women's basketball and the excitement around the Toronto Tempo in general was so prominent before the season even started, but to now fully be in it and to sell out as many games as we have home and in Montreal, setting an attendance record, the fan base, like, it's literally when I'm walking around downtown with my dog, the fans are out and they want to have conversations. And it's so awesome to see how many people are paying attention, how many people are rocking Tempo gear all over town. And it's been really, really fun to just engage with the crowd and the community.
14: Well, the Tempo get back to regular season play on Tuesday, July 28th, when they visit Minnesota. Well, the World Cup may be over, but Tom Cruise is still in the zone.
16: You want to know what separates a legend from everybody else? Well, it ain't luck. It ain't even speed. Yeah, it's control.
17: The greats. Pele, Maradona,
14: Christian. This is, of course, his character from the new movie Digger. In the new FIFA World Cup trailer, Cruz shows off his soccer skills. He also made an appearance at the World Cup final on Sunday. Digger is in theaters on October 2nd. A new film centered around the band Green Day opens in theaters next month.
18: We just met Green Day.
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18: Get the ladder back up, Tommy!
14: It's called Analog Dogs, and it follows a fictional band who is invited to open for Green Day. In the film, the band makes their way across America, inspired by Green Day's touring days in a van. Green Day compiled Billy Joe Armstrong, Mike Dirnt, and drummer Trey Cool make an appearance in the film, which hits theaters August 14th. This is Toronto's breaking news. CP24 officials are treating an overnight fire that displaced several people at a Kennedy and Eglinton area plaza as suspicious. Coming up on CTV News at noon, we'll have the latest in the investigation.

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0: Good afternoon. An investigation is underway following a suspicious fire at a commercial plaza in Scarborough.
1: The fire began in a vehicle before spreading to buildings in the plaza. CTV's Janice Golding has been following the investigation and joins us live with more details. Janice.
2: Hi, Nathan. Yes, for the second time in 4 months, fire officials have been called to put out flames at a Scarborough massage parlor. Now, we're standing in front of a strip mall here in the Eglinton and Kennedy area of Scarborough, and that's where emergency officials were called at around 2:30 a.m. to respond to a break and enter in progress. When they arrived on scene, a car and a building were both on fire. From what we can see here, the worst damage is to a unit in the corner. Now, there is no visible sign here but as a result of the fire, but when we were here back in April for another blaze, which coincidentally was also set at 2:30 a.m., signage indicated the business was called Seven Heaven Massage Spa, and a business by that same name at the same address continues to be advertised online. Here is more from Toronto Fire and residents who live above the business.
3: They did face some significant challenge. Fires did get into the overhang. They had to be ripped open with our saws by a couple crews. We had to bring in another crew to assist because they were burning through our blades.
4: I was walking to loud bangs, loud noises.
5: Yep.
4: So when I look out through my, take a look through the windows and that, I see smoke start coming upstairs and that. So I had to get out of the apartment and notify the other neighbors.
6: There was alarm and there's a lot of smoke. But my neighbor, Neil, he's the one banging on the door to wake me up because I fell asleep.
2: In all, 10 people had to be evacuated. 3 were assessed by paramedics, including a firefighter, but no one went to hospital. The investigation continues. Reporting live, I'm Janice Golding. Now back to Andrea.
0: Thank you, Janice. 2 men have been charged in connection with a human trafficking investigation dubbed Project Mermaid. 42-year-old Marcos Ariel Marioni and 30-year-old Carlos Gutierrez are facing a combined 16 charges. Peel Police say the investigation, in partnership with the OPP and Correctional Service of Canada, was launched last November following allegations a female victim was being trafficked and sexually exploited in the GTA.

0: Investigators also allege one of the accused used an unauthorized cell phone in prison to communicate with and manipulate the victim. Now, police say the accused are associated with the MS-13 street gang and believe there may be more victims.
1: Police have released photos of a man wanted in connection with a sexual interference investigation in the city's East End. It allegedly happened on July 16th. The suspect is accused of sexually assaulting a young person on a TTC bus at Victoria Park Station. The suspect is described as between 30 and 40 years old, roughly 5'8", and was last seen wearing a green polo shirt, dark gray sweatpants, and dark sandals. Police are asking anyone with information to come forward.
0: Still to come, the latest on the escalating trade war between Canada and the U.S. We'll have more on the American plan to increase tariffs on Canadian goods, as well as the response from Canada's premiers a little later in the newscast. Ontario's Ministry of Natural Resources says 173 wildfires are burning in the province's north. Most of the fires started in the past 10 days. They have forced more than 1,800 people from their homes, with 12 of the 13 evacuated communities being First Nations. Yesterday, First Nations leaders called for a public inquiry into Ontario's wildfire response, accusing the province of leaving communities to fend for themselves. Premier Doug Ford has insisted his government has done everything it can to respond to the wildfires. Well, as wildfires continue to burn in northern Ontario, groups in and around the GTA are working to assist those impacted by the flames.
1: Global Medic is sending fire suppression equipment north to assist with the firefighting efforts. And CTV's John Musselman joins us live with more on the aid that's being provided. John.
2: Hi, Nathan. I'm just outside Global Medic's warehouse location in Etobicoke. And yes, we'll show you some video here. What they're doing is sending up firefighting kits. And what really you're talking about is units that they can put on the back of a pickup truck so that volunteer firefighters up there can use these to get as close to the fire as possible to start working to help bring them under control. Now, as we've seen from the video in northwestern Ontario, these fires are burning out of control. At least 56 of these fires are out of control. 13 communities have needed to be evacuated. And we really got a sense of the smoke last week here in Toronto when the sky really turned orange because of the smoke drifting down here. Now imagine what people are dealing with in those northwestern Ontario communities. So Global Medic, along with Muslim Welfare Canada, are coming together with funds and equipment to help send it up to northwestern Ontario to do their part to help bring this under control. We had a chance to speak to Raul Singh with Global Medic. Here's what he had to tell us just a short time ago.
3: That's a fire skid unit. You can see it's a 1,000-liter tank. It's mounted on a welded aluminum skid. There's a pump and hose, and it turns any pickup truck, and you can imagine how many pickup trucks are in this region, into a fire truck. It's made in Canada, and what we've been doing is we've been working feverishly to get these units out into the hands of the smaller volunteer departments that lack equipment to get more firefighters out deployed onto the fire. With a unit like this, you can get closer to the fire, you can deploy more of your people, and you can get the fires out.
2: Now, these units will be loaded onto trucks and driven up to northwestern Ontario. They're also sending up some fire suppressant equipment and clothing as well. That will be flown into Thunder Bay on Air Canada cargo. So that's the latest here from Etobicoke. Reporting live, I'll send it back to you.
1: Thank you, John. A rally was held in the city's East End this morning calling for no jets at Billy Bishop Airport. The group Toronto East Residents for Renewable Energy gathered near Pape and Queen outside the constituency office of Federal Environment Minister Julie DeBrusson, who served as MP for Toronto Danforth. The group says allowing jets at the Island Airport puts the entire waterfront at risk of noise and air pollution and would also negatively impact the downtown core with increased traffic. The TTC board is meeting today with several items on the agenda.
0: They include efforts to crack down on fare evasion, as well as a call for additional funding from both the provincial and federal governments. CTV's Beth McDonnell joins us now live from City Hall with more on the meeting. Beth.
4: Andrea, this is the last TTC board meeting of this current city council. That's because of the civic election in October. And as you mentioned, a number of issues are up for discussion. TTC board chair Jamal Myers joined staff and executives to mark this last meeting ahead of going into those discussions. He spoke about some of the challenges the TTC has been tackling over the last few years and where improvements on the system still lie. A big part of that has to do with funding. Myers says the TTC remains severely underfunded and is one of the only major transit systems in the world without regular operating funding from other levels of government. That means day-to-day costs are increasingly being relied on by the city's property taxpayers. Millions are also being lost in fare evasion. One step the TTC took in 2025 was closing crash gates. These are the entrance ways that people could freely pass in the before next to ticket agents. Now there are barriers.
5: On fare evasion, after years of doing nothing about it, the board has taken decisive action to start dealing with a problem that costs us about $140 million every year. We closed the crash gates and saved $9.5 million in 2025 alone. We put more enforcement officers on our streetcars and netted another $3.5 million. All told, enforcement measures have saved the TTC nearly $13 million a year.
4: Myers says without sustained funding or funding from other levels of government, the system is becoming increasingly unsustainable. Reporting live, I'm Beth McDonnell. Nathan and Andrea, back to you.
0: Thank you, Beth. The third annual Couture for Cause Yorkville Fashion Show is set to take over a roadway in the neighborhood this evening. The show will close down Cumberland Street from 5 p.m. to 11. All proceeds from ticket sales will go to the Center for Addiction and Mental Health. The event is working to raise $150,000 for KMH. Police are reminding drivers that until 11 p.m. there will be controlled access to Cumberland Street from Avenue Road, and Cumberland will be closed next to Village of Yorkville Park.
1: We have more news in a moment, but first a look at the forecast. Here's a live shot of the city this afternoon. A cooler start to the day. Mm-hmm. Certainly a day for maybe people wearing pants instead of shorts. It does kind of feel like fall today. Let's bring in Lindsay Morrison with a look at the current conditions. And we've had a few heat waves, so I guess we can handle a day or two like this.
6: Yeah, it is interesting, though, Nathan. All of a sudden, it feels a little more like September out there. And we are now heading into the point of July where it is traditionally our hottest weather of the entire year. Not so much today. Certainly a fresher feel out there, but fresher air too, which we'll talk about. Here's the satellite and radar. We've got the showers moving out, a little bit of lingering cloud in places, but that too is expected to clear. Teen temperatures in most places across southern Ontario at this hour. Some will climb into the 20s, so that will be nice. But look at this, only 16 degrees right now in Owen Sound and Muskoka. We can thank northwesterly winds for that. The winds are quite gusty. But again, in the wake of that cold front, we got some fresher air. We're at a 2 on the air quality health index, and wildfire smoke has left the area, at least for now. Here is today at a glance. We're forecasting an afternoon high, perhaps as high as about 23 degrees, but might be a struggle to get there. Lots of sunshine over the next couple of days. We'll take you through the weather forecast coming up. For now, Nathan, I'll send it back to you.
1: Thank you, Lindsay. Stats Canada has released new data on hate crimes in this country. The number of hate crimes reported to police in 2025 dropped 3% compared to the previous year. Hate crimes against the Jewish community were down 16% in 2025. But the community remained the target of 71% of religion-motivated hate crimes last year.
7: The extremists that are targeting Jews with hate crimes are targeting our way of life as Canadians. And it's not just Jewish Canadians who are in their crosshairs. There's a need right now for the laws to be enforced, for there to be sufficient resources allocated to our national security and police services and prosecution services across this country, and to take every step across all levels of government to restore a Canada defined by peace, order, and good government for all Canadians.
1: Data shows the overall crime rate in Canada was down 2% in 2025, with fewer homicides, vehicle thefts, and break and enters. Well, amid the escalating trade war, Ottawa now says Canada will no longer celebrate the opening of the Gordie Howe International Bridge with the United States.
0: Instead, a Canada-only celebration will take place on Friday. The bridge, which connects Windsor and Detroit, is still scheduled to officially open on Monday. The change comes as details about the deal to open the bridge have been released after conflicting messages about the revenue sharing between Canada and the U.S. The official details come more than 10 days after the federal government announced the delayed bridge would be open on July 27th and contradicts previous comments made by Prime Minister Mark Carney.
1: According to the online release, the deal is described as a proposed agreement in principle, which runs parallel to the original Canada-Michigan crossing agreement from 2012. The deal states that Canada will share 50% of net bridge and crossing-related revenues with the U.S. for the first 15 years.
0: That stipulation conflicts with comments the Prime Minister made on July 12th when he stated net revenues would only be shared after debt costs were recovered. In the original deal, Canada agreed to front the $6.4 billion construction costs and collect 100% of toll revenues until recouping the full investment. Funds now being shared with the Americans will go towards the Canada-U.S. Economic Development Fund, which will be controlled by the U.S.
1: And the dispute over the bridge comes amid the latest tariff threat from the Trump administration to impose 50% tariffs on a variety of Canadian goods. CTV's Scott Hurst has been following this story and joins us with more. Scott, so quite a few items are going to be impacted by this.
8: Nathan, good afternoon. This 50% tariff will impact a whole host of Canadian items. Upwards of 500 additional products will be impacted by this 50% tariff that is being threatened by U.S. President Donald Trump. That's about 5% or roughly $28 billion worth of Canadian exports, as the White House itself in its press release pointed out, from wine to hockey sticks to cement, with a list of other items you see here on your screen, including dairy, wine, plywood, diaries and notebooks, clothes, along with cut flowers and bulbs. According to the White House, it says U.S. President is taking action to hold Canada accountable for what it believes are unfair trade practices. Notably, U.S. President Trump is taking issue with provincial bans on U.S. alcohol and supply management on dairy, as it says it is, quote, trying to level the playing field for crucial American exports, Nathan, like cars, alcohol, and dairy.
1: Now, of course, these tariffs impact not just Canadians, but also Americans. Mm-hmm. And that might not have been what they were hoping. But what are we hearing from economists on that?
8: And this is what we've been hearing from Canadian officials, particularly for many months now, whether they've been talking to American media, the American public, or someone from the Trump administration, trying to say that a tax, a tariff on Canada is ultimately a tax on the American public. We don't yet know, obviously, what the cost will be for this latest round of tariffs. They have not yet been implemented, but for the tariffs we've seen, ultimately, we've seen inflating costs on both sides of the border as the costs trickle down to the consumer, not just in Canada, but in the U.S. too. So according to some estimates, Trump's tariffs are costing the average U.S. household between $1,400 and $2,400 Canadian dollars per year. And more information from Democrats and the U.S. Congress Joint Economic Committee says American consumers overall paid more than $230 billion in tariffs, costs passed down to them between February of last year and January of this year, for an average of more than $1,700 U.S. per family. So both estimates really in a similar range. Now, on our side of the border, Nathan, it is estimated we, the consumers, are shelling out roughly $2,300 to $2,700 more since these tariffs came into effect. Of course, as I mentioned, we don't yet know the full cost of these latest round of tariffs. They have not yet been implemented. So right now, it is a ticking clock for the Carney government, because these latest tariffs will be implemented in less than a month, officially on August 19th, Nathan.
1: Yeah, significant amount of money already. CTV Scott Hurst in the CTV National Newsroom. Thank you.
8: Thanks, Nathan.
0: In Washington, America's trade czar said today, rebalancing the trade relationship with Canada won't happen overnight. Jameson Greer is appearing before a Senate Finance Committee hearing that is reviewing the Trump administration's 2026 trade agenda.
9: Canada has benefited from the best trade agreement, even under the trade treatment, even under the president's trade policy since last April. The vast majority of what they're sending to us has come in preferentially. It has remained that way. It's been consistent that way. Even now, with the tailored actions we took this week, we're fighting against a ban on American liquor on shelves. We're fighting against hard caps on export of American cars. So we've never banned Canadian products. We've never done that kind of thing. But we're fighting against caps on American cheese. I think about your cheese producers. They should be exporting more to Canada. Can't refuse this. So we're trying to balance this relationship.
0: Greer says the U.S. is keeping the market access in Canada. He told lawmakers that he spoke with his Canadian counterpart yesterday, who did not say Ottawa will be retaliating. Greer hopes to strike home interim agreements on elements of the North American Trade Pact by year's end. But he says many of the thornier issues like rules of origin, labor, and the environment will carry over into 2027. Still, Greer insists the U.S. is moving with all due speed.
1: And U.S. President Donald Trump insists tariffs protect American industries, but recent polls show a majority of Americans are not convinced.
0: CTV's Joy Malvin has more on the impact the tariffs are having south of the border.
10: For 44 years, this family-owned wine and liquor store in Washington has delivered rare vintages and specialty spirits.
11: A lot of the dessert wines over here specifically, and then you're looking at Innisfil and Jackson Triggs, which are two of our favorites, so we keep those year-round.
10: Also on the shelves, a bit more of Canada. Whiskey's a big seller, about 10% of their liquor sales. But the U.S. president has put a target on Canadian booze, and that will mean fewer choices and higher prices.
11: We've dealt with the same problem with France, and it's kind of just a game of chicken and seeing who's going to blink first.
12: Wow. And what happened with the French wine?
11: We ended up eating a big chunk of the tariffs ourselves because we didn't want to pass that along to our local and loyal fan base.
10: The tariffs would also take a bite out of their cheese selection. Ontario and Quebec cheddars are in high demand.
13: Well, I don't see how this is going to do anything to punish the dairy farmers that make this and people that try and sell it. The prices go up, people buy less. I don't see how that's going to help anyone.
10: When Canadian provinces retaliated against Trump's first tariffs boycotting U.S. booze, Donald Trump complained bitterly. It cost both sides of the border, but this new 50% tariff, even some trade lawyers are shocked.
14: You know, really puts Canada in a unique and unfortunate position of having among the highest tariff rates of any trading partner. You know, a lot of companies cannot do business with a 50% tariff.
10: Back at the wine and cheese shop, Will Merck just shakes his head.
11: I mean, we're neighbors. We should get along. It doesn't make us look great necessarily all the time. It just makes us seem a bit of a bully.
15: With a month to go before these new tariffs come into effect, all business owners can do down here is to wait and hope the trade talks get back on track. Joy Malvin, CTV News, Washington.
0: Canada's premiers have gathered in Charlottetown for a second day. Prince Edward Island's premier, who is hosting the meeting, says the U.S. tariff threat is just one of the topics that the premiers will be discussing.
16: We met with the Prime Minister yesterday virtually to talk about strategy going forward. The important thing is that we're all united. We've got to show strength and resolve and get through this together. But that's what Canadians expect. They expect us to work together and get results.
17: We think the Health Transfer Act needs to recognize the needs because we cannot grow our economy and invest in our defense sector and improve all of our energy offerings without that healthy workforce. And that requires the federal government to contribute at the same level as the provinces.
0: Meanwhile, 9 of the 13 provinces have agreed to remove interprovincial barriers to alcohol sales under the agreement. Provincial rules will change to allow Canadian producers to sell alcoholic products directly to consumers, regardless of jurisdiction. The premiers of Quebec and the three territories did not sign on to the agreement. CTV's Rachel Aiello joins us now live from Charlottetown with more on the premier's meeting. Rachel, what more can you tell us about the deal made by some of the premiers?
18: Yeah, good afternoon. So yesterday, in what can really only be interpreted as a direct response to what U.S. President Donald Trump has done, 9 out of the 10 provinces got together and signed an agreement to see a long-standing commitment to allow direct-to-consumer alcohol sales across the country to be done with more ease. So in doing this, that will mean BC wine will be more readily available on Ontario shelves and vice versa. Now, of course, this has been an issue that they have been working towards for some time, but I do think with U.S. President Donald Trump taking aim at Canadian alcohol in response for his frustration over the U.S. booze ban, this was a move that premiers could make to indicate both they can do more within the country to keep each other afloat when it comes to alcohol, and directly responding to Trump and saying, you know, we don't need to free up any space on our shelves for your products because we're going to be bringing in more from across the country. So it was really a direct response from the premiers to the situation they're finding themselves in. And obviously the pressure from Trump has kind of lit the fire for them to see this longstanding commitment of direct consumer sales, freeing the booze, so to speak, across the country, made a reality that much sooner.
0: Okay, so Prime Minister Mark Carney met with the premiers virtually, and now he's going to meet with them in person. He'd asked them to think about ways that they can perhaps contribute to the conversation. What's expected during the meeting?
18: Yeah, so it's going to be a continuation of the conversation they started virtually yesterday. Of course, kind of laying at the groundwork of what exactly the Trump administration has threatened here, getting a sense of what the economic impact will be in every province and territory. So now that that has been information they're able to gather coming to the table tomorrow, I think it's going to be more a conversation of where do they go from here. And certainly premiers are going to want to hear from the prime minister what the federal government's plan is, what exactly does this intensified negotiation period over the next 30 days look like? Will there be a role for premiers to play in heading down there and trying to lobby their counterparts? Do they want to see the prime minister head down directly? So these are some of the questions I imagine will be kind of put up for discussion tomorrow when the prime minister gets here. And certainly the premiers are anxious about what this could mean, but differing opinions right now on how to best retaliate. Some people, of course, want to hit back as hard as possible, like Ford suggesting Canadian energy should be kind of pulled from the Americans. Alberta Premier Danielle Smith saying that is not the route she wants to go. So if a deal can't be reached to see these tariffs kind of staved off 30 days from now, that could be a high wire act for the Prime Minister to try to negotiate and navigate what his response would be, what kind of retaliation, if any, he is interested in doing in a way that the provinces and territories could be on side with.
0: Okay, so obviously the tariffs are a big part of the conversation. But other than the tariffs, what will the premiers be focusing on?
18: Yeah, absolutely. And that's really what today's meeting seems to be focusing in on, is all of the other agenda items that kind of got pushed to the wayside yesterday with all of the tariff reaction, bringing those back up. So yesterday was a tariff day. Tomorrow will be a tariff day. And so what the premiers are doing today in the opportunity they have behind closed doors together is to try to focus on some of the issues that they came here to Charlottetown wanting to talk about. So we heard conversations this morning from premiers about the ongoing wildfire situation. Affordability is still a challenge across the country. Some concerns about the federal government's health transfer situation and making sure that the federal government is still paying their fair share, as provinces see it, into Canadians' health care. And then kind of tied into the interprovincial trade element, this conversation around province-to-province specific energy, infrastructure, natural resource projects, what more developments can be made on the sidelines or right around that big table here to advance some of those issues as well.
0: CTV's Rachel Aiello reporting for us. Thank you, Rachel.
1: Meanwhile, Donald Trump renewed his threat to attack Iranian infrastructure. The U.S. president says the United States will bomb and destroy one bridge or power plant anytime Tehran targets a ship in the Strait of Hormuz. Both sides have dug in on their dispute over the crucial waterway for global energy. It's still mainly closed because of Iranian attacks. The Americans carried out another wave of strikes on Iran overnight and into today, and air defenses opened fire over Tehran. Iran launched a missile attack on a Jordanian city, and alerts were issued in Bahrain and Saudi Arabia. Peace negotiations remain largely stalled.
0: In central Spain, firefighters are battling a massive wildfire that has burned over 32,000 hectares. The blaze is one of the largest in the country's history. A heat wave is complicating firefighting efforts, with temperatures reaching up to 42 degrees. Other European countries are also facing extreme heat and fires.
1: In California, a great white shark was spotted swimming dangerously close to a group of young people playing in the ocean. The man who posted this video says the children had no idea the 10-foot predator was so close. Nobody was hurt. Now, this year has seen the highest number of shark sightings off the California coast in a decade. Experts say that's because of an El Nino weather pattern that's warming up the ocean waters and that it's leading to more sightings like this.
0: Wow. Six beluga whales from Marineland are now swimming in their new homes in the U.S. Marineland and a group of U.S. aquariums helped move the first group of whales in a complex process which began on Monday. They say the animals are doing well, and the shuttered theme park originally planned to send its 30 belugas and 4 dolphins to an aquarium in China. But that plan was blocked by the federal fisheries minister. Instead, the animals are being sent to aquariums and marine parks in the U.S. and Spain.
6: Well, we have our second name storm of the 2026 Atlantic hurricane season. It is a tropical storm, and this is Bertha. This is what the storm looks like on the satellite and radar, swirling in the Gulf of Mexico and impacting areas already from the Florida Panhandle over toward Louisiana, including New Orleans. Now, this storm is expected to remain a tropical storm, not strengthen into a hurricane, but it will drift westward and bring soaking rains to the coast of Texas as well. Here at home, we have a below seasonal day today. In fact, some communities are going to struggle to even make it to these forecast daytime highs. But is it a bit of a one-off? Coming up, we'll talk about the warmer weather returning for the weekend and how muggy it could get as well. That's after the break here on CTV News at Noon.
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36: 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It means fewer cars being stolen thanks to more police officers and prosecutors. New jails so criminals stay behind bars. Public spaces without encampments, and bail reform that protects our neighborhoods. We're making every corner of Ontario safer to make all of Ontario safer. That's how we protect Ontario.
37: I bequeathed my precious collection of silver spoons.
38: Yuck, what am I gonna do with silver spoons?
37: Cash.
39: Oh.
40: Canada wins gold! Boys, maybe we shouldn't change this one.
41: Oh, yeah?
40: Oh, yeah.
0: Closed captioning of this program is brought to you in part by Bell, Canada's most reliable internet, a bar above the rest.
1: Oh, Lindsay, what a difference a few days makes. Yes. I was talking to my cousin this morning. She said, it's so cold outside. Kalita, you're exaggerating. It's not cold. It's just cool.
2: But it is all relative, right? I mean, yes. Nathan, you talked about shorts versus pants. I wouldn't blame folks
3: for... I wouldn't say it's cold outside. But relatively, compared to what we had a couple weeks ago, yeah, it is a difference. Definitely, it was a day maybe not to wear shorts, at least in the morning, until the sun kind of comes up.
2: It was only a week ago that we were in the throes of another heat wave, and then, of course, the wildfire smoke invaded, and today we have neither of those things. We don't have wildfire smoke lingering around, and we certainly don't have heat. It's a fresher feel for sure out there, thanks in major part to some northwest winds and a cold front that moved through last night, bringing us the stormy weather. It is a quieter day today, but yeah, a little cool. Let's get to your forecast. Weather is brought to you by the Presler Law Firm Injury Lawyers. You don't pay unless they win. One of our wonderful camera operators, Ted, was out in the Oshawa area this morning, and look what he spotted. A beautiful rainbow. Love to see that after a day of stormy weather. And of course, yeah, it's still taking a little bit for all of the clouds associated with that upper low to clear out. In fact, it will continue through the rest of this afternoon. We will hopefully see a little more sun as the day goes on. But yes, it is still pretty cloudy in parts of the GTA right now. And that too is contributing to the fall-like feel out there today. Look at this. Teen temperatures in many parts of southern and northern Ontario today. Only 14 degrees this hour in North Bay. That's sweater weather to me. We're now at 19 degrees in the city of Toronto. Record to beat today is about 35 degrees. We don't have to worry about that happening. We will be below seasonal too. Average temperature this time of year is still about 27 degrees. And yeah, we're not even in the 20s quite yet. So evening sports forecast, a better night tonight. You don't have to worry about the threat of thunderstorms. You don't have to worry about poor air quality the same way. And yes, certainly more comfortable temperatures. If you want to go for that evening run, it's going to be a good day for it. And then overnight tonight, okay, once again, we are a little cool, dipping into single-digit temperature territory for places like Bancroft. 10 degrees for the low tonight around Goderich and Waterloo. And we're forecasting an overnight low of 13 degrees here in the city of Toronto. You will feel it early tomorrow morning. If you felt it today, I think you're going to notice it tomorrow. However, we do have a nice rebound in the afternoon to about 25 degrees, and temperatures, while still on the cool side of seasonal or slightly below, will be a little warmer tomorrow compared to today. And in some areas, the humidity is going to start to creep back in as early as Thursday. Here's the satellite and radar. Again, it's mainly just cloudiness around the GTA right now, areas north and east. Also, the wet weather predominantly is now close to the border with the province of Quebec. And as that low departs, we're still going to be dealing with some brisk winds through the day today. But high pressure is going to settle in, and we can expect mostly sunny skies for tomorrow, for Friday, and for Saturday. Although I do want to point out that now over the weekend, we do have a chance of a shower. That's especially true for Sunday. Going to keep an eye on that one. Slight chance for Saturday. Temperatures, though, back to seasonal, flirting with 30, in fact, for the weekend. And it is going to be a little muggy, especially on Sunday and then into the early part of next week, feeling into the mid and upper 30s. That's the weather for now. Nathan, over to you.
3: Thank you, Lindsay. The Blue Jays sit 6 games out of the final playoff spot and will look to avoid a 4th straight loss when they continue their series with the Tampa Bay Rays tonight.
4: Off the end of the bat, down the right field line, and it's dropping in for a base hit. And the Rays have an early 2-0 lead.
3: The Rays took a 3-0 lead in the first inning last night and continued scoring from there. The Jays gave up 21 hits as they were beaten 12-2. The teams will square off again just after 7 tonight. Meanwhile, as the Jays continue to tumble down the standings and Major League Baseball's August 3rd trade deadline approaches, rumors are swirling about whether the team will move players. Pitchers Kevin Gausman and Shane Bieber, as well as outfielder Dalton Varsho, are all considered possible trade candidates.
1: Toronto FC will be looking for its first win in nearly 4 months when the team takes on the New England Revolution tonight. TFC last won a game on April 4th and is currently on a 9-game winless streak. The team currently sits in 12th place in Major League Soccer's Eastern Conference. TFC will play 2 more matches on the road after tonight before returning to BMO Field for the first time since before the FIFA World Cup on August 15th. Now, kickoff tonight against the New England Revolution is set for 7:30 in Foxborough, Massachusetts. Meanwhile, the Canadian men's soccer team will return from its run at the World Cup with a couple of matches this fall. The Canadians will host Chile at BMO Field in Toronto on September 26th and Peru in Montreal on October 3rd. Canada played both teams in the group stage of the 2024 Copa America. We defeated Peru. Canada defeated Peru 1-0 and tied Chile 0-0. The match in Toronto will mark Canada's return to BMO Field after earning its first ever World Cup point in a 1-1 draw with Bosnia-Herzegovina. Who can forget that on June 9th?
3: The Toronto Tempo have officially hit the halfway point of their inaugural season, and Tempo guard Kia Nurse says the team's received a lot of support.
5: I tried to explain it to a lot of my friends who were not from Canada that this was going to be Canada's team, and you have an entire country getting behind you. I mean, it's a truly different feeling and a different experience when you have that. But for me, I think looking at Toronto and how they embraced the two-year kind of announcement that built up to the team actually being here, I had a feeling that this was going to be something that was going to take off as quickly as it did, and it has been more than I could have imagined.
3: The Tempo have a 10-16 record at the All-Star break, good for 11th in the WNBA's Eastern Conference. The team will be back on the court July 28th when they take on the Minnesota Lynx. Still to come, a new report is outlining the occupations most impacted by the opioid epidemic. Those details when we come back. Go to the CTV News chopper at the scene.
6: 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Here's a live look from the CTV chopper.
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15: Welcome back. Researchers behind a new report examining the occupations of people who have died from opioid overdoses are hoping it'll raise awareness about the number of people impacted by the opioid epidemic. The report found that more than a third of opioid-related deaths between 2018 and 2024 involved people who worked in construction or the trades. The lead author says the research reaffirms previous findings that construction workers are disproportionately impacted. However, the study also notes the rate of opioid deaths was similar for workers in natural resources and agriculture. Well, doctors in Montreal were able to successfully complete an extremely risky surgery.
16: They operated on a woman's brain while she was pregnant. CTV's Sweta Rassi has the details.
17: Before and then after.
18: These brain scans of Zupa Nakaisimatego are a reminder just how quickly life can change. It all began January of 2025. She was working out at the gym when she felt a sudden pop in her head.
19: I was very dizzy. I couldn't see properly.
18: She was in severe pain. Her husband took her to the hospital where she found out she had suffered a stroke, which caused bleeding in her brain. Dr. Marie-Christine Brunet at the Montreal Neurological Institute says her condition was rare.
17: The incidence is about 1 or 2 per 100,000 population.
18: Nakaisimatego needed surgery, but there was also something else. She was nearly 6 months pregnant. Doctors gave her the option to wait until after she gave birth, but if left untreated, it could lead to a coma or even death. So she decided to go ahead with the surgery.
19: I had a feeling that my baby would be okay.
18: Call it a mother's intuition because she was right. After a 10-hour surgery, Nakaisimatego recovered well. And months later, she gave birth to a baby girl. Dr. Brunet says it took a lot of doctors to pull it off, including specialists from the Montreal Children's Hospital.
17: And they were here on a standby just in case something would happen and we would have to deliver the baby prematurely. Yeah.
18: Operating on a pregnant patient is not something Dr. Brunet does often. But for Nakaya Simitego, there's no doubt she had the right doctor on her side.
19: She did this incredible thing and she saved two lives.
18: And after a scary start for both mom and baby, they now have the most important gift anyone could ask for, their health. Sridharasi, CTV News.
16: A new set of graphic health warnings is coming to cigarette packages across the country. The new designs feature images highlighting the impact of smoking on both health, or make that on both smokers and those around them. The Canadian Cancer Society says the warnings have been shown to reduce smoking since they debuted in 2001, and rotating to a new set keeps them from becoming stale. Canada was the first country to require package warnings, and in 2024, it became the first to require warnings on individual cigarettes. Six new messages are coming to that format as well, with the updating messaging required by August 1st.
15: Still to come, auto sales were up across Canada last month despite ongoing headwinds. We'll delve into the numbers and see what experts have to say on the longer-term trends. That's just ahead on CTV News at Noon.
6: These are turbulent times.
20: The crown is a weight that crushes. 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
15: Clothing manufacturers are bracing for the potential impact of new U.S. tariffs.
2: The industry has been protected by the Kuzma trade deal, but that may no longer be the case soon. CTV's Matt Gilmore has the details.
3: In the heart of the plateau, factory workers hand-stitch high-quality boots to be sold across Canada and the United States.
4: Doesn't exist. We're probably the last ones.
3: Maintaining these local manufacturing jobs is a point of pride for Pajar. But the head of global sales says new 50% tariffs on Canadian-made clothing and apparel could make that impossible.
4: It's a big threat on the survival of the factory, of course, because you're looking at huge increases in tariffs, definitely reduced business.
3: Boots made here are covered under the Kuzma Free Trade Agreement. Until now, those products have been shielded from Trump's tariffs. No more.
4: Kuzma was your comfort zone. We produced for years. We shipped to the U.S. And then Kuzma is in jeopardy or in under review, question mark. And then this happens.
3: It will for sure mean higher prices for American consumers.
4: You can absorb 2, 3, 4, 5 percentage points and just, you know, accept it as part of doing business. But the moment you're in the 10, 15, and in this case, 25 for international, 50 to Canada, it's beyond what can be absorbed.
3: But with the already high cost of living, Greg Nikogosian says he doesn't know how much more customers will be willing to pay.
4: Definitely makes us worry and start thinking about our future.
3: Without a deal in place that provides certainty for manufacturers, business groups fear investors will continue to look elsewhere.
5: We're losing investment, we're losing GDP, we're losing manufacturing jobs as well in the different regions of Quebec. And, you know, there's the impact it has today, but we have to look in the future on the impact it will have on our economy.
3: And with new sectors now caught under the weight of a trade war, there's even more pressure on the government to find a solution. Matt Gilmore, CTV News.
2: As tensions with the U.S. disrupt Canada's auto sector, a new report is highlighting some positive signs when it comes to car sales. June marked a positive sales month with an estimated 182,000 vehicles sold nationwide, up 1.9% from last year. That was a stark contrast to the pattern of decreases that started in October 2025. The numbers come from DeRosier Automotive Consultants. Now, it says the shift isn't significant enough to consider the longer negative trend over, but it's a welcome sign given the various headwinds that the new light vehicle market faces. The only province that saw fewer auto sales in June compared to last year was Ontario.
15: The summer travel season well underway. Flight delays linked to air traffic control issues are way down compared to last year. NAV Canada is not for-profit that provides the services across the country. It looked at the number of flights at Toronto Pearson and three other major international airports, which were impacted by either its own staffing or its own equipment. From May 1st through to July 7th, there was a 91% drop in those flight delays year over year. NAV Canada says that's despite an increase in air traffic. The organization credited increased staffing and other parts of its operational readiness plan for the summer.
2: Coming up, taking cereal to space. A Canadian brand has received a boost after being contacted by NASA. We'll have those details when we come back.
7: There have always been two kinds of people in the world. Those who worried about their investments. Those who chose some peace of mind. Smart investors hold gold.
8: 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Can I sue?
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0: A Canadian breakfast brand has received an out-of-this-world boost.
1: Astronauts ate the cereal aboard the Orion spacecraft during the Artemis II mission after the company was contacted by NASA. CTV's Karis Mapp has the details.
2: A historic launch for Canadians, not only because of the astronaut aboard, but also what helped fuel him during the Artemis II mission.
3: Canadian Jeremy Hansen, Canadian Space Agency, it makes sense that we're going to support him. He chose our strawberry lavender superseed cereal flavor, and it was approved for launch.
2: The stellar story began with the cereal company that launched during the pandemic, receiving an email in the summer of 2024.
3: It was from the Canadian Space Agency, which we didn't really know existed. We obviously are all familiar with NASA, but we kind of ignored it at first. We thought it was a junk email.
2: Further research proved the email to be legitimate, and the gravity of the space agency's request for Goldie cereal settled in.
4: They were looking for a Canadian brand, a product that

0: So it was really exciting, obviously, to be there and share that experience with Schreiber, because obviously that was his old school, and just kind of walking those halls again from a different perspective.
1: One small spoonful for man, one giant crunch for mankind.
2: Karis Mapp, CTV News.
3: Or okay. Meal of the day.
2: Good question. Did you have breakfast this morning?
3: Oh, every morning.
2: And
4: first thing I do when I wake up.
2: Wow.
3: And how about yourself?
2: I was doing intermittent fasting, and then I read all these studies that stop it.
3: No, okay. Yeah,
2: you know, just have your breakfast.
3: Like intermittent eating.
2: Good one. Anyway. Good one.
4: Well, it's lunchtime now, and if you're hoping to maybe enjoy lunch outside, it is dry in most parts of the GTA, but we do still have a bit of cloudiness. We are expecting that to clear on out, so that would be a good thing. Here's a look at our overnight temperature tonight. Yeah, this is a little chilly for this time of year. 13 degrees. It'll be a cool start to tomorrow, but an afternoon high of 25 degrees, I think, is pretty comfortable. Next 3 days are filled with sunshine. A reminder, though, we're going to keep an eye on the weekend, especially Sunday, for the chance of some wet weather in the form of showers. It is going to be warmer and a little humid through next week, too. Nathan and Andrea.
3: Thank you, Lindsay. And that's it for CTV News at Noon. 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
2: Intermittent eating. I love that. For Lindsay Morrison and all of us here at CTV News, have a pleasant afternoon. I'm Andrea Case.
3: And I'm Nathan Downer. 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
2: Bye.

0: Police are investigating a break-in and suspicious fire at a commercial building in Scarborough. Two men allegedly tied to MS-13 are facing human trafficking charges this after police say they trafficked and sexually exploited a victim throughout the GTA. And the TTC board is meeting for the final time until December, and there are several hot-button items on the agenda, including fare evasion and funding. It is 1 o'clock, 19 degrees, feeling like 21. This is Toronto's breaking news, CP24, and I'm Liz West. Several people have been displaced after an overnight fire at a Scarborough Plaza. And CP24's crime analyst Steve Ryan joins us now. He's live from Kennedy and Eglinton. And what can you tell us about the situation, Steve?
1: Well, this is the second fire at this location since April, and at this location, there certainly is evidence that this was intentionally set, and that certainly does come from investigators on the scene as they continue with their investigation. But Albert will focus in on that vehicle that's been badly damaged by the fire, and you can see just to the right behind the rear, beside the rear wheel, rather, that is a jerry can. Might be a clue that there was gasoline or some sort of flammable in that container that set this place on fire. So this started at 2 o'clock this morning. The call initially came in as a break-in, or somebody saw at least one suspect trying to break into one of those local businesses, and then it went up in flames. Toronto Fire were here as quickly as they could get here, and you can see there is significant damage, but they were able to stop this from spreading any further. 10 people that lived above those businesses have been displaced. No injuries to report. Again, that would be as a result of the very good work by the fire department getting here as quickly again as they did and putting this fire out before it spread even quicker. And, you know, I've been told for years, obviously, that when you have an accelerant in a fire, it certainly spreads that much quicker and it is more difficult of a fire to put out, more of a challenge for the firefighters, but they have successfully done that. We did get reaction here earlier on today as well. And here's some what we were told.
2: The first in crews that ordered the second alarm, and more bodies make for better work. They did face some significant challenge. Fires didn't get into the overhang. They had to be ripped open with our saws by a couple crews. We had to bring in another crew to assist because they were burning through our blades. They between the bunch of them, they did great work in shutting it down.
3: I got scared and I got, you know, like full of smoke inside the room, you know, this morning. And I was scrambling because I just woke up. But the next door neighbor woke me up, banging on the door. And I had to get my stuff, and, you know, I can't think of because I just woke up.

0: So we had to get out from the backside of the building because the front was on flames. And it's terrible because this is the second time happened.
1: So the investigation will be led by Toronto fire investigators. They'll determine cause, origin, and circumstances. And if, in fact, they confirm this to be a suspicious fire, well, then the Toronto police will be the ones out tracking down the suspects. And it will certainly be a collaborative effort, if you will, Liz. The investigation being done, the technical investigation being done by the fire experts, and then the arrests, charges laid by the police. And then that will be presented in court with the fire investigators being the prime witnesses for the Crown Prosecutor. I'll send it back to you.
2: Thanks for that. That's CP24 crime analyst Steve Ryan live on location. And two men have been charged in a human trafficking investigation that's dubbed Project Mermaid. 42-year-old Marcos Ariel Mariani and 30-year-old Carlos Gutierrez are facing a combined 16 charges. Police say an investigation was launched last November into allegations that a female victim was being trafficked and sexually exploited through the GTA. Investigators also allege one of the accused used an unauthorized cell phone from prison to communicate with them and then manipulate the victim. Police say the accused are associated with a street gang known as MS-13 and believe there may be more victims. And police are releasing photos of a man wanted in a sexual interference investigation in the city's East End. The incident took place on July 16th, and police allege the suspect sexually assaulted a youth on a TTC bus at Victoria Park Station. The suspect's described as 5'8", 190 pounds, 30 to 40 years old, wearing a green polo shirt, dark gray sweatpants, and dark fisherman-style sandals. Anyone with information is asked to please contact police. And police are asking for help locating a missing man in Oakville. Halton police say 73-year-old William Campbell was last seen June 28th in the area of the Lighthouse Shelter that's located on Redwood Square. And they say William may be using public transit. He's described as 6'1", thin build, white hair, blue eyes, a beard, and he wears glasses. And police are concerned for his well-being. And the TTC board's meeting today for the final time until December. And according to the latest report from TTC CEO Mandeep Lally, conventional ridership and passenger revenue are 6% and 5.5% below target. This is resulting in a $13.6 million less revenue than projected year to date. And he cites a combination of factors, including extreme weather earlier this year, ongoing macroeconomic uncertainty, and slower growth in immigration and international student volumes. And TTC board chair Jamal Myers called for TTC funding from the federal and provincial governments prior to a board meeting at City Hall this afternoon. Myers says the level of service seen during the World Cup is not possible without it.
3: The city alone does not have the resources to keep that going. What the city can do is implement transit signal priority, which can make things like the streetcars, the LRTs faster. But if Torontonians want to see consistent, reliable transit, fast transit, then the federal and provincial governments need to come forward with operating funding. There's just no other way.
2: And according to the TTC, routes servicing Toronto Stadium and the FIFA Fan Festival saw a more than 42% increase in the ridership during the World Cup. That's compared to the same time last year, amounting to more than 1 million trips. And a rally was held in the East End this morning calling for no jets at Billy Bishop Airport. The group Toronto East Residents for Renewable Energy gathered outside the constituency office of Environment Minister Julie DeBrusen, who is MP for Toronto Danforth, that's near Papin Queen. And the group says allowing jets at the Island Airport puts the entire waterfront at risk from noise and air pollution, while also negatively impacting the downtown with increased traffic and negative effects on the health of residents. And it is 107, 19 degrees. This is Toronto's breaking news, CP24. We'll take a look at Toronto's top stories next.
4: So Friday, of course, there's the ribbon cutting ceremony at the new Windsor Bridge, but Ottawa has kind of canceled it with U.S. officials. It's going to be Canada only here on the $6.4 billion bridge. What do you make of this move by Canada? Is this kind of like a passive-aggressive middle school move from Canada? Could this stunt actually do anything, you think, to stop these tariffs we're experiencing or about to experience more of?
5: Well, I hadn't thought of it that way, and now that you mention it, maybe it is. But if it is, isn't that what's appropriate? We're dealing with a middle school bully here in Donald Trump, who, you know, this is not unexpected, just on the eve of real serious discussions with actual adults about to start. He comes up with one of his hissy fits and threatens 50% tariffs. I'm glad we're not going to the opening of the bridge. That bridge is supposed to symbolize the largest uncontrolled border in the world, the cooperation between two great nations. What does it symbolize now? Donald Trump at the last minute breaking another deal. We, the Canadian taxpayers, are going to pay for this bridge. We paid for it up front, borrowed money. We'll continue to pay for it. And now, at the last minute, he says, that's unfair. How's that unfair? We'll pay for it. When we get our money back, then we'll split the profits. That's the most fair deal in the world. You can't trust this guy. You can't make a deal with someone who lies and manipulates and cheats. Why would we go there now and stand next to him at some kind of ribbon-cutting ceremony at a bridge that he didn't want open in the first place? So, no, I'm glad we're not going. At some point, we have to say in this country, enough. We're not going to take this treatment anymore.
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0: rally is held in the city's East End, calling for no jets at Billy Bishop Airport. Groups in and around the GTA helping assist those being impacted by wildfires in northern Ontario. A Brampton couple are celebrating a $70 million jackpot after the husband bought his wife a lotto ticket for Mother's Day. Stay with CP24 for more on these stories. For further details, head to our website, cp24.com, and the CP24 app. And Statistics Canada is out with new data on hate crime in this country. The number of police-reported hate crimes in 2025 dropped 3% from the year before. And while hate crimes against Jews were down 16%, the data also shows that the Jewish community, which represents 1% of the population, was the target of 71% of religion-motivated hate crimes last year. Noah Shack, CEO of the Center for Israel and Jewish Affairs, says there's an anti-Semitism crisis in Canada.
1: We have seen over the last number of years schools being shot at, synagogues being shot at and firebombed, people being assaulted in the streets, discriminated against in their place of work, children being bullied mercilessly in schools, services being denied to people simply because of who they are and their faith. This is unconscionable in a country like Canada. And the Prime Minister quite rightly stated that the covenant that makes Canada possible is being tested by this scourge.
0: And when looking at overall crime in this country, data shows that the crime rate in 2025 was down 2%, with fewer homicides, vehicle thefts, and break-and-enters. And Ontario's Ministry of Natural Resources says 173 wildfires are burning in Ontario's north. Most of the fires have burned in the last 10 days and forced more than 1,800 people from their homes. 12 of the 13 evacuated communities are First Nations. And yesterday, First Nations leaders called for a public inquiry into Ontario's wildfire response, accusing the province of leaving communities to fend for themselves. Premier Doug Ford says his government has done everything it can do to respond to the wildfires. And Global Medic is helping with the wildfire relief in northern Ontario. It's teaming up with Muslim Welfare Canada to buy mobile fire-suppressing equipment. They hope it will go a long way in helping efforts to get the flames under control.
2: That's a fire skid unit. You can see it's a 1,000-liter tank. It's mounted on a welded aluminum skid. There's a pump and hose, and it turns any pickup truck, and you can imagine how many pickup trucks are in this region, into a fire truck. It's made in Canada, and what we've been doing is we've been working feverishly to get these units out into the hands of the smaller volunteer departments that lack equipment to get more firefighters out deployed onto the fire. With a unit like this, you can get closer to the fire, you can deploy more of your people, and you can get the fires out.
0: And Global Medic hopes to have the equipment up north in a few days. And as the White House threatens new tariffs in Canada, in part over the decision to pull American booze from shelves across the country, it's about to become easier for Canadian brewers and distilleries to sell their products to Canadians. At their annual summer meeting in Prince Edward Island, the premiers of all the provinces, except Quebec, signed a deal allowing direct-to-consumer sales of alcoholic beverages, regardless of jurisdiction. Previously, direct-to-consumer sales of beer, wine, and spirits manufactured in one province and shipped to another were effectively prohibited. On Monday, the Trump administration announced a plan to impose a 50% tariff on a variety of Canadian goods in about a month. American officials said this is in response to provincial bans on U.S. alcohol, Canada's supply-managed dairy system, and quotas on American cars. And consumers we spoke to don't seem to miss being able to buy American booze.
3: No, we don't want that because America, they are the one who like imposing the tariff on all other countries like Canada. So we are suffering now. You know, Canadian economy is bleeding.
4: As of right now, no, not at all. As what he's done to us, the tariffs he's put on us, is, I'm looking at all the stuff he's put on us recently, it's unbelievable. There's like items upon items now.
0: And Canada's premiers will continue their meetings in PEI this morning. All 13 leaders will spend several hours behind closed doors today before speaking to reporters this afternoon. Premiers say they're backing urgent, intense, and fair trade negotiations between the federal government and the U.S. so that Canada can avoid increased levies. Prince Edward Island's premier, who's hosting the meeting, says the U.S. tariff threat is just one of the topics that premiers will be discussing.
5: We met with the Prime Minister yesterday virtually to talk about strategy going forward. The important thing is that we are all united. We've got to show strength and resolve and get through this together. But that's what Canadians expect. They expect us to work together and get results.
6: We think the Health Transfer Act needs to recognize the needs, because we cannot grow our economy and invest in our defense sector and improve all of our energy offerings without that healthy workforce. And that requires the federal government to contribute at the same level as the provinces.
0: And the premier will hold a news conference at 2:30 p.m. And researchers hope a new report examining the occupations of people who have died of opioid overdoses raises awareness about the breadth of the population affected by the drug epidemic. Now, the study found that more than a third of opioid-related deaths between 2018 and 2024, where the person's occupation was known, were people who worked in construction or the trades. The lead author says the research reaffirms previous findings that construction workers are disproportionately affected, but notes the rate of opioid deaths was similar for workers in natural resources and agriculture. And Canadian Blood Services is appealing for donations due to a shortage in the country's blood supply. CBS says the supply has declined by nearly 20% since June 1st, and that there's now a limited supply of several blood types, which is not sustainable for patient care. It says it needs roughly 18,000 appointments a week to keep up with hospital demand, but over the past 6 weeks, they've fallen short by 1,500 to 2,500. You can make an appointment easily online by visiting blood.ca. And it's 118, 19 degrees right now. This is Toronto's breaking news, CP24. We'll take a look at Toronto's top stories next.

0: 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Research shows that today, more than 27% of Ontarians identify as having a physical or cognitive disability. From the aging population to invisible and episodic disabilities to situational, temporary, and permanent disabilities. 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
6: And the Blue Jays continue to struggle as they host the Tampa Bay Rays.
7: Off the end of the bat, down the right field line, and it's dropping in for a base hit. And the Rays have an early 2-0 lead.
6: Well, in game two of their four-game series last night, the Rays took a 3-0 lead in the first inning. Toronto giving up 21 hits as the Rays went on to win 12-2. Kevin Gausman was pulled in the fourth inning after allowing 5 runs, 4 of them earned. Gausman says he and his teammates are well aware of the current struggles. They're poorly timed with Major League Baseball's trade deadline looming on August 3rd.
8: I think some guys are trying to make it happen a little too much and, maybe putting too much pressure on themselves. And I think that might be a number of guys, you know. So I think we're all frustrated. We know what this team can do and what it has done. So I think that kind of bleeds into that for sure. And, listen, nobody wants to be in this situation that we're in right now. And it sucks because it is the same group of guys. So it's hard.
6: And that group of guys will meet the Rays again tonight. And Toronto FC will try for a first win in nearly 4 months tonight as the Reds continue their road trip against New England's Revolution. TFC last won on April 4th and has picked up just 5 points during a 9-game winless run. The team has fallen to 12th in the Eastern Conference after starting the season well, and TFC will play two more matches on the road after tonight before returning to BMO Field on August 15th. Kickoff tonight is at 7:30. And on the court, the Toronto Tempo is at the midway point of their inaugural season. The Tempo hit the All-Star break back in the 11th spot in the Eastern Conference with a 10-16 record. The Tempo's Marina Mabry is headed to the All-Star game, riding a career-high 21 points a game average. There was so much buzz for this expansion team as it headed into their first season. Hamilton native and Tempo guard Kia Nurse joined us earlier on CP24 and says she's proud of what the club has done so far.
9: I tried to explain it to a lot of my friends who were not from Canada that this was going to be Canada's team, and you have an entire country getting behind you. I mean, it's a truly different feeling and a different experience when you have that. But for me, I think looking at Toronto and how they embraced the 2-year kind of announcement that built up to the team actually being here, I had a feeling that this was going to be something that was going to take off as quickly as it did, and it has been more than I could have imagined.
6: The Tempo get back to regular season play on Tuesday, July 28th. That's when they visit Minnesota. And a neighborhood that is no stranger to high fashion will see one of its streets transformed into a catwalk this evening. The third annual Couture for Cause Yorkville Fashion Show will take over Cumberland Street from 5 to 11 p.m. All proceeds from ticket sales will go to the Center for Addiction and Mental Health, and the goal is to raise $150,000 for CAMH. Police are reminding drivers that from now until 11 p.m. there will be controlled access to Cumberland from Avenue Road, and Cumberland Street will be closed next to the Village of Yorkville Park. And a Brampton couple celebrating after one husband's Mother's Day gift turned into a big payoff. Wills bought his wife, Audrey, a Lotto Max ticket for Mother's Day, and now the couple are multi-millionaires. The pair say they've already got plans for the $70 million jackpot, including a kitchen renovation project and purchasing a vacation home in Jamaica. The winning Lotto Max ticket was purchased at the Canco One-Stop gas station on Steeles Avenue in Brampton. It's 125, 19 degrees out. This is Toronto's breaking news, CP24. We'll have a look at Toronto's top stories next.
10: Let's go to the CTV News chopper at the scene.
11: Seen a lot of cars pulled over. There's a live look from the CTV chopper.
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0: police are investigating a break-in and suspicious fire at a commercial building in Scarborough. Two men allegedly tied to MS-13 are facing human trafficking charges after police say they trafficked and sexually exploited a victim throughout the GTA. And the TTC board's meeting for the final time until December, and there are several hot-button items on the agenda, including fare evasion and funding. It's 1:30, 19 degrees out, feeling like 20. This is Toronto's breaking news, CP24, and I'm Liz West. Several people have been displaced after an overnight fire at a Scarborough Plaza. CP24 crime analyst Steve Ryan joins us now live from Kennedy and Eglinton. And Steve, what can you tell us about this fire?
1: Well, as I'm told that this is the second fire since April at this same location. We're at a strip mall here on the north side of Eglinton Avenue, just west of Kennedy Road. And I will zoom in on the extensive damage that was done as a result of this fire. And you'll notice that reddish-colored car, it's got a jerry can beside it. So that could be a significant clue for investigators to determining whether or not this was intentionally set. So the call came in just after 2 o'clock this morning. The call came in regarding a break and enter. And that's because somebody saw at least one suspect trying to break into the front of this business. And as you can see, the intention was to clearly set this place on fire. A significant damage, again, has been done. And the investigators have said that they do believe this to be suspicious. They certainly will confirm that with part of their investigation going forward regarding the cause, origin, and circumstances surrounding this blaze. Here's reaction that we got earlier on as well. Let's listen.
2: The main floor unit did sustain some significant impact and damage. There are residences above the fire, which were also impacted. About 10 people were impacted and displaced. Damages to the residences were largely confined to smoke damage, a little bit to fire damage on the upper floor.
3: It's really damaged because they asked us to get a little stuff for us, don't stay that much because the smoke is really bad. So we got some little things to go, like everyday use, personal hygiene. And I saw my washroom was broken, the sink and everything, and all the drawers and stuff are pulled down, and the floors are all dirty. It's black. And I think it's from the smoke, or I don't know where it came from. And the curtains are all pulled down. So it's really bad.
1: So what's the cause, origin, and circumstances surrounding this fire are determined by the fire investigators. If in fact, Liz, they determine this to be an arson, well, then the police will work with the fire investigators, and it will be the police, of course, that will identify and eventually arrest those that they believe to be responsible for this incident. Again, this is the second incident at this location since April.
0: All right, and we'll keep following this story. Thank you for that, CP24's crime analyst Steve Ryan. And two men have been charged in a human trafficking investigation dubbed Project Mermaid. 42-year-old Marcus Ariel Marinoni and 30-year-old Carlos Gutierrez are facing a combined 16 charges. Police say an investigation was launched last November into allegations a female victim was being trafficked and sexually exploited throughout the GTA. Investigators also allege one of the accused used an unauthorized cell phone from prison to communicate with and manipulate the victim. Police say the accused are associated with the street gang known as MS-13 and believe there may be more victims. And police are releasing photos of a man wanted in a sexual interference investigation in the city's East End. The incident took place on July 16th. Police allege the suspect sexually assaulted a youth on a TTC bus at Victoria Park Station and is described as 5'8", 190 pounds, 30 to 40 years old, wearing a green polo shirt, dark gray sweatpants, and dark fisherman-style sandals. Anyone with information is asked to please contact police. And police are asking for help locating a missing man in Oakville. Halton police say 73-year-old William Campbell was last seen June 28th. It was in the area of the Lighthouse Shelter located on Redwood Square. And they say William may be using public transit. He's described as 6'1", thin build, white hair, blue eyes, a beard, and wears glasses. And police are concerned for his well-being. And the TTC board is meeting today for the final time until December. According to the latest report from TTC CEO Mandeep Lally, conventional ridership and passenger revenue are 6% and 5.5% below target, resulting in $13.6 million less revenue than projected year to date. Now, he cites a combination of factors, including extreme weather earlier this year, ongoing macroeconomic uncertainty, and slower growth in immigration and international student volumes. And TTC board chair Jamal Myers called for TTC funding from the federal and provincial governments prior to a board meeting at City Hall this afternoon. Myers says that the level of service seen during the World Cup is not possible without it.
4: The city alone does not have the resources to keep that going. What the city can do is implement transit signal priority, which can make things like the streetcars, the LRTs faster. But if Torontonians want to see consistent, reliable transit, fast transit, then the federal and provincial governments need to come forward with operating funding. There's just no other way.
0: According to the TTC, routes servicing Toronto Stadium and the FIFA Fan Festival saw a more than 42% increase in ridership during the World Cup compared to the same time last year, amounting to more than 1 million trips. And a rally was held in the East End this morning calling for no jets at Billy Bishop Airport. The group, Toronto East Residents for Renewable Energy, gathered outside the constituency office of Environment Minister Julie DeBrusen, who is the MP for Toronto Danforth. Her office is near Pape and Queen. The group says allowing jets at the island airport puts the entire waterfront at risk from noise and air pollution, while also negatively impacting the downtown with increased traffic and negative effects on the health of residents. And the Blue Jays are struggling, and it's raising questions about whether the team will be sellers at the trade deadline in less than 2 weeks. And for more reaction on this, we're going to go live to CTV's Raheem Ladani, who's outside the Rogers Centre. Raheem?
5: Hi, Liz. I mean, what a difference a season makes, right? I remember standing right here last fall covering the World Series run that the Blue Jays were on. They had captivated the entire major leagues and really the entire country. And then you fast forward to today, and last night they lose their sixth game out of seven, and they're dead last in the AL East division. And we talked about earlier the fact that, are they going to be buyers or sellers? Well, the reality is, even if they were to sneak into the wild card spot, which they're six games behind out of, they would still have to leapfrog another six teams, and so that makes it extremely difficult. If they are sellers, they do have some assets that playoff-bound teams would be interested. We're talking about the likes of Dalton Varsho, George Springer, Shane Bieber, and of course Kevin Gausman, their ace pitcher. Now, Kevin Gausman pitched last night. He wasn't great, and he hasn't been the last few starts, but he certainly does still have that marquee name and a lot of trade value. Last night, he was asked about yesterday's game possibly being his final start before the August 3rd trade deadline. Have a listen to what he said.
6: I'm not going to think about that too much because I'm a Blue Jay right now, and the focus is this team and this room and those guys, and so you know, that's where my mind's at right now. But that is kind of crazy to think about.
5: Now, after last night's loss, manager John Schneider said the rest of this season is going to be hard. He was quite frank in his assessment, but he said that the team just needs to focus on getting small incremental wins and those little bits of momentum. The first time they'll try to do that is tonight as they continue their series against the Tampa Bay Rays. Braden Fisher is on the mound for the Blue Jays. The first pitch flies at 7:07 p.m. I'll send it back over to you, Liz.
0: All right. Hopefully tonight is the turning point. That's CTV. Raheem Ladani. Thanks for that. And it's 139, 19 degrees. This is Toronto's breaking news. CP24. We'll take a look at Toronto's top stories next.
7: I'm out.
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0: rally is held in the city's East End calling for no jets at Billy Bishop Airport. Groups in and around the GTA helping assist those being impacted by wildfires in northern Ontario. And a Brampton couple are celebrating a $70 million jackpot after the husband brought his wife a lotto ticket for Mother's Day. Stay with CP24 for more on these stories. For further details, head to cp24.com and the CP24 app. Canada's premiers will continue their meetings in PEI today. The premiers say that they're backing urgent, intense, and fair trade negotiations between the federal government and the U.S. so Canada can avoid increased levies. Prince Edward Island's premier, who is hosting the meeting, says the U.S. tariff threat is just one of the topics that they'll be discussing.
1: We met with the Prime Minister yesterday virtually to talk about strategy going forward. The important thing is that we're all united. We've got to show strength and resolve and get through this together. But that's what Canadians expect. They expect us to work together and get results.
2: We think the Health Transfer Act needs to recognize the needs, because we cannot grow our economy and invest in our defense sector and improve all of our energy offerings without that healthy workforce. And that requires the federal government to contribute at the same level as the provinces.
0: And the premiers will hold a news conference at 2:30 this afternoon. And Ontario's Ministry of Natural Resources say 173 wildfires are burning in Ontario's north. Most of the fires have burned in the last 10 days and forced more than 1,800 people from their homes. 12 of the 13 evacuated communities are First Nations. And yesterday, First Nations leaders called for a public inquiry into Ontario's wildfire response, accusing the province of leaving communities to fend for themselves. Premier Doug Ford says his government has done everything it can to respond to the wildfires. Global Medic is helping with the wildfire relief in northern Ontario. It's teaming up with Muslim Welfare Canada to buy mobile fire-suppressing equipment. Now, they hope it will go a long way in helping efforts to get the flames under control.
3: That's a fire skid unit. You can see it's a 1,000-liter tank. It's mounted on a welded aluminum skid. There's a pump and hose, and it turns any pickup truck, and you can imagine how many pickup trucks are in this region, into a fire truck. It's made in Canada, and what we've been doing is we've been working feverishly to get these units out into the hands of the smaller volunteer departments that lack equipment, to get more firefighters out deployed onto the fire. With a unit like this, you can get closer to the fire, you can deploy more of your people, and you can get the fires out.
0: And Global Medic hopes to have the equipment up north in a few days. And Statistics Canada is out with new data on hate crime in the country. The number of police-reported hate crimes in 2025 dropped 3% from the year before. And while hate crimes against Jews were down 16%, the data also shows that Jewish community, which represents 1% of the population, was the target of 71% of religion-motivated hate crimes last year. Noah Shack, CEO of the Center for Israel and Jewish Affairs, says there's an anti-Semitism crisis in Canada.
4: We have seen over the last number of years schools being shot at, synagogues being shot at and firebombed, people being assaulted in the streets, discriminated against in their place of work, children being bullied mercilessly in schools, services being denied to people simply because of who they are and their faith. This is unconscionable in a country like Canada. And the Prime Minister quite rightly stated that the covenant that makes Canada possible is being tested by this scourge.
0: And when looking at overall crime in the country, data shows that the crime rate in 2025 was down 2%, with fewer homicides, vehicle thefts, and break and enters. And now Canada says the 2026 summer travel season saw significantly fewer delays. That's thanks to a series of new measures put in place. The organization reported a sharp year-over-year improvement in service delivery through the busiest stretch of the season, including the 13 World Cup matches hosted in Toronto and Vancouver. From May 1st to July 7th, flights impacted by the new traffic measures saw a 91% decrease in delays at the country's four busiest airports. NAV Canada says the success is due in part to better staffing. And researchers hope a new report examining the occupations of people who have died of opioid overdoses raises awareness about the breadth of the population affected by the drug epidemic. The study found more than a third of opioid-related deaths between 2018 and 2024 where the person's occupation was known were people who worked in construction or the trades. The lead author says that the research reaffirms previous findings that construction workers are disproportionately affected, but notes the rate of opioid deaths was similar for workers in natural resources and agriculture. And Canadian Blood Services appealing for donations due to a shortage in the country's blood supply. CBS says the supply has declined by nearly 20% since June 1st, and that there's now limited supply of several blood types, which is not sustainable for patient care. It says it needs roughly 18,000 appointments a week to keep up with hospital demand. But over the past 6 weeks, they've fallen short by 1,500 to 2,500. And you can make an appointment easily by going online to blood.ca. It is 147 and 19 degrees out. This is Toronto's breaking news, CP24. We'll have a look at Toronto's top stories next.
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0: Estimates say the Canada-U.S. tariff war could cost some households up to $2,700. This is after President Trump announced a 50% tariff on an array of Canadian goods. And CTV's Scott Hurst joins us now with the latest. Scott?
19: Liz, good afternoon. You mentioned the 50% tariff that will be implemented in less than a month's time on quite a laundry list of Canadian goods. The latest tariff threat will impact about 500 additional products. That's about 5% or $28 billion worth of Canadian exports. As I mentioned, these products have not yet been implemented. This tariff has not yet been implemented, but we do have a breakdown of the costs that the consumers both on in Canada and the U.S. have been forced to pay over the last while since Donald Trump has launched his wide-ranging trade war with countries right around the world, including Canada. Ultimately, it's been inflating costs on both sides of the border as the costs often trickle down to the consumer, not just in Canada, but the U.S. as well. According to some estimates, Trump's tariffs are costing the average U.S. household between $1,400 and $2,400 Canadian dollars per year. On our side of the border, it is estimated we're shelling out roughly $2,300 to $2,700 more since the tariffs came into effect. And so it is costing businesses, it is costing industries, it is costing consumers. And that has been the pitch from many on this side of the border as they talk to the American media, the American public, or American American politicians in the Trump administration trying to say that a tax, a tariff on Canada ultimately is a tax on Americans as well. Liz, as I mentioned, these latest tariffs have not yet been implemented. However, they might go into effect. If they do go into effect, it'll come into effect later into August, less than a month's time, on August 19th.
0: Thank you so much for that. CTV's Scott Hurst. And a neighborhood that is no stranger to high fashion will see some of its streets transformed into a catwalk this evening. The third annual Couture for Cause Yorkville Fashion Show will take over Cumberland Street from 5 to 11 p.m. All proceeds from ticket sales will go to the Center for Addiction and Mental Health, and the goal is to raise $150,000 for CAMH. Police are reminding drivers that from now until 11 p.m. there will be controlled access to Cumberland from Avenue Road, and Cumberland Street will be closed next to the Village of Yorkville Park. And a Brampton couple is celebrating after one husband's Mother's Day gift turned into a big payoff. Wills bought his wife Audrey a Lotto Max ticket for Mother's Day, and now the couple are multimillionaires. The pair say they already have some plans for their $70 million jackpot, and that includes a kitchen renovation project and purchasing a vacation home in Jamaica. The winning Lotto Max ticket was purchased at the Canco one-stop gas station on Steeles Avenue in Brampton. And Toronto FC will try for a first win in nearly 4 months tonight as the Reds continue their road trip against the New England Revolution. TFC last won on April 4th and has picked up just 5 points during a 9-game winless run. The team has fallen to the 12th in the Eastern Conference after starting the season well. TFC will play two more matches on the road after tonight before returning to BMO Field August 15th. And kickoff tonight is at 7:30. And the World Cup may be over, but Tom Cruise is still in the zone.
8: You want to know what separates a legend from everybody else? Well, it ain't luck. It ain't even speed. Yeah, it's control.
0: That, of course, a character from his new movie, Digger. In the new FIFA World Cup trailer, Cruz shows off his soccer skills. He also made an appearance at the World Cup final on Sunday, and Digger is in theaters October 2nd. It's 1:53, 19 degrees. This is Toronto's breaking news, CP24. We'll take a look at Toronto's top stories next.

Banks is one of Toronto's oldest neighborhoods. It has everything. Cozy coffee shops, cool old homes, culture, history, the buzz of Bloor, and it is just steps away from the University of Toronto. Philosopher's Walk is a hidden gem on the University of Toronto campus. It's got tree-lined paths, it's giving garden vibes, and it is just steps away from the Royal Conservatory of Music. It's a place you can come in the city that just brings you peace. And if you're into shoes even a little bit, the Battishoe Museum is exactly where you need to be. They have over 15,000 pairs of shoes, from ancient Greek sandals to the rise of sneaker culture. There's over 4,000 different types of shoes. Back in 1911, financier Sir Henry Pallett built his dream home, which happened to be Casa Loma, and it's right here in the heart of Toronto. Now it's one of Toronto's most iconic spots, perfect for exploring secret passageways. There are incredible views inside and outside. It's giving that little bit of royal fantasy. Oh, look, there's my throne. Oh, wait, there's my man. The Royal Ontario Museum is one of Canada's oldest museums. Get this, there are over 18 million artifacts and over 40 galleries. You have to come check it out. And yes, the Bat Cave is a fan favorite. It's definitely a spot you don't want to miss. Not there. The Annex is the kind of neighborhood you can walk around, discover something new, and never get bored. So grab your walking shoes and a coffee and explore the Annex. For more information, you can visit our website.

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0: Police are investigating a break-in and suspicious fire at a commercial building in Scarborough. Two men are facing a combined 16 charges in connection with the human trafficking investigation dubbed Project Mermaid. Stats Canada has released new data on hate crime in this country. We'll have more on this just ahead. It's 2 o'clock. This is Toronto's breaking news, CP24. Good afternoon. I'm Jamie Goodfroy. Several people have been displaced after an overnight fire at a Scarborough Plaza. CP24's crime analyst joins us, Steve Ryan, joins us live from the scene near Kennedy and Eglinton. What do we know so far?
1: Well, I'm told this is the second fire at this same location. The last one, Jamie, was in April. Albert's going to zoom in on the scene right now. And what I've been pointing out, the obvious, but what I've been pointing out throughout the day is that the jerry can that's just to the right of that badly damaged vehicle. Clearly, that could be a significant clue for investigators when it comes to making a determination whether or not this was intentionally set. The police responded to this location at 2 o'clock this morning regarding what they believed was a break and enter, and that's because somebody called in observing a suspect trying to break in to that specific business. And as you can see, it does appear that the intention of breaking in was to cause this fire. And it was a significant fire, significant damage. Toronto Fire did some very good work being able to rescue people up in those apartments above the business. 10 were displaced and there is no injuries to report. And I think that speaks to the work that was done by the first responders. So the cause, origin, and circumstances now will be determined by Toronto Fire. And if in fact they do confirm that this was suspicious, well, then of course the police will be the ones that will take their technical evidence from the fire investigators, and of course the cops will be the ones that will track down these suspects, lay the charges, and then the prosecutor, the Crown, will rely on the evidence of the fire investigators to explain to the court why they believe this was intentionally set, if in fact that was the case. We did get reaction earlier on as well, and here are some of what we were told.
2: The first in crews that ordered the second alarm, and more bodies make for better work. They did face some significant challenge. Fires did get into the overhang. They had to be ripped open with our saws by a couple crews. We had to bring in another crew to assist because they were burning through our blades. They between the bunch of them, they did great work in shutting it down.
3: I was walking to loud bangs, loud noises.
4: Yep.
3: So when I look out through my, take a look through the windows and that, I see smoke start coming upstairs and that. So I had to get out of the apartment and notify the other neighbors and start knocking the door and trying to get everyone out of the out of their units and exit through the back door. And then I called in the fire department and the police officer were notified and we meet them at the front.
1: Jamie, that man is proof of the good people that are in the city. He went door to door after recognizing or realizing that this place was on fire, and he could possibly saved people from being injured, to say the least. And once again, good work by Toronto Fire. There are a lot of surveillance cameras at this location, so the police and the investigators will be going over that information. If you have information pertaining to this, if you saw anything suspicious this morning at around 2 a.m., do give the Toronto Police a call. I'll send it back to you.
0: Thanks so much, Steve. Well, two men have been charged in a human trafficking investigation dubbed Project Mermaid. 42-year-old Marcos Ariel Marinoni and 30-year-old Carlos Gutierrez are facing

0: and combined 16 charges. Police say an investigation was launched last November into allegations a female victim was being trafficked and sexually exploited throughout the GTA. Investigators also allege one of the accused used an unauthorized cell phone from prison to communicate with and manipulate the victim. Police say the accused are associated with the street gang known as MS-13 and believe there may be more victims. Well, police are releasing photos of a man wanted in a sexual interference investigation in the city's East End. Well, the incident took place on July 16th. Police allege the suspect sexually assaulted a youth on a TTC bus at Victoria Park Station. The suspect is described as 5'8", approximately 190 pounds, 30 to 40 years old, wearing a green polo shirt, dark gray sweatpants, and dark fisherman-style sandals. Anyone with info is asked to contact police. And police are asking for help locating a missing man in Oakville. Halton police say 73-year-old William Campbell was last seen June 28th in the area of the Lighthouse Shelter located on Redwood Square. They say William may be using public transit. He's described as 6'1" with a thin build, white hair, blue eyes, and a beard, and he wears glasses. Police are concerned for his well-being. The TTC board is meeting today for the final time until December. According to the latest report from TTC CEO Mandeep Lally, conventional ridership and passenger revenue are 6% and 5.5% below target, resulting in $13.6 million less revenue than projected year to date. He cites a combination of factors, including extreme weather earlier this year, ongoing macroeconomic uncertainty, and slower growth in immigration and international student volumes. And TTC board chair Jamal Myers called for TTC funding from the federal and provincial governments prior to a board meeting at City Hall yesterday. Myers says the level of service seen during the World Cup is not possible without it.
1: The city alone does not have the resources to keep that going. What the city can do is implement transit signal priority, which can make things like the streetcars, the LRTs faster. But if Torontonians want to see consistent, reliable transit, fast transit, then the federal and provincial governments need to come forward with operating funding. There's just no other way.
0: According to the TTC routes, servicing Toronto Stadium and the FIFA Fan Festival saw a more than 42% increase in ridership during the World Cup compared to the same time last year, amounting to more than 1 million trips. A rally was held in the East End this morning calling for no jets at Billy Bishop Airport. The group Toronto East Residents for Renewable Energy gathered outside the constituency office of Environment Minister Julie DeBrusson, who is the MP for Toronto Danforth near Pape and Queen. Well, the group says allowing jets at the island airport puts the entire waterfront at risk from noise and air pollution, which also negatively impacting the downtown and increased traffic and negative effects on the health of residents. Well, the Blue Jays are struggling and it's, raising questions about whether the team will be sellers at the trade deadline in less than 2 weeks. For more reaction, let's go live to CTV's Raheem Ladhani. Good to see you.
2: Hey, Jamie, good to see you. You know, coming out of the All-Star break, there was a few people who thought if the Jays can catch a little bit of fire out of the gate, they would have a chance to make up some ground and maybe be buyers heading into the trade deadline. But that just hasn't been the case. They lost again last night. They've now dropped 6 out of their last 7 games. They sit dead last in the AL East, and they are 6 games out of the final wild card spot. But more challenging than all of that is that if they were to sneak into a wild card spot, they would still have to jump over 6 other teams. That's incredibly difficult. And if you've watched any of the Jays this season, you know that they're not firing on any cylinder, really, whether it's the starting pitching or the offense. I mean, the Blue Jays rank last in runs scored in the entire major leagues. This is a stark difference from the 2025 World Series team that we saw, who were buyers at the trade deadline last year. Now, as you mentioned, the trade deadline less than 2 weeks away. It's on August 3rd. The question for management is, do we hold out hope or do we admit that this is a lost season and try to sell off some of our assets? The Blue Jays, they do have some players on expiring contracts who hold trade value. We're talking about George Springer, Shane Bieber, Dalton Varsho, and of course, Kevin Gausman. Gausman pitched last night. He hasn't been great as of late, but he is still a marquee name. He holds a lot of trade value, and he spoke about the team's recent struggles last night. Have a listen.
3: I think some guys are trying to make it happen a little too much, and maybe putting too much pressure on themselves, and I think that might be a number of guys, you know. So I think we're all frustrated. We know what this team can do and what it has done. So I think that kind of bleeds into that for sure. And, nobody wants to be in this situation that we're in right now. And it sucks because it is the same group of guys. So it's hard.
2: Well, you know, you got to play the games, right? And the only thing the Jays can do right now is try to get back in the win column, taking it one game at a time. They'll continue to try to do that tonight as they continue their series against the Tampa Bay Rays. First pitch flies at 7:07 p.m. Jamie, I'll send it back over to you.
0: Appreciate that report. Thank you. It's 2:09. This is Toronto's breaking news, CP24. We'll have a look at Toronto's top stories after the break.

0: welcome to our boutique ball presented by the Corsage Project. I'm Joanne Saleh, and I'm the volunteer chair of the Corsage Project. Founded in 2000, it was actually co-founded by my mother, Rona Saleh, and her friend and colleague, Carol Atkins. They worked in a vulnerable priority neighborhood, and they saw firsthand the need for students to celebrate with pride and in style. From day one, we partnered with the Children's Aid Foundation of Canada, and we're so grateful for the entire community for being part of this. So many hands have touched this journey, and we are just so appreciative and grateful to be here. As you can see, the boutique ball is a giant shopping bazaar. We have thousands of brand new dresses, and our participants, they get to come, they get to pick a brand new dress for their high school prom as well as their convocation. And we've proudly been operating for 25 years. This is a very happy day. There's a lot of smiles here. The boutique ball is our signature event. So today we have over 350 grade 12 graduates who are registered to attend. But we also strive to help students beyond the boutique ball. We have many partner organizations that are coming towards the end of today to pick up brand new dresses that they'll bring back to their communities to really expand our reach.
1: For the last 10 years, I've been coming back to the Corsage Project and being a volunteer. And 11 years ago, I was a Corsage girl myself. So I love coming back and seeing the girls put on the perfect dress and get the perfect accessories and just go through the whole experience of prom themselves.
2: Hey, my name is Emma and I'm in grade 12. I heard about this event from my teacher and I got very excited about it, and then I decided to sign up. And it means so much to me because I got to pick out a very beautiful dress right here, and without being here, I won't be able to get a dress for myself to go to prom.
0: Well, you've seen a lot of fashion here today. At our core, we're really here to celebrate education. High school graduation is an amazing accomplishment by any means, but the students we have here today have overcome tremendous odds, and we want to help them continue their education. So for students who come to Corsage Project and they're continuing on to college, university, a trade, we do have a community award and scholarship program that they're eligible to apply to encourage them to continue with their education after today. And again, while the boutique ball seems to be one day, it takes a full year to get to where we are today. So please visit our website and we'd love to welcome you to be involved.
3: This ring, it's the greatest weapon in the universe. Dangerous part of the job. You need to be fearless.
4: Are you afraid? Are you afraid? Are you afraid?
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0: Police are investigating a break-in and suspicious fire at a commercial building in Scarborough. Stats Canada has released new data on hate crime in this country. We'll have more on this just ahead. The Canadian Blood Services is making an appeal for donations due to supply issues. We'll have more on this in moments. And stay with CEP24 for more on these stories and for further details. Head to CEP24.com and the CEP24 app. Well, Stats Canada is out with new data on hate crimes in this country. The number of police-reported hate crimes in 2025 dropped 3% from the year before. And while hate crimes against Jews were down 16%, the data also shows that the Jewish community, which only represents 1% of the population, was the target of 71% of all religion-motivated hate crimes last year. Noah Shack, CEO of the Center for Israel and Jewish Affairs, says there is an anti-Semitism crisis in Canada.
1: We have seen over the last number of years schools being shot at, synagogues being shot at and firebombed, people being assaulted in the streets, discriminated against in their place of work, children being bullied mercilessly in schools, services being denied to people simply because of who they are and their faith. This is unconscionable in a country like Canada. And the Prime Minister quite rightly stated that the covenant that makes Canada possible is being tested by this scourge.
0: And when looking at overall crimes in this country, data shows that the crime rate in 2025 was down 2% with fewer homicides, vehicle thefts, and break-in enters. Ontario's Ministry of Natural Resources says 173 wildfires are still burning in Ontario's north. Most of the fires still have burned in the last 10 days and forced more than 1,800 people from their homes. 12 of the 13 evacuated communities are First Nations. Yesterday, First Nations leaders called for a public inquiry into Ontario's wildfire response, accusing the province of leaving communities to fend for themselves. Premier Doug Ford says his government has done everything it can to respond to the wildfires. And Global Medic is helping with wildfire relief in Northern Ontario. It's teaming up with Muslim Welfare Canada to buy mobile fire suppressing equipment. They hope this will go a long way in helping efforts to get the flames under control.
2: That's a fire skid unit. You can see it's a 1,000-liter tank. It's mounted on a welded aluminum skid. There's a pump and hose, and it turns any pickup truck, and you can imagine how many pickup trucks are in this region, into a fire truck. It's made in Canada, and what we've been doing is we've been working feverishly to get these units out into the hands of the smaller volunteer departments that lack equipment to get more firefighters out deployed onto the fire. With a unit like this, you can get closer to the fire, you can deploy more of your people, and you can get the fires out.
0: Global Medic hopes to have the equipment up north in a few days. Well, Canadian Blood Services is appealing for donations due to a shortage in the country's blood supply. Joining us now with more on this appeal is Ryan Adams, Director of Development and Recruitment from the Canadian Blood Services. We appreciate your time, Ryan. How severe is the situation right now?
3: Yeah, thanks so much for having me. What we're seeing is a 20% decrease in our blood supplies since June 1st, so over the last several weeks. And that's critical. That impacts our ability to meet patient and hospital need. Now, today, we continue to meet that need, but we need to replenish our inventory so that we can meet the need of those 600 hospitals all across this country.
0: Exactly how the blood is used.
3: Yeah. So the blood supply, we have a national connected network. So what that means is that if you have a patient in one part of the country, we ensure that we're matching the right blood product at the right time with that patient, regardless if the blood is coming from another part of the country. So again, this is why managing our inventory and our supply, blood only has a shelf life of 42 days. It's so critical. So rebooking those appointments, getting Canadians in through our doors is essential right now.
0: Let's talk about the ramifications. If the blood supply continues to drop, what happens?
3: Yeah, so what we're focused on right now is ensuring that that doesn't happen. Mm-hmm. So what we need on a daily, on a weekly basis is about 18,000 appointments booked across our country, our 41 donor centers, our thousands of community pop-up events. And what we've seen over the last several weeks is a drop of about 1,500 to 2,500 a week. And that sounds small, but when you add it up, it makes a meaningful difference. So everything right now is focused on how do we get back up to that 18,000 appointments to make sure that we're meeting the needs for patients. That's ongoing care, but that's also trauma and emergency care. And we have the August long weekend coming up, which we know is a really big time for hospitals across the country.
0: You know, besides obviously doing interviews like this and spreading the word through our viewers, what other ways is Canadian Blood Services trying to get the word out to encourage people to donate?
3: Yeah, a lot of our efforts over the last couple of years have been about growing our donor base. Right now, only 2% of Canadians actually donate blood on an annual basis. And those 2% of Canadians support 40 million Canadians across this country. So we've launched an initiative over the last year, 18 months, to bring in 1 million new donors. So that continues to be our focus. We want more and more Canadians to help one another, to support one another, to walk through our doors. Quite tactically, we've expanded our hours of operations in all of our donor centers across the country. That means more weekend appointments. That means more appointments per hour. That means that Canadians, when they want to, can come through our doors, find a spot, walk-ins are welcome, and donate.
0: And lastly, Ryan, for people who are watching, they want to contribute, they want to find out more information, where do they go?
3: Yeah, a few ways. Blood.ca, easiest way. All of the information is there. You can download our Give Blood app, or of course, give us a call, 1-888-2-DONATE.
0: Ryan, we appreciate your time. Thank you so much for joining us. And total side note, I think we're wearing the same blazer. Nice.
3: I noticed this. I didn't want to say anything, but I'm glad you did. Yeah, you look great.
0: You got good taste, my friend. Thank you so much, Ryan.
3: Have a great one.
0: Thank you. It's 2:21. This is Toronto's breaking news, CP24. Well, this is something to smile about. A Brampton couple is cashing in after winning big in the Lotto Max. And I mean big. I'll be
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11: Closed captioning of this CP24 program is brought to you by Diamond and Diamond Lawyers, Canada's largest personal injury law firm with over $1 billion in total settlements.
0: Welcome back. A neighborhood that is no stranger to high fashion will see one of its streets transformed into a catwalk this evening. The third annual Couture for Cause Yorkville Fashion Show will take over Cumberland Street from 5 to 11 p.m. All proceeds from ticket sales will go to the Center for Addiction and Mental Health. The goal is to raise $150,000 for CAMH. Police are reminding drivers that from now until 11 p.m. there will be controlled access to Cumberland from Avenue Road, and Cumberland Street will be shut down next to Village of Yorkville Park. This is a great story. A Brampton couple is celebrating after one husband's Mother's Day gift turned into a big payoff. Will's bought his wife a Lotto Max ticket for Mother's Day, and now the couple are multimillionaires. The pair say they already have some plans for the $70 million jackpot, including a renovation project and purchasing a vacation home in Jamaica. The winning Lotto Max ticket was purchased at the Canco one-stop gas station on Steeles Avenue in Brampton. Wills looks happy. The Toronto Tempo is at the midway point of their inaugural season. The Tempo hit the All-Star break back in 11th spot in the Eastern Conference with a 10-16 record. The Tempo's Marina Mabry is headed to the All-Star game, riding a career-high 21 points a game average. There was a lot of buzz for this expansion team as it headed into their first season. Hamilton native and Tempo guard Kia Nurse joined us earlier on CP24 and says she's proud of what the club has done so far.
12: I tried to explain it to a lot of my friends who are not from Canada that this was going to be Canada's team, and you have an entire country getting behind you. I mean, it's a truly different feeling and a different experience when you have that. But for me, I think looking at Toronto and how they embraced the two-year kind of announcement that built up to the team actually being here, I had a feeling that this was going to be something that was going to take off as quickly as it did, and it has been more than I could have imagined.
0: And the Tempo get back to regular season play on Tuesday, July 28th, when they visit Minnesota. It's 2:26. This is Toronto's breaking news. CP24. Police are investigating a break-in and suspicious fire at a commercial building in Scarborough. We'll have the latest details after the break.
13: Let's go to the CTV News chopper at the scene.
14: Seen a lot of cars pulled over. There's a live look from the CTV chopper.
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0: Police are investigating a break-in and suspicious fire at a commercial building in Scarborough. Two men are facing a combined 16 charges in connection with the human trafficking investigation dubbed Project Mermaid. Stats Canada has released new data on hate crimes in this country. We'll have more on this just ahead. It's 2:30. This is Toronto's breaking news, CP24. Good afternoon. I'm Jamie Goodfroy. Several people have been displaced after an overnight fire at a Scarborough Plaza. It broke out just before 2:30 a.m. near Kennedy and Eglinton. Investigators say a vehicle was initially on fire and the flames spread to buildings in the plaza. The fire has been knocked down and firefighters are monitoring hotspots. Three people, including a firefighter, were assessed on scene by paramedics but were not taken to hospital. Police say the fire is being investigated as suspicious.
1: The main floor unit did sustain some significant impact and damage. There are residences above the fire, which were also impacted. About 10 people were impacted and displaced. Damages to the residences were largely confined to smoke damage, a little bit to fire damage on the upper floor.
2: When I came to the front to look out the window, all I see was smoke coming out.
3: Billowing out,
2: coming out really, really fast. So, you know, my thing was like grab what I could grab and get out of there and notify the other tenants.
3: And fire hadn't arrived at this point?
2: Fire was not there at this time. It was just like, this happened so fast right now. You know, like everything, my focus was getting out of there and getting the other tenants out of their units.
4: I got scared and I got, you know, like full of smoke inside the room, yeah, this morning. And I was scrambling because I just woke up. The next door neighbor woke me up, banging on the door. And I had to get my stuff and, you know, like I can't think of it because I just woke up. So we have to get out from the backside of the building because the front was on flames. And it's terrible because this is the second time happened.
0: Investigators have not provided any information on possible suspects. Two men have been charged in a human trafficking investigation dubbed Project Mermaid. 42-year-old Marcos Ariel Marinoni and 30-year-old Carlos Gutierrez are facing a combined 16 charges. Police say an investigation was launched last November into allegations a female victim was being trafficked and sexually exploited throughout the GTA. Investigators also allege one of the accused used an unauthorized cell phone from prison to communicate with and manipulate the victim. Police say the accused are associated with the street gang known as MS-13 and believe there may be more victims. Police are releasing photos of a man wanted in a sexual interference investigation in the city's East End. This incident took place on July 16th. Police allege the suspect sexually assaulted a youth on a TTC bus at Victoria Park Station. The suspect is described as 5'8", approximately 190 pounds, 30 to 40 years old, wearing a green polo shirt, dark gray sweatpants, and dark fisherman-style sandals. Anyone with information is asked to contact police. And police are asking for help locating a missing man in Oakville. Halton police say 73-year-old William Campbell was last seen June 28th in the area of the Lighthouse Shelter located on Redwood Square. They say William may be using public transit. He's described as 6'1" with a thin build, white hair, blue eyes, and a beard, and he wears glasses. Police are concerned for his well-being. The TTC board is meeting today for the final time until December. According to the latest report from the TTC CEO, Mandeep Lally, conventional ridership and passenger revenue are 6% and 5.5% below target. That's resulting in a $13.6 million less revenue than projected year to date. He cites a combination of factors, including extreme weather earlier this year, ongoing macroeconomic uncertainty, and slower growth in immigration and international student volumes. And TTC board chair Jamal Myers called for TTC funding from the federal and provincial governments. And Myers says that the levels of service seen during the World Cup is not possible without it.
5: The city alone does not have the resources to keep that going. What the city can do is implement transit signal priority, which can make things like the streetcars, the LRTs faster. But if Torontonians want to see consistent, reliable fast transit, then the federal and provincial governments need to come forward with operating funding. There's just no other way.
0: According to the TTC, routes servicing Toronto Stadium and the FIFA Fan Festival saw more than 42% increase in ridership during the World Cup compared to the same time last year, amounting to more than 1 million trips. A rally was held in the East End this morning calling for no jets at Billy Bishop Airport. The group Toronto East Residents for Renewable Energy gathered outside the constituency office of Environment Minister Julie DeBrusen, who is the MP for Toronto Danforth. The group says allowing jets at the Island Airport puts the entire waterfront at risk from noise and air pollution while also negatively impacting the downtown with increased traffic and negative effects on the health of residents. The Blue Jays are struggling, and it's raising questions about whether the team will be sellers at the trade deadline in less than 2 weeks. CTV's Raheem Lanhani has more from outside the Rogers Centre.
6: You know, this Blue Jay season has been like a dark cloud. The skies, they just aren't parting. Last night, the Jays suffered their sixth loss in seven games. Right now, they sit last in the American League East. And any hopes of sneaking into that final wild card spot, they continue to fade game by game. Right now, the Jays are six games out of a wild card spot. But if that wasn't tough enough, they would still need to leapfrog six other teams just to get in. That is extremely challenging. Blue Jays manager John Schneider said after yesterday's loss that the rest of the way and the rest of the season is going to be tough for his team, but they need to focus on small incremental wins and gaining a little bit of momentum one game at a time. This is a stark difference compared to the 2025 World Series run that the Blue Jays were on, and you'll remember they were buyers then. This time, it's getting very increasingly likely that they will be sellers. Now, if the Jays do decide to sell, they do have a number of assets who have some trade value who would be valuable for teams which are heading to the playoffs. We're talking about Dalton Varsho, George Springer, Shane Bieber, and of course, Kevin Gausman, the ace pitcher. Now, Gausman pitched last night. He hasn't been pitching well as of late, but he is still a marquee name and holds a lot of trade value. He was asked whether last night could have been his final start before the August 3rd trade deadline, and if that was on his mind. He says he tries not to think about it, but that it is a little surreal that this currently is the reality for him, his teammates, and the entire Blue Jays organization. All the Jays can do right now is focus on the now, and the now is another game against the Tampa Bay Rays, which goes tonight, and the first pitch flies at 7:07 p.m. Reporting outside the Rogers Center, I'm Raheem Ladani. I'll send it back to you.
0: It's 2:38. This is Toronto's breaking news, CP24. We'll have a look at Toronto's top stories after the break.
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0: The police are investigating a break-in and suspicious fire at a commercial building in Scarborough. Stats Canada has released new data on hate crimes in this country. We'll have more on this just ahead. Canadian Blood Services is making an appeal for donations due to supply issues. More on this in moments. And stay with CP24 for more on these stories and for further details. You can head to CP24.com and the CP24 app. Well, Stats Canada is out with new data on hate crimes in this country. The number of police reported hate crimes in 2025, it dropped 3% from the year before. And while hate crimes against Jews were down 16%, the data also shows that the Jewish community, which represents only 1% of the population, was the target of 71% of all religion-motivated hate crimes last year. Noah Shack, CEO of the Center for Israel and Jewish Affairs, says there is an anti-Semitism crisis in Canada.
1: The extremists that are targeting Jews with hate crimes are targeting our way of life as Canadians. And it's not just Jewish Canadians who are in their crosshairs. There's a need right now for the laws to be enforced, for there to be sufficient resources allocated to our national security and police services and prosecution services across this country, and to take every step across all levels of government to restore a Canada defined by peace, order, and good government for all Canadians.
0: And when looking at overall crime in this country, data shows that the crime rate in 2025 was down 2% with fewer homicides, vehicle thefts, and break-in enters. Well, Ontario's Ministry of Natural Resources says 173 wildfires are still burning in Ontario's north. Most of the fires have been burning over the last 10 days and forced more than 1,800 people from their homes. 12 of the 13 evacuated communities are First Nations. And yesterday, First Nations leaders called for a public inquiry into Ontario's wildfire response, accusing the province of leaving communities to fend for themselves. Premier Doug Ford says his government has done everything it can to respond to the wildfires. Global Medic is helping with wildfire relief in northern Ontario. It's teaming up with Muslim Welfare Canada to buy mobile fire suppressing equipment. They hope it will go a long way in helping efforts to get the flames under control.
2: That's a fire skid unit. You can see it's a 1,000-liter tank. It's mounted on a welded aluminum skid. There's a pump and hose, and it turns any pickup truck, and you can imagine how many pickup trucks are in this region, into a fire truck. It's made in Canada, and what we've been doing is we've been working feverishly to get these units out into the hands of the smaller volunteer departments that lack equipment to get more firefighters out deployed onto the fire. With a unit like this, you can get closer to the fire, you can deploy more of your people, and you can get the fires out.
0: Global Medic hopes to have the equipment up north in a few days. NAV Canada says the 2026 summer travel season saw significantly fewer delays thanks to a series of new measures put in place. The organization reported a sharp year-over-year improvement in service delivery through the busiest stretch of the season, including the 13 World Cup matches hosted in Toronto and Vancouver. From May 1st to July 7th, flights impacted by the new traffic measures saw a 91% decrease in delays at the country's four busiest airports. NAV Canada says the success is due in part to better staffing. As the White House threatens new tariffs on Canada, in part over the decision to pull American booze from shelves across the country, it is about to become easier for Canadian brewers and distilleries to sell their products to Canadians. At their annual summer meeting in PEI, the premiers of all the provinces except Quebec signed a deal allowing to direct-to-consumer sales of alcoholic beverages regardless of jurisdiction. Previously, direct-to-consumer sales of wine, beer, and spirits manufactured in one province and shipped to another were effectively prohibited. On Monday, the Trump administration announced a plan to impose a 50% tariff on a variety of Canadian goods in about a month. American officials said this is in response to provincial bans on U.S. alcohol, Canada's supply-managed dairy system, and quotas on American cars. And Canadian Blood Services is appealing for donations due to a shortage in the country's blood supply. CBS says the supply has declined by nearly 20% since June 1st and that there is now limited supply of several blood types, which is not sustainable for patient care. It says it needs roughly 18,000 appointments a week to keep up with hospital demand, but over the past 6 weeks, they've fallen short by 1,500 to 2,500.
3: what we're seeing is a 20% decrease in our blood supply since June 1st, so over the last several weeks. And that's critical. That impacts our ability to meet patient and hospital need. Now, today, we continue to meet that need, but we need to replenish our inventory so that we can meet the need of those 600 hospitals all across this country.
0: And if you can help out, make an appointment online by visiting blood.ca. A new set of graphic health warnings is coming to cigarette packages across Canada. The new designs feature images highlighting the impact of smoking on health, both on smokers and those around them. The Canadian Cancer Society says the warnings have been shown to reduce smoking since they debuted in 2001, and rotating to a new set keeps them from becoming stale. Canada was the first country to require package warnings, and in 2024 became the first to require warnings on individual cigarettes. Six new messages are coming to that format as well, with all the updated messaging required by August 1st. Researchers hope a new report examining the occupations of people who have died of opioid overdoses raises awareness about the breadth of the population affected by the drug epidemic. The study found more than a third of opioid-related deaths between 2018 and 2024, where the person's occupation was known, were people who worked in construction or the trades. The lead author says the research reaffirms previous findings that construction workers are disproportionately affected, but notes the rate of opioid deaths was similar for workers in natural resources and agriculture. This is Toronto's breaking news. CP24, Tom Cruise shows off his soccer skills in his new film, Digger. We'll have a sneak peek up next.
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6: Welcome back. A neighborhood that is no stranger to high fashion will see one of its streets transformed into a catwalk this evening. The third annual Couture for a Cause Yorkville Fashion Show will take over Cumberland Street from 5 to 11 p.m. All proceeds from ticket sales will go to the Center for Addiction and Mental Health. The goal is to raise $150,000 for CAMH. Police are reminding drivers that from now until 11 p.m., there will be controlled access to Cumberland from Avenue Road and Cumberland Street will be closed next to the Village of Yorkville Park. A Brampton couple is celebrating after one husband's Mother's Day gift turned into a big payoff. Wills bought his wife a Lotto Max ticket for Mother's Day, and now the couple are multimillionaires. The pair say they have already have some plans for the $70 million jackpot, including a kitchen renovation project and purchasing a vacation home in Jamaica. The winning Lotto Max ticket was purchased at the Canco one-stop gas station on Steeles Avenue in Brampton. Toronto FC will try for a first win in nearly 4 months tonight as the Reds continue their road trip against the New England Revolution. TFC last won on April 4th and has picked up just 5 points during a 9-game winless run. The team has fallen to 12th in the Eastern Conference after starting the season well. TFC will play 2 more matches on the road after tonight before returning to BMO Field on August 15th. Kickoff tonight is at 7:30. The Toronto Tempo is at the midway point of their inaugural season. The Tempo hit the All-Star break back in 11th spot in the Eastern Conference with a 10-16 record. The Tempo's Marina Mabry is headed to the All-Star game, riding a career-high 21 points a game average. There was a lot of buzz for this expansion team as it headed into their first season. Hamilton native and Tempo guard Kia Nurse joined us earlier and says she's proud of what the club has done so far.
7: The excitement around women's basketball and the excitement around the Toronto Tempo in general was so prominent before the season even started, but to now fully be in it and to sell out as many games as we have home and in Montreal, setting an attendance record, the fan base, like it's literally when I'm walking around downtown with my dog, the fans are out and they want to have conversations. And it's so awesome to see how many people are paying attention, how many people are rocking Tempo gear all over town. And it's been really, really fun to just engage with the crowd and the community.
6: Well, the Tempo get back to regular season play on Tuesday, July 28th, when they visit Minnesota. Well, the World Cup may be over, but Tom Cruise is still in the zone.
8: You want to know what separates a legend from everybody else? Well, it ain't luck. It ain't even speed. Yeah, it's control.
9: Hey, the greats. Pele.
6: This is, of course, his character from the new film Digger. In the new FIFA World Cup trailer, Cruise shows off his soccer skills. He also made an appearance at the World Cup final on Sunday. The movie hits theaters on October 2nd. A new film centered around the band Green Day opens in theaters next month.
10: We just met Green Day.
11: Liars?
10: Put the ladder back up, Tommy!
6: It's called Analog Dogs, and it follows a fictional band who is invited to open for Green Day. In the film, the band makes their way across America, inspired by Green Day's touring days in a van. Green Day, comprised of Billy Joe Armstrong, Mike Dirnt, and drummer Trey Cool, make an appearance in the film, which hits theaters August 14th. It's 2:53. This is Toronto's breaking news. CP24 police are investigating a break-in and suspicious fire at a commercial building in Scarborough. Of latest details coming up.

0: So Friday, of course, there's the ribbon-cutting ceremony at the new Windsor Bridge, but Ottawa has kind of canceled it with U.S. officials. It's going to be Canada only here on the $6.4 billion bridge. What do you make of this move by Canada? Is this kind of like a passive-aggressive middle school move from Canada? Could this stunt actually do anything, you think, to stop these tariffs we're experiencing or about to experience more of?
1: Well, I hadn't thought of it that way, and now that you mention it, maybe it is, but if it is... Isn't that what's appropriate? We're dealing with a middle school bully here in Donald Trump who, you know, this is not unexpected, just on the eve of real serious discussions with actual adults about to start. He comes up with one of his hissy fits and threatens 50% tariffs. I'm glad we're not going to the opening of the bridge. That bridge is supposed to symbolize the largest uncontrolled border in the world, the cooperation between two great nations. What does it symbolize now? Donald Trump at the last minute breaking another deal. We, the Canadian taxpayers, are going to pay for this bridge. We paid for it up front, borrowed money. We'll continue to pay for it. And now, at the last minute, he says, that's unfair. How's that unfair? We'll pay for it. When we get our money back, then we'll split the profits. That's the most fair deal in the world. You can't trust this guy. You can't make a deal with someone who lies and manipulates and cheats. Why would we go there now and stand next to him at some kind of ribbon-cutting ceremony at a bridge that he didn't want open in the first place? So, no, I'm glad we're not going. At some point, we have to say in this country, enough. We're not going to take this treatment anymore.
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0: and they said, you can't park your boat here. And I was like, wrong, it's my daddy's boat. Sorry, are you playing slots?
1: Think he sees us?
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2: Yes, come on, no. 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
1: Oh, I got table games.
0: Throw some blackjack.
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0: Police are investigating a break-in and suspicious fire at a commercial building in Scarborough. And two men are facing a combined 16 charges in connection with human trafficking investigation dubbed Project Mermaid. And the cases involving several Toronto police officers charged in the Project South investigation are going before a judge today. It's 3 o'clock, 21 degrees, feeling more like 22. This is Toronto's breaking news, CP24, and I'm Liz West. Several people have been displaced after an overnight fire at a Scarborough Plaza. Now, it broke out just before 2:30 a.m. near Kennedy and Eglinton. Investigators say a vehicle was initially on fire and the flames spread to buildings in the plaza. The fire has been knocked down and the firefighters are monitoring for hot spots. Three people, including a firefighter, were assessed on scene by paramedics, but were not taken to hospital. Police say the fire is being investigated as suspicious.
1: The first in crews that ordered the second alarm, and more bodies make for better work. They did face some significant challenge. Fires did get into the overhang, and they had to be ripped open with our saws by a couple crews. We had to bring in another crew to assist because they were burning through our blades. But they between the bunch of them, they did great work in shutting it down.
2: There was alarm, and there's a lot of smoke. What? But my neighbor, Neil, he's the one banging on the door to wake me up because I fell asleep. Yes.
0: And investigators have not provided any information on possible suspects. And as the White House threatens new tariffs on Canada, in part over the decision to pull American booze from shelves across the country, it's about to become easier for Canadian brewers and distilleries to sell their products to other Canadians. At their annual summer meeting in Prince Edward Island, the premiers of all the provinces except Quebec signed a deal allowing direct-to-consumer sales of alcoholic beverages, regardless of jurisdiction. Previously, direct-to-consumer sales of beer, wine, and spirits manufactured in one province and shipped to another were effectively prohibited. And on Monday, the Trump administration announced a plan to impose a 50% tariff on a variety of Canadian goods in about a month. American officials said this is in response to the provincial bans on U.S. alcohol, Canada's supply-managed dairy system, and quotas on American cars. Well, Canada's premiers will continue their meetings in PEI today. All 13 leaders will spend several hours behind closed doors before speaking to reporters this afternoon. Premiers say that they're backing urgent, intense, and fair trade negotiations between the federal government and the U.S. so that Canada can avoid increased levies. And Prince Edward Island's premier, who is hosting the meeting, says the U.S. tariff threat is just one of the topics that premiers will be discussing.
3: We met with the Prime Minister yesterday virtually to talk about strategy going forward. The important thing is that we're all united. We've got to show strength and resolve and get through this together. But that's what Canadians expect. They expect us to work together and get results.
0: And this renewed threat of tariffs is renewing calls to take a closer look at interprovincial trade. And for more on this, we're joined by Giles Gerson. He's CEO of Toronto Region Board of Trade. Thanks for being here, Giles.
4: Great to be here. Good to see you, Liz.
0: Yeah, so we're talking about tariffs again. What do you think the decision makers need to be doing in response to these most recent threats?
4: Well, I think to be honest, I hate to say this, but we're in a bit of a between a rock and a hard place. You've got these escalating tariffs. We've had tariffs now for the last year and a half. And they've been modified over time. Now we've got this latest threat, which is really severe. I mean, I think it's a break point because really there's no exemption for products that are compliant with the free trade agreement, which is what we've had in the past. These significant exemptions from the tariffs we've had. Now this proposal to break away from that, which really means there's no protection for Canadian products in the U.S. market for these set of products they've announced, which is a very wide range of products, hit Ontario and Quebec very hard, unless we can arrive at some kind of agreement or some kind of reprieve between now and August 19th when their duties take effect. But it's a very serious move on the part of the president.
0: And looking at Canada and how this country operates from

0: province to province, and we've got news today that there will be opportunity to purchase alcohol from other provinces, which up until now consumers have not been able to do. What are some of the other ways that provinces could work together to grow the country's economy?
1: Well, Liz, this is probably the third wave in the last 30 years of efforts by the provinces and the federal government to whittle away at interprovincial trade barriers, which do cost Canadians a lot in terms of the fact that we've ended up with 13 different economies or 13 different markets across the country, really, instead of a single market. And so we're whittling away at it. The agreement that was announced at the First Minister's, at the Premier's meeting today on direct-to-consumer sales of alcohol and beer is a step forward. There's no question about that. But I'd remind you, what about retail sales? I mean, direct to consumer sales are pretty small. But, you know, retail sales across the country of alcohol are governed by the provinces, by their, in the case of Ontario, the LCBO, and other provinces have similar agencies. And those are not free. So again, we still got 13 markets fundamentally for alcohol, but you can go across a list of almost everything we do, goods and services, and we have different rules and regulations, not massively different, just enough to add friction and cost. And what it means is that if you're an investor or you want to sell something across the country, you have to think hard about what are the rules and regulations going to be in 13 different markets. So the one big reason why Canada was invented, why Canada became a country in 1867, was to create a bulwark against the United States, to create, instead of having a bunch of colonies, we had a single country. But what we didn't really create was a single market. Today, we have 41 million people. We have a $3 trillion economy. That's quite significant, but we don't take advantage of that. It keeps our firms small. It means that there are fewer opportunities for businesses across the country to trade in Canada and to become bigger in Canada before they access international markets. We've just relied on the U.S. as a single big market just south of us, and so people have gone there. But with the closing and the tightening of the U.S. market, it really is important, I think, for all of us to say, how can we create a single market, not just whittle away as we've done for the last 30, 40 years, continue to do that for the next 30 or 40 years. It's not creating what the Europeans have, what the Australians have, what the US has, which is a single national market. We need that. And I think the premiers would do themselves a huge service if they said, you know what, I think we need a bit of a reset here. We need to figure out how we're going to get, say, over the next number of years, a single market.
0: And Giles, a lot of what you're talking about is really inside baseball. So it's good that, you know, the public has an opportunity to learn what really is happening from province to province and, you know, what has been restricted in the past. Let's talk about this upcoming World Canada Investment Summit that where leaders from around the world in business will be coming in September. What do you think we need to do to grab attention from foreign businesses?
1: Well, I think, you know, one of the things we've been arguing at the Board of Trade is that we're very pleased that the Investment Summit is taking place. But one of the issues I think that's been a problem has been, again, trade barriers, but also I would say our tax system is not competitive with other countries in the world. And so that makes us a less attractive place to invest. We've got a lot of regulations, not just federal provincial regulations, a lot of them overlapping, a lot of them, you know, out of date and so on and so forth. We are a very regulated country because we have three levels of government. You know, most countries might have two. And so that is a bit of a deterrent because it adds costs, it adds uncertainty, it adds friction to the process of investment, it adds delays. And so when you're bringing these countries here, these companies here, these investment houses, you want to be able to say, this is, you know, we're changing course. We know you think we're kind of slow. We know you think we have lots of regulations. But look, we're going to try to turn the corner here because we really do need your funding. And you'll get a great opportunity with the kinds of resources we have, with, you know, obviously infrastructure projects, critical minerals, defense projects. There's a lot happening. But if we're going to attract investment, it has to be relatively easy to flow the funds. It can't be huge delays, lots of regulations that you haven't found in other countries. That's just going to cause people to back off. So we do need to signal that we're changing course and that we are going to be an easier place to invest in if we want this investment.
0: And I imagine that's going to be a federal message that has to be delivered.
1: Yes. I mean, obviously, the budget, the federal budget is coming up in the fall. I think our counsel to the government has been, you may need to do something in the weeks before this conference to send a big signal that we are changing course, that we are more open to international investment, and that they will have a good rate of return on the investment they make here.
0: All right. Thank you for your time, Giles.
1: Thank you, Liz.
0: That's Giles Gershon. He's the CEO of Toronto Region Board of Trade. And the cases involving several Toronto police officers charged in the Project South investigation are before a judge today. And CB24's Melissa Duggan joins me now from the University Avenue Courthouse. Melissa.
2: Hey there, Liz. So the latest chapter in Project South unfolding behind me here in a fourth floor courtroom. You may remember it was earlier this year we heard about those stunning allegations of corruption, just to name one, that we learned from York Regional Police as part of their sprawling probe. That included 27 suspects charged in the case. Of those, seven current Toronto police officers and one retired constable. Well, today the Crown outlining that there were 13 accused before the court. Among those, seven current or former police officers and eight indictments total. Something else he noted was that there was a guilty plea yesterday from another officer. We can confirm that officer is Derek McCormick, a now retired constable who pleaded guilty just yesterday to stealing a cell phone and breach of trust, stealing found property. He was given a 10-month conditional sentence with a $100 victim surcharge. Project South, just a massive investigation led by York Region Police, uncovering allegations of bribery, conspiracy to commit murder, and drug trafficking, among other offenses. McCormick, he resigned from the Toronto Police Service last month. All other members charged as part of Project South do remain suspended without pay at this point. Just a brief appearance that we had in court here today. Most of the counsel, most of the accused appearing via video link during these proceedings. Kind of just a housekeeping business that we saw carried out here today. The Crown also indicating that they would provide to the court some 700 pages as a synopsis of this probe from York Regional Police. So obviously a lot of material to go over here. And the Crown also asking for an adjournment, which was given. So we're expecting these proceedings to pick up once again on September 8th. So that's the latest chapter that we're learning here today. We are expecting more updates again at the end of summer. So September 8th, expect more at that point. Liz, back to you.
0: All right. Thank you for that update. CP24 is Melissa Duggan, live on University Avenue. It's 312, 22 degrees right now. This is Toronto's breaking news, CP24, and we'll take a look at Toronto's top stories next.
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0: Police are investigating a break-in and suspicious fire at a commercial building in Scarborough. And two men facing combined 16 charges in connection with human trafficking investigation dubbed Project Mermaid. The cases involving several Toronto police officers charged in the Project South investigation are going before a judge today. Stay with CP24 for more on these stories. For further details, head to our website, cp24.com, and the CP24 app. And two men have been charged in a human trafficking investigation dubbed Project Mermaid. 42-year-old Marcos Ariel Marinoni and 30-year-old Carlos Gutierrez are facing a combined 16 charges. Police say an investigation was launched last November into allegations a female victim was being trafficked and sexually exploited through the GTA. Investigators also allege one of the accused used an unauthorized cell phone from prison to communicate with and manipulate the victim. Police say the accused are associated with the street gang known as MS-13.
1: In the community, we have seen a lot of people who are selling sex. It is important to know that not all of these individuals are independent sex trade workers. A lot of them are victims of human trafficking, and sometimes the victims themselves do not identify themselves as victims until later on when they've been assaulted or they've identified that money has been taken from them for maybe months or years, they will come forward.
0: Police believe there may be other victims and urge anyone with information to please contact them. And police are releasing photos of a man wanted in a sexual interference investigation in the city's East End. The incident took place on July 16th. Here's the photo. Police allege this suspect sexually assaulted a youth on a TTC bus at Victoria Park Station. And the suspect is described as 5'8", 190 pounds, 30 to 40 years old, wearing a green polo shirt, dark gray sweatpants, and dark fisherman-style sandals. Anyone with information is asked to please contact police. The TTC board is meeting today for the final time until December. And according to the latest report from TTC CEO Mandeep Lally, conventional ridership and passenger revenue are 6% and 5.5% below target, resulting in a $13.6 million less revenue than projected year to date. Now, he cites a combination of factors, including extreme weather earlier this year, ongoing macroeconomic uncertainty, and slower growth in immigration and international student volumes. And TTC Board Chair Jamal Myers called for TTC funding from the federal and provincial governments prior to a board meeting at City Hall this afternoon. Myers says the level of service seen during the World Cup is not possible without it.
2: The city alone does not have the resources to keep that going. What the city can do is implement transit signal priority, which can make things like the streetcars, the LRTs faster. But if Torontonians want to see consistent, reliable transit, fast transit, then the federal and provincial governments need to come forward with operating funding. There's just no other way.
0: According to the TTC, routes servicing Toronto Stadium and the FIFA Fan Festival saw a more than 42% increase in ridership during the World Cup compared to the same time last year, amounting to more than 1 million trips. And Ontario's Ministry of Natural Resources says 173 wildfires are burning in Ontario's north. Most of the fires have been burning for the last 10 days and forced more than 1,800 people from their homes. 12 of the 13 evacuated communities are First Nations. And yesterday, First Nations leaders called for a public inquiry into Ontario's wildfire response, accusing the province of leaving communities to fend for themselves. Premier Doug Ford says his government has done everything it can to respond to the wildfires. Global Medic is helping with wildfire relief in Northern Ontario. It's teaming up with Muslim Welfare Canada to buy mobile fire-suppressing equipment, and they hope it'll go a long way in helping efforts to get the flames under control.
3: That's a fire skid unit. You can see it's a 1,000-liter tank. It's mounted on a welded aluminum skid. There's a pump and hose, and it turns any pickup truck, and you can imagine how many pickup trucks are in this region, into a fire truck. It's made in Canada, and what we've been doing is we've been working feverishly to get these units out into the hands of the smaller volunteer departments that lack equipment to get more firefighters out deployed onto the fire. With a unit like this, you can get closer to the fire you can deploy more of your people and you can get the fires out.
0: And Global Medic hopes to have the equipment up north in a few days. And a new set of graphic health warnings is coming to cigarette packages across the country. The new designs feature images highlighting the impact of smoking on health, both on smokers and those around them. The Canadian Cancer Society says that the warnings have been shown to reduce smoking since they debuted in 2001. And rotating to a new set will keep them from becoming stale. Canada was the first country to require package warnings. And in 2024, it became the first to require warnings on individual cigarettes. Six new messages are coming to that format as well, with all the updated messaging required by August 1st. It's 3:20, 22 degrees right now. This is Toronto's breaking news, CP24. We'll take a look at Toronto's top stories next.
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8: I can't believe the power's out again.
9: I know. The match.
10: Hang on.
9: Looks like the neighbors have it going.
8: You should go ask if we can watch.
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8: John. Actually, it might be Don.
10: What? Hey, you guys still have internet?
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8: 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Slow-roasted chicken and beef spits fill the air with irresistible aroma. Come with me as we check out what's on the menu at Johnny's.

0: All right, here we are, Johnny Shawarma. This is such a cool place.
1: Yes, sir.
0: You've been here a long time.
1: We have been.
0: What's the vibe like here? Why do people keep coming back to Johnny's?
1: Well, we're a family-run restaurant. We've been here for 26 years. Yeah. I know our main thing is giving people a good experience here. They come, we chat to them, have a good time with them, you know, speak to them like, you know, they're human beings, they're people, they're our friends, our customers. We have a good time, connect with them, make them delicious food. We have a Lebanese twist on it, right? There's a lot of different shawarmas, but they're different cultures. None of them are bad or worse in any way. Ours is Lebanese, and we're unique in that way.
2: Yours is the best. Come on.
0: this is something new, these tacos?
1: Yes, very new. We've got shawarma tacos.
0: Wow.
1: This is something new that we came up with. Exclusive, only at Johnny's you can get them. Yeah? Good.
0: Sweet and savory. Really nice.
1: Oh, beautiful.
0: Okay.
1: Good?
0: Wow.
1: Good.
0: That's really good.
1: And then these are our fries, you know, fresh cut every day.
0: That's why people come to Johnny Shawarma. Thank you, buddy. Appreciate that, Raf.
1: Of course, man. Thank you so much.
0: Johnny! Yay! Don't miss the city's legendary shawarma. 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
3: And now, sports fans, cover your ears because the Blue Jays continue to struggle as they host the Tampa Bay Rays.
4: Off the end of the bat, down the right field line, and it's dropping in for a base hit. And the Rays have an early 2-0 lead.
3: In game two of their four-game series last night, the Rays took a 3-0 lead in the first inning. Toronto giving up 21 hits as the Rays went on to win 12-2. Kevin Gausman was pulled in the fourth inning after allowing 5 runs, 4 of them earned. Gausman says he and his teammates are well aware that their current struggles are poorly timed with Major League Baseball's trade deadline looming on August 3rd.
5: I think some guys are trying to make it happen a little too much and maybe putting too much pressure on themselves, and I think that might be a number of guys, you know. So I think we're all frustrated. We know what this team can do and what it has done. So I think that kind of bleeds into that for sure. And listen, nobody wants to be in this situation that we're in right now, and it sucks because it is the same group of guys. So it's hard.
3: And Toronto FC will try for a first win in nearly 4 months tonight as the Reds continue their road trip against the New England Revolution. TFC last won on April 4th and has picked up just 5 points during a 9-game winless run. The team has fallen to 12th in the Eastern Conference after starting the season well. TFC will play 2 more matches on the road after tonight before returning to BMO Field on August 15th, and kickoff tonight is at 7:30. It is 3:26, 22 degrees out. This is Toronto's breaking news, CP24. We'll take a look at Toronto's top stories next.
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10: I'm Russell Oliver of Oliver Jewelry, and I buy your gold, diamonds, and watches.
11: Dad, it's not Oliver Jewelry anymore. It's Oliver's.
10: Oliver's. Oh, yeah.

0: police are investigating a break-in and suspicious fire at a commercial building in Scarborough. And two men are facing a combined 16 charges in connection with a human trafficking investigation dubbed Project Mermaid. The case is involving several Toronto police officers charged in the Project South investigation are going before a judge today. It's 3:30, 22 degrees out. This is Toronto's breaking news, CP24, and I'm Liz West. The cases involving several Toronto police officers charged in the Project South investigation are before a judge today. And CP24's Melissa Duggan joins me now with more from the University Avenue Courthouse. What can you tell us, Melissa?
1: Yeah, so it's been back-to-back days where we've had new developments in Project South with the case before courts right now. Yesterday, there was an update. Today, we just stepped out of the courtroom to tell you that the case now is adjourned until September 8th. But what we can tell you about the latest developments and what was a stunning probe that we learned about earlier this year that saw 27 suspects charged. That includes seven Toronto police officers, one retired constable. Well, what we're learning here today is that there were 13 of those accused before the court. Of those were seven Toronto police officers, one retired one as well. They facing a total of eight indictments were before the court here today. And this on top of an update that we got yesterday, a guilty plea that came down involving another officer. That officer, we can confirm, Derek McCormick, a now retired constable, pleaded guilty yesterday to two charges. That includes theft under $5,000 for stealing a cell phone and breach of trust. He was handed down a 10-month conditional sentence, including 5 months of house arrest. Project South, as you may remember, a massive probe led by York Regional Police uncovering allegations of bribery, conspiracy to commit murder, drug trafficking, among other offenses. Now, McCormick, he resigned from the Toronto Police Service last month. All other members that are charged as part of Project South, they remain suspended without pay. So the latest developments that we were learning about this latest proceeding here was that there's still some more work to do before these proceedings will continue. So the matter now, it has been adjourned until September 8th, when we expect more developments, Liz, coming out of the courtroom then. Back to you.
0: All right, and we'll continue to follow this story. Thank you for that. CP24's Melissa Duggan.
1: Thanks.
0: And as the White House threatens new tariffs on Canada, in part over the decision to pull American booze from shelves across the country, it's about to become easier for Canadian brewers and distilleries to sell their products to Canadians. At their annual summer meeting in Prince Edward Island, the premiers of all the provinces except Quebec signed a deal allowing direct-to-consumer sales of alcoholic beverages, regardless of jurisdiction. And previously, direct-to-consumer sales of beer, wine, and spirits manufactured in one province and shipped to another were effectively prohibited. Now, on Monday, the Trump administration announced a plan to impose a 50% tariff on a variety of Canadian goods in about a month. American officials said this is in response to provincial bans on U.S. alcohol, Canada's supply-managed dairy system, and quotas on American cars. Canada's premiers will continue their meetings in PEI today. All 13 leaders will spend several hours behind closed doors before speaking to reporters this afternoon, and premiers say that they're backing urgent, intense, and fair trade negotiations between the federal government and the U.S. so Canada can avoid increased levies. And Prince Edward Island's premier, who's hosting the meeting, says the U.S. tariff threat is just one of the topics that the premiers will be discussing.
2: We met with the Prime Minister yesterday virtually to talk about strategy going forward. The important thing is that we're all united. We've got to show strength and resolve and get through this together. But that's what Canadians expect. They expect us to work together and get results.
3: We think the Health Transfer Act needs to recognize the needs, because we cannot grow our economy and invest in our defense sector and improve all of our energy offerings without that healthy workforce. And that requires the federal government to contribute at the same level as the provinces.
0: Giles Gerson, CEO of the Toronto Region Board of Trade, believes Canada needs to remove even more trade barriers and become a single market instead of 13 individual ones.
4: You can go across a list of almost everything we do, goods and services, and we have different rules and regulations, not massively different, just enough to add friction and cost. And what it means is that if you're an investor or you want to sell something across the country, you have to think hard about what are the rules and regulations going to be in 13 different markets. So The one big reason why Canada was invented, why Canada became a country in 1867, was to create a bulwark against the United States, to create, instead of having a bunch of colonies, we had a single country. But what we didn't really create was a single market. Today, we have 41 million people. We have a $3 trillion economy. That's quite significant, but we don't take advantage of that.
0: And the premiers will hold a news conference at the end of today's meeting. Here's a live look as we await the start of this news press conference, and we'll bring it to you live as soon as it begins. And two men have been charged in a human trafficking investigation dubbed Project Mermaid. 42-year-old Marcos Ariel Marinoni and 30-year-old Carlos Gutierrez are facing a combined 16 charges. Police say an investigation was launched last November into allegations a female victim was being trafficked and sexually exploited throughout the GTA. Investigators also allege one of the accused used an unauthorized cell phone from prison to communicate with and manipulate the victim. Police say the accused are associated with the street gang known as MS-13.
5: In the community, we have seen a lot of people who are selling sex. It is important to know that not all of these individuals are independent sex trade workers. A lot of them are victims of human trafficking. And sometimes the victims themselves do not identify themselves as victims until later on, when they've been assaulted or they've identified that money has been taken from them for maybe months or years, they will come forward.
0: Now, police believe there may be other victims and urge anyone with information to contact them. Now we're going to go live to Charlottetown. That's where the premiers are speaking to the media after a second day of meetings. Let's listen in.
2: Over the past 2 days, Canada's premiers had productive discussions on a number of issues that matter most to Canadians. We met at a time when Canadians are looking to their governments for leadership. And as the recent announcement of new U.S. tariffs has shown, we're living in a time when uncertainty is the new norm. Decisions made beyond our borders have real impacts on Canadian workers, businesses, and families. The cost of living is rising in every Canadian home. Businesses are looking for certainty. Communities want to know that governments can work together to strengthen our economy, improve health care, and build a secure future. Canadians expect their governments to steer them safely through this difficult time. They want governments to work together, make decisions, and deliver results on the issues that matter most to them. I'm pleased to say we achieved that goal today. Throughout our discussions, one message remained clear. Premiers support a strong and united Canada. While each province and territory has its own priorities, we've demonstrated that we have far more in common than what divided us. Premiers had an open, constructive conversation about strengthening Canada's economy, improving internal trade, building critical infrastructure, enhancing public safety, and ensuring Canadians continue to have access to the services that they rely on. Leadership means bringing people together around shared priorities. It means rolling up your sleeves and getting down to work. That's exactly what we've done over the past 2 days, and I was honored to serve as chair of this important work. Growing Canada's economy and making life more affordable go hand in hand. That's why we discussed how we can remove barriers to trade, support major projects, and create the conditions for businesses to invest, grow, and create jobs. Affordability means whether families can afford everyday necessities, whether businesses can expand, and whether young people see opportunities to build their future here. Canadians expect progress, and that's what premiers have focused on. Energy security has become one of Canada's most important priorities. Canadians expect an electricity system that's reliable, resilient, and prepared for the future. Prince Edward Island, for us, we need a commitment for new subsea transmission cables. This is a major project that will deliver energy security Islanders want and deserve, Health care remains a top priority across the country. We heard that loud and clear. Premiers discussed the need to continue recruiting health professionals, improving access to care, and ensuring provinces and territories have the financial resources they need to meet growing demand. Strong federal-provincial partnerships matter. Predictable, long-term funding gives provinces the certainty to plan, invest, and continue improving care for the people that we serve. Serving as the chair of the Council of the Federation has been a real privilege for me. But throughout this week, I was also here as the Premier of Prince Edward Island, and my responsibility has been to make sure that Islanders' priorities were part of this national conversation. I advocated for stronger health care. I advocated for greater energy security. I advocated for economic growth that creates opportunities for Islanders and strengthens communities across our province. And I continue to make the case that national policies and federal investments must recognize the realities of smaller provinces. Hosting the Council of the Federation wasn't simply about welcoming my colleagues to Prince Edward Island. It was about ensuring Islanders had a strong voice around the table as important national conversations took place here. And I believe we achieved that goal, and we got some very important work done here. Tomorrow, premiers will meet with the Prime Minister here. The discussions we had today were about strengthening every province to make Canada stronger. We have a shared commitment to strengthen Canada's economy, improving affordability, and delivering results for Canadians. But there's no doubt our conversation with the Prime Minister tomorrow will have a new level of urgency. We're looking forward to sharing our priorities tomorrow and working with the Prime Minister to ensure Canadians see a strong, united approach as we focus on protecting workers, farmers, fishers, businesses, and all Canadians. Thank you very much.
6: Thank you, Premier. Je donne maintenant la parole à la Première ministre du Québec, Madame Christine Fréchette.
7: Oui, merci. Good afternoon. Thank you. Good afternoon, everyone. Bonjour à tous. Alors, c'est un privilège vraiment pour moi d'être parmi mes homologues aujourd'hui dans la belle ville de Charlottetown. Et je tiens à remercier le Premier ministre Lanz pour son accueil et pour son rôle également.
8: Premier VI for his great role as the host of our federation. He's done a good job. As premiers of province and territory, we had very important discussions regarding uncertainty and instability that are current as the new norm. The decisions that are being made along our board across the world have tangible effects on our home. We feel it, our citizens, workers, businesses, families, and we see with the negotiations with the U.S. has direct impact on all provinces and territories, and we need to act.
7: Navigue dans un environnement particulièrement incertain.
8: In a particularly uncertain environment, if there's a role that we each of us should do, we should provide predictability. We also have to support families who are facing an increase in cost of living for a few years now. And in these environments, these meetings are all the more necessary because Canadians expect us to collaborate together, that we join our, unite our efforts, and that obviously ensure their peace and prosperity, the prosperity of our economies, and to offer work in sectors of the future. Today's discussions turn to Canadians and Quebecers and the way we have agreed to add our strength to ensure a more prosperous environment. So even though each province and territory has its own priorities and interests, I think we've demonstrated that we can focus on what brings us together. together. As ministers, we held constructive discussions on the economy and interior economy and the importance of investment and infrastructure, and especially maintain access to various government services. So, security, energy security particularly, and the viability of our electric grids as a priority, and of course, access to abundant, affordable electricity. Healthcare was part of our discussions as a priority, particularly for each one of us. It's one of the points that we will raise with tomorrow's meeting with Prime Minister Carney. In the two coming years, we ask that federal financing be there as well, so that health funding is predictable and long-term. We want certainty. The certainty we need to plan, invest, and continue to improve healthcare services for the people. And as you know, we also discussed briefly with Prime Minister Carney yesterday. He'll meet us again tomorrow. And so we share with the federal Prime Minister the desire to be resilient and shore up our economies. In a context of the new tariff threats, and so these discussions will be again yet more important. And the provinces and territories have an important role to play on that front, and we're asking the federal government to involve us systematically, proactively in the international trade negotiations, particularly when it's those that involve our own industries. So I look forward to re-meet again tomorrow and work with Prime Minister Carney tomorrow so that we have a strong, coordinated, united, strong approach for the CUSMA negotiate and do everything we can to protect our workers and businesses and farmers and our economies. Thank you.
9: Merci, Madame la Première Ministre. We will now move to media questions. For those wishing to ask a question, please come to the microphone, state your name, the outlet you represent, and direct your question to one premier. You will be limited to one question only.
10: Kate McKenna, CBC News. Good afternoon, premiers. My question is for Premier Mo. Today, U.S. Trade Representative Jamieson Greer said he's expecting that these CUSMA trade talks will go into 2027. Several premiers indicated that they thought that a trade deal could be reached in the next 28 or so days. I'm wondering if Mr. Greer's comments change your mind on that, or if you think that that's still something that could be worked towards.
11: No, I think I am. First of all, I would say I'm positive and bullish that we would be able to find an agreement in the near term, in particular given what is now, I think, 10 rounds of tariffs that have been indicated by the President of the United States of America. Some of those he has acted on with real impacts to, I think, in fairness, each and every province up here, including Saskatchewan. Some of those he has backed away from as well. We have about 27, 28 days left, I think, on this most recent announcement, which was his 10th announcement. And I, as I said yesterday, this is an opportunity for us as Canadians and our bargaining team or our negotiating team, Ambassador Wiseman, Janet Charette, and led by Dominic LeBlanc and ultimately our Prime Minister, to really intensify those negotiations in the effort to find some type of a reviewed and renewed CUSMA, which is not only good for Canadian families and Canadian businesses. It is also, I would say, very, very positive for American families and American businesses. The cost of living that we're feeling on the north side of the 49th parallel in our respective provinces, the cost of doing business that businesses across Canada are experiencing is also happening in the United States of America. And so it's in everyone's best interest in North America, the entirety of North America, for us to come to agreement in a reviewed and renewed CUSMA. I am bullish that we will be able to find that in the near term. However, I'm not entirely confident that we will. And so All we can do is to make every effort, myself as a subnational leader, to support our federal government and support those that are sitting at that bargaining table with information from our respective jurisdiction, and each leader up here, each provincial and territorial leader will be doing the same, so that we can support that negotiating team in coming to that agreement as soon as possible. It's good for Canadian families, it's good for American families, and I would put forward that the competitive threats that we see in the world, the uncertainty that we see globally, are not one another. They are other countries around the world, and it would do us very well to renew what is the strongest trade agreement in the Western world, get back to doing what we do best, which is, yes, an integrated economy across the 49th parallel, but I would say a highly economic business environment as well, for all of North America. So Canadians, yes, are looking for that agreement. Saskatchewan businesses are looking for that certainty. Saskatchewan families are looking for that certainty. But I would say equally that American families and American businesses need that certainty as well. So I'm bullish, but I'm not entirely confident we'll get there.
10: And just to follow up for Premier Ford, Jamieson Greer also said that when he spoke with his Canadian counterpart, Dominic LeBlanc did not bring up retaliation. Do you think that this is the right approach?
12: Well, I'm looking forward to sitting down with the rest of the premiers and the prime minister. He needs to lead the way. He needs to come up with a strong plan over the next 29 days. And I'm interested in sitting down with him and hearing the plan. And I'll just speak for Ontario, everything's on the table. We can't keep rolling over for Donald Trump. So that's what I believe in, standing up strong. You negotiate through strength. You don't negotiate through weakness, especially with President Trump.
10: On that note, Premier Ford, Rachel Aiello, CTV News, you've spoken about standing up to a bully south of the border. How do you feel about this new Gordie Howe bridge agreement, which will see Canada have to share revenues sooner than the original deal? Did Canada fail to stand up to the bully this time?
12: No, what I'm interested in is making sure goods get from U.S. to Canada and Canada to the U.S. It's more goods travel across the Ambassador Bridge than anywhere else in the entire country. Over $1 billion of goods two-way go back and forth. So we need to make sure Gordie Howe Bridge is open. I don't believe in one bridge having a monopoly, which I've had for years. But the good news is we're opening the bridge.
10: Alberta and Quebec's premiers. Have your fellow premiers during your meetings this week expressed any concern with you about how rising separatist sentiments in your respective provinces could compromise the push towards national unity?
7: No, I didn't hear any comments on that topic.
10: Premier Smith?
13: Yeah, no, it didn't come up.
14: Bonjour, Olivier Ferrand-Boissy de TVA. Première question pour Madame.
15: Hello, my first question is for Madame Fischer. Jamieson Greer, negotiations beginning in 2027, is that acceptable for Quebec? Look, our hope is for a stable framework be implemented as soon as possible. 2027, that's in a few months. So if negotiations lead us to the beginning of 2027, that's ideal.
14: On energy security, building on the agreement that you've reached with Ontario regarding a pipeline that would remain on our side of the border, I was wondering if you had or if you're planning on having talks with Quebec Premier about a potential connection that could bring Alberta's oil to the province and then perhaps to European markets.
13: Well, I know that I'm very excited about the proposal that the Premier Doug Ford initiated for the Northern Shield pipeline. Delighted to hear that Premier Canoe also expressed some support for that. And I would say we're going to first look at the feasibility of that. I think it's a 3,300 kilometer pipeline, and so there's a little bit more work that needs to be done on it. In the meantime, we'll be working on our West Coast pipeline as the priority. It's an established route going to southern British Columbia, and there's a lot of work to do to try to get that approved by the September 2027 deadline.
16: Bonjour, Sébastien Desrosiers de Radio-Canada. Ma question est pour Madame Fréchette.
8: Madame Fréchette.
16: Manitoba et du Nouveau-Brunswick.
8: Manitoba, New Brunswick.
16: Référendum au Québec.
8: Well, we're talking about defending Canada during a referendum. You say you don't want that. Are you encouraging other premiers to support unity in Canada? I will work so that there's no referendum campaign. That's all. And Churchill Falls.
16: Qu'en pensez-vous? Est-ce que c'est légitime? Est-ce que les Québécois doivent se prononcer sur un contrat comme celui-là qui va être
8: lié pendant 50 ans? Link itself to another province for 50 years? Well, look, I think energy security in Quebec is essential and crucial. We had a first agreement that was struck.
0: And we've been listening in to a press conference following a meeting of the 13 premiers. Topics covered include removing barriers to trade, supporting major projects, how to create conditions to grow the economy and jobs, and recruiting health professionals. Tomorrow, the Prime Minister will join the premiers for further conversations. And when Doug Ford was asked, he said, we can't keep rolling over for Donald Trump, and he's looking forward to hearing the Prime Minister's plan. It is 3:56, 22 degrees out. This is Toronto's breaking news, CP24. We'll have a look at Toronto's top stories next.
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28: Cool.
1: justice, you are not

0: to what's in Canada if this is how the conduct's going to go. If the Prime Minister calls British Columbia and says he needs support with some big sticks to have conversations at the table, then we'll be there. And I am happy to stand with the Prime Minister in that kind of discussion, because this is just silly. And at the end of the day, the United States needs to decide what they want. Do they want a strong partner in Canada where we work together, or are they keen to go it alone? But there's not this middle road where you attack British Columbians on one hand and the other hand you're digging up our metals and minerals and bringing them south of the border.
1: Well, this is to Premier Lance and perhaps anybody else who wants to take the question. There are close to 6 million Canadians without a family doctor. You're asking for a renewal of the 5% increases. I'm just wondering if you can point to any tangible improvements in primary care access to Canadians that have resulted from the increases in funding so far.
2: We certainly had a robust discussion about health care in this country and the need for the federal government to come to the table as a strong, stable, reliable partner and that's able to fund universal health care, universal access to health care across this entire country. And that's the bedrock principle, and us being the jurisdiction that's responsible for delivering that is difficult if we don't have the resources to fund a universally accessible system. Now, we know there's challenges, but we had a robust discussion today about the role that we expect the federal government to play. We started off our day with the Canadian Federation of Nurses Unions, an excellent presentation about the role of healthcare in the Canadian economy, the role it plays in not only in bolstering the health of the entire nation, but the role it plays in the economy. It is fundamental to who we are as Canadians. And we have many challenges that need to be addressed, not least of all here in Prince Edward Island, access to primary care. We've got a shortage of, I believe, about 23,000 family physicians in this country, so we've got to concentrate on workforce recruitment and retention here in Prince Edward Island, just as every other province is trying to do. We're working on regional collaboration here in the Maritime provinces, in our healthcare services that we deliver. We can't afford to offer every subspecialty of healthcare services here in a small jurisdiction, but we can cooperate, and we're making progress on cooperation in the region. So I can point to all kinds of things, all kinds of measures that we're taking to improve access to primary care, but that can only be done with a strong, stable partner in the federal government, and we had a robust conversation about that today and different options that we'll present to the Prime Minister tomorrow. But it's going to be an ongoing conversation. We need a long-term commitment. There are federal agreements with all of the provinces which will expire in about 18 months or less. Many of our provinces are looking at a fiscal cliff in terms of funding our health care system. So look forward to that conversation tomorrow with the Prime Minister.
3: I might just add, the two measures we look at are the number of patients who are attached to a family doctor, and then we look at the number of doctors and nurse practitioners who are accepting new patients, and we've seen great progress on both of those. So 87% of our patients are now attached to a family doctor. We'd like it to be 100%, but we also signed a deal with nurse practitioners so they could open their own practices, take on a panel of 900 patients and bill us directly. We now have 100 nurse practitioners doing that in our province, and we developed a similar approach with family doctors. So family doctors also take on a panel. And so now, just at last I checked, we have over 1,000 doctors or nurse practitioners taking on new patients. And so I'm happy to share that learning with other premiers, but it does seem that team-based practice and the certainty of a panel of arrangement has been one of the keys to successes in Alberta.
4: I'd like to chime in as well. When we took office in 2023, Manitoba was in 10th place amongst the provinces when it came to having access to a family doctor. And today we're number one. And we've added about 300 physicians over not quite 3 years. And primary care includes a lot more than just the doctors. There's more doctors practicing in Manitoba today than there ever have been before. But you've also got the nurses, nurse practitioners, social workers, you got the OTs, PTs, so many people who can make up a primary care team. And having a consistent approach of investing, trying innovative new

0: approaches, working with the service delivery organization so that there's work-life balance. That's great. But as we think about what is happening between our country and the threat of the Trump tariffs, to me, there can be no bigger nation-building project than building up this nation's people. And that has to include healthcare, universal public access to healthcare. And so for the federal government to see this as an investment, I think is a very, very important part of a comprehensive strategy to make our country strong and independent and to ensure that, frankly, there's a good working relationship between us as the provinces and the federal government. But at the end of the day, this is not just about figures and percentages of funding arrangements and transfers. This is about people. And if we want to get misty-eyed and emotional about this country that we love so much, let's think about the seniors who built this country. It's their turn to be able to access health care, and we have to make sure that it's there for them, including family doctors, but also including every aspect of health care. So I think we had a very strong discussion, and Team Canada is not just united against threats to our economy outside of our borders. I'm very happy that this team is united about taking care of people inside our borders as well, too.
1: Thank you. And if I could, too, this is a really important question, so I appreciate the question. Healthy people drive healthy economies, so it's really important that we invest in healthcare. It's really important that we have a partner in the federal government who continues to do their part. So we're looking forward to, you know, some discussions with the Prime Minister and his team about the continuation of the investments from the federal government. But they have willing partners here in the Premier's, and certainly in Nova Scotia we're doing our parts. There's more doctors in Nova Scotia today than there has ever been. There are more nurses today. There are more access points. And the stat we look at quite often is the unattached, the need of family practice list. We call that in Nova Scotia. At one point, that was up to 15% of the population. 15% of the population nationally would still be pretty well respected, I think, amongst the province and territories. Today, it's under 6. So I will have a little dispute as to who's number one on that, but it would be we have the same goals on that, and we'll continue to do that. And we've done that with, you know, opening up access points. We open up a new medical school in Nova Scotia. That's a really, really important thing for Nova Scotians. And I'm really proud of the process that the team put in place for credentialing foreign-trained physicians. In 12 weeks or less, you can come to Nova Scotia and have your clinical evaluation. And if you meet the standards, you can be licensed. And if you don't, then you won't, but because we can't jeopardize the standard of care. But the point of it all is that delivering these services for Nova Scotians and for Canadians, it costs money. And we need a partner in the federal government who's there and recognizes that and does their part, because as I started, healthy people drive healthy economies. So thank you for the question.
2: If I could add a little few comments to, I spent most of my career in healthcare, and to Premier from Manitoba's comments about staffing, 80% of the cost of our healthcare system is usually around people, between salaries and benefits. And when you think about healthcare and you break it down from the equipment to the buildings, it's really about people helping people. And that's exactly what Canada has been about, and that's what we're about, trying to make it easier for the people of Canada to access healthcare. But in order for that to happen, we have to make sure we support our healthcare workers. We got to make sure that we are continuously looking at models of care, and whether we have the right staffing ratios, the right people doing the right job, and making sure health professionals are maxing out to their skill sets. And that's something we're all focused on here at this table. And that's what will help improve our healthcare access. We've taken steps in Newfoundland and Labrador. We have a huge geography with a small population. But right now, in our last budget, we know we can't have a tertiary care center in every corner of our province. But if you have the travel for health care in our province, outside of your region, to see a specialist or to go to a tertiary care center, we're going to cover your transportation costs 100%. We're increasing the number of Skedevac flights out of our northern communities so Indigenous people and populations can have the same access to timely access to appointments and won't miss appointments or special appointments because a flight isn't there to take them out. So we're taking steps directly on improving that. We're also looking at a new model when it comes to nursing delivery. We've all had the experience of travel nurses and the significant costs to our systems of using that model. We're working with our nursing unions about how we change all of that. And like Alberta, we're also reaching out to make sure that nurse practitioners and others are part of that solution. So there's lots of work being done in all of our provinces, and we need our federal government as part of that so that all of us together can improve that healthcare access for everybody. Thanks so much.
3: I just wanted to jump in on the topic of healthcare. Coming from Nunavut, we have the highest per capita spend on healthcare. We have some of the most challenging outcomes. And as was mentioned earlier, it is all about people at the end of the day. It's about our children. It's about elders. It's about families. And from Nunavut's perspective, we're so thankful to all the incredible partners who help us take care of Nunavut residents. And I'd like to thank the Northwest Territories, thank Alberta, thank Manitoba, as well as Ontario, who receive many of our patients who are accessing specialized care. We have a situation in Nunavut where we need more care closer to home. One of the biggest inputs to the healthcare system in Nunavut isn't necessarily pharmaceuticals, it's jet fuel. We are spending tens of millions of dollars each year to send patients halfway across the country in some cases to access specialized care. So we want to change that. We want to build care closer to home, and we need a strong partnership from the federal government that recognizes our increased spend. And so that's a message that we'll all be sharing with the Prime Minister at the first opportunity.
4: Bill McGuire with the Island Farmer. I'm going to sneak in a quick question to Premier Lance. Yesterday we saw that some general strokes from President Trump on the new tariff items he's going to be targeting in 20 some days or whatever. There was fish, there was other energy and so on. But for PEI, the key question is potatoes, table potatoes, French fry potatoes. It has enormous impact on Alberta as well, Manitoba, New Brunswick. I mean, there's a lot of provinces are heavily involved. Do you know if indeed potatoes are exempt? And if they're not exempt, well, what message are you going to say to, say, island producers on what might happen, say, in 28 days or so? And if the answer is that you know they are exempt, well, I guess the Premier's welcome to PEI and have a good vacation.
5: Thanks, Bill. And we've done some preliminary analysis, and it looks like there's about $10 million worth of exports to the U.S. that would be exposed to these new tariffs. No indication that potatoes are involved in that. There would be a small segment of agricultural products. I can't be specific about right now, but about $2.5 million in agriculture products that might be exposed. So thankful for PEI that potatoes don't seem to be implicated in these new tariffs. But look, I know that my fellow premiers here are probably far more exposed in other ways than we are. We've been very fortunate here in Prince Edward Island to this date to have had little exposure to some of these tariff measures, unlike some of my colleagues here. So we're thankful for that. We'll get more details to the agricultural community here in Prince Edward Island as we can. But initial analysis is that primarily potato industry is exempt.
6: Hi, Kat Tunney from CBC. I'll direct my question at Premier Smith, I guess, but happy to hear from...
7: We've been listening to the Premier's meeting. This is the second day of meetings for the Premier's in Charlottetown PEI, talking a lot about, obviously, the new tariff threat from President Donald Trump and how the Premier's plan on responding. We're going to have a lot more from that meeting throughout the afternoon and evening.
8: As exposed to...
7: Well, the cases involving several Toronto police officers charged in the Project South investigation are before a judge today. CB24's Melissa Duggan joins us live from outside the University Avenue Courthouse with the latest. Tell us about these charges.
9: Yeah, so there was a guilty plea from one officer yesterday. Today, the other officers involved in Project South, part of the proceedings that were held just behind me here, fourth floor courtroom where it all happened. Of course, Project South, that is that sprawling, stunning investigation into corruption, into organized crime. We learned of it earlier this year, 27 individuals charged in this. Among those, Toronto police officers, a retired officer as well. Before the courts today, 13 accused. They were involved with today's proceedings. Among those, there were seven current or former Toronto police officers. The Crown also making a note of a guilty plea that happened yesterday. We can now confirm that guilty plea coming from Derek McCormick, a now retired constable who pleaded guilty to two charges. Among those, theft under $5,000 for stealing a cell phone and also breach of trust. He was given a 10-month conditional sentence. Project South is just a massive investigation. This one led by York Regional Police. It actually launched just over a year ago, uncovering allegations of bribery, conspiracy to commit murder, drug trafficking, among other offenses. Now, McCormick, we should note, he resigned from the Toronto Police Service last month. All other members charged as part of Project South, they do remain suspended without pay. So what we heard from the Crown today was a request to adjourn this. That did get the okay from the court. It's going to be resuming here on September 8th. A lot of information, of course, as part of all of this. We know that the judge is going to be presented with a 700-page synopsis of the investigation carried out by York Regional Police. So that just gives you an idea of just how much information is going to be involved in all of this. So again, a guilty plea coming yesterday as part of this probe, but still more of this proceeding going to be picking up again in September. Back to you.
7: Thanks for that report, Mel. Well, several people have been displaced after an overnight fire at a Scarborough Plaza. Let's go live to CB24's crime analyst Steve Ryan, who joins us live from Kennedy and Eglinton with the latest on this investigation. Steve.
10: Active scene here at this strip plaza on the north side of Eglinton Avenue, just west of Kennedy. So this is the second time that a fire has taken place or broken out at this location. The first one was in April, and as Albert is showing you right now, you certainly can make no mistake about what's happened here this morning at 2 a.m. Police responded to reports of a breaking in. That's because the suspect or suspects was seen by an eyewitness breaking into this business. And there was a jerry can, a gasoline container that was outside by that vehicle that's been burned. That has just been seized by the Toronto Police. It was secured. Now, that will be taken off for analysis to see if they can find any trace DNA on that, any fingerprints. And you know what else they can find around here? There's lots of gas stations. So I'm sure the investigators will be going all of these gas stations. Jamie, sometimes to be good and successful, you need to be lucky. And maybe on one of these video surveillance cameras at a gas station early this morning, you might find somebody filling up a jerry can, because it does appear as though that's what was used as the accelerant to start this fire. So clearly, fire have said that this is certainly deemed to be suspicious. Now, they will determine the cause, origin, and circumstances surrounding the fire, and then that will give them their confirmation. But they certainly are leaning towards that when it comes to this investigation. And, of course, the Toronto Police will assist them, but they'll take their lead from the Toronto fire investigators themselves. Now, here's a reaction that we got from earlier on.
11: The first in crews that ordered the second alarm, and more bodies make for better work. They did face some significant challenge. Fires did get into the overhang. They had to be ripped open with our saws by a couple crews. We had to bring in another crew to assist because they were burning through our blades. They between the bunch of them, they did great work in shutting it down.
12: There was alarm and there's a lot of smoke. But my neighbor, Neil, he's the one banging on the door to wake me up, because I I fell asleep. Yes.
10: Ten people were displaced, no injuries that we know of, and just from where I'm standing right now, Jamie, I can see three gas stations. So, again, the investigators will go gas station to gas station. I don't know how far out they will start, but they certainly have a lot to work with when it comes to checking to see if anybody has filled up a jerry can early this morning, and I might get lucky with regards to some quick information regarding who these suspects might be. Let's head back to you.
7: Appreciate that report. Thanks, Steve. It's 4:20. This is Toronto's breaking news, CP24. We'll have a look at Toronto's top stories after the break. Stay with us.
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7: Welcome back. The TTC board is meeting today for the final time until December. According to the latest report from TTC CEO Mandeep Lally, conventional ridership and passenger revenue are 6% and 5.5% below target, resulting in $13.6 million less revenue than projected year to date. He cites a combination of factors, including extreme weather earlier this year, ongoing macroeconomic uncertainty, and slower growth in immigration and international student volumes. TTC Board Chair Jamal Myers called for funding from the federal and provincial governments prior to a board meeting at City Hall, citing the success of public transit during the FIFA World Cup.
22: I think we've shown what we can do with the money, and not just money, but also priority. The FIFA games were a transit priority games, and it showed. It showed in the city's planning. It showed in the efforts that we made to prioritize transit over private vehicles, and that's why Torontonians decided to take transit to the events, and we're okay with not driving for those 6 days or during the FIFA match period, and it worked. And I think this is positive to show, you know, what we can actually do if we have proper, sustainable, and predictable funding in the future.
7: According to the TTC, routes servicing Toronto Stadium and the FIFA Fan Festival saw more than 42% increase in ridership during the World Cup compared to the same time last year, amounting to more than 1 million trips. 4:23, this is Toronto's breaking news, CP24. We'll have a look at Toronto's top stories after the break.
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7: Welcome back. The Blue Jays continue to struggle as they host the Tampa Bay Rays.
6: Off the end of the bat, down the right field line, and it's dropping in for a base hit. And the Rays have an early 2-0 lead.
7: In game two of their four-game series last night, the Rays took a 3-0 lead in the first inning, Toronto giving up 21 hits as the Rays went on to win 12-2. Kevin Gausman was pulled in the fourth inning after allowing five runs, four of them earned. Gausman says he and his teammates are well aware that their current struggles are poorly timed with Major League Baseball's trade deadline looming on August 3rd. And the Jays and Rays meet again tonight. It's 4:26. This is Toronto's breaking news, CP24. We'll have a look at your top stories after the break. Stay with us.
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0: police are investigating a break-in and suspicious fire at a commercial building in Scarborough. Two men are facing a combined 16 charges in connection with the human trafficking investigation dubbed Project Mermaid. And the cases involving several Toronto police officers charged in the Project South investigation are going before a judge today. This is Toronto's breaking news, CP24. Hello, I'm Jamie Goodfreund. The cases involving several Toronto police officers charged in the Project South investigation are before a judge today. Let's go live to CP24's Melissa Duggan, who's outside of the University Avenue Courthouse with the latest on this. Mel.
1: Yeah, Jamie, the latest happening here, 13 accused, including seven current or former Toronto police officers, appearing in the court behind me here today, along with their counsels, most of them by video link. This part of the proceedings, kind of the latest chapter in that sweeping investigation, Project South. Of course, we learned about that probe from York Regional Police earlier this year, looking into corruption, looking into organized crime. What we're also learning here today, more details about another police officer who's actually entered a guilty plea, that one happening yesterday, involving Derek McCormick, a now retired constable. He pleading guilty to theft under $5,000 for stealing a cell phone and breach of trust. He was given a 10-month conditional sentence. What we heard from here today, just some proceedings that were going to be leading to another court appearance, now scheduled for September 8th, as part of this case involving the 13 accused that I mentioned earlier. In all, there are 27 suspects charged in this stunning investigation. Project South, just a massive probe by York Regional Police, uncovering allegations of bribery, conspiracy to commit murder, drug trafficking, among other offenses. We can tell you that McCormick, he was the one who entered the guilty plea yesterday for two charges. He resigned from the Toronto Police Service just in June. All the other members charged as part of this investigation do remain suspended without pay at this point. So just a brief appearance here today. We are expected to learn more when the proceedings do pick up September 8th. So for now, involving these 13 accused, proceedings have been adjourned until that time. Jamie, back to you.
0: We appreciate that report. Thanks, Mel.
1: Thanks.
0: Displaced. Thank you very much. Several people have been displaced after an overnight fire at a Scarborough Plaza. CP24's crime analyst Steve Ryan joins us live from the scene near Kennedy and Eglinton. We understand that a lot of people are, I guess, without a home right now. What's the latest on that situation?
2: Well, 10 of those people have been displaced, and they will be for some time while the investigation regarding this fire continues. And they certainly do want to make sure that the integrity of that entire structure was not compromised as a result of the extensive heat from this morning's fire. So we are told that this is the second fire at this location since April. Now, police responded to this location, Jamie, this morning at approximately 2 a.m. They responded to reports of a break and enter. That's because there was an eyewitness who saw what they believed to be a suspect breaking into that business. Well, that business then, shortly thereafter, went up in flames. Toronto Fire attended this location and were able to put this fire out before it spread to even more of the structure. Now, an important piece of evidence appears to have been left at the scene outside of the vehicle that was damaged as a result of the fire as well, and that was a gas can, a jerry can, and that has just been seized by police. And of course, that'll be submitted to see if there's any trace DNA evidence, touch evidence on that jerry can, including fingerprints, of course. And as we said the last half hour, Jamie, there are a lot of gas stations around here as well. And sometimes if you're successful in an investigation, it requires, you know, a lot of good police work, but sometimes some luck as well. And perhaps the suspect who filled that jerry can may have gone to one of these local gas stations. And it'll just be a matter of canvassing the gas stations in the area here, getting the video surveillance from this morning. And perhaps they, being the police, might get lucky with this investigation. So needless to say, it's being treated as suspicious, but the cause, origin, and circumstances still need to be determined, and that will allow the investigator to say conclusively, once and for all, if in fact this was intentionally set. Now, we did get reaction earlier on as well, and here is some of what we were told.
3: The main floor unit did sustain some significant impact and damage. There are residences above the fire, which were also impacted. About 10 people were impacted and displaced. Damages to the residences were largely confined to smoke damage, a little bit to fire damage on the upper floor.
4: When we go down and we hear a lot of noise, broken glass, and I saw one car is burning, and the shaft is burning, and it's a fire and a big smoke. It's really scary.
2: Just for where I am standing right now, Jamie, I can certainly see what appears to be video surveillance cameras. So they certainly will be canvassed, seized, and investigated by police as well. And no doubt, if they are in proper working order, where they are pointing right now, there certainly should be some images on those cameras with regards to who may have been responsible for doing this. So back to you.
0: Thanks for that report, Steve. Two men have been charged in a human trafficking investigation dubbed Project Mermaid. 42-year-old Marcos Ariel Marinoni and 30-year-old Carlos Gutierrez are facing a combined 16 charges. Police say an investigation was launched last November into allegations a female victim was being trafficked and sexually exploited throughout the GTA. Investigators also allege one of the accused used an unauthorized cell phone from prison to communicate with and manipulate the victim. Police say that the accused are associated with the street gang known as MS-13.
5: In the community, we have seen a lot of people who are selling sex. It is important to know that not all of these individuals are independent sex trade workers. A lot of them are victims of human trafficking. And sometimes the victims themselves do not identify themselves as victims until later on when they've been assaulted or they've identified that money has been taken from them for maybe months or years. They will come forward.
0: And police believe there may be other victims and urge anyone with information to contact them. Toronto police want your help in tracking down a suspect wanted for an alleged sex assault aboard a TTC bus. Investigators have released these still photos of the person that they're looking for. The alleged incident happened last Thursday afternoon on a bus which left Victoria Park Station around 4 p.m. The victim says they were assaulted by a man who sat beside them. That suspect is described as about 5 feet 8 inches tall, about 190 pounds, and between 30 and 40 years old. He was wearing a green polo shirt, gray sweatpants, and sandals. Call police or Crime Stoppers if you have any information. The TTC board is meeting today for the final time until December. According to the latest report from TTC CEO Mandeep Lally, conventional ridership and passenger revenue are 6% and 5.5% below target, resulting in $13.6 million less revenue than projected year to date. He cites a combination of factors, including extreme weather earlier this year, ongoing macroeconomic uncertainty, and slower growth in immigration and international student volumes. And TTC board chair Jamal Myers called for TTC funding from the federal and provincial governments prior to a board meeting down at City Hall, citing the success of public transit during the FIFA World Cup.
6: I think we've shown what we can do with the money, and not just money, but also priority. The FIFA games were a transit priority games, and it showed. It showed in the city's planning. It showed in the efforts that we made to prioritize transit over private vehicles. And that's why Torontonians decided to take transit to the events. And we're okay with not driving for those 6 days or during the FIFA match period. And it worked. And I think this is positive to show, you know, what we can actually do if we have proper, sustainable, and predictable funding in the future.
0: According to the TTC, routes servicing Toronto Stadium and the FIFA Fan Festival saw more than 42% increase in ridership during the World Cup compared to the same time last year, amounting to more than 1 million trips. A rally was held in the East End this morning calling for no jets at Billy Bishop Airport. The group Toronto East Residents for Renewable Energy gathered outside the constituency office of Environment Minister Julie DeBrusen, who is the MP for Toronto Danforth. The group says allowing jets at the island airport puts the entire waterfront at risk from noise and air pollution, while also negatively impacting the downtown with increased traffic and negative effects on the health of residents. The Blue Jays are struggling, and it's raising questions about whether the team will be sellers at the trade deadline in less than 2 weeks. CTV's Raheem Ladhani has more from outside the Rogers Center.
7: You know, this Blue Jay season has been like a dark cloud. The skies, they just aren't parting. Last night, the Jays suffered their sixth loss in seven games. Right now, they sit last in the American League East. And any hopes of sneaking into that final wild card spot, they continue to fade game by game. Right now, the Jays are six games out of a wild card spot. But if that wasn't tough enough, they would still need to leapfrog six other teams just to get in. That is extremely challenging. Blue Jays manager John Schneider said after yesterday's loss that the rest of the way and the rest of the season is going to be tough for his team, but they need to focus on small incremental wins and gaining a little bit of momentum one game at a time. This is a stark difference compared to the 2025 World Series run that the Blue Jays were on, and you'll remember they were buyers then. This time, it's getting very increasingly likely that they will be sellers. Now, if the Jays do decide to sell, they do have a number of assets who have some trade value who would be valuable for teams which are heading to the playoffs. We're talking about Dalton Varsho, George Springer, Shane Bieber, and of course, Kevin Gausman, their ace pitcher. Now, Gausman pitched last night. He hasn't been pitching well as of late, but he is still a marquee name and holds a lot of trade value. He was asked whether last night could have been his final start before the August 3rd trade deadline, and if that was on his mind. He says he tries not to think about it, but that it is a little surreal that this currently is the reality for him, his teammates, and the entire Blue Jays organization. All the Jays can do right now is focus on the now, and the now is another game against the Tampa Bay Rays, which goes tonight, and the first pitch flies at 7:07 p.m. Reporting outside the Rogers Center, I'm Raheem Ladhani. I'll send it back to you.
0: 4:42, this is Toronto's breaking news, CP24. We'll have a look at Toronto's top stories up next.
8: This ring, it's the greatest weapon in the universe. Dangerous part of the job. You need to be fearless.
9: Are you afraid? Are you afraid?
10: I was raised fearless, and I'll do this better than he's ever done it before.

0: out you come.
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0: Police are investigating a break-in and suspicious fire at a commercial building in Scarborough. Two men are facing a combined 16 charges in connection with a human trafficking investigation dubbed Project Mermaid. The cases involving several Toronto police officers charged in the Project South investigation are going before a judge today. And stay with CP24 for more on these stories and for further details, you can head to CP24.com and the CP24 app. Well, as the White House threatens new tariffs on Canada in parts over the decision to pull American booze from shelves across the country, it is about to become easier for Canadian brewers and distilleries to sell their products to Canadians. At their annual summer meeting in Prince Edward Island, the premiers of all the provinces except Quebec signed a deal allowing direct-to-consumer sales of alcoholic beverages regardless of jurisdiction. Previously, direct-to-consumer sales of beer, wine, and spirits manufactured in one province and shipped to another were effectively prohibited. On Monday, the Trump administration announced a plan to impose a 50% tariff on a variety of Canadian goods in about a month. American officials said this is in response to provincial bans on U.S. alcohol, Canada's supply-managed dairy system, and quotas on American cars. In Canada's 13 leaders spent several hours behind closed doors before speaking to reporters this afternoon amid the tariff threat. Premiers say they are backing urgent, intense, and fair trade negotiations between the federal government and the U.S. so Canada can avoid increased levies. We heard from some of them about the impact of U.S. tariffs on Canadians, including Premier Ford.
1: Well, I'm looking forward to sitting down with the rest of the premiers and the prime minister. He needs to lead the way. He needs to come up with a strong plan over the next 29 days. And I'm interested in sitting down with them and hearing the plan. I'll just speak for Ontario. Everything's on the table. We can't keep rolling over for Donald Trump. So that's what I believe in, standing up strong. You negotiate through strength. You don't negotiate through weakness, especially with President Trump.
2: As the recent announcement of new U.S. tariffs has shown, we're living in a time when uncertainty is the new norm. Decisions made beyond our borders have real impacts on Canadian workers, businesses, and families. The cost of living is rising in every Canadian home. Businesses are looking for certainty. Communities want to know that governments can work together to strengthen our economy, improve health care, and build a secure future.
0: All 13 leaders will hold planned face-to-face talks with Prime Minister Carney tomorrow. Ontario's Ministry of Natural Resources says 173 wildfires are burning in Ontario's north. Most of the fires have burned in the last 10 days and forced more than 1,800 people from their homes. 12 of the 13 evacuated communities are First Nations. Yesterday, First Nations leaders called for a public inquiry into Ontario's wildfire response, accusing the province of leaving communities to fend for themselves. Premier Doug Ford says his government has done everything it can to respond to the wildfires. Global Medic is helping with wildfire relief in northern Ontario. It's teaming up with Muslim Welfare Canada to buy mobile fire-suppressing equipment. They hope it will go a long way in helping efforts to get the flames under control.
3: That's a fire skid unit. You can see it's a 1,000-liter tank. It's mounted on a welded aluminum skid. There's a pump and hose, and it turns any pickup truck, and you can imagine how many pickup trucks are in this region, into a fire truck. It's made in Canada, and what we've been doing is we've been working feverishly to get these units out into the hands of the smaller volunteer departments that lack equipment to get more firefighters out deployed onto the fire. With a unit like this, you can get closer to the fire, you can deploy more of your people, and you can get the fires out.
0: Global Medic hopes to have the equipment up north in a few days. Researchers hope a new report examining the occupations of people who have died of opioid overdoses raises awareness about the breadth of the population affected by the drug epidemic. The study found more than a third of opioid-related deaths between 2018 and 2024, where the person's occupation was known, were people who worked in construction or the trades. The lead author says the research reaffirms previous findings that construction workers are disproportionately affected, but notes the rate of opioid deaths was similar for workers in natural resources and agriculture. Canadian Blood Services is appealing for donations due to a shortage in the country's blood supply. CBS says the supply has declined by nearly 20% since June 1st and that there is now limited supply of several blood types, which is not sustainable for patient care. It says it needs roughly 18,000 appointments a week to keep up with hospital demand, but over the past 6 weeks, they've fallen short by 1,500 to 2,500.
4: We have a national connected network. So what that means is that if you have a patient in one part of the country, we ensure that we're matching the right blood product at the right time with that patient, regardless if the blood is coming from another part of the country. So again, this is why managing our inventory and our supply, blood only has a shelf life of 42 days. It's so critical.
0: If you can help out, make an appointment online by visiting blood.ca. 4:50. This is Toronto's breaking news, CB24. We'll have a look at Toronto's top stories after the break.
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14: Closed captioning of this CP24 program is brought to you by Diamond and Diamond Lawyers, Canada's largest personal injury law firm with over $1 billion in total settlements.

0: you today? Good morning, I'm Betty, and I am here for my volunteer baby cuddling volunteer shift today. We are grandmothers, we're mothers, and experienced volunteers in the hospital with a minimum of 5 years volunteer experience before this program. The nurses and staff tend to medical care. The baby cuddlers, we are the loving arms and give love to the babies in the absence of the parents. We all like to feel loved, and we all like that special touch when someone gives us a hug. So it is rewarding for us to be here as well.
1: Hi, my name is Mitzi Lagessa, and this is my daughter, Avia Brooke. This program is really useful for premature baby or any babies that have any circumstances in here in NICU. Holding the baby is really benefits for the child, like brain development, and it have a lot of benefits for the progress too.
0: You are such a precious gift, and welcome to our world.
2: Welcome back. The Toronto Tempo is at the midway point of their inaugural season. The Tempo hit the All-Star break back in the 11th spot in the Eastern Conference with a 10-16 record. The Tempo's Marina Mabry is headed to the All-Star game, riding a career-high 21 points a game average. There was a lot of buzz for this expansion team as it headed into their first season. Hamilton native and Tempo guard Kia Nurse joined us earlier on CP24 and says she's proud of what the club has done so far.
3: I tried to explain it to a lot of my friends who were not from Canada that this was going to be Canada's team, and you have an entire country getting behind you. I mean, it's a truly different feeling and a different experience when you have that. But for me, I think looking at Toronto and how they embraced the 2-year kind of announcement that built up to the team actually being here, I had a feeling that this was going to be something that was going to take off as quickly as it did. And it has been more than I could have imagined.
2: The Tempo get back to regular season play on Tuesday, July 28th, when they visit Minnesota. Well, a Brampton couple is celebrating after one husband's Mother's Day gift turned into a big payoff. Wills bought his wife, Audrey, a Lotomax ticket for Mother's Day, and now the couple are multimillionaires. The pair say they already have some plans for the $70 million jackpot, including a kitchen renovation project and purchasing a vacation home in Jamaica. The winning Lotomax ticket was purchased at the Canco one-stop gas station on Steeles Avenue in Brampton. 4:55, this is Toronto's breaking news. CP24, we'll have a look at Toronto's top stories after the break. Stay with us.

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4: Police are investigating a break-in and suspicious fire at a commercial building in Scarborough.
5: Two men allegedly tied to MS-13 are facing human trafficking charges after police say they trafficked and sexually exploited a victim throughout the GTA.
4: And the cases involving several Toronto police officers charged in the Project South went before a judge today. We're live outside the courthouse with the latest.
5: A Brampton couple are celebrating a $70 million jackpot.

0: somebody seen a suspect trying to break into the business that has now been destroyed by fire. Toronto Fire responded quickly thereafter because the fire had been set, and they did some very good work preventing that fire from spreading even further. And the 10 people up on the top floor where they lived, they were displaced, but no injuries as a result. And that certainly speaks to the work that Toronto Fire did. Now, a key piece of evidence that was left at the scene near that vehicle that was burnt out as well, and that was a jerry can. That was seized by the Toronto Police, and that will be submitted for DNA analysis to see if they can find any trace evidence on that can, and maybe some fingerprints. And as I was saying to Jamie earlier on this afternoon, there are plenty of gas stations around here as well. So with a bit of luck, perhaps the suspect who may have did this may have stopped at one of these local gas stations, filled up that jerry can at 2 o'clock in the morning, and then transported it to this location where this fire was set. So there has been no confirmation as to cause, origin, and circumstances surrounding this fire. Of course, that requires an investigation, but they certainly are, the investigators that is, are certainly treating this as suspicious, and the Toronto Fire investigators are now actively conducting this investigation. We did get reaction earlier on as well, and here's what we were told.
1: The first in crews that ordered the second alarm, and more bodies make for better work. They did face some significant challenge. Fires didn't get into the overhang. They had to be ripped open with our saws by a couple crews. We had to bring in another crew to assist because they were burning through our blades. They between the bunch of them, they did great work in shutting it down.
2: When we go down and we hear a lot of noise, broken glass, and I saw one car is burning, and the shop is burning, and it's a fire and a big smoke. It's really scary.
0: So if this is deemed to be suspicious, of course, the fire experts will provide the technical analysis and the evidence that the police will rely upon to lay an arson charge if and when they locate the suspect. So the police will lay the charge, find the suspects first, then lay the charge, and they'll rely on the evidence of the investigators if they find this to be suspicious. But the cause, origin, circumstances have not been determined yet. But again, that jerry can out front of this place when this fire was set might be a big clue for investigators. Back to you guys.
3: Thank you so much for this, Steve. A man has been charged with a terrorism offense following an investigation into two pro-Palestinian demonstrations downtown in 2024. Police say the suspect used amplification devices to make public statements that, quote, advocated for the detestation and harm against members of the Israeli and Jewish communities. The following March, a warrant was executed and police seized multiple electronic devices. Police say they also found evidence connecting the accused to Hamas. 33-year-old Ahmad Hassan Haj Ahmad is charged with participating in or contributing to activities of a terrorist group.
4: And two men have been charged in a human trafficking investigation dubbed Project Mermaid. 42-year-old Marcos Ariel Marinoni and 30-year-old Carlos Gutierrez are facing a combined 16 charges. Police say an investigation was launched last November into allegations a female victim was being trafficked and sexually exploited throughout the GTA. Investigators also allege one of the accused used an unauthorized cell phone from prison to communicate with and manipulate the victim. Police say the accused are associated with the street gang known as MS-13.
5: Carlos Gutierrez is from Toronto, and Marinoni is lives within Mississauga. As a result of the investigation, several charges of human trafficking were laid on both individuals, including withholding and destroying documents for the purpose of trafficking. One firearm was located.
4: And police believe there may be other victims and urge anyone with information to please contact them.
3: Police are releasing photos of a man wanted in a sexual interference investigation in the city's East End. This incident took place on July the 16th, and police allege the suspect sexually assaulted a youth on a TTC bus at Victoria Park Station. The suspect is described as being 5'8", approximately 190 pounds, 30 to 40 years old, wearing a green polo shirt, dark gray sweatpants, and dark fisherman-style sandals. Anyone with information is asked to contact police.
4: And the cases involving several Toronto police officers charged in the Project South investigation are before a judge today.
3: Let's go live to CP24's Melissa Duggan for more from the University Avenue Courthouse.

0: Melissa.
1: Arda and Liz, 13 accused, that includes 7 current or former Toronto police officers, appearing in court behind me here today. This the latest chapter in the fallout from Project South, that sweeping investigation by York Regional Police into corruption and organized crime. Today's proceedings following a guilty plea that came yesterday in the fallout of that investigation, coming from a former Toronto police officer. That would be Derek McCormick, now retired constable. He pleaded guilty yesterday to 2 charges, including theft under $5,000 for stealing a cell phone and breach of trust. He was given a 10-month conditional sentence that includes house arrest. Now, Project South, the massive investigation by York Region Police covering allegations of bribery, conspiracy to commit murder, drug trafficking, among other offenses. Now, McCormick, he resigned from the Toronto Police Service in June. All other members charged as part of Project South remained suspended without pay. As for the developments that happened here in court today, the accused, their counsels, the majority of them appearing by video link. As part of the proceedings, we heard that it was adjourned. So things on pause right now until September 8th. That's when we're expecting things to pick up. Obviously, a lot of information to cover here. We know that the judge in the case is going to be handed 700 pages, a synopsis of the investigation led by York Region Police. For now, back to you.
2: Thank you for that update. CB24's Melissa Duggan.
0: Now let's head live to the TTC Transit Control Center, where Senior Communications Advisor Samantha TC is joining us tonight. Samantha, tell us what's happening on the TTC routes.
3: Good afternoon, Arda. So we are currently seeing an issue impacting streetcar service. Our 504 King streetcars are detouring westbound around the intersection of King and Shaw because of a collision investigation in that area. So our streetcars are traveling along Shaw and Queen Street back to their regular route to get around that collision investigation. Now looking quickly underground at our subway system, things are moving well when we're heading now into the 5 o'clock hour. We're not seeing any major service disruption on any of our subway or LRT lines. Now, looking later at service tonight, just a reminder, we do have a planned subway closure happening along Line 2 at midnight between the Jane and Ossington stations for some planned track work going on there. Now, we will have shuttle buses running and regular subway service will start up again tomorrow morning at around 6 a.m. Now, that's it from us. I'll send it back to you both.
2: Thanks for that, TTC's Samantha TC. And sticking with transit, the TTC board met today for the final time until December. According to the latest report from TTC CEO Mandeep Lally, conventional ridership and passenger revenues are 6% and 5.5% below target, resulting in $13.6 million less revenue than projected year to date. Now, he cites a combination of factors, including extreme weather earlier this year, ongoing macroeconomic uncertainty, and slower growth in immigration, along with international student volumes. And TTC Board Chair Jamal Myers called for TTC funding from the federal and provincial governments prior to a board meeting at City Hall this afternoon. Myers says the level of service seen during the World Cup is not possible without it.
4: The city alone does not have the resources to keep that going. What the city can do is implement transit signal priority, which can make things like the streetcars, the LRTs faster. But if Torontonians want to see consistent, reliable transit, fast transit, then the federal and provincial governments need to come forward with operating funding. There's just no other way.
2: And according to the TTC, routes servicing Toronto Stadium and the FIFA Fan Festival saw a more than 42% increase in ridership during the World Cup compared to the same time last year, amounting to more than 1 million trips.
0: It's 5:10, 22 degrees. This is Live at 5.
2: And coming up, the Blue Jays facing tough questions on whether they should be sellers at the trade deadline. We'll have reaction to that coming up.
5: These are turbulent times.
6: The crown is a weight that crushes. You'll do things that
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6: Did I not warn you that you would come to this?
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12: At the beginning of the Industrial Revolution, no one called it that. We had no idea what we'd eventually be able to do. We just had some machines that made sense to use at the time. Until one day, we looked back, and what was once impossible suddenly wasn't.
2: Blue Jays struggling, and it's raising questions about whether the team will be sellers at the trade deadline.
0: For more reaction, let's go live to CTV's Raheem Ladani. Raheem, I have to say, yesterday's game was painful to watch.
13: Hey, Arda. Hey, Liz. Yeah, I mean, you're right. It seems like yesterday's game was kind of a track record for the entire season. It's been a tough watch for fans. It's been tough for the players to play those games. And it kind of feels like there's been this dark cloud across this Blue Jays entire season. A lot of people thought that coming out of the All-Star break, if the team could catch fire, maybe they would be playing some meaningful baseball soon. But so far, that just hasn't been the case. I mean, you mentioned the Jays lost last night. It wasn't pretty. They've now lost six out of their last seven games. They're last in their division. They're six games out of a wild card spot, but more challenging than that is the fact that even if they were to sneak in a wild card spot, they would need to jump over six other teams. That's not easy to do. So where does that leave the team? Well, the trade deadline is on August 3rd. That's less than 2 weeks away. And the Jays do have some meaningful pieces, players whose contracts are expiring at the end of the season, which generally means they could be on their way out. We're talking George Springer, Shane Bieber, Dalton Varsho, and Kevin Gausman. There are a lot of fan favorites there, but the reality of this baseball season is it just hasn't worked out for the team. We've been out here in front of Rogers Center all throughout the day, chatting with fans about what they think the state of the team is and what they should be doing. Have a listen.
14: Other than pitching, hitting, managing, everything is great.
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13: So you can see right there, not everyone has given up hope. There is still some optimism, and everything could change tonight, right? I mean, let's keep the faith a little bit. First pitch as the Jays continue their series with the Tampa Bay Rays is at 7.07 p.m. Liz and Arda, I'll send it back over to you both.
0: Raheem, thank you so much for this. It's 5:14 and 22 degrees. This is Live at 5.
2: 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We'll have more on what they said next.
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8: Canada's premiers held a press conference this afternoon, and U.S. President Donald Trump's 50% tariffs on some Canadian goods dominated the discussions.
9: And let's go live now to CP24's Andrew Brennan for more on what the premiers had to say. Andrew?
10: Well, Liz, they had a lot to say on these particular new tariffs that are still 28 days away, potentially can be avoided. That was at least some hope that was offered by some of the premiers that there may be a way to try to come to a deal before then. That being said, based on some testimony from one of the major trade representatives for the United States, Jameson Greer, testifying before Congress today, he's expecting a new deal in 2027. So that's not 28 days away from now. However, when we hear from the premiers and they talk about the things that they're trying to at least come to the table with, whether it's trying to facilitate discussion with the prime minister, which will happen in PEI or on PEI tomorrow, they're also thinking a little bit more about how to respond to these tariffs. And we've heard, as we've been discussing for the last couple of days, different thoughts on that. Now, the premier, Doug Ford of Ontario, is one of those that has been talking particularly about tariff for tariff, dollar for dollar responses. However, when he was asked today if maybe a more subdued response would be the best way to go from a national standpoint, this is how he answered that question.
11: Well, I'm looking forward to sitting down with the rest of the premiers and the prime minister. He needs to lead the way. He needs to come up with a strong plan over the next 29 days. And I'm interested in sitting down with them and hearing the plan. I just, and I'll just speak for Ontario, everything's on the table. We can't keep rolling over for Donald Trump. So that's what I believe in, standing up strong. You negotiate through strength. You don't negotiate through weakness, especially with President Trump.
10: The question is, though, if these tariffs do come to pass, these new rounds of tariffs, what could this do to our local economy? You're talking about 50% on goods that would bypass as well the CUSMA or USMCA deal, meaning that there would be very few things in these particular sectors that would be exempt. We've been hearing, for instance, from the Toronto Region's Board of Trade, Giles Gerson. Here's how he's thinking about all this.
12: You can go across a list of almost everything we do, goods and services, and we have different rules and regulations, not massively different, just enough to add friction and cost. And what it means is that if you're an investor or you want to sell something across the country, you have to think hard about what are the rules and regulations going to be in 13 different markets. So the one big reason why Canada was invented, why Canada became a country in 1867, was to create a bulwark against the United States, to create, instead of having a bunch of colonies, we had a single country. But what we didn't really create was a single market. Today, we have 41 million people. We have a $3 trillion economy. That's quite significant, but we don't take advantage of that.
10: Now, despite the varying opinions north of the border about how these tariffs could impact our local economies here, one thing that Jameson Greer did say before Congress today in the south of the border to the both of you as we send it back is he said that this was on a small handful of goods. Back to you both.
9: All right. Thank you for that. CP24's Andrew Brennan. And Ontario's Ministry of Natural Resources says 173 wildfires are burning in Ontario's north. Most of the fires have burned in the last 10 days and forced more than 1,800 people from their homes. 12 of the 13 evacuated communities are First Nations. Yesterday, First Nations leaders called for a public inquiry into Ontario's wildfire response, accusing the province of leaving communities to fend for themselves. And Premier Doug Ford says his government has done everything it can to respond to the wildfires. Global Medic is helping with wildfire relief in northern Ontario. It's teaming up with Muslim Welfare Canada to buy mobile fire-suppressing equipment. They hope it'll go a long way in helping efforts to get the flames under control.
13: That's a fire skid unit. You can see it's a 1,000-liter tank. It's mounted on a welded aluminum skid. There's a pump and hose, and it turns any pickup truck, and you can imagine how many pickup trucks are in this region, into a fire truck. It's made in Canada, and what we've been doing is we've been working feverishly to get these units out into the hands of the smaller volunteer departments that lack equipment to get more firefighters out deployed onto the fire. With a unit like this, you can get closer to the fire, you can deploy more of your people, and you can get the fires out.
9: And Global Medic hopes to have the equipment up north in a few days.
8: Canadian Blood Services is appealing for donations due to a shortage in the country's blood supply. CBS says the supply has declined by nearly 20% since June the 1st and that there is now a limited supply of several blood types, which is not sustainable for patient care. It says it needs roughly 18,000 appointments a week to keep up with hospital demand. But over the past 6 weeks, they've fallen short by 1,500 to 2,500.
0: We have a national connected network. So what that means is that if you have a patient in one part of the country, we ensure that we're matching the right blood product at the right time with that patient, regardless if the blood is coming from another part of the country. So again, this is why managing our inventory and our supply, blood only has a shelf life of 42 days. It's so critical.
8: If you can help out, you can make an appointment online by visiting blood.ca. It's now 522, 22 degrees. This is Live at 5.
9: And coming up, a neighborhood that is no stranger to high fashion is being transformed into a catwalk this evening. We'll take you to the Couture for a Cause Yorkville Fashion Show. That's next.
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8: The third annual Couture for a Cause Yorkville Fashion Show is taking over Cumberland Street.
9: And that's where we find CP24's Sija Nelson. I'm already feeling underdressed, Sija.
30: Oh yeah, it is going to be high fashion here in Yorkville. This neighborhood is known for its high-end fashion shops, but tonight the street is the runway. Take a look behind me where they are setting up for the third annual Couture for a Cause fashion show. Where I'm standing on right now is the runway. This is where dozens of models will be walking, wearing the best of the best high fashion created by six designers. This is all being hosted by the Bloor York BIA along with its sponsors. And the major part of this is that it is for a great cause. They are raising money for CAMH. So all the tickets being sold tonight will be donated to that organization. Their goal is to raise $150,000. The show gets underway at 6 o'clock tonight. You can already see some of the VIPs pouring in. All of these white seats, every single one has a name on it, and they get a front row at the fashion show. But if you don't have tickets, that's okay. You can always come here to Yorkville, to Cumberland Street, and just take a look at the fashion show. But we are seeing people dressed up, some bold colors, high heels. It is going to be a great night, Liz and Arda, where we are going to see some of the top Canadian designers, never seen before items right here in Yorkville. And anyone can come down and take a look. The fashion show is right on the street starting at 6 o'clock. Back to you.
8: Thank you so much for this, Sija.
9: An Abrupting couple is celebrating after one husband's Mother's Day gift turned into a big payoff. Will's bought his wife, Audrey, a Lotto Max ticket for Mother's Day, and now the couple are multimillionaires. The pair say they already have plans for the $70 million jackpot, including a kitchen renovation project and purchasing a vacation home in Jamaica. The winning Lotto Max ticket was purchased at the Canco One Stop gas station on Steeles Avenue in Brampton, and that beats a bouquet of flowers, Arda.
8: For sure. Get me a lottery ticket any day. 527 right now, 22 degrees. This is Live at 5.
9: Police investigating what they call a suspicious fire at a commercial building in Scarborough, and we'll have the very latest with CP24 crime analyst Steve Ryan. That's next.

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7: Police are investigating a break-in and suspicious fire at a commercial building in Scarborough.
8: The cases involving several Toronto police officers charged in the Project South went before a judge today, and we're live outside the courthouse with the latest.
7: The TTC board meets for the final time until December. More on what was on the agenda in moments.
8: A Brampton couple celebrating a $70 million jackpot after the husband bought his wife a lotto ticket for Mother's Day.
7: This is Live at 5.
8: Hi, everybody. I'm Liz West.
7: And I'm Arda Zakarian. Welcome to Live at 5. Several people have been displaced after an overnight fire at a Scarborough Plaza.
8: CP24 crime analyst Steve Ryan joins us live now from Kennedy in Eglinton with the latest on this fire. What can you tell us, Steve?
9: Well, I can tell you, Liz and Arda, that this is the second fire at this location since April. And this morning at approximately 2 a.m., police responded regarding what was reported as a break and enter. Somebody had called in reporting that they were witnessing a person or persons trying to break in to the business that was then basically burnt to the ground. And shortly thereafter, this large fire started. Toronto Fire responded quickly. They were able to prevent the fire from spreading even more than what it did. And there were people that were living above the stores that were burning, and they were rescued, displaced, as you mentioned, but no injuries to be reported. So you can see right now that the cleanup has begun. Fire investigators left this area just a short time ago, as did the Toronto police, and they took away with them an important piece of evidence, a jerry can, a gas can that was left outside of that burnt car, and that will now be analyzed for DNA evidence and fingerprints, most likely, if in fact there's anything on those. So, of course, this is being as a suspicious fire. Cause, origin, and circumstances still need to be determined, and once that is done, then they can confirm whether or not this was suspicious as it's being reported right now. We did get reaction earlier on as well. Here's what we were said.
10: The main floor unit did sustain some significant impact and damage. There are residences above the fire which were also impacted. About 10 people were impacted and displaced. Damages to the residences were largely confined to smoke damage, a little bit to fire damage on the upper floor.
11: I was walking to loud bangs, loud noises.
12: Yep.
11: So when I look out through my, take a look through the windows and that, I see smoke start coming upstairs and that. So I had to get out of the apartment and notify the other neighbors and start knocking the door and trying to get everyone out of the out of their units and exit through the back door. And then the fire, I called in the fire department and the police officer were notified and we meet them at the front.
9: That jerry can I mentioned, guys, that had to be filled somewhere, and there are gas stations all around here. So that might be a starting point for police as they go through the video surveillance in this area as well. It started at roughly 2 o'clock this morning, so the police investigators could certainly go to the local gas stations, look at that video surveillance, and perhaps you'll find somebody on that video surveillance filling up one of those gas containers, one that was left here at the scene after this fire was what appears to be intentionally set. So back to you guys.
7: Steve, thank you so much for this.
8: And a man's been charged with a terrorism offense following an investigation into two pro-Palestinian demonstrations downtown in 2024. Police say the suspect used amplification devices to make public statements that, quote, advocated for the detestation and harm against members of the Israeli and Jewish communities. The following March, a warrant was executed and police seized multiple electronic devices. Police say they also found evidence connecting the accused to Hamas, and 33-year-old Ahmed Hassan Hajamad is charged with participating in or contributing to activities of a terrorist group.
7: The cases involving several Toronto police officers charged in the Project South investigation are before a judge today. Let's go live to CP24's Melissa Duggan with more from the University Avenue Courthouse. What can you tell us, Melissa?
4: Arda and Liz, it's been back-to-back days of developments related to Project South. That's that sweeping investigation by York Regional Police into corruption and organized crime. Yesterday was a guilty plea that came from a now-retired Toronto police officer. Today, seven current or former officers before the courts, part of the 13 accused that were part of today's proceedings. A short appearance today, the accused, their legal reps, most of them appearing via video link. And what was noted by the Crown as well was that guilty plea that we heard yesterday coming from Derek McCormick, the now retired Toronto police constable who pleaded guilty to two charges. That includes theft under $5,000 for stealing a cell phone and breach of trust. He was given a 10-month conditional sentence that does include house arrest, by the way. Project South, a massive investigation by York Region Police. When we learned of it earlier this year, really a stunning development in a news conference that they held detailing what exactly it all comprised, including allegations of bribery, conspiracy to commit murder, and drug trafficking, among other offenses. That probe kicking off just over a year ago now. McCormick, by the way, he resigned from the Toronto Police Service in June. All other members charged as part of Project South, they do remain suspended without pay at this point. So what can we expect next? Well, today's proceedings actually adjourned, set to resume on September 8th. A lot of information involved in this probe. The judge set to receive some 700 pages of synopsis coming from York Regional Police, what their probe did entail. So do expect plenty of details to come out of the court when we do see them resume these proceedings. Again, that's coming up in September. Arden and Liz, back to you.
7: Thank you so much for this, Melissa.
8: And two men have been charged in a human trafficking investigation dubbed Project Mermaid. 42-year-old Marcos Ariel Marinoni and 30-year-old Carlos Gutierrez are facing a combined 16 charges. Police say an investigation was launched last November into allegations a female victim was being trafficked and sexually exploited throughout the GTA. Investigators also allege one of the accused used an unauthorized cell phone from prison to communicate with and manipulate the victim. Police say the accused are associated with the street gang known as MS-13.
12: In the community, we have seen a lot of people who are selling sex. It is important to know that not all of these individuals are independent sex trade workers. A lot of them are victims of human trafficking. And sometimes the victims themselves do not identify themselves as victims until later on, when they've been assaulted or they've identified that money has been taken from them for maybe months or years, they will come forward.
8: And police believe there may be other victims and urge anyone with information to please contact them.
7: Now let's head over to the TTC Transit Control Center, where our senior communications advisor, Samantha TC, is joining us tonight. Samantha, how are things going?
13: Thanks so much, Arda. So things are moving well for us right now through the 5 o'clock hour. We're not seeing any major subway or LRT service disruption. So if you are going to be heading into any of our stations, it'll be a smooth commute for you home there. Now turning over to our surface routes, we did have an earlier issue impacting our 504 King as well as the 63 Ossington buses because of a collision in the area of King and Shaw. But we have gotten word that that is all clear and regular service has resumed to both of those bus and streetcar routes. Now, taking a quick look at service later tonight, we do have a planned subway closure for those taking the subway along line 2. This will start up at midnight between the Jane and Ossington stations because of some planned track work that we have going on there. So we will provide plenty of shuttle buses to get you traveling through that area, and regular subway service will start up tomorrow morning again at around 6 a.m. Now that's it from us. I'll send it back to you both.
8: All right, TTC Senior Communications Advisor Samantha TC, thanks for that. It is 5:38, 22 degrees outside. This is Live at 5.
7: And coming up, the TTC board meets for the final time until December. We'll tell you about the biggest takeaways coming up next.
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5: TTC board met today for the final time until December. And according to the latest report from TTC CEO Mandeep Lally, conventional ridership and passenger revenue are 6% and 5.5% below target, resulting in $13.6 million less revenue than projected year to date. Now, he cites a combination of factors, including extreme weather earlier this year, ongoing macroeconomic uncertainty, and slower growth in immigration and international student volumes. TTC Board Chair Jamal Myers called for TTC funding from the federal and provincial governments, this prior to a board meeting at City Hall this afternoon, citing the success of public transit during the FIFA World Cup.
6: I think we've shown what we can do with the money, and not just money, but also priority. The FIFA games were a transit priority games, and it showed. It showed in the city's planning, it showed in the efforts that we made to prioritize transit over private vehicles, and that's why Torontonians decided to take transit to the events, and we're okay with not driving for those 6 days or during the FIFA match period, and it worked. And I think this is positive to show, you know, what we can actually do if we have proper, sustainable, and predictable funding in the future.
5: Now, according to the TTC, routes servicing Toronto Stadium and the FIFA Fan Festival saw a more than 42% increase in ridership that during the World Cup compared to the same time last year, and amounting to more than 1 million trips.
7: A rally was held in the East End this morning calling for no jets at Billy Bishop Airport. The group Toronto East Residents for Renewable Energy gathered outside the constituency office of Environment Minister Julie DeBruzin, who is the MP for Toronto Danforth near Pape and Queen. The group says allowing jets at the Island Airport puts the entire waterfront at risk from noise and air pollution, while also negatively impacting the downtown with increased traffic and negative effects on the health of residents.
5: And it's 5:43, 22 degrees out. This is Live at 5.
7: Coming up, Canada's premiers are speaking about U.S. President Donald Trump's 50% tariffs on some Canadian goods. We'll have the very latest next.
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7: Canada's premiers held a press conference this afternoon, and U.S. President Donald Trump's 50% tariffs on some Canadian goods dominated the discussions.
5: And now we're going to go live to CP24's Andrew Brennan for more on what the premiers had to say. Andrew?
23: Well, Liz, Arda, a lot of things being said by the premiers are similar refrains that we've heard in the last couple of days, but more so they're cohesifying in attempts to try to find out how collectively they can respond and potentially avoid this latest round of tariff coming to pass on what would be 28 days from now. That is their hope. And even when being asked, for instance, by the press corps in response to, say, one of the major negotiators for the United States, Jameson Greer, who spoke earlier today before a U.S. Senate Finance Committee, he's saying that there is no expectation from the standpoint of the states for there to be a full-fledged deal until next year. They could have an interim one with both Canada and Mexico separately, but nothing otherwise is really in the cards from the standpoint, again, of the United States. So now we're hearing responses from the premiers on what they're hoping to see coming from particularly the Prime Minister, who they will meet with tomorrow as this First Minister's meetings continue. That being said, there's a lot of things that are sort of getting enveloped into this, for instance, like the now known opening of the Gordie Howe Bridge, which is happening Friday, but that opening now being a unilateral one done by just Canada, not something that would be celebratory from both sides of the border together. So I bring that up because Premier Doug Ford, in response to some questions, talked a little bit about these secondary pieces of the pie.
24: What I'm interested in is making sure goods get from U.S. to Canada and Canada to the U.S. More goods travel across the Ambassador Bridge than anywhere else in the entire country. Over $1 billion of goods two-way go back and forth. So we need to make sure Gordie Howe Bridge is open. I don't believe in one bridge having a monopoly, which I've had for years. But the good news is we're opening the bridge.
23: Now, bad news still for a lot of Canadians, particularly exporters, thinking about these looming tariffs. Now, we spoke with Giles Gerson. He's the head of the Toronto Region Board of Trade. He's talking here a little bit about what implications there could be.
25: With the closing and the tightening of the U.S. market, it really is important, I think, for all of us to say, how can we create a single market? Not just whittle away as we've done for the last 30, 40 years, continue to do that for the next 30 or 40 years. It's not creating what the Europeans have, what the Australians have, what the U.S. has, which is a single national market. We need that. And I think the premiers would do themselves a huge service if they said, you know what, I think we need a bit of a reset here. We need to figure out how we're going to get, say, over the next number of years, a single market.
23: Well, a singular dream from Gerson there. That being said, a lot of different perspectives on what needs to be done right now across Canada. Back to you both.
5: Okay, thank you for that. CP24's Andrew Brennan. It is 549, 22 degrees. This is Live at 5.
7: Coming up, a neighborhood that is no stranger to high fashion is being transformed into a catwalk this evening. We'll take you to the Couture for a Cause Yorkville fashion show. That's coming up next.
0: Looking for the perfect date night spot in Toronto? Well, we found an intimate restaurant that pairs romantic, cozy vibes with thoughtful cuisine that creates the kind of atmosphere where every meal feels special. Or Lyft is here. Catch a ride to romance in this sleek, streetcar-inspired spot, perfect for snuggling close. Let's head inside to see what's on the menu. Warm wood panels, glowing lights, and side-by-side tables set the mood, while elevated menu classics and a craft cocktail menu make the night unforgettable. So, Adrian, I'm loving the vibe. I'm loving the music. I'm loving the feel, the look of everything here. Now, you're really well known for 416 Snack Bar, which isn't all that far away. It's literally around the corner. Tell me about the different vibes between the two places.
1: For sure. I mean, 416 is a little more raucous. It's a little bit more sort of late night focused. We have a lot of industry clientele there, and the kitchen goes until 2 a.m. over there every day. It's a little bit more, you know, we like to say a little bit that, like, 416 is for our 20s and Short Turn is for our 30s.
0: Raucous versus romance, right?
1: Exactly.
0: I like that. But I'm excited to see what's on the menu. Oh, so yeah.
1: we got
0: Dave. Come on in here with this.
2: Shrimp for you guys.
1: A Taiwanese popcorn shrimp put together by Chef Kevin Lowe back over there. It's crunchy. It's spicy. It's got the fried curry leaves on top. And please, I want you to give that a try.
0: You got to judge me on my use of the... Oh, wow.
1: Oh, yeah. Not his first rodeo. So a little bit of sweet spice, but then also a good little kick to it. Meant to be sort of something for everybody.
0: Very savory. Yeah. Oh, I really, really like that.
1: Yeah, excellent.
0: That's really good. Wow. I could eat that whole thing. You've recently got some real notoriety for this burger. Tell me about it.
1: So it was recently voted number 2 in Toronto Life's Best New Burgers for the city.
0: All right, here we go.
1: There you go. Watch the drips. Is that a slamming burger?
0: Wow. Wow.
1: To finish off our sexy day.
0: Yes, look at this.
1: This is our large pancake. Oh. And, you know, I like to think of it as breakfast dessert, but really a large pancake for dessert can be desserted any time of day. This is...
0: For one.
1: For one, yeah.
0: I got a big mouth, Adrian.
1: Perfect.
0: Uh-oh. You know what I have to say?
1: Yeah.
0: Short Turn and I are going on a second date.
1: All
0: that's
1: right,
0: for sure.
1: All right.
0: It begins right now. With its inviting glow and heartfelt dishes, this spot turns any evening into a memorable date night. It is a Toronto gem you won't want to miss. Full details at cb24.com. Cheers.
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5: 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Sija?
10: Liz Arda, we are going to see the best designers tonight here in Yorkville, and the theme is a tribute to the 1960s, taking it back to the roots of Yorkdale, and it's all for a great cause, raising money for CAMH. And here to tell us more about the event tonight is Daniel Forio, the organizer of tonight's event. Daniel, we see the beautiful chairs, the runway set up behind us. What can people expect tonight?
11: I think tonight can expect Yorkville, the heart of Yorkville, put together in one evening. You know, from the restaurants offering their food, from the beauty salons doing their artistry with hair, the Yorkville boutiques, and then later on the DJs of Yorkville, of Paros and Powder Room, you know, doing some what they do best. So it really is the spirit of Yorkville put together, and I would love to, everybody to see that Yorkville has a heart. It's the heart of Toronto, and Yorkville has a heart.
10: And we are expecting seven designers tonight. They will be walking here with their models for a continuous show. Why the 1960s as a theme?
11: The 60s, the theme is to honor what Yorkville was in the 60s. It was a creative hub. In North America, this was where folk music, the best of folk music was here, in this right here where we stand. And I wanted to honor that, but I also wanted to sort of showcase what's going on with the music, live music, in Yorkville today.
10: And the weather is just beautiful. It is set for a great night. So Arda, Liz, show gets underway at 6:30. I'll send it back to you for now.
7: Thank you so much for this, Sija.
5: And a Brampton couple celebrating after one husband's Mother's Day gift turned into a big payoff. Wills bought his wife, Audrey, a Lotto Max ticket for Mother's Day, and now the couple are multi-millionaires. The pair say they already have some plans for the $70 million jackpot, including a kitchen renovation project and purchasing a vacation home in Jamaica. The winning Lotto Max ticket was purchased at the Canco one-stop gas station on Steeles Avenue in Brampton.
7: The Blue Jays continue to struggle as they host the Tampa Bay Rays.
12: Off the end of the bat, down the right field line, and it's dropping in for a base hit.
7: In game two of their four-game series last night, the Rays took a 3-0 lead in the first inning, Toronto giving up 21 hits as the Rays went on to win 12-2. Kevin Gausman was pulled in the fourth inning after allowing five runs, four of them earned. Gausman says he and his teammates are well aware that their current struggles are poorly timed, with Major League Baseball's trade deadline looming on August the 3rd.
13: Other than pitching, hitting, managing, everything is great.
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7: The Jays and Rays meet again tonight. First pitch is just after 7 o'clock. Other than pitching, hitting, and managing, everything is great.
5: Perfect. It's 5:59, 22 degrees out. 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

0: years-long investigation in partnership with the RCMP. A pair of pro-Palestinian rallies in 2024, police say the suspect used amplification devices to make public statements that, quote, advocated for the detestation and harm against members of the Israeli and Jewish communities. Investigators executed a warrant at a Toronto home where they seized multiple electronic devices. Police say they also found evidence supporting the allegation the accused acted for the benefit of and in association with Hamas, a designated terrorist group. This week, 33-year-old Ahmad Hassan Hajamad of Toronto was charged. He appeared in court yesterday.
1: Ontario's College of Physicians and Surgeons has suspended the license of a doctor at the Hospital for Sick Children who was recently arrested on charges related to child sexual abuse and exploitation material. 44-year-old Dylan DeSanke is charged with both accessing and possessing child sexual abuse and exploitation material. He is no longer permitted to practice medicine, with the college imposing the suspension yesterday. Investigators say there is no evidence the material linked to the charges against DeSanke is related to his work as a physician. As part of his bail conditions, he's banned from being alone with any minors aside from his children.
0: A rally was held in the city's East End today calling for no jets at Billy Bishop Airport. The group Toronto East Residents for Renewable Energy gathered near Pape and Queen outside the constituency office of Federal Minister, make that Environment Minister, Julie DeBrusson, who serves as MP for Toronto Danforth. The group says allowing jets at the island airport puts the entire waterfront at risk of noise and air pollution and would also impact the downtown core with increased traffic. DeBrusson's office noted that public consultations are still ongoing and no decisions have been made about the airport's future.
1: Police are asking for the public's help to identify a suspect wanted for an alleged sexual assault aboard a TTC bus. Investigators have released these still photos of the person that they are looking for. The alleged incident happened last Thursday afternoon on a bus which left Victoria Park Station around 4 p.m. The victim says they were assaulted by a man who sat beside them. That suspect is described as being 5'8" tall, about 190 pounds, and between 30 and 40 years old. He was wearing a green polo shirt, gray sweatpants, and sandals. Anyone with information is asked to get in touch with police.
0: The cost of fare evasion was on the agenda at the TTC board met for the final time before this fall's election.
1: Despite efforts to crack down on those not paying their way, transit advocates say stable funding needs to be the priority. CTV's Beth McDonnell has more.
2: Every year, fare evasion costs the TTC $140 million. Over the last 2 years, stopping people who don't pay has ramped up by blocking off gates where people could previously pass through, called crash gates, and more enforcement.
3: We closed the crash gates and saved $9.5 million in 2025 alone. We put more enforcement officers on our streetcars and netted another $3.5 million.
2: It's a step recouping costs for a system TTC board chair Jamal Myers says is severely underfunded and one of the only major networks in the world without regular sustained operating funding.
3: The day-to-day cost of actually running the system has increasingly landed on the backs of Toronto property taxpayers, and without a matching sustained commitment to operating funding from other orders of government, operations are becoming increasingly unsustainable.
4: Absolutely, undeniably. When I think about where we were.
2: TTC Riders Executive Director and Transit Advocate Andrew Pulsifer says the TTC has improved in the last 3 years because fares were frozen and service has increased. When it comes to fare evasion, he believes the TTC shouldn't be so reliant because with stable operating funding, it wouldn't be so necessary to spend on policing these types of measures against those dodging payments. He says every dollar spent on transit brings in $7 for the economy, and officials should be engaging with the provincial and federal governments as much as possible.
4: So we don't have to have these conversations every time we want to increase bus service about how much it's going to cost. We just absolutely need their help.
2: He says the province does give some operating funding but wants to see it expand. The head of the TTC was asked how much funding it would take so property taxpayers weren't on the hook, but he didn't provide a figure. and he was asked about the strategy to secure funding. He says it's more of a tactical approach and involves looking at what the TTC is doing in the short and long term, expanding the system and keeping it in good repair.
5: We've got to move forward on multiple fronts, and we are doing that in those different veins.
2: Beth McDonnell, CTV News.
1: Some positive stats on crime severity. It's an index that measures not just how much crime is happening, but also how serious the offenses are.
0: CTV senior correspondent Adrian Gobriel has more on the key takeaways and why the numbers are down.
6: A visceral reaction to violent videos.
7: People are not feeling safe. A lot of people are nervous.
6: While some may feel that crime is increasing across the country, the latest report from Statistics Canada shares that the non-violent crime severity index nationwide decreased more than 5% in 2025, and violent crime across Canada dropped a little more than 4%.
8: That's the second decrease after several years of increase.
6: The crime severity index is relative to the population and the severity of the police-reported incident. Since 2015, the national rate has increased. That changed in 2024.
8: Almost every province and territory saw a decrease, with the exception of New Brunswick and Nunavut.
6: Though scenes like this, caught on camera and shared widely, has many Canadians feeling vulnerable.
9: The numbers are what the numbers are, but I think it's what people feel inside that gives them comfort or gives them concern.
10: People feel unsafe.
6: Former Toronto Police homicide detective Mark Mendelson believes that the proliferation of violent incidents shared on social media is in part skewing public perception.
9: Things like Instagram and Facebook and TikTok, people view that and they make their assessments based on what they're seeing on social media.
6: The former Toronto police officer also believes that the national per capita data doesn't always give a clear picture of what's taking place in a specific city or community.
9: We've seen the equal number of murders that take place in Nunavut over the course of 36 hours in Toronto.
6: One crime that did increase in 2025, shoplifting under 5,000, spiked 11%.
9: We see marauding people going into liquor stores with the hockey bags and just loading up and walking out the door.
6: While most categories are decreasing, Statistics Canada says a two-year dip is still too small of a sample size to proclaim that crime is going down across the country.
11: StatsCan analysts tell us that they'll need to see five consecutive years of crime stats going down before they can confidently say that the country is heading in a sustained, safer direction. Adrian Gobriel, CTV News, Toronto.
1: Statistics Canada says last year also saw a decline in the number of hate crimes reported to police. After years of growth, just over 4,700 incidents were recorded nationwide. That was 3% less than the more than 4,800 seen in 2024. The tally includes more than 1,100 incidents targeting religion, 18% fewer than last year. About 71% of those reports involved the Jewish community and 18% the Muslim community.
0: Still ahead, from first to worst, the Jays fall to the bottom of the AL East as the trade deadline looms. We touch base with fans and get their take later in the newscast. But first, Donald Trump's tariff policy is under scrutiny as the U.S. president's top trade representative testified before a Senate Finance Committee.
1: Jameson Greer was grilled on the policy as questions remain about the status of trade negotiations. CTV senior correspondent Judy Trin reports.
12: Senator Wyden.
13: The general in Donald Trump's trade war, Jameson Greer, was grilled on why he was using a 1930 law to put new 50% tariffs on Canada.
14: Nobody, not even Herbert Hoover, used this provision before, but Donald Trump dug up a zombie law to make things even more expensive for Americans.
13: The U.S. trade representative justified the actions.
15: We're fighting against a ban on American liquor on shelves. We're fighting against hard caps on export of American cars. So we've never banned Canadian products. We've never done that kind of thing, but we're fighting against caps on American cheese.
13: The senators responded with a barrage of examples of the pain Trump's policies were causing. They say last year, costs for the average American family went up by $1,700 and tourism plunged.
16: Number one, our tourism is down about 40%. A lot of that has to do with the rhetoric that the president has used, and I don't hold you responsible for that. But the 51st state, the governor of Canada, that rhetoric has really inhibited Canadians from coming down.
13: There's concern the White House has crossed the line with these new tariffs that impact an additional $28 billion worth of Canadian exports.
10: How are you approaching the risk of retaliatory tariffs from Canada?
15: I talked with my Canadian counterpart yesterday. They did not say they're going to retaliate.
13: The Trump administration continues to exempt Canadian energy from tariffs. That's also where they're the most vulnerable.
12: I mean, it's, you know, the truth is, if Canada wanted to, you could shut down our electricity in New England and cripple oil and gas.
13: Prime Minister Mark Carney has not ruled out retaliation. The government is considering targeted action, especially in Republican states where seats are up for grabs in this year's U.S. midterm elections. Judy Trin, CTV News, Ottawa.
1: The threat of new tariffs is hanging over the premier's meeting in PEI as they look for ways to sway the Americans. But today, the provincial leaders were also focused on pressures closer to home. CTV's Maria Saru reports.
17: All 13 of Canada's premiers spent most of the day around one table. Much of the conversation stayed in the room, but the broader moment was put plainly.
18: Nothing unites like a common opponent. And there's no more popular opponent in Canada right now than Donald Trump.
17: And it seems for now, old domestic divisions were set aside, with premiers from Alberta and Quebec saying separatist sentiment wasn't an issue.
19: No, I didn't hear any comments on that topic.
20: Premier Smith?
21: Yeah, no, it didn't come up.
17: There was more common ground on health care, with premiers asking Ottawa to pay more.
22: Today, the country's portion is down to 21%. So we need to see that come back up because the needs are greater.
17: They're calling for the Canada Health Transfer to grow by at least 5% per year starting in 2028. For the territories, energy security is a top priority to protect and power their communities.
23: One of the key things that's holding us back is our lack of connection to southern power grids.
24: We found ourselves in a very dangerous situation last winter where we almost couldn't meet the demand. We didn't have enough generation capacity to meet the demand that Yukoners had. That was during a prolonged cold snap.
17: They're looking to the federal government to help close those gaps.
25: Tariffs will likely be back at the top of the agenda tomorrow when Prime Minister Mark Carney meets with premiers, and divisions around how to retaliate could make for tense talks. Maria Saru, CTV News, Charlottetown.
0: The latest escalation in the trade war has led to the Americans being disinvited from Friday's opening of the Gordie Howe Bridge.
1: And now we know what Canada gave up to get the bridge open, but it doesn't quite match Mark Carney's messaging. CTV's senior political correspondent Mike LeCouture has the details.
26: The long-awaited Gordie Howe Bridge will open to traffic July 27th, and the agreement paving the way for that to happen has finally been made public. It says Canada will share 50% of net bridge and crossing-related revenues with the U.S. for the first 15 years. It also notes net bridge and crossing-related revenues is all revenues collected with respect to the bridge, less all incurred operating costs of the bridge. But that contradicts what Prime Minister Mark Carney told CTV Calgary 10 days ago.
27: We are sharing after Canada is paid back.
26: Carney attempted to clarify things a few days later.
28: Splitting of tolls, any sharing of the toll revenue won't happen until all of the debt is repaid.
26: The 2012 deal would have seen Canada collect 100% of toll revenues until the country recouped the $6.4 billion in building costs. Carney's shifting message drew criticism from the Conservatives.
29: It's hard for me to believe that him and his finance minister did not know what they were saying at the time, hoping that scrutiny would erode and that ultimately they'd be able to escape the day.
26: The industry minister deferred specific questions on the bridge deal to the Prime Minister.
30: And I think it is important to be able to work on the stability of the relationship between Canada and U.S., including when it comes to the Gordie Howe Bridge.
26: The president of the Detroit Regional Chamber also underscored the importance of the new span.
31: It helps accelerate commerce and business opportunities
2: on both sides of the border, particularly for the province of Ontario and the state of Michigan.
3: A Friday's bridge opening event was supposed to include U.S. Commerce Secretary Howard Lutnick and Ambassador Pete Hoekstra. But a senior Canadian government source tells CTV News the event will now be a Canadian-only celebration. Mike Lecouture, CTV News, Ottawa.
0: Donald Trump has renewed his threat to attack Iranian infrastructure. The U.S. president said today the U.S. will bomb and destroy one bridge or power plant anytime Tehran targets a ship in the Strait of Hormuz. Both sides have dug in on their dispute over the crucial waterway for global energy. It's still mainly closed because of Iranian attacks. The Americans carried out another wave of strikes on Iran overnight into today, and air defenses opened fire over Tehran. Iran launched a missile attack on a Jordanian city, and alerts were issued in Bahrain and Saudi Arabia. Peace negotiations remain largely stalled.
1: In California, a great white shark was spotted swimming dangerously close to a group of young people playing in the water. The man who posted this video says the children had no idea the 10-foot predator was so close. Nobody was hurt. This year has seen the highest number of shark sightings off the coast of California in a decade. Experts say that's because of an El Nino weather pattern that's warming up the ocean waters. And that is leading to more sightings like this one north of Los Angeles.
0: Six belugas from Marineland are now settling into their new homes in the U.S. Four of the whales are at Chicago's Shedd Aquarium.
4: It's really hard to say what that initial time is going to look like as they acclimate. We are going to follow each individual's lead at their pace as they get used to their new social groupings and new surroundings.
0: The belugas arrived at the aquarium yesterday. For now, staff are staying with the whales 24/7 to monitor and provide the attention and nutrition they need. The two other belugas went to SeaWorld in San Antonio. The remaining whales from Marineland are expected to be taken to aquariums in Georgia, San Diego, and Spain. Coming up, working together to battle the blaze. Local charities Global Medic and Muslim Welfare Canada provide equipment and money to help fight the wildfires.
5: We have our second named storm of the 2026 Atlantic hurricane season. This is Bertha, bringing tropical storm conditions from Alabama through to the Gulf Coast area of Texas. This will be the story over the next couple of days. Not expected to strengthen into a hurricane, but will bring, again, soaking rains to communities like New Orleans, for example. Closer to home, we had a cool day today, but a warm-up is coming. We'll talk about Humidex values back in the mid-30s by this weekend after the break. Here on CTV News. Stay with us.
6: This ring, it's the greatest weapon in the universe. Dangerous part of the job. You need to be fearless.
7: Are you afraid? Are you afraid? Are you afraid?
8: I was raised fearless, and I'll do this better than he's ever done it before.
9: I can't believe the power's out again.
11: 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The match.
20: Hang on.
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9: 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Actually, it might be Don.
20: What?
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0: The Ministry of Natural Resources says 173 may that wildfires continue to burn in northern Ontario. Most of the fires have burned in the last 10 days and forced more than 1,800 people from their homes. 12 of the 13 evacuated communities are First Nations. Yesterday, First Nations leaders called for a public inquiry into Ontario's response, accusing the province of leaving communities to fend for themselves. Premier Doug Ford says his government has done everything it can to respond to the wildfires.
1: As those fires continue to burn, two local organizations are jumping into the action to help.
0: Global Medic is teaming up with Muslim Welfare Canada to buy mobile fire suppressing equipment. CTV's John Musselman has the details.
15: At this Global Medic warehouse in Etobicoke, teams are mobilizing to send these portable firefighting devices to communities in northwestern Ontario. They can be deployed on the back of pickup trucks and could be used to put out small spot fires that spread from the embers of the larger fires.
16: It's a 1,000-liter tank. It's mounted on a welded aluminum skid. There's a pump and hose, and it turns any pickup truck, and you can imagine how many pickup trucks are in this region, into a fire truck. And what we've been doing is we've been working feverishly to get these units out into the hands of the smaller volunteer departments that lack equipment to get more firefighters out deployed onto the fire. With a unit like this, you can get closer to the fire, you can deploy more of your people, and you can get the fires out.
15: More than a dozen of these units are being shipped to Thunder Bay, and additional units are coming from Edmonton. The wildfires in northwestern Ontario continue to burn. More than 50 fires are listed as out of control. 13 communities have been evacuated, displacing more than 1,800 people.
17: So it's terrible, right?
15: Officials with Muslim Welfare Canada have partnered with Global Medic, providing equipment and money, more than $65,000, to assist in this effort.
17: Our neighbors are our first priority. So that's why we saw there is a like income to our knowledge. It's a huge need over there. So that's why we want to go over front line and do the help to the people those are suffering over there.
15: Yesterday, First Nation leaders called for a public inquiry into the province's response to the wildfires, claiming it was too slow and there was a lack of coordination and communication. Earlier this week, Premier Ford told reporters the province is doing everything it can to help. Ford says he's also calling on the federal government to come up with a national fire strategy. John Musselman, CTV News.
1: Okay, so I changed my mind. This morning it was cool, then I went for a walk this afternoon. It was quite lovely. It warmed up a little bit.
18: Yeah, the sun helped with that. The wind's not so much. And just while we're on the subject, I want to mention, you know, those wildfires do continue to burn in northern Ontario, and we're hoping for many of them more to be put out. But what an improvement today as far as air quality once again in southern Ontario. And we have the cold front yesterday to thank for that. So really helping to clear the air. We're all breathing a little bit of fresh air today, cooler fresh air at that. And yes, if you thought it was warm this afternoon, Andrea, wait until you see what's in store for the next couple of days. We'll be back to seasonal before we know it. Before we get to that, I want to talk a little bit about the growing season in Ontario. We always like to keep an eye on the crops. And today, it's all about sweet corn. Our CTV News cameras were out at Hewitt's Farm in the Severn area, where the corn season, sweet corn, is a little behind schedule by about a week because of that rough spring that we had. However, we have had more precipitation compared to this time last last year when there were drought-like conditions. So growers in this at this farm in this area expecting an average or good crop this year. So we're happy to hear that. And so you can expect a lot of that corn to be ready as opposed to the final week of July, more like the first week in August. It's been a little cool today. It's felt like September in many communities. Still in the teens for areas like Wyarton and Muskoka, but in the 20s around the Golden Horseshoe and in the city of Toronto. Our seasonal average is 27 degrees. We were about 5 degrees below that today. And again, a fresh feel with those northwesterly winds. Overnight tonight, single-digit temperatures in places like Waterloo and Bancroft, close to it in the Muskoka area. 13 is our forecast overnight low tonight in Toronto. So a bit of a cool start to tomorrow. However, we're going to have a nice rebound in temperature for the afternoon. 26 degrees is going to feel more like 30. And we are looking at a sunny day for just about everywhere in southern and southwestern Ontario. A little bit of humidity starting to build back in, but we'll notice that more so as we make our way into Friday and certainly the weekend. We're seeing the cloud continue to clear out of our neck of the woods. Still some scattered showers around Ottawa as well as Kingston. A bit of lingering cloud cover in the Peterborough area. But for the most part, this active weather has moved into Quebec and Atlantic Canada, that upper low and the associated cold front. It's going to be high pressure for us the next 2 days here. Some active weather once again in northern parts of Ontario. That would be a good thing as long as there isn't too much in the way of lightning, because of course that can spark more wildfires. But you notice how quiet we are for the next couple of days here. Into the day on Saturday, we're going to pay attention to the chance of a quick passing shower. Better chance of that happening on Sunday. And then tomorrow, we expect to be at about a 3 on the air quality health index. The smoke continues to be less of an issue for us here in southern Ontario. So that is some good news too. There's the 7 day. So temperatures back to seasonal for the weekend, feeling into the mid 30s, might feel like 37 on Sunday, and then that chance of showers is going to follow us into the early days of next week as well. That's the weather for now. Andrea, over to you.
2: Thank you, Lindsay. Also tonight, it's not just the body, but also the mind. We examine the effects of long-term exposure to wildfire smoke on the brain and the risk of dementia.
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1: Health experts are warning that the dangers of wildfire smoke go far beyond just the lungs.
5: As our health reporter Pauline Chan warns us, it also poses an increased risk of dementia.
10: One bad day won't cause dementia, for example. But the problem is that we're increasingly having bad day after bad day after bad day. And if people don't take the right kind of precautions, then they're just increasing their risk.
11: Allison Secular is the chief scientist at Baycrest.
10: Air pollution in general can cause inflammation in the brain. It can cause changes in the ability of the brain to repair itself. It can cause all kinds of other issues and introduce different kinds of poisons and toxins basically into the brain.
11: She says the particles are so small they can cross the blood-brain barrier. And it's not just trees that burn. Buildings and vehicles also release toxins into the air.
10: Things like carbon monoxide will be in there. There are things like benzene and formaldehyde.
11: She says genetics are a small part of our risk factors for dementia, but the ones we can control go by the acronym BRIGHT. B for body movement, so make sure you exercise daily. R is for rest and relaxation, also important for the body's health. I is for involvement.
10: Socially and cognitively. So social engagement is really highly critical.
11: G is for glasses and hearing aids, an under-recognized factor in brain function decline. H is for heart health.
10: If it's good for your heart, it's actually also good for your brain.
11: And T is for toxins such as alcohol, smoking, and air pollution. So on days like mid-July, when Toronto had the worst air quality in the world.
10: So for me, if it's a 4 or higher, I minimize any kind of strenuous activity outside. And on a day like a 10 or a 9 or an 8, I would try not to go outside at all.
11: Secular says precautions such as an N95 mask are a good idea, especially for older Canadians. Pauline Chan, CTV News.
5: A new set of graphic health warnings is coming to cigarette packages across the country. The new designs feature images highlighting the health impacts of smoking, both on smokers and those around them. The Canadian Cancer Society says the warnings have been shown to reduce smoking since they debuted in 2001, and rotating to a new set keeps them from becoming stale. Canada was the first country to require package warnings, and in 2024, it became the first to require warnings on individual cigarettes. Six new messages are coming to that format as well. All of the updated messaging is required by August 1st.
1: Canadian Blood Services is asking for donors to help replenish its dwindling supply of life-saving essentials. The organization says the blood supply is down nearly 20% since June 1st, and there are now limited days on hand of several blood types. Canadian Blood Services says plans were made for a seasonal decline in donations, but appointment bookings have fallen below typical patterns. VP Ron Vesnia says more donors are needed to ensure hospitals have the blood they need for everyday care and emergencies and to address any added demand linked to the August long weekend. You can find out how to donate at blood.ca. Researchers have discovered transmissible cancer in a fish in a lake straddling the U.S.-Canada border.
5: The surprising finding opens broader questions about the spread of cancer and pollution in the lake. CTV's Quebec Bureau Chief Geneviève Beauchemin takes a closer look.
12: Below the surface of majestic Lake Memphremagog, researchers discovered a strange phenomenon, a contagious cancer spreading among brown bullhead catfish.
13: One of the things we're thinking about is this actually more common and we just don't know about it?
12: The finding opens broader questions about the spread of cancer generally, but also about environmental stressors. Anglers began flagging black velvety growths on their catch more than a decade ago, concerned there was a virus or a pollutant causing disease.
13: They were concerned about seeing these diseased fish with these, you know, inky black tumors.
12: Wildlife biologists eventually determined a rare skin cancer was afflicting more than a third of brown bullhead catfish in the lake. DNA testing eventually led U.S. scientists to conclude the cancer was actually spreading from fish to fish. They hypothesize it started with one catfish with a tumor shedding cancerous cells. Now, this is only the fourth type of transmissible cancer identified in the animal kingdom, the first in fish or freshwater species. Contagious forms have also been found in the Tasmanian devil, clams, and dogs. The discovery could help study melanoma in humans and perhaps other cancers. Could it tell us more about potential transmission of certain cancers in humans?
13: It could, you know, in humans as well. The cancer is avoiding the immune system somehow.
12: There's no evidence that cancerous catfish cancer could spread to humans. Still, wildlife officials warn anglers not to eat the fish with tumors. Researchers are asking anglers who find a fish with a black patch to report it so they can get as much information as possible. Geneviève Beauchemin, CTV News, Magog, Quebec.
2: If the box office excitement around The Odyssey has inspired you to check out the source material, you're far from alone.
4: We won the war. Help me go home.
2: While the latest version of Homer's epic takes over movie theaters, Variety reports is also driving a surge in book sales. Figures from Circana BookScan show purchases of all versions of the nearly 3,000-year-old epic are up 76% this year. Spotify says audiobook streams of The Odyssey are up roughly 680% since last week's premiere.
1: The Toronto International Film Festival is out with a lineup for its 2026 Discovery Program. Festival programmers say the movies offer audiences a front-row seat to the future of cinema. Showcasing a selection of emerging global filmmakers, the opening title will be Theo Reese's Stuffed, a twisted musical starring Jodie Comer and Harry Melling. Also making their world premieres at TIFF, Drifter, the directorial debut of Fast and Furious star Sung Kang, and Head to Head from Iran's Agassi Del Gol Makani. This year's festival runs from September 10th through the 20th.
2: After the break, what's up with the Blue Jays? After last season's World Series run, the team sits last in the American League East, and fans are frustrated as the trade deadline looms.
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1: Welcome back, everybody. Big tech companies have started to report earnings. BNN Bloomberg's Mirella Fernandez has more.
28: Alphabet is the first. The parent company of Google reported revenue of about $120 billion U.S. for the last 3 months. A key metric for Alphabet is cloud revenue, which was up over 80% from last year, coming in at just under $25 billion U.S. Its CEO says its earning success also comes from its AI chatbot, Gemini, AI queries, and YouTube. Like the other hyperscalers, Alphabet is spending billions of dollars on its AI infrastructure. Here are the closing numbers for the day. The Canadian dollar is up to 70.99 U.S. West Texas Intermediate up over $2 to 86.83 U.S. a barrel. Western Canadian Select is up over a dollar to 68.11. And the TSX gained 116 points today. Those are your business headlines. I'm Mirella Fernandez.
2: After several months of decline, auto sales across the country were up year over year in June. An estimated 182,000 vehicles were sold, up 1.9% from 2025. It reversed the downward trend that started last October. The numbers come from DeRosier Automotive Consultants. And the firm says the numbers are welcome news, but the market is still stressed and facing headwinds. The only province that saw fewer auto sales in June compared to last year was Ontario. And with summer travel season well underway, flight delays linked to air traffic control issues are way down compared to last year. Nav Canada looked at the number of flights at Pearson Airport and three other major international airports, which were impacted by either its own staffing or its own equipment. From May 1st through July 7th, there was a 91% drop in those flight delays year over year. Nav Canada says that's despite an increase in air traffic. The organization credits increased staff and an improved readiness plan for the summer.
1: In sports, Toronto FC is back on the pitch tonight for their second match since MLS resumed play following the World Cup break. TFC is on a 9-game winless streak. Their last victory coming nearly 4 months ago, and they currently sit 12th in the Eastern Conference. Toronto will try to get back on track this evening against the New England Revolution in Foxborough, Massachusetts. They will play two more matches on the road after tonight before returning home to BMO Field on August 15th. And the Toronto Tempo have some time off during the WNBA All-Star break, and that's given a local favorite an opportunity to reflect on the support for the expansion club so far. And Kia Nurse likes what she sees.
0: looking at Toronto and how they embraced the two-year kind of announcement that built up to the team actually being here. I had a feeling that this was going to be something that was going to take off as quickly as it did, and it has been more than I could have imagined. The fan base, like, it's literally when I'm walking around downtown with my dog, the fans are out, and they want to have conversations, and it's so awesome to see how many people are paying attention.
1: Kia says it has been fun to engage with the community. The Tempo resumes play next Tuesday in Minnesota against the Lynx. They are 11th in the Eastern Conference following a 10-16 record so far.
2: Well, the Blue Jays sit six games out of the final playoff spot and will look to avoid a fourth straight loss when they continue their series with the Tampa Bay Rays tonight.
3: Off the end of the bat, down the right field line, and it's dropping in for a base hit. And the Rays have an early 2-0 lead.
2: The Rays took a 3-0 lead in the first inning last night and continued scoring from there. The Jays gave up 21 hits as they were beaten 12-2. The teams will square off again just after 7 tonight. Meanwhile, as the Jays continue to tumble down the standings and Major League Baseball's August 3rd trade deadline approaches, rumors are swirling about whether the team will move players. CTV's Raheem Ladani has more.
4: Much like a dark cloud, this Blue Jays season is hanging over their fans.
5: Other than pitching, hitting, managing, everything is great.
4: The Jays suffered their sixth loss in seven games on Tuesday. It's a dramatic drop from their 2025 World Series run, which captivated the baseball world and the entire country. But this season, the team has scored the fewest runs in the entire league and sit last in their division.
9: There's no secret, this is not going to be, it's not going to be easy. This is going to be hard.
4: Jays management now have a decision to make. Do they continue to chase the slim hope of trying to sneak into a final wild card spot, or do they admit the lost season and sell off some of their assets before the August 3rd trade deadline?
10: Maybe if they can find a player that's on a longer-term deal that they can bring in for the next season and maybe a couple to come. This team wants to be a competitive team, so they're going to make moves that help them not only for what would be the remainder of this year, even though it probably won't turn out to be a playoff run, but also reloading for seasons to come.
4: The Jays have a number of players on expiring contracts who would be valuable to playoff-bound teams. The likes of Dalton Varsho, George Springer, Shane Bieber, and ace Kevin Gausman.
11: I'm not going to think about that too much because I'm a Blue Jay right now, and the focus is this team and this room and those guys. And so, that's where my mind's at right now. But, that is kind of crazy to think about.
4: Many Jays fans feel it's time to move on.
12: It's time to start selling, I think.
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4: Believing the Jays can still swing some late season heroics. Raheem Ladani, CTV News.
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6: All right, to the forecast, we go ahead.
7: I was going to say, it's not like you don't have enough things to report on the weather, but I think we need a dog walking forecast.
8: Oh, a dog walking forecast works, especially for tomorrow morning, although might need a light sweater first thing in the morning again. And much like this morning, it's going to be a little fresh out there first thing. This is your wake-up weather and a look at what you can expect. Temperatures in the low teens, but don't worry. By the afternoon, we do warm up quite nicely to a high of 26 degrees. That is near normal, near seasonal. Next 3 days are actually looking pretty good. We're right back to seasonal for Friday. And then a little warm, a little humid over the weekend. I am keeping my eye on both Saturday and Sunday for the chance of showers. Looks like especially Sunday with also an increased chance of a thunderstorm. And then next week, we're pretty consistent temperature-wise as well. Andrea and Nathan.
7: 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We'll be sure to join Omar Sachedina tonight at 11 for the CTV National News, followed by Zoraida Allman with our next local newscast at 11:30.
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7: For Lindsay Morrison and all of us here at CTV News, thanks for watching. Have a good night. I'm Andrea Case.
6: Have a good one.

0: Toronto police officer is facing charges in what investigators are calling Project South. We'll have the latest details straight ahead. And police say a break-in and fire at a commercial building in Scarborough is being treated as suspicious. And two men who are alleged to be associated with international gang activity are facing a bevy of charges, including trafficking and sexual exploitation. It's 7 o'clock, 21 degrees out, and this is Toronto's breaking news, CP24. I'm Liz West. Well, the cases involving several Toronto police officers charged in the Project South investigation are before a judge today. CP24's Melissa Duggan joins me now with more from University Avenue Courthouse. Melissa.
1: Hey there, Liz. So proceedings today did not last long. Some 13 accused before the court today behind me on the fourth floor here today. And that did include seven current and former Toronto police officers. Now that is on top of another Toronto police officer who was actually before the court yesterday entering a guilty plea. That officer, Derek McCormick, we know that he is set to face some 10 months of a conditional sentence, that involving some 5 months of home arrest as well. That is after he faced some charges pleading guilty to two of them. That includes theft under $5,000 and also breach of trust. As for what was in front of the courts today, it was 13 accused in total, as I mentioned, seven former or current Toronto police officers. But we didn't really get into those cases much. And that is because the proceedings, they were postponed or adjourned rather until September 8th. But what we can tell you about Project South, it made some major headlines earlier on in this year when we learned of the details involving corruptions, allegations involving organized crime also intermingled in all of this. It was brought forward.

0: Two men have been charged in a human trafficking investigation dubbed Project Mermaid. 42-year-old Marcus Ariel Mariani and 30-year-old Carlos Gutierrez are facing a combined 16 charges. Police say an investigation was launched last November into allegations a female victim was being trafficked and sexually exploited throughout the GTA. Investigators also allege one of the accused used an unauthorized cell phone from prison to communicate with and manipulate the victim. Police say the accused are associated with the street gang known as MS-13.
1: In the community, we have seen a lot of people who are selling sex. It is important to know that not all of these individuals are independent sex trade workers. A lot of them are victims of human trafficking. And sometimes the victims themselves do not identify themselves as victims until later on when they've been assaulted or they've identified that money has been taken from them for maybe months or years. They will come forward.
0: Police believe there may be other victims and urge anyone with information to please contact them. And Toronto police want your help in tracking down a suspect wanted for an alleged sexual assault aboard a TTC bus. Investigators have released these photos of the person that they're looking for. The alleged incident happened last Thursday afternoon on a bus which left Victoria Park Station. It was around 4 p.m. The victim says they were assaulted by a man who sat beside them. That suspect is being described as 5'8" tall, 190 pounds, between 30 to 40 years old. He was wearing a green polo shirt, gray sweatpants, and sandals. Call police or Crime Stoppers if you have any information. An Arizona Cardinals NFL player and Pickering native Isaiah Adams is one of four people charged following Durham Police Guns and Gangs investigation. During the investigation, authorities seized 3 kilograms of suspected fentanyl and a stolen loaded handgun. And while police say the 25-year-old was arrested in Ajax, his attorney maintains his innocence and expects full exoneration. Adams is not facing any drug-related charges. The three other suspects are also from Pickering and Ajax. And several people have been displaced after an overnight fire at a Scarborough Plaza. Now, it broke out just before 2:30 a.m. near Kennedy and Eglinton. Investigators say a vehicle was initially on fire and the flames spread to buildings in the plaza. The fire has been knocked down. The firefighters are monitoring for hot spots. Three people, including a firefighter, were assessed on scene by paramedics but were not taken to hospital. Police say the fire is being investigated as suspicious.
2: The first in crews that ordered the second alarm, and more bodies make for better work. They did face some significant challenge. Fires didn't get into the overhang. They had to be ripped open with our saws by a couple crews. We had to bring in another crew to assist because they were burning through our blades. But they between the bunch of them, they did great work in shutting it down.
3: There was alarm and there's a lot of smoke. But my neighbor, Neil, he's the one banging on the door to wake me up because I fell asleep. Yes.
0: Investigators have not provided any information on possible suspects. And the TTC board is meeting today for the final time until December. And according to the latest report from TTC CEO Mandeep Lally, conventional ridership and passenger revenue are 6% and 5.5% below target. That's resulting in $13.6 million less revenue than projected year to date. He cites a combination of factors, including extreme weather earlier this year, ongoing macroeconomic uncertainty, and slower growth in immigration and international student volumes.
4: Thank you very much.
0: And TTC Board Chair Jamal Myers called for TTC funding from the federal and provincial governments prior to a board meeting at City Hall this afternoon, citing the success of public transit during the FIFA World Cup.
5: I think we've shown what we can do with the money, and not just money, but also priority. The FIFA games were a transit priority games, and it showed. It showed in the city's planning. It showed in the efforts that we made to prioritize transit over private vehicles, and that's why Torontonians decided to take transit to the events, and we're okay with not driving for those 6 days or during the FIFA match period, and it worked. And I think this is positive to show, you know, what we can actually do if we have proper, sustainable, and predictable funding in the future.
0: And according to the TTC, routes servicing Toronto Stadium and the FIFA Fan Festival saw a more than 42% increase in ridership during the World Cup compared to the same time last year, amounting to more than

0: 1 million trips. And a rally was held in the East End this morning calling for no jets at Billy Bishop Airport. The group Toronto East Residents for Renewable Energy gathered outside the constituency office of Environment Minister Julie DeBrusen, who's the MP for Toronto Danforth. Her office is near Pape and Queen. The group says allowing jets at the island airport puts the entire waterfront at risk from noise and air pollution, while also negatively impacting the countdown. The downtown with increased traffic and negative effects on the health of residents. And it's 7:08 right now, 20 degrees out. This is Toronto's breaking news, CP24. Canada's premier has held a press conference this afternoon with the latest escalation in the tariff war, with the U.S. dominating the discussions. We'll have those details straight ahead.
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9: Good hands, huh?
10: Canada, you're in good hands.
11: I can't believe the power's out again.
12: I know. The match.
10: Hang on.
12: Looks like the neighbors have it going.
11: You should go ask if we can watch.
10: I think you should go and ask. Everyone loves you.
11: That is not true. You could do it. I'll get the chips.
10: What was his name again?
11: John. Actually, it might be Don.
10: What?
13: Hey, you guys still have internet?
14: Yeah, game's on if you want to watch.

0: And here's some of the top stories we're following. The TTC board meets for the final time in until December, and we'll have more on what was on the agenda in moments. And as the Jays continue to struggle, several key pieces could be headed out with the trade deadline looming. We'll have more on how fans are feeling straight ahead. A Brampton couple celebrating a $70 million jackpot after the hubby bought his wife a lotto ticket for Mother's Day. Stay with CP24 for more on these stories. For further details, head to our website, cp24.com, and the CP24 app. Well, Canada's premier has held a press conference this afternoon, and U.S. President Donald Trump's 50% tariffs on some Canadian goods dominated the conversation. Let's go live to CP24's Andrew Brennan for more on what they said. Andrew.
1: A few things were said over the course of the past couple of days, in fact, but some of the big things being said by these premiers, Liz, now, is they want to still show that this is a united Canada in opposition to these tariffs. However, the way that different premiers, first ministers want to respond, they have different thoughts about responding, for instance, to these new tariffs that are looming from now in 28 days. What could happen between now and then still remains to be seen. There is hope from some that there may even potentially be some deals made and potentially avoiding not just these, but any more hiccups along the way to ratifying a new CUSMA deal. That does, of course, remain to be seen. We'll talk a little bit about what the word is south of the border in a sec. But right now, we also need to think a little bit about what the response potentially could be from Canada and also from individual provinces. You just see the premier of our province, Doug Ford, right there. And some of the things that, for instance, Premier Ford was saying versus some of his counterparts in other provinces is, well, he's thinking a little bit more about those tariff for tariff, dollar for dollar talks and asking if potentially that's still the recourse to take now.
2: I'm looking forward to sitting down with the rest of the premiers and the prime minister. He needs to lead the way. He needs to come up with a strong plan over the next 29 days. And I'm interested in sitting down with them and hearing the plan. I'll just speak for Ontario. Everything's on the table. We can't keep rolling over for Donald Trump. So that's what I believe in, standing up strong. You negotiate through strength. You don't negotiate through weakness, especially with President Trump.
1: Now, I did say that conversations and at least how things are looking seem, not radically different, but certainly definitively different south of the border. One of the major trade representatives for the United States is Jameson Greer. He was in front of the U.S. Senate Finance Committee today. The way he described these new tariffs is just business being business, also saying it would amount to roughly $20 billion U.S. in Canadian goods. And also on top of that, talking a little bit more about what he thinks is going to happen. He doesn't expect there to be any new deal with Canada until the new year. So when we think a little bit about how much this could potentially cost locally for Canadian, particularly GTA-based exporters of various goods, we spoke with the Toronto Region's Board of Trade's Giles Gerson, asking him a little bit about what he's thinking right now.
3: You can go across a list of almost everything we do, goods and services, and we have different rules and regulations, not massively different, just enough to add friction and cost. And what it means is that if you're an investor or you want to sell something across the country, you have to think hard about what are the rules and regulations going to be in 13 different markets. So the one big reason why Canada was invented, why Canada became a country in 1867, was to create a bulwark against the United States, to create, instead of having a bunch of colonies, we had a single country. But what we didn't really create was a single market. Today, we have 41 million people. We have a $3 trillion economy. That's quite significant, but we don't take advantage of that.
1: Yeah, we still have a confederation here, which ultimately means, Liz, you have a conference of confederation for all the first ministers meeting. But as Gerson's trying to explain there, also some different rules in different provinces and territories, meaning that it's not necessarily easy to just have new markets open across coast to coast to coast. Back to you.
0: All right. Thank you for that. That's CP24's Andrew Brennan. And Stats Canada, out with some new data on hate crime in this country. The number of police-reported hate crimes in 2025 dropped 3% from the year before. And while hate crimes against Jews were down 16%, the data also showed that the Jewish community, which represents 1% of the population, was the target of 71% of religion-motivated hate crimes last year. Noah Shack, CEO of the Center for Israel and Jewish Affairs, says there's an anti-Semitism crisis in Canada.
4: We have seen over the last number of years schools being shot at, synagogues being shot at and firebombed, people being assaulted in the streets, discriminated against in their place of work, children being bullied mercilessly in schools, services being denied to people simply because of who they are and their faith. This is unconscionable in a country like Canada. And the Prime Minister quite rightly stated that the covenant that makes Canada possible is being tested by this scourge.
0: And when looking at overall crime in this country, data shows that the crime rate in 2025 was down 2%, with fewer homicides, vehicle thefts, and break-and-enters. And Ontario's Ministry of Natural Resources says 173 wildfires are burning in Ontario's north. Now, most of the fires have burned in the last 10 days and forced more than 1,800 people from their homes. 12 of the 13 evacuated communities are First Nations. Yesterday, First Nations leaders called for a public inquiry into Ontario's wildfire response, accusing the province of leaving communities to fend for themselves. Premier Doug Ford says his government has done everything it can to respond to the wildfires. And Global Medic is helping with wildfire relief in Northern Ontario. It's teaming up with Muslim Welfare Canada to buy mobile fire-suppressing equipment. They hope it's going to go a long way in helping efforts to get the flames under control.
5: That's a fire skid unit. You can see it's a 1,000-liter tank. It's mounted on a welded aluminum skid. There's a pump and hose, and it turns any pickup truck, and you can imagine how many pickup trucks are in this region, into a fire truck. It's made in Canada, and what we've been doing is we've been working feverishly to get these units out into the hands of the smaller volunteer departments that lack equipment to get more firefighters out deployed onto the fire. With a unit like this, you can get closer to the fire, you can deploy more of your people, and you can get the fires out.
0: And Global Medic hopes to have the equipment up north in a few days. It is 7:17, 20 degrees out. This is Toronto's breaking news, CP24. Jays fans might have to say goodbye to a few of the team's players, with the team struggling heading into the trade deadline. We'll have those details when we return.
6: Do you even wear these anymore?
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0: The third annual Couture for a Cause Yorkville Fashion Show is taking over Cumberland Street, and that's where we find CP24's stylish Sija Nelson. Sija? Okay, we'll go back to Sija after we deal with some technical issues. As the Jays continue to tumble down the standings and Major League Baseball's August 3rd trade deadline approaches, rumors are swirling about whether the team will move players. CTV's Raheem Ladani has more.
11: Much like a dark cloud, this Blue Jays season is hanging over their fans.
13: Other than pitching, hitting, managing, everything is great.
11: The Jays suffered their sixth loss in seven games on Tuesday. It's a dramatic drop from their 2025 World Series run, which captivated the baseball world and the entire country. But this season, the team has scored the fewest runs in the entire league and sit last in their division.
22: There's no secret, this is not going to be... It's not going to be easy. This is going to be hard.
11: Jays management now have a decision to make. Do they continue to chase the slim hope of trying to sneak into a final wild card spot, or do they admit the lost season and sell off some of their assets before the August 3rd trade deadline?
23: Maybe if they can find a player that's on a longer-term deal that they can bring in for the next season and maybe a couple to come. This team wants to be a competitive team, so they're going to make moves that help them not only for what would be the remainder of this year, even though it probably won't turn out to be a playoff run, but also reloading for seasons to come.
11: The Jays have a number of players on expiring contracts who would be valuable to playoff-bound teams. The likes of Dalton Varsho, George Springer, Shane Bieber, and ace Kevin Gausman.
24: I'm not going to think about that too much because I'm a Blue Jay right now, and the focus is this team and this room and those guys. And so, that's where my mind's at right now. But, that is kind of crazy to think about.
11: Many Jays fans feel it's time to move on.
25: It's time to start selling, I think.
26: Get a bunch of, young people. Maybe they can grow up and be something.
11: But others are holding out hope.
27: If they start winning a lot and get back on a streak, then maybe.
28: I think they all need to get playing as a team, become united, and just, give it that old Blue Jays go.
11: Believing the Jays can still swing some late-season heroics. Raheem Ladani, CTV News.
0: All right, now we're going to go back to Sija, who's at the third annual Couture for a Cause Yorkville Fashion Show, which has taken over Cumberland Street. What's happening at this event right now, Sija?
29: Well, as a fashion show is underway and we are seeing some of the best designers here in the city, I am feeling very inspired for my next shift, the next party I'm going to. There are tons of different outfits that we are seeing. But this is the third annual Couture for a Cause. It's all for a great cause, raising money for CAMH. Let me step out of the way so you can take a look at some of the models that we're seeing. I'm also joined by a live guest right now. Daniel, he is one of the hairdressers that worked on these models. Daniel, how does it feel to see your work come to fruition right now, these models taking the stage?
30: It's a super honor. It's a great event. Our friend Danielle Fiorio has put this event on for CAMH. I'm from Taz Hair Company. Our entire team's worked on it, and it's a village. It's a designer, demascare, makeup team, hair team, and it's just a fun event to be creative, and we're honored to be here.
29: And the theme tonight is the 1960s, because that was the decade where Yorkville really became what it was today. How did you take that into consideration for your design?
30: Well, I think hair naturally evolves, so we take some of those shapes and silhouettes and bring them into 2026. So, yeah, we try to show as much versatility as we can, and we've got some floral arrangements in the hair, and that was very much 60s inspired.
29: I'm curious, how much work does it take to put together something like this, to do the hair for all the models, the creativity behind it?
30: Well, it was 4 hours for the hair, but, a couple weeks of mood board and planning, and then a lot of hairdressers hands-on for the event.
29: Wow.
30: But I'm sure Danielle Fiorio took a long time planning this event, absolutely.
29: couple weeks of planning, 4 hours. Well, hats off to you, sir. Great job today. Well, we'll give you a better look at the fashion show underway. There are 7 local designers who will be showcasing their outfits. We have one designer here. Take a look at this beautiful orange gown. And of course, this is all to raise money for CAMH. The goal is to raise $150,000. And you can hear the claps, the oohs. We have some of the designers right now taking their walk down the runway. This is the 3rd annual Couture for a Cause. They have shut down Cumberland, Liz. So we are getting so much inspiration for your next outfit, for work, for party, whatever it is that you're into. You can come down here to Yorkville as the fashion show continues tonight.
0: Thanks, CJ. I love the idea of flowers in the hair. That's a lovely idea. Thanks for that. That's CP24, CJ Nelson. And a Brampton couple can afford all the flowers that they want after winning a big lotto prize. The one husband's Mother's Day gift turned into a big payoff. Wills bought his wife, Audrey, a Lotto Max ticket for Mother's Day, and now the couple are multimillionaires. The pair say they already have some plans for their $70 million jackpot, including a kitchen renovation and purchasing a vacation home in Jamaica. The winning Lotto Max ticket was purchased at the Canco one-stop gas station on Steeles Avenue in Brampton. Those are big smiles. It's 726, 20 degrees out. This is Toronto's breaking news, CP24. We'll take a look at Toronto's top stories next.
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0: Former Toronto police officer is facing charges in what investigators are calling Project South. We'll have the latest details straight ahead. Police say a break-in and fire at a commercial building in Scarborough is being treated as suspicious. And two men who are alleged to be associated with international gang activity are facing a bevy of charges, including trafficking and sexual exploitation. It's 7:31, 20 degrees out. This is Toronto's breaking news, CP24, and I'm Liz West. Well, the cases involving several Toronto police officers charged in the Project South investigation went before a judge today. And CP24's Melissa Duggan joins me now with more from the University Avenue Courthouse. What can you tell us about today, Melissa?
1: Yeah, so Liz, there was a hearing that was happening behind me here on the fourth floor today with 13 of the accused as part of Project South that actually has 27 accused in total. Now, of those that appeared today, you had seven current Toronto police officers, one former one as well. What we also heard from the Crown, too, is referencing something that happened yesterday, which was another Toronto police officer involved in the fallout from this investigation who entered a guilty plea, facing two charges, entering that guilty plea for theft under $5,000 for stealing a cell phone and breach of trust. That officer, Derek McCormick, now retired constable, he was given a 10-month conditional sentence that includes 5 months of house arrest. As for the 13 accused today who were before the proceedings here, including those seven current or former police officers, we just had a short proceeding here today. Wrapped up really quickly, the Crown asking for this proceeding to be adjourned for 4 to 8 weeks. The date was chosen of September 8th, so we do expect to hear more at that point. Now, as for McCormick, he resigned from the Toronto Police Service in June. All other members charged as Project South, they remain suspended without pay. And you'll remember Project South making major headlines earlier this year, just a massive investigation that was carried out by York Regional Police uncovering allegations of bribery, conspiracy to commit murder, drug trafficking, among other offenses. So do expect to get more headlines when we do see these proceedings pick up again, Liz, in September. Back to you.
0: Thanks for that, Melissa. CP24's Melissa Duggan live on University Avenue. And two men have been charged in a human trafficking investigation dubbed Project Mermaid. 42-year-old Marcus Ariel Marinoni and 30-year-old Carlos Gutierrez are facing a combined 16 charges. Police say an investigation was launched last November into allegations that a female victim was being trafficked and sexually exploited throughout the GTA. Investigators also allege one of the accused used an unauthorized cell phone from prison to communicate with and manipulate the victim. Police say the accused are associated with the street gang known as MS-13.
2: In the community, we have seen a lot of people who are selling sex. It is important to know that not all of these individuals are independent sex trade workers. A lot of them are victims of human trafficking. And sometimes the victims themselves do not identify themselves as victims until later on when they've been assaulted or they've identified that money has been taken from them for maybe months or years. They will come forward.
0: Now, police believe there may be other victims and urge anyone with information to please contact them. And a man's been charged with a terrorism offense following an investigation into two pro-Palestinian demonstrations downtown in 2024. Police say the suspect used amplification devices to make public statements that, quote, advocated for detestation and harm against members of the Israeli and Jewish communities. The following March, a warrant was executed and police seized multiple electronic devices. Police say they also found evidence connecting the accused to Hamas. 33-year-old Ahmed Hassan Hajimad is charged with participating in or contributing to activities of a terrorist group. And for the second time in just over 3 months, investigators probing a suspicious fire in the same Scarborough Plaza. Police say this time a break-in occurred just moments before the flames broke out. Tonight, 10 people have been displaced from their homes, and CTV's Janice Golding reports.
3: Viewer video shows flames shooting from a plaza at Kennedy and Eglinton. The second time in 3.5 months, fire officials had to be called to douse flames at a Scarborough massage parlor.
4: My unit is right there where the curtain is.
3: Neil Dillion, who lives right above the spa, says he was awoken by loud bangs just before 2:30 a.m.
4: Clouds of black smoke all over. I ran out to the other units, start knocking the door, banging on the door, telling everybody to get out, get out.
5: There was alarm and there's a lot of smoke. But my neighbor, Neil, he's the one banging on the door to wake me up because I fell asleep.
3: Residents say they had to escape from the back of the building given the flames were too fierce near the front door.
4: The spa was just engulfed.
3: Emergency officials say they were called to respond to a break and enter in progress. And when they arrived on scene, a car and several businesses were on fire.
6: They did face some significant challenge. Fires did get into the overhang. They had to be ripped open with our saws by a couple crews. We had to bring in another crew to assist because they were burning through our blades.
3: Tenants had to be evacuated, and many businesses at the mall remain shut today.
7: It's so smoky.
3: Teresa has run Chung Moi Restaurant for decades, but today she's doing takeout only.
7: I've run this place for 30 years, and this has happened again, so you kind of worry, right? What's happening to our neighborhood?
8: This is very terrible for us because I think before 2 months ago, it's already happened here.
9: Well, it's awful. It's awful for everybody. It's dangerous, and it puts everybody at risk, especially if it's arson, right? It's not accidental.
3: While signage was destroyed by flames, when we were here in April for another blaze, which coincidentally was also set around 2:30 a.m., the business was called Seven Heaven Massage Spa. A business by that same name at the same address continues to be advertised online.
4: Something has to take place here right now because, you know, this is the second time this happened. Somebody could have died in each of the incidents, what occurred, right? And, you know, something has to give.
3: While emergency services are calling the fire suspicious, they are not releasing further details.
10: Three people were assessed by paramedics, including a firefighter, but no one was taken to hospital. The investigation continues. Janice Golding, CTV News.
0: The TTC board met today for the final time until December. Now, according to the latest report from TTC CEO Mandeep Lally, conventional ridership and passenger revenues are 6% and 5.5% below target, resulting in $13.6 million less revenue than projected year to date. He cites a combination of factors, including extreme weather earlier this year, ongoing macroeconomic uncertainty, and slower growth in immigration and international student volumes. And the TTC board chair, Jamal Myers, called for TTC funding from the federal and provincial governments prior to a board meeting at City Hall this afternoon, citing the success of public transit during the FIFA World Cup.
11: I think we've shown what we can do with the money, and not just money, but also priority. The FIFA games were a transit priority games, and it showed. It showed in the city's planning. It showed in the efforts that we made to prioritize transit over private vehicles, and that's why Torontonians decided to take transit to the events, and we're okay with not driving for those 6 days or during the FIFA match period, and it worked. And I think this is positive to show, you know, what we can actually do if we have proper, sustainable, and predictable funding in the future.
0: Now, according to the TTC, routes servicing Toronto Stadium and FIFA Fan Festival saw a more than 42% increase in ridership during the World Cup compared to the same time last year, amounting to more than 1 million trips. And a rally was held in the East End this morning calling for no jets at Billy Bishop Airport. The group Toronto East Residents for Renewable Energy gathered outside the constituency office of Environment Minister Julie DeBrusen, who's the MP for Toronto Danforth, near Papin Queen. Now, the group says allowing jets at the island airport puts the entire waterfront at risk from noise and air pollution, while also negatively impacting the downtown with increased traffic and negative effects on the health of residents. And it's 7:39, 20 degrees right now. This is Toronto's breaking news, CP24. Canada's premier has held a press conference this afternoon with the latest escalation in the tariff war with the U.S. dominating the discussions. Those details straight ahead.
12: Hey there, Toronto. I'm Teddy Wilson.
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16: It's Harvey's $3 summer menu season, featuring favorites including a flame-grilled hot dog or junior burger, and even hand-spun milkshakes for only $3 each all summer long. 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
0: Canada's premiers held a press conference this afternoon, and U.S. President Donald Trump's 50% tariffs on some Canadian goods dominated the discussions. We're going to go live to CP24's Andrew Brennan for...
17: Yeah, Liz, a lot that came out of today very specifically had a lot of talk about what's going on south of the border. Granted, there was also a lot more being said about health care in our country and the fact that there's 6 million people that don't have family doctors or protests outside. But let's get to the nitty-gritty of what's being said by first ministers, premiers of the 10 provinces and 3 territories that are our confederation, that is Canada. They include discussions about how to respond to the looming tariffs that could be coming in 28 days, the threat of 50% tariffs on everything from hockey sticks to fishing rods to cement. And all of these, by the way, regardless of whether or not they would have been part of CUSMA, the overarching trilateral free trade deal that was first put in place at the behest of Donald Trump and his White House staff during his first presidency. Well, what would, disregarding the fact that these would be bypassing that, a lot of the discussions today are how this Team Canada, a united Team Canada, as they're describing themselves, these premiers, as they say they are, want to see the Prime Minister, who will be meeting them tomorrow, respond to these tariffs. Now, we've heard, for instance, our Premier, Doug Ford, saying he wants to see dollar-for-dollar, tariff-for-tariff responses from our Prime Minister. With that in mind, he also was thinking a little bit more about how our two countries can continue to get along. And he mentioned a few things, for instance, about the Gordie Howe Bridge, as an example, that's supposed to open this week, but not with a party, as it were, with both countries involved.
18: What I'm interested in is making sure goods get from U.S. to Canada and Canada to the U.S. More goods travel across the Ambassador Bridge than anywhere else in the entire country. Over $1 billion of goods two-way go back and forth. So we need to make sure Gordie Howe Bridge is open. I don't believe in one bridge having a monopoly, which I've had for years. But the good news is we're opening the bridge.
17: Good news there. That being said, there's the bad news that's looming again, which is those tariffs of 50% coming in 28 days. Now, what the impacts of those could be does remain to be seen. We're still going through a lot of the details here, but based on how one of the major representatives on this file, one of the negotiators for the U.S., Jamieson Greer, was talking in front of the U.S. Senate Finance Committee today, he's expecting about $20 billion U.S. worth of Canadian goods to be affected here. Now, we spoke with the Toronto Region's Board of Trade and the head of the Board of Trade. When we spoke with Giles Gerson, this is how he's thinking.
19: With the closing and a tightening of the U.S. market, it really is important, I think, for all of us to say, how can we create a single market? Not just whittle away as we've done for the last 30, 40 years, continue to do that for the next 30 or 40 years. It's not creating what the Europeans have, what the Australians have, what the U.S. has, which is a single national market. We need that. And I think the premiers would do themselves a huge service if they said, you know what, I think we need a bit of a reset here. We need to figure out how we're going to get, say, over the next number of years, a single market.
17: Now, that's not really how the Dominion of Canada was first thought of. That being said, it is something that a lot of, as Gerson was saying, some premiers are trying to think about how to get rid of some of those cross-provincial border issues and trade restrictions. That being said, Liz, that's still a little ways off. For now, we have a 28-day deadline. Back to you.
0: All right. Thanks for breaking that down for us. CP24's Andrew Brennan. And Stats Canada is out with new data on hate crime in this country. The number of police reported hate crimes in 2025 dropped 3% from the year before. And while hate crimes against Jews were down 16%, the data also shows that the Jewish community, which represents 1% of the population, was a target of 71% of religion-motivated hate crimes last year. And Noah Shack, CEO of the Center for Israel and Jewish Affairs, says there is an anti-Semitism crisis in Canada.
20: We have seen over the last number of years schools being shot at, synagogues being shot at and firebombed, people being assaulted in the streets, discriminated against in their place of work, children being bullied mercilessly in schools, services being denied to people simply because of who they are and their faith. This is unconscionable in a country like Canada. And the Prime Minister quite rightly stated that the covenant that makes Canada possible is being tested by this scourge.
0: And when looking at overall crime in this country, data shows that the crime rate in 2025 was down 2% with fewer homicides, vehicle thefts, and break and enters. And Ontario's Ministry of Natural Resources says 173 wildfires are burning in Ontario's north. Now, most of the fires have burned in the last 10 days and forced more than 1,800 people from their homes. 12 of the 13 evacuated communities are First Nations. Yesterday, First Nations leaders called for a public inquiry into Ontario's wildfire response, accusing the province of leaving communities to fend for themselves. Premier Doug Ford says his government has done everything it can to respond to the wildfires. And health experts warning that the dangers of wildfire smoke go far beyond just the lungs. As CTV's health reporter Pauline Chan warns us, it also poses an increased risk of dementia.
21: One bad day won't cause dementia, for example. But the problem is that we're increasingly having bad day after bad day after bad day. And if people don't take the right kind of precautions, then they're just increasing their risk.
22: Allison Secular is the chief scientist at Baycrest.
21: Air pollution in general can cause inflammation in the brain. It can cause changes in the ability of the brain to repair itself. It can cause all kinds of other issues and introduce different kinds of poisons and toxins basically into the brain.
22: She says the particles are so small they can cross the blood-brain barrier. And it's not just trees that burn. Buildings and vehicles also release toxins into the air.
21: Things like carbon monoxide will be in there. There are things like benzene and formaldehyde.
22: She says genetics are a small part of our risk factors for dementia, but the ones we can control go by the acronym BRIGHT. B for body movement, so make sure you exercise daily. R is for rest and relaxation, also important for the body's health. I is for involvement.
21: Socially and cognitively. So social engagement is really highly critical.
22: G is for glasses and hearing aids, an under-recognized factor in brain function decline. H is for heart health.
21: If it's good for your heart, it's actually also good for your brain.
22: And T is for toxins such as alcohol, smoking, and air pollution. So on days like mid-July, when Toronto had the worst air quality in the world.
21: So for me, if it's a 4 or higher, I minimize any kind of strenuous activity outside. And on a day like a 10 or a 9 or an 8, I would try not to go outside at all.
22: Secular says precautions such as an N95 mask are a good idea, especially for older Canadians. Pauline Chan, CTV News.
0: It is 7:49, 20 degrees out. This is Toronto's breaking news. 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We'll have those details when we return.
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0: As the Jays continue to tumble down the standings in Major League Baseball's August 3rd trade line deadline approaches, well, rumors are swirling about whether the team will move players. And CTV's Raheem Ladani has more.
31: Much like a dark cloud, this Blue Jays season is hanging over their fans.
32: Other than pitching, hitting, managing, everything is great.
31: The Jays suffered their sixth loss in seven games on Tuesday. It's a dramatic drop from their 2025 World Series run, which captivated the baseball world and the entire country. But this season, the team has scored the fewest runs in the entire league and sit last in their division.
33: There's no secret, this is not going to be... It's not going to be easy. This is going to be hard.
31: Jays management now have a decision to make. Do they continue to chase the slim hope of trying to sneak into a final wild card spot, or do they admit the lost season and sell off some of their assets before the August 3rd trade deadline?
34: Maybe if they can find a player that's on a longer-term deal that they can bring in for the next season and maybe a couple to come. This team wants to be a competitive team, so they're going to make moves that help them not only for what would be the remainder of this year, even though it probably won't turn out to be a playoff run, but also reloading for seasons to come.
31: The Jays have a number of players on expiring contracts who would be valuable to playoff-bound teams. The likes of Dalton Varsho, George Springer, Shane Bieber, and ace Kevin Gausman.
35: I'm not going to think about that too much because I'm a Blue Jay right now, and the focus is this team and this room and those guys. And so, that's where my mind's at right now. But... that is kind of crazy to think about.
31: Many Jays fans feel it's time to move on.
36: It's time to start selling, I think.
37: Get a bunch of, young people. Maybe they can grow up and be something.
31: But others are holding out hope.
38: If they start winning a lot and get back on a streak, then maybe.
39: I think they all need to get playing as a team, become united, and just, give it that old Blue Jays go.
31: Believing the Jays can still swing some late season heroics. Raheem Ladani, CTV News.
0: And the Toronto Tempo is in the midway point of their inaugural season. The Tempo hit the All-Star break back in the 11th spot in the Eastern Conference with a 10-16 record. The Tempo's Marina Mabry headed to the All-Star game, riding a career high 21 points a game average. And there was a lot of buzz for this expansion team as it headed into their first season. Hamilton native and Tempo guard Kia Nurse joined us earlier on CP24 and says she's proud of what the club has done so far.
1: I tried to explain it to a lot of my friends who were not from Canada, that this was going to be Canada's team and you have an entire country getting behind you. I mean, it's a truly different feeling and a different experience when you have that. But for me, I think looking at Toronto and how they embraced the 2-year kind of announcement that built up to the team actually being here, I had a feeling that this was going to be something that was going to take off as quickly as it did. And it has been more than I could have imagined.
0: And the Tembo get back to regular season play on Tuesday, July 28th. That's when they visit Minnesota. It is 7:55, 20 degrees out. This is Toronto's breaking news, CP24. We'll take a look at Toronto's top stories next.
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0: former Toronto police officer is facing charges in what investigators are calling Project South. We'll have the latest details straight ahead. Police say a break-in and a fire at a commercial building in Scarborough is being treated as suspicious. And two men who are alleged to be associated with an international gang activity are facing a bevy of charges, including trafficking and sexual exploitation. It's 8 o'clock, 20 degrees. This is Toronto's breaking news, CP24. Good evening. I'm Arda Zakarian. The cases involving several Toronto police officers charged in the Project South investigation went before a judge today. CP24's Melissa Duggan joins me with more from the University Avenue Courthouse. And Melissa, tell us more about what you know so far about this.
1: Yeah, so this is the fallout from Project South. You may remember it was earlier this year we learned about that bombshell investigation into corruption, into organized crime that saw 27 suspects arrested. And that included seven Toronto police officers and one former Toronto police officer. Well, one update coming yesterday, that is when we learned that Derek McCormick, a now retired constable, he pleaded guilty to two charges, theft under $5,000, for stealing a cell phone and breach of trust. He was given a 7-month conditional sentence. Well, flash forward to today, the Crown outlining that 13 accused were making an appearance, and that included seven current or former police officers. This, again, part of Project South, just a massive investigation by York Regional Police, uncovering allegations of bribery, conspiracy to commit murder, drug trafficking, among other offenses. What we heard today was that this proceeding, it's actually going to be adjourned until September 8th, so it will pick up then. But going back to McCormick, he actually resigned from the Toronto Police Service last month. As for the other members charged as part of Project South, they remain suspended without pay. So the update, again, coming here today, Arda, is that the case involving the 13 suspects, and that includes some Toronto police officers and one former one as well, it has been adjourned until September 8th. Back to you.
0: Thank you so much for this, Melissa. Two men have been charged in a human trafficking investigation dubbed Project Mermaid. 42-year-old Macros Ariel Marioni and 30-year-old Carlos Gutierrez are facing a combined 16 charges. Police say an investigation was launched last November into allegations a female